0: that or anything like that is baseless and cruel.
1: A judge ordering Walsh to remain in custody for now, but she is receiving mental care.
2: Fox's Lisa Brady, the jury foreperson in the Clancy trial, tells a local Boston TV station the lone holdout admitted he had reasonable doubt about her guilt, but still would not acquit Clancy. The judge declared a mistrial last week after jurors failed to reach a unanimous verdict on whether Clancy was criminally responsible. 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
3: Wednesday is going to be hot and humid with highs into the 90s, tracking a few isolated thunderstorms Wednesday evening. I'm meteorologist Ryan Mirando for WHIO.
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9: Here's a look at what's happening around the Miami Valley this week. The Italian Fall Festa is going to be taking place. 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Beaver Creek Popcorn Festival, that's happening this weekend. 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
1: Well, would you look who is back on the radio after a glorious 10 days off with Jenny Failla. The memo was received this morning.
2: Jim, you got to get off the damn couch.
1: Jim is off the damn couch, back on the radio for a big Tuesday episode of Fox Across America. And it is a stacked deck of a show. Lydia Moynihan's going to be here from the New York Post to talk about the socialist convention in Chicago over the weekend.
3: That was a hot mess inside a dumpster fire, inside a train wreck.
1: Seriously, was just a turducken of stupid. And we're also going to talk crime and non-punishment here in New York City. Former NYPD Inspector Paul Morrow is going to be joining us as we build up to the 25th anniversary of September 11th, which is obviously a very solemn day here in New York and around the world. But we now get word from our mayor, Zoran Mamdani, that he is going to be attending the 9/11 services.
4: Boom! That was the worst thing I ever heard.
1: Yeah, 9/11 is going to be different with Mamdani in office because it's actually, I believe, a celebratory day. He's going to throw a ticker tape parade in behalf of Muhammad Atta. Yeah, buckle up, Buttercup. Going to be a chippy show. 888-788-9910 if you want to be a part of the 68 comeback special. I am actually not 68 Elvis right now in the black jumps. I am Fat Elvis. I am very much August of 1977 Elvis right now, if you saw me on TV this morning.
5: You're killing yourself the way you eat. You're a fat f- look at you.
1: Well, the fact remains, whether you want to call in and say something body positive about me, or you want to fat shame me like they just did with that Joe Pesci clip, you are all welcome on the program either way, as I say, to the point of no return. Be a Republican, be a Democrat, be a Libertarian, be an Independent. Nobody cares what you identify as, what you're attracted to, who you're going to vote for. I am a good old-fashioned talk show host. So as long as you do not behave like a, you'll be totally fine. Happy Tuesday. Welcome back to me. Mikey and Josh was off as well. Mikey, you held down the fort last week without us? Give me the answer here.
6: Apparently, I know.
1: Josh, let's put a guess in, and then Mikey, you can answer this, because neither one of us were checking the rundown.
6: Okay.
1: My over-under, it was 5 days of radio last week?
6: Yes.
1: 5 days of radio. My over-under is 8.5 blondes on the show.
6: Ooh.
1: How many marchers in Mikey's Babe Parade?
6: Do we count one if they came on multiple times in the week?
1: Whoa! Like, yeah, of course we do.
6: Like Taylor Riggs from the Fox Business Network.
1: Because all the guest hosts book Taylor Riggs.
6: Yes.
1: We're going to get HR'd at this point if you guys don't. Whenever I'm off, she does like 3 hits a week. But we love Taylor Riggs. I'm kidding. She's great. So was it over 8.5?
6: I think we're actually under.
1: You were under 8.5?
7: Which is probably insane. Under. This is where Elizabeth Pipcoke comes in.
1: he's not saying there were no babes. He's just saying it was a diversity. Diversity
6: there was
1: is our
6: diversity
1: strength.
6: Diversity of babes. Yes.
1: That's what we're supposed to the diversity of Mikey's Babe Parade. We're gonna check the feed because I know how this normally works. I leave town to go gain weight and hang out with my family, and Mikey books a cavalcade of women who look like they get paid in singles. I am happy to hear that there was some Fox talent as well, because those are classy gals. But as we get underway, it's great, Mikey, and I'm happy about that. As we get underway today, you and me, the actual listener, and not my perverted producer, there is so much to get into. There's so much news. Obviously, the 9/11 buildup is going to be the biggest story of the week because 9/11 is turning 25 years old, which means it's now old enough to date Bill Belichick. That's kind of a thing. Okay, and we have this RNC getting underway out in Dallas, Texas. The Republicans are having a midterm convention for the first time ever. Donald Trump, I believe, is going to speak every night down there in Dallas and try to put himself on the ballot and make the case for how his policies have helped America. And the truth is, they've done a phenomenal job of helping America. If you're talking about prescription drugs, the humanitarian crisis at the border, the Trump accounts, there are great things happening. Okay, is he getting credit for any of that?
8: The answer would be no.
1: The Iranian war is obscuring everything. Because although inflation isn't up nearly as high as it was under Joe Biden, inflation is still up. Okay, gas prices not up nearly as high as they were under Joe Biden.
9: Biden sucks.
1: Fine, okay, but like Joe Biden, Donald Trump's gas prices are also up. So that is a demerit that you have to call out.
2: This guy will say anything.
1: So they're going to have to do a better job of messaging their wins. I don't know how many people tune in to a midterm convention. We've never had one before. I don't expect it to break records. But I think this is a sign, though, that they're about to start unleashing the hounds, meaning Trump has a $500 million war chest that he's expected to pump into this race. And one of the battle cries you're going to hear from the Democrats is, oh, we shouldn't be letting billionaires and oligarchs be funding all of our elections.
8: Democrats are so full of crap.
1: Let me play you this really quick. I'm actually going to read you this. Because there's so many Bernie Sanders clips I can play you about him being like, the oligarchs and Elon Musk should not be buying our elections. I don't think it is right that we should have all of this money in politics. Okay, that's the battle cry out of the Democrats and the socialists and the billionaires are bad. Okay, I am going to read you 31 names. They're all billionaires. What do they all have in common? They've all pumped more than $10 million into Democrat elections.
9: Bingo, man, bingo.
1: Michael Bloomberg, $150 million plus. Any Democrats yelling and screaming about billionaire oligarchs buying politics when Bloomberg donates $150 Lauren Powell Jobs, Steve Jobs' widow, has dumped $120 million into the Democrats. Anybody complaining about billionaires in politics? Bill Gates, $100 million he's donated to the Democrats, which is impressive that he has any money left over after all of those trips to Epstein Island his wife accused him of. I'm not saying he went, but are any of the Democrats complaining about the money? Dustin Moskovitz. Facebook exec, $100 million. George Soros, $100 million. Reid Hoffman, $60 million. James and Marilyn Simons, $50 million. Bill Gates' wife, Melinda French Gates, $30 million. J.B. Pritzker, a billionaire, which is stunning considering his grocery bill. I mean, come on.
10: That boy is a P.I.G. pig.
1: $30 million. Tom Steyer, $25 million. The point goes on to 31 names that have donated more than $10 million to the Democrat election campaigns.
11: That is financial lunacy.
1: Yeah, just throw it into a fire because it all goes to consultants and high-end hotels. And the point is, there are no deliverables for the American voters. It's all straw man arguments. One of the reasons we spent so much time, I was on America's Newsroom this morning with Dana and Bill, and we were talking about the Socialist Convention in Chicago. And I feel for the people of Chicago. They lost the Bears and they gained the Socialists.
12: In my opinion, that sucked.
1: I just had a phenomenal gig. I was in Rockford, Illinois. I loved that crowd. If you were at that event, we hung out. You were at the meet and greet afterwards. It was bananas. I love that. Like, I loved it. I mean, I got to go to Arkansas this weekend. I like hanging out with real people because we talk about what affects you, what you care about, what you prioritize. And what's happening on the Democratic side of the aisle is there's a civil war right now. There's a civil war because the socialists have all the momentum. Now, has socialism ever worked? No. It starved hundreds of millions of people to death. It has never lifted anybody out of poverty. Obviously, everyone pushing socialism is generally the beneficiary of some very productive capitalism, meaning like Hassan Piker. That's a controversial figure on the Democratic side of the aisle. He's Chuck Unger's nephew, and he's what happens when rich parents don't allow the nanny to spank their kids. Okay, just a bratty, potty-mouthed idiot, okay, who's out there pushing a lot of things he himself does not follow. His parents bought him a $3 million house. Okay, he's flying all over the country to all of these dopey conventions. Everybody keeps telling me attendance is up. They're like, oh, attendance was up at the Socialist Convention. Yeah, because none of them have jobs. If nobody works, yes, attendance is going to be up. Any day of the week. Could be the week. It doesn't. None of them work. Okay, socialism is a participation trophy ideology. It's for the people who don't want to do the work, who don't want to compete to win the game, but want to get treated like they did anyway. Okay, that is the whole hook of socialism. You know when you're working on a project at school and one guy, there's four of you working on a project, one guy does literally nothing. Doesn't even show up to the group phone call to talk about how we're going to assign responsibility. But you guys bust your asses, you get an A, so that guy gets an A too.
13: That's not right.
1: But that's who socialism appeals to. Losers who want to be treated like winners. But then you hear things like, Jimmy, why does this matter? Why does it have so much of a foothold? I mean, we're not a historically or economically illiterate country, okay? But the reason that it is gaining in popularity on the Democratic side of the aisle is because the people that have been running that party for the last 10 years have offered them absolutely nothing other than Trump is Hitler and we're going to stop him.
9: Bingo.
1: What the establishment Democrats are coming to realize is that people out there in the world have real problems if they're not getting stock tips from Nancy Pelosi. Okay, Democrats in Congress who make $170,000 a year and somehow have $40 million in the bank.
4: What in the wide, wide world of sports is going on here?
1: I don't have an answer. Maybe some NGO money or maybe some of those really sexy stock tips from Nancy Pelosi.
8: Nancy Pelosi is a total dingbat.
1: Fine, but she's tripling the S&P 500 in the last 10 years. And the average Democrat has gotten so rich in Congress that they've lost touch with regular voters who don't have the luxury of prioritizing whether their life is good or not based on how Donald Trump is doing in the polls, based on whether or not it looks like everybody's mad at him this week or everybody suddenly likes him. Their lives don't have the luxury of revolving, okay, around this seventh grade girl relationship with Donald Trump that every establishment Democrat has. Oh my God, did you see what Donald did today? He's like a threat to democracy. Oh my God, Donald threatened to withhold aid from Ukraine. Let's impeach him again. Oh my God, Donald's out of office. Let's impeach him again and again. I would impeach him like 8 million trillion times. I don't like Donald. And establishment Democrats, after sitting on a four-year Biden presidency that drove inflation to a 40-year high, let 21 million people into the country illegally, devaluing American labor in the process, seeing 500,000 kids get sex trafficked. Thankfully, Tom Holman's out there looking for him and says he's recovered nearly 200,000 of them. But that's still 300,000 people that the Biden administration let into the country, okay, and lost track of. I mean, it's disgusting. And then with a straight face, went on TV and were like, no, the border, it's fine. That's a Republican controversy. There's nothing going on with the border. And that's what they did. And they gaslit the American people for 10 years over Trump being a Nazi, Trump being a threat to democracy. The border's really closed, even though your wages are going down and the cost of everything's going up. And we spent you to a 40-year high in inflation, doubled your gas prices. More importantly, did you see what Donald did?
11: That was embarrassing.
1: But unfortunately for the Democrats, there are people out there who vote for them who hate Trump just like they do, but need other things out of life. Whether we're talking about housing or affordable school, lower crime. Okay, and yes, a lot of social war issues that Democrats on the far left prioritize just the same. But the point is, nobody who is an establishment Democrat is offering them any solutions to anything.
9: Tell them like it is.
1: None. So naturally, this idiotic socialist fringe comes along with some good money behind it, because a lot of these idiot billionaires who got rich have rich kids who contribute nothing to the world, but want to feel good about themselves. So they attach to these pet causes like climate change and socialism, because it allows them to play the victim and be oppressed too. Like if you go to a climate change rally, you know who's there? White kids with really rich parents. Okay, if you go to any type of trans gathering, 99% of the trans people in this country are white. Okay, because they have parents of means who they can ask for new body parts. Okay, I couldn't do that. I grew up middle class. I was scared to ask for a new pair of roller skates. I cannot imagine being a seventh grade boy and asking for a vagina. I cannot imagine saying that. And to be clear, as a seventh grade boy, I was trying to find vaginas.
13: I love it when you talk dirty.
1: I just didn't want to, you know, put one on like a Mr. Potato Head or something. Okay, and I'm not demeaning or diminishing anybody of standing in the trans community. You have every right to be whatever the hell you are. It's America. E pluribus unum. Out of many, we are one. But the one have a lot of the similar needs. Okay, you need food, you need groceries, you need a house, you need low crime, you need a car you can drive, all that stuff. Okay, you got to be able to afford to put gas in it. Okay, are the mainstream Democrats offering solutions to any of that? No. Can the socialists provide them with it? No. But they can at least sell them anger at a system that continues to fail people. That's why they have traction. What this week is going to be about is whether or not Donald Trump and his messaging apparatus can show the people that are on the fence how capitalism is actually benefiting them. And the truth is, in a million tangible ways, it has. But a lot of people don't feel that because they've spent 10 years biting into Democratic ideology, which offered them no deliverables. Hence, they now all hate their own party.
9: And I'm out here in the real world, and I know what's right or wrong or bullshit.
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6: Wednesday is going to be hot and humid with highs into the 90s, tracking a few isolated thunderstorms Wednesday evening. I'm meteorologist Ryan Mirando for WHIO.
1: Across America with Jimmy Failla, back in action on a Tuesday. Sadly, just a few days away from the 25th anniversary of September 11th, our mayor, Zoran Mamdani, announcing he's going to attend the event.
7: Get him out of here. Get him out.
1: If you saw earlier today, families of September 11th victims, 9/11 victims, held an open event urging Mayor Mamdani not to come. And, you know, I don't know how familiar you are with Mamdani here on the local level, but one of the reasons people hate him, it's not, you know, they try to do this thing where they go, oh, it's Islamophobia. You don't want the Muslim guy there. Okay, and yes, all 19 of the hijackers were Muslim, so I see where you might draw that through line. But it's not about Mamdani's religion. It's about the fact that his views have been as anti-American as everybody who attacked us on 9/11.
10: I agree with that.
1: Okay, straight up. Okay, you know what Mamdani did for America 250? He gave a speech at George Washington's desk where he talked about how America was built on slavery and inequality and capitalism's the devil and the rich have...
10: Shut up! Will you shut up?
1: And by the way, he was sitting on the wrong side of the desk.
7: Oh, my mistake.
1: But anyway, he is a guy that's risen to power in this country, in the most visible city we have, by bashing America. Now, that city just so happens to be the city that was the site of the biggest homeland terrorist attack in our nation's history. And he's been one of those people who has consistently watered down September 11th, fraternized. He has a guy in his council who he handed a pen to the other day after a bill signing, who was a representative for the blind sheik, who was the mastermind of the 9/11 attacks. So you understand, Mamdani has a more favorable relationship with the people who have attacked us than the people who suffered under those attacks. And if you are a family, okay, of a victim, you don't want them there, okay, because you're going to want to boo. And to be honest, the moment does not belong to your view of Zoran Mamdani's mayorship. It belongs to your relatives and your loved ones. But the reality is there's this dichotomy of us being here on the 25th anniversary of Never Forget, electing a guy as mayor who never remembered in the first place. I mean, it is a real mess.
12: What the hell is the world coming to?
1: I don't know, okay? But I'm telling you, if my Mamdani shows up to 9/11, okay, he's going to hear about it. And we normally have a moment of silence, and I'm sure we'll have some, but we won't have many because they're going to boo that jackass within an inch of his dirtbag life. We're going to get into it with some very prominent New Yorkers. Lydia Moynihan from the New York Post, Paul Moore from the NYPD. Don't go anywhere. Get nuts.
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4: Fox News, I'm Tom Graham. The U.S. and Iran continue to go tit for tat with Tehran hitting American targets in Georgia, Jordan.
8: Iran has fired ballistic missiles, including cluster munitions, at targets inside Jordan. The situation is dynamic. It followed the U.S. military disabling 5 oil tankers, Iranian oil tankers, earlier today. They had disabled 10 in the last week.
4: Fox's Jennifer Griffin, cleanup underway after Hurricane Lowell slammed western Hawaiian islands. Fox's Mike Seidel is in Kauai.
9: It came roaring in here with that surge of up to 3 to 4 feet, and not only took out a lot of power with the wind up to 92 miles an hour. About 90% of all customers are without power.
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6: Wednesday, it's going to be hot and humid with highs into the 90s, tracking a few isolated thunderstorms Wednesday evening. I'm meteorologist Ryan Mirando for WHIO.
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0: Nation. You saw us come back from break with Annie from Fox News Saturday Night in the studio.
1: Get her out. Get her out of here.
0: We can't get out. It's too late. You're just here now, Annie. You're in the. We were shooting something for social media.
2: Yep.
0: But that this is a real show. We always tell people who listen to the show, like, it's, you know, the Olive Garden, you know, the whole when you're here, your family thing.
2: Yeah.
0: The TV show hangs out with the radio show hangs out with the TV. And I don't lie to these people.
2: Right.
0: You know what I mean? Because I pull too many shenanigans to have to remember them all. Like, I'm not telling you I'm a good person. I'm just telling you I'm like 49 years old. I don't have the memory to keep up with all the double stories. So I just got to level with them. Good to see you.
2: Good to see you.
0: This is actually, so everybody listening around the country on 200 radio stations and more, we're growing. This is our first real conversation in probably 2 weeks.
2: I know, it's been forever.
0: The last time I saw you, I was getting ready to bring my dirtbag kid to college.
2: Yep.
0: And I should shout out everyone, Annie, when Lincoln's last day here, you were a part of it.
2: Mm-hmm.
0: Okay, you were on that show with Jenny and Lincoln and Emily and Kennedy and Brenberg and everybody else. Probably took 200 phone calls of people giving him advice.
2: Yep.
0: The only advice that I see him utilizing so far is the stuff that revolves around hangover medication.
2: Tylenol, Advil.
0: They have been going hard. So just really quickly, okay, because I want to talk to you about something substantive about college kids and the rise in socialism, and we'll get there. But first and foremost, I didn't go away to college. Taking him to college, and obviously it was really heavy for me and Jenny to drop off our only kid. It was a big deal. Very sad. I cried. It was a lot. Okay. But the point is, the vibe in a college dorm of like late teenage kids who are suddenly living on their own without their parents, in a weird way, it's like those over 55 communities.
2: Oh, yeah.
0: Where all the horny seniors move in and just start duking it out. Is that every college?
2: Yes, I remember my first week of college, I got a boyfriend.
0: The first
2: week? Like, you're not supposed to do that.
0: You know, Lincoln even said that. Annie, what's going on here?
2: We lasted not long at all. So, my point is, I met him in the dorm, and...
0: Because that was the vibe. Like, everybody's just, there's like two people in a room.
2: Yeah.
0: You know, and I actually gave his friends a trick because the RA comes around with an index card and puts an index card on everybody's door. And it says mandatory meeting Sunday night, 7 p.m. for, you know, house etiquette rules of the dorm and everything like that.
2: Yeah.
0: So I was like, dude, you guys totally need to take those index cards and change the meeting spot to your dorm room and just put it on girls' doors that you like. Yeah. Mandatory meeting 7 p.m. Sunday night and just have Lincoln put his dorm number in there. I'm like, you're going to score some broads. You know what I mean? But I could not believe like how raging that vibe is. You use the term rager, but that's what it is. These guys don't sleep. Okay, they make it to class because they're younger than us.
2: Barely.
0: I know, but he's making it to class. It sounds like he is doing a bit of drinking, but they're by all accounts, they're having a great time.
2: Yeah.
0: But I want to ask you this. So I've been covering this whole stupid socialism thing. Is it possible, because with college kids, I think because you are in this new bubble, right? There's no parents. You're kind of just gravitating towards whatever's trendy in the bubble. That probably is the strength of socialism with these college kids. They're not necessarily like studying it. They're just there. And the guy with the fake ID that's buying the beer is like, I'm into socialism. You're like, I guess I'm into socialism.
2: Yeah.
0: Do you think people are that impressionable at your age?
2: Probably not.
0: No?
2: No.
0: So what do you attribute it to? Do you think people just want free stuff?
2: I want free stuff. That's how I live through this life. You
0: Annie
2: know?
0: Just wants free stuff. She admits. That's so funny.
2: I'm not going to lie to you.
0: Annie, Mom Donnie is with us in studio. If you're just joining us. But that's what I was covering this in America's Newsroom today, right? And they had this big socialist convention in Chicago over the weekend. So like people are showing up to hear people be like, you know, free this, free that, whatever the hell it may be. But I think your generation specifically is probably prone to liking this because a lot of them feel screwed by capitalism.
2: Yeah.
0: Meaning if they got a college degree and they can't really pay for it, they don't have a good job yet, you might go, yeah, capitalism sucks. It didn't do me any good.
2: Yeah.
0: So it kind of, I see the argument on both sides. There's just not really like a historic argument for socialism ever working.
2: Yeah.
0: You know, which I guess is the challenge.
2: Because how do you get free, like, that's not actually possible.
0: That's what I mean. Like, they're not donating it.
2: Yeah.
0: You know, it's not like they're, all right, free groceries. The grocery store doesn't go, all right, I guess we'll just make it for fun now and you take it.
2: Yeah. There's something that, give or take, you know.
0: There has to be. And what I liken this to, and this will be the end of our lecture and then you can go about your way, is socialism in a lot of ways. It's like that guy at the bar who's like, yeah, we should send those girls around the drinks, but he doesn't have his wallet on him. You know what I mean?
2: Yeah.
0: There is no means to send them a round of drinks unless his capitalist friends buy the round of drinks for him.
2: So it's basically like using a credit card but having no money.
0: Yeah.
2: Like what I do.
0: Annie! And that's not... Listen, guys, if you want one... Because you're probably the most beloved person in my media ecosystem, but we should bring you down a notch. When Annie first moved to New York, young, sweet Annie, who everybody's like, oh, Annie's so sweet. She's the best. Annie once told me she paid how much for an espresso martini?
2: I think it was like $40.
0: You spent...
2: I haven't done it since.
0: $40 on an espresso martini, but the fact that you spent any money at all as a woman in Manhattan.
2: Yeah.
0: Do you know how many dirtbag guys want to buy you a drink? And is it, I guess, challenging because you feel like if you accept the drink, you're stuck talking to them. Is that what it is?
2: Yeah, that's part of it. But also, I think I was just at the bar so early that there were no guys there yet.
0: Did any guys show up? You know, there are bars. You might have been there late. I mean, you don't know.
2: Yeah, maybe it was 2 a.m.
0: Some of these bars. Annie, you still got it, man. Good to see you.
2: You too.
0: We got a big week ahead. We got Fox News Saturday night this week. Craig Carton is on.
2: Yep.
0: We love Craig Carton from the sports world over on WFAN. He's got a new show on Outkick. Aaron Berg is releasing a new comedy special. I don't know if you saw the trailer, but he's in a fur coat with no shirt on.
2: Classic.
0: Janisha Adams-Ginyard was in Black Panther. She is on. And they booked some girl named Kennedy. I'm going to Google her. I've never heard of her. I kid. And this is all put together by Annie. If you ever want to come to Fox News Saturday night, we tape the show Friday nights most weeks. Tickets are free. You just go to foxacrossamerica.com and you can hang out with Annie.
2: Yeah.
0: You can buy Annie a drink. She'll
2: please,
0: do you want free stuff.
2: Please come.
0: But this is how it started. You think of how this radio interview went. When it started, okay, you said you just wanted free stuff.
2: Yes.
0: But by the end, you did admit why. It's because you were dumb.

0: And wave.
1: Annie, do the smile and wave. You know those pageant girls we bring on?
0: Yeah.
1: Yeah, that's why we bring them on, Annie.
0: One of those.
1: It's a scared straight. The great Annie, don't go anywhere. We are back after this.
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16: Wednesday, it's going to be hot and humid with highs into the 90s, tracking a few isolated thunderstorms Wednesday evening. I'm meteorologist Ryan Mirando for WHIO.
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0: the political realm. I'm going to give you a couple of quick highlights from the socialist convention that took place in Chicago over the weekend.
1: No, God!
0: Nope, I'm going to give them to you. Okay, I had to listen to it. You have to listen to it. This is our show. Okay, the whole hook of Fox Across America. If you're coming to see me in Arkansas this weekend, you're going to see a show and you're going to go, wow, I kind of own part of this thing. Okay, like it's we've kind of built this crazy little movement and it's a bunch of fun-loving maniacs like you and me who actually work hard. We're like the productive people in society. I mean, we never thought of ourselves that way. But now you look around at what's happening on the left side of the aisle.
2: They're crazy.
0: I don't even know that they're crazy. I think a lot of them are just stupid. Because what happened in the Democratic Party is victimhood became a form of currency. Okay, if you were aggrieved, you got ahead. Like that's why Jussie Smollett, to give you an example, staged a fake hate crime against himself. Okay, he wanted to be a victim in the eyes of the public. So that would make him a sympathetic figure that would be more likely to have his contract renewed and get more projects because people would want a virtue signal by going, I did right by the guy who was aggrieved. That's what a lot of this woke nonsense was. People were just out there trying to identify invisible victims that the rest of us couldn't spot. But we're so enlightened that we realized that Aunt Jemima was actually making us racist pancakes all these years. So forget that black families had gotten 135 years worth of royalties for portraying Aunt Jemima. Some woke white people decided the pancakes were racist, and now they get no more money.
3: Everything woke turns to
0: But there's good news. I've just identified another societal injustice. Mrs. Butterworth has to go too. I mean,
3: get her out.
0: The next thing you know, the families who portrayed Mrs. Butterworth and Uncle Ben's rice, they all went. Land O'Lakes butter. You cannot put a fake Native American on the side of butter. What are you, an idiot? They don't go on the side of butter. They go in the United States Senate. They're called Elizabeth Warren, ladies and gentlemen. My goodness gracious.
4: Hi-ya, hi-ya.
0: Anyway, this is Deshaun L. Harrison. I want to get this pronunciation right. I'm sure this is a proud moment for his family. He's speaking at the at this convention. Now, Deshaun, so you know, is a trans theorist and abolitionist, an award-winning author of Belly of the Beast. That is his byline. And I'm sure these are all commendable accomplishments. I am not here to besmirch them. Okay, but Deshaun is about to tell you that GLP-1s and Ozempics are actually body fascism designed to commit genocide against fat people. That's a real thing, okay? That is a real thing this gentleman said. Okay, now I am here first and foremost to remind you that I am proof that they are not genociding the fat people, okay? I am here every weekend on your TV on Fox News Saturday night, and every day if you're watching on Fox One or Fox Nation right now, you are looking at me and you're going, no, honey, they still have fat people in this country.
5: I think he's got a point.
0: Okay, but here is Deshaun Harrison. Now, why is he saying this? Because wokeness is about showing up and telling people that you are a better person than the rest of us, because you can spot injustices that the rest of us don't see. Okay, you know, like the sixth sense, like I see dead people. This is like the sixth pound, okay? This guy found injustice over fat genocide is what he's calling it. And that's why we have Ozempics and GLP-1s. Now, this isn't remotely close to true, but it's a fat guy's way of saying he's a victim. You owe me something. Okay, I'm a better person because I had spotted this injustice. The rest of you didn't. And as a black man, you can say this in a room full of woke white people who be like, yeah, no, he's got a point. Yeah, no, he's got, we're racist. Yeah, no, we're bad. We're colonizers. Yeah, no, stolen land. Yeah, all that. Okay, we're living on stolen land. Okay, but we're not living on stolen Twinkies because this guy is getting all of them. Here it is, clip 8.
6: GLP-1s just mark a new phase in body fascism. The political deployment of GLP-1s is fascistic, not because individuals take them, but because the conditions under which they become necessary are shaped by a world fixated on genociding fat people. This is a structural critique that asks what happens when the conditions produced by capitalism, by public health, by the state apparatus, and by anti-black desire align around a single bodily ideal that leaves little to no room for divergence and punishes anybody that does. Whereas earlier diet drugs were often associated with vanity or addiction, GLP-1s are positioned as responsible medicine, promising relief rather than restraint.
3: Life is hard, but it's harder when you're stupid.
0: My God! Do you see all the grab bag of words? It's fascistic. It's body fascism. Guys, fascism was forced on people against their will.
1: Correcto mundo.
0: Okay, if you are taking any type of GLP-1 or Ozempic, which I clearly am not, okay, that is your choice. We just came out of 10 years of body positivity. And I don't know if you saw that story of Nike's stock losing $280 billion worth of value. Because Nike went from Michael Jordan put them on the map, and they were personified by elite athletes at the top of their game. They decided to bring in Dylan Mulvaney for an ad campaign.
2: That's stupid. Use your common sense.
0: They had a biological man modeling women's athletic wear. Okay? Guess who didn't ask for that? Everybody. Nobody asked for that. Then they brought in the fat chicks, I guess is what you call them. I mean, I'm fat, so I'm not disparaging so much as I'm saying nobody signs up to see me as a model. Okay, maybe a before model. But the point is, then Nike launched the ad campaign with all of the overweight women. Okay, and lost $280 billion worth of market cap because nobody signed up for a Nike slogan called Just Chew It. Okay, that being said, okay, when Ozempic and everything else came along and people started taking it because they wanted to get in shape, yes, we are the fattest country in the history of the world, which means for everybody you know who lost 50 pounds on Ozempic and has, you know, maybe a little bit of the joy missing from their face because they're 5 pounds skinnier than they used to be when they looked jolly. Okay, we all know these people, and that's fine. I don't besmirch them that. Look at me. But the point is, okay, there's nothing being done with any GLP-1s that is involuntary. So it cannot be fascism. Fascism is about physically using force to deny people who think differently than you their way of life. Is any of that happening with all of the weight?
4: Not even close!
0: But a guy like this can say something like that because that makes him a victim. Hey, I'm here as a chubby guy who's calling himself a woman this week, and there's fascists that want to make us lose weight because of a societal system that's genociding fat people. What are we even talking about? It's nonsense. Okay, these are not serious people. They can't be in charge of anything because it's all about fighting pretend grievances. Like, remember all the Trump is Hitler stuff? You don't hear it as much now. Okay, but there was no accountability for the fact that they should have been shamed out of polite society the second they uttered a comparison. Hitler killed 6 million people. Okay, what he didn't do was have a Jewish daughter. Donald Trump does. Jewish son-in-law. His daughter converted to Judaism. Not the most Hitler thing in the world. Never mind that he's never started to create a master race, rounded up his enemies and executed them. Okay, Donald Trump is called Hitler. It's completely pretend. But it's the birthright of a movement that prides itself on creating a fire and then putting it out. Okay, that's the thing. Well, we got Hitler in power, so you got to elect us, so Hitler will go away. But if Hitler's never here, what do you have to show for getting rid of him? The answer is nothing. That's why in the Biden administration, when he ran for 4 years on this is a battle for the soul of our nation, if you remember, I was losing my mind in the summer of 2020. It was my first year on the radio. And I was still like closer than I am now. I never shut up about being a cab driver ever because everything I see in the world is filtered through that lens. If you're the poorest guy out there, what is your take on politics today? Okay, that's how I broadcast because that's what resonates with me. You know those old relatives you have that lived through the Great Depression? So even if they grow up to be rich someday, they don't spend their money. Okay, maybe I might grow up someday to be rich if I could stay away from the dog track. I don't know. But the point is, I'm always going to see it through the prism of how does this affect the littlest guy? Okay, and the littlest guy hears something like, this is a battle for the soul of our nation, and goes, what does that have to do with my taxes, my salary, my rent, my health care, my kids' education? And the God's honest truth is nothing.
5: He knows what he's talking about.
0: Okay, if you're sitting there in Chicago this weekend, the highest murder rate in the country. They get a dozen people shot every weekend. And you hear a conference of socialists get together to tell you about how the real problem of the billionaires, you know, the ones that create the jobs and lift people out of poverty, which by default lowers the rates of violent crime. No, no, there's not going to be any talk about that. We're going to get rid of them. And we're going to go after whoever perpetrated this genocide on fat people. And with a straight face, folks are sitting there nodding their heads like this is a good idea. I mean, good God.
2: I'm sick and tired of all this bullshit.
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9: Iran hits back. I'm Lee Silicera, Fox News. Jordan says 20 ballistic missiles from Iran have been fired into its territory.
10: It followed the U.S. military disabling 5 oil tankers, Iranian oil tankers. They had disabled 10 in the last week after the Iranians fired ballistic missiles for the second time in 2 days at a U.S. Navy vessel. The Navy vessel was able to maneuver and evade those missiles.
9: Fox says Jennifer Griffin in Washington. A federal judge in Missouri has temporarily blocked the state from using its old congressional districts in the November election after the U.S. Supreme Court declined to get involved. The federal court action came just days after the Missouri Supreme Court said the state cannot use a new House map backed by President Trump in the November election because citizens turned in thousands of petition signatures demanding a statewide vote on it. The U.S. Supreme Court declined to take up an appeal. The head of the Smithsonian Institution is leaving his role later this year.
11: Amid tensions with the Trump administration, the Smithsonian Secretary Lonnie Bunch says he will step down at the end of the year. In a statement, Bunch says he's leaving with very mixed emotions and heartfelt gratitude. He has led the Smithsonian, which operates dozens of museums, libraries, and research facilities since 2019. But Smithsonian leadership has faced criticism from President Trump, who accuses the museums of promoting radical transformation of society. Chief Justice John Roberts, who serves as Chancellor of the Smithsonian, praised Bunch, saying he's pursued excellence in the telling of our nation's history.
9: Fox's Jared Halpern at the White House. Republican Johnston Nunu will face Democrat Chris Pappas in November in the race to replace retiring New Hampshire Senator Jeanne Shaheen. Sununu spent 6 years in the U.S. House and 1 in the Senate before being ousted by Shaheen in 2008. 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
12: Wednesday, it's going to be hot and humid with highs into the 90s, tracking a few isolated thunderstorms Wednesday evening. I'm meteorologist Ryan Mirando for WHIO.
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1: Oh, hot damn, it is hour number two of an absolutely stacked deck episode of Fox Across America with Jimmy Failla. They assumed I was probably still drunk from vacation, so they brought in some varsity guests, Lydia Moynihan, Paul Morrow going to be here as well. We will get into some of your calls, texts, tweets, carrier pigeons. If it's happening out there in the world, we want to hear about it on this show. 888-788-9910. The only rule we ever have on the program. I say everybody's welcome. I don't care. Agree, disagree. None of it matters. I am a good old-fashioned talk show host here in these United States of America.
2: I don't care where you come from. I don't care what color you are. I don't care how smart you are. I don't care how dumb you are.
1: No, ma'am. Say this every day. You can be a Republican on our show, Democrat, Libertarian. Just don't act like a and you're all going to be fine. Hour number two underway with a couple of things I have to play for you really quickly just to get you up to speed on the conversation we've been having both on and off the air. If you contribute to this via the Twitter at Jimmy Failla, F-A-I-L-L-A. I read some of your welcome back tweets during the break. Somebody already called me fat, which I appreciate. I mean, listen, I got to be honest with you right now.
3: Don't you have any respect for yourself?
1: No. Do you know what I hit the scales at for real? Because I always do this the end of the summer. If I'm off the last week of summer, like it is not, it's Kobayashi stuff. Like it is bad. Bad intake on behalf of the champ, okay?
4: Don't call him a fat pig.
1: No, it's beyond a fat...
4: Sir, please do not call him a fat pig.
1: It's well beyond that. But the point is, I was out in Jackson Hole, and I was sport eating with Jenny. I got up to 258.8. 258.8.
5: What the hell did you just say?
1: That is a real number. You know, like women won't tell you their real weight. I'll tell you my real weight. It is 258.8 right now. Now, I work in TV. Okay, I this is irresponsible weight, so I have to lose it fast. I'll get down to like 235 in like a month. And I have to do this pretty much every September. You grow your hair a little longer, so it thins out your face on TV. You get a little extra tan. The color buys you some forgiveness. And then you have to go out there and eat a ton of Greek yogurt, unfortunately, for the next month and a half. I know. But by the time the month and a half is over, Thanksgiving's here, and you're eating wings, watching the Ohio State-Michigan game. Yeah, there you go. And of course, the Ohio State-Michigan game is 1 second longer this year in honor of Michigan. Every game they play has apparently been extended by an extra second. I don't know if you saw that, but a bit of a scam we'll get into later on. Okay, but what I wanted to talk about at the tippy top of the hour is I wanted to do some grown-up adulting. Is I wanted to play this clip. It's an interesting clip to me. It's from Stephen A. Smith. And the reason I wanted to bring this up is we just had this big socialist convention out in Chicago over the weekend. Obviously, there's a big primary up in New Hampshire tonight. If you're in New Hampshire, you want to see me live, December 5th, I will be up in Concord, New Hampshire. You can get tickets at foxacrossamerica.com. But the point I was trying to make is that Stephen A. Smith is articulating why so many black voters are really leery about the Democratic Party now. Because mass migration was clearly done to help Democrats win elections. You bring in undocumented migrants, you give them free entitlements. You know, whether it's healthcare, whether it's childcare, whether it's truck driving licenses that they're not qualified to have because they can't read English or speak it. What Stephen A. Smith is actually speaking to that becomes a bigger liability for black Americans is they feel like they're losing the significance of their voting power. You know, the Democrats told you everybody was the Klan and with this white supremacist nation. And, you know, every Democrat loves to tell you we got to get rid of white men, they're the devil. And then they go out and marry them. Who's Ilhan Omar married to? A white guy. Who is AOC? A white guy. Everybody tells you that. And Candace Owens got her start saying white guys suck. She's married a white guy too. Let him be. It's fine. None of it matters. Okay, but the point is, here is Stephen A. Smith talking to Politico on their podcast about how mass migration is harming black people. And the reason this is becoming a bigger liability than any of the race-baiting Democrats want to admit is Stephen A. Smith is not the first prominent black man to say that Democrats don't actually care about helping the black community. I've played you this Charles Barkley clip 3 million times.
6: The reason I think the Democratic Party and Mr. Biden, President Biden, is losing black votes is they only care about black people every 4 years.
1: Oh,
6: God. They come into our neighborhoods and say, we're going to make stuff better. We're going to do this. And then finally, us black people are like, yo, man, other than my ability to dunk a basketball, All my neighborhoods are still the same. Our schools are still the same. And that's why I think black people are leaving disappointed in the Democratic Party, because I ain't gonna lie, I voted Democratic every time just because I thought it was gonna help black people and poor people. Because black people and poor white people, they're in the same boat.
1: Okay, that's Charles Barkley saying Democrats only care about black people every 4 years.
5: I'm Hillary Clinton, and I approve this message.
1: Okay, the point is, you can't argue with it. Charles McBee is one of the greatest comics out there, comes on this show all the time, but he always goes, you know, yeah, Democrats show up to the hood every 4 years, they do the Dougie, they come to the cookout, they say everything's going to get better, and then nothing happens.
7: That's just how white folks will do you.
1: White folks, black folks, all the folks in the Democratic Party have been setting back the black community for the better part of the last 60 years. One of the biggest controversies in our politics right now is that Donald Trump wants to offer this tax credit for stay-at-home mothers. And it would be a $9,000 a year tax credit that would allow parents to keep one potential person in the household with kids, because our society has gone downhill after the disintegration of the nuclear family. And a lot of people attribute that to the massive entitlement programs that came along with welfare and Lyndon Johnson. Do you know that since the Great Society was enacted, the poverty rate was 11% when it was enacted? Do you know what the poverty rate is right now, trillions of dollars later? 11%. It's the same. The only thing that's different is they have disintegrated the nuclear family in a lot of those communities. They have a lot of single-parent households. It's not to say you can't do something phenomenal in a single-parent household. Okay, a lot of it comes down to what kind of behavior is modeled in your presence. And if they have work ethic and self-reliance and persistence and everything else, then yeah, it doesn't matter. One parent, two parents, no parents, eight parents, doesn't matter. If you have two parents that suck, you're probably better off with one parent that's decent. I mean, but the reality is, what they're trying to do with this latest round of, I guess you'd call entitlements, is shift some of that funding towards incentivizing families staying together. Whereas under the prior approach, it was worth more money to be apart because you'd be qualified for more benefits. They're trying to incentivize togetherness in the nuclear family. I don't hate it. But the point is, and people will debate the merits of taxes and the middle class paying for the little guy, but this is not based on a bill. It's based on current provisions. So it's not like they're going to raise your taxes to pay for this. They're going to take some of the taxes you're already paying and allocate them towards families who want to stay together and raise children in this world. And I think we should be able to agree that when you look out at this big, crazy world of ours, we got a lot of really lousy parents out there right now. Just absolute garbage human beings. That's how you find people showing up, you know, spitting on ICE agents, calling to defund the police, you know, standing outside a courtroom in support of someone like Lindsey Clancy. Okay, these are garbage people who were raised by broken people in their own right, who in a lot of ways have failed us as a society.
8: He's a lousy dad, but he's right.
1: But what Stephen A. Smith is speaking to in this clip has nothing to do with that. This is him talking about just how mass migration has hurt black voters. Okay, and again, he's saying this as someone who's been pretty upfront about the fact that Democrats are the ones who oppose school choice. What holds back black youth more than anything? The fact that 70% of them are trapped in failing schools in inner cities. But the Democrats don't support school choice because they are a wholly owned subsidiary of the teachers' unions, one of the biggest lobbying arms of the Democratic Party. So they'd rather trap these kids in failing schools, which, by the way, like the Department of Education, is something that has set back our school kids. We were ranked first in the world, when Jimmy Carter launched the Department of Education. Do you know what we're ranked now? Collectively, about 38th right now.
9: You gotta do better than that.
1: Think about that. We outspend the rest of the world by about a 3-to-1 margin, and we're in 38th place. Like, if this was professional sports, and you had the highest payroll, and you finished in 38th place, okay, they're going to fire everybody. And if you don't believe me, ask all the New York Mets fans, okay? Believe me, they've been paying top dollar for 38th place for a long time. But the point is, all of this entitlement spending hasn't improved anything. It's just created a larger bureaucracy that employs more people. And the solution to it failing is that we need to spend more money. So nobody can read right now, based on the current setup. I know what we got to do. Give the people who've taught nobody to read even more money.
10: I love the poorly educated.
1: So if you love the poorly educated, it's a great time to be alive. But here's Stephen A. Smith making the point, clip number 9.
11: I personally have been one of those people who firmly believes that the larger
9: number of migrants who cross the border illegally and are allowed to be here, the less the black vote is needed. And I already feel like we're a disenfranchised community because I think we've been very flagrant and transparent in our support for one party since 1964. As a result, what has happened? You have one party that has a license to take us for granted. You have the other party that doesn't really work for us because they know they don't stand a snowball's chance in hell of really getting a vast majority of our vote. And as a result, we're ignored by both sides of the aisle, and we're the lone disenfranchised community in America.
1: So that's Stephen A. Smith, okay? And he's, you know, being honest that they're disenfranchised by the Democrat Party.
11: Do you have a problem figuring out whether you're for me or Trump and you ain't black?
1: Now, let's be upfront, okay? He did say, yeah, he doesn't think the Republicans have any chance of winning a plurality of the vote on the black side of the aisle. Donald Trump got the largest share of the black vote for any Republican since Gerald Ford. And you could expect that number to climb because what Donald Trump is prioritizing is not identity. It's humanity. Okay, the Trump accounts give every newborn child $1,000. And if they're funded to the tune of $10 a week, by the time the kid is 18, he'll have $50,000. By the time he's 30, he'll have $250,000. By the time he's 55, he'll have $1 million. Now, you could be born into the poorest sector of the, you know, economic ladder, okay, as my kid was. And if you have a Trump account, okay, and you seed that account with average of $10 a week based on the $1,000 stipend the government's giving you, you will raise a millionaire. Think about that. Now, that is not something that's unique to identity. That's unique to humanity. Everybody who is the parent of a newborn child benefits from that. That's not identity politics. That's humanity politics. Okay, when you look at the Trump RX plan, we have the lowest recorded prescription drug drop since JFK was the president of the United States. The lowest in over 60 years. Now, that is not identity. That's not, hey, black people, hey, Spanish people. That is humanity. Hey, everybody. You all take prescription drugs. If we get the lowest dip in 60 years, every single American benefits. Well, we're moving on now. We're moving on now. But when he talks about the border, something that never gets the light of day, and that's what Stephen A. Smith is specifically talking about. The border is also something every single decent human being benefits from being closed. Why? Because for one, less fentanyl gets trafficked into the country. We had 300,000 fentanyl poisoning deaths under Biden. You know, you don't hear about a lot anymore, thankfully, by the grace of God, fentanyl deaths. Okay, they're out there. They're happening. One is too many. Okay, but the point is they're not happening at the numbers that they were under Biden. We don't have 500,000 kids getting sex trafficked across our border. Why? Because we did not have a single solitary illegal border crossing last month. Okay, and we've done that for about 10 consecutive months under Trump and Tom Homan, who live by the adage of defense wins championships. Everybody benefits from that. Less kids getting sex trafficked, less Americans getting poisoned by fentanyl. But the biggest one, and this is what Stephen A. Smith is speaking to, is when you don't let mass migration happen illegally, you don't get a tax bill for that. And the Democrats don't get a potential voting block based on people they're going to try to give rights to that don't naturally have them under the law. But that's why they're upset about being disenfranchised as a black community. The Democrats get on TV every day and tell you the whole country's racist. But are the Democrats doing anything to help the black community?
12: The answer would be no.
1: No. What are they doing? Failed schools? You know we have the lowest recorded murder rate in the history of the nation? Do you know what the Democrats are doing this time a year ago? Fighting Donald Trump over sending the National Guard into these crime-ridden cities. That's what they were doing. And then they get on TV and be like, oh, why has he got to send it to the brown city? So that is he racist? And now we're sitting here with crime down to a record low in a lot of these places because of Donald Trump's actions. And what you're ultimately coming to realize is that like the folks that gravitate towards socialism, the young Democrats who feel that capitalism failed them because they were sold a college degree that doesn't come with a job, and now they have basically a mortgage, but they don't have a house to go with it. Yeah, I'd be a little pissed off at capitalism too. So I see where some people are susceptible to considering socialism. But the reason a lot of black people are susceptible to considering the Republican Party and Trump is growing in numbers is they're starting to wake up to the same reality that Stephen A. Smith is and Charles Barkley is. Okay, Democrats will show up every year and tell you they're the protectors of the black community, but they don't actually do anything to help them other than tell you the Republicans are the real problem.
8: Democrats just call everyone racist so they go along with their stupid ideas.
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3: Wednesday is going to be hot and humid with highs into the 90s, tracking a few isolated thunderstorms Wednesday evening. I'm meteorologist Ryan Mirando for WHIO.
1: There it is, Fox Across America with your main man, Jimmy Fallon. First day back on the airwaves after an extended break. We will take our talents over to the TV side tonight with Laura Ingraham, who loves having me on.
4: What a fraud.
1: Whatever. Shout out to Ingraham. It's nice to get the band back together for a little Tuesday night. What the fella. But a couple of other dumb things we have to get into before I do Ingraham. Here is Macklemore. If you didn't see this, Macklemore is catching a lot of heat because he's opening for Ed Sheeran, and he's doing the whole, you know, free Palestine, this is a genocide, ICE is a terrorist organization, really embarrassing stuff. And there's a little bit of a blowback coming from Jewish fans, as you'd imagine, because he wears something called Jew face.
6: What the hell did you just say?
1: I know. Apparently, he shops at the same Halloween costume store as Jimmy Kimmel and Prince Harry. They wear a lot of inappropriate stuff. Don't laugh at that if your nickname is Justin Trudeau, because he also wore the brown face. But here is Macklemore, clip 10.
24: I say free Palestine. I say free Lebanon.
1: God.
25: I'm surrounded by idiots.
1: This terrorist organization, ICE, who is, by the way, tasked with deporting actual pedophiles and murderers and rapists, the worst people among us. Okay, meaning they're getting rid of folks who terrorize communities, if we were going to have a substantive argument. But that's not what this is. Boy George even called this out on Twitter, of all people, and said a lot of the people doing the Free Palestine thing think they're showing courage because they're saying something in a room full of people who agree with them. And it sounds like you're standing up for something, except there's only one small problem. Okay, there's nothing Israel is doing that constitutes a genocide of Muslims. Why? They have 2 million Muslims living peacefully in Israel. They don't have a Muslim problem. They have a terrorist problem, okay?
26: He knows what he's talking about.
1: And that's the point. But a lot of this grandstanding, again, in Hollywood circles, it looks like, wow, this guy's got a cause. He's going the bat. But what he's really doing is just alienating a percentage of his audience. And I always talk about the whole stay in your lane thing. Nothing has gotten better since everybody became a pretend activist. Not the movies, okay, not any of these award shows where someone wins a Grammy and tells you we're all dancing on stolen land. Nobody cares, okay? Sing your freaking song, because common culture, giving us something we can all agree on, does more to unite and empower a society than fragmenting us even further because someone smoked half a dude backstage and decided they were an activist on the quad at Yale. Shut up and sing, you jackass.
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27: News. I'm Tom Rigotti. The U.S. has launched new strikes on Iranian oil tankers. Fox's Jessica Rosenthal has more.
28: U.S. forces struck multiple Iranian oil tankers after Iran attempted to strike a U.S. Navy ship Monday. Their attempt failed. Iranian officials recently announced they've tested a new missile called Qasem Basir and had targeted U.S. Navy assets in the Strait of Hormuz. U.S. officials said they never struck anything.
27: The Iranian government says it attacked U.S. interests in Jordan. John Sununu has easily won the New Hampshire Republican Senate primary tonight over ex-Massachusetts Senator Scott Brown. It's an open seat as Democrat incumbent Jeanine Shaheen is retiring. Fox's Molly Lyon is in Manchester.
0: John Sununu has some big name recognition here. He was the last Republican to hold the seat, serving a single term until losing to Shaheen in 2008.
27: Sununu will face Democrat Chris Pappas, who defeated Democratic Socialist of America member Karishma Manzura in the Democratic primary. 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
3: Wednesday is going to be hot and humid with highs into the 90s, tracking a few isolated thunderstorms Wednesday evening. I'm meteorologist Ryan Mirando for WHIO.
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0: tomorrow, it is Fox Across America with Jimmy Failla. Mixed feelings about this next guest. He's a multimedia superstar here on the Fox News platform, founder of OpsDesk.org. But it was recently brought to my attention that he's been spying on me in our nation's airports. Paul Morrow is here to hopefully reveal sources and methods. Why did I get a text from you when I was in the Salt Lake City airport?
1: I can't reveal, but I have eyes everywhere. And you were spotted in the airport. And it came to my attention. I was asked by the authorities, do we need to worry about this? I said, is he fully clothed? They said, for the moment. And I said, okay, let it go.
0: I had, honestly, when I got a text in Salt Lake City, my first reaction that it was wardrobe had seen me at Cinnabon. Because you'll get the Manny text out of nowhere. Listen, you fat, you know, they'll go in. But it was from you. And we were out there in Utah, which Salt Lake City, have you ever spent any time in Salt Lake City?
1: Yeah, a little bit for the Guthrie thing.
0: Yeah, oh, I remember that when you were out there doing cases and stuff. It's actually it's a nice city.
1: Oh, yeah, it's nice. All those Western cities are nice. You know, what's the one I went to in Idaho? What's the main city in Idaho?
0: Idaho Falls?
1: No, not the other one.
0: Twins Falls, Pocatillo.
1: What's the main city? The main city in Idaho.
0: Boise.
1: Yeah. Boise is very cool.
0: I'll be in Boise March 27th.
1: Boise is really nice.
0: Boise March 27th at the Morrison Center. You can come see Big Game James.
1: All right, well, it had been nice anyway.
0: There it was. And of course, we're on the air in Idaho Falls. The great Richard Meacham, KID Radio. I was just out there just the same. I love it out there. I like space. Oh, we don't have space here.
1: Oh, God, help us. I mean, you go out to where Guthrie was. Mm-hmm. God bless her. Hopefully, you know, she's still going to be found. But you step off that highway, you can see the horizon.
0: Yes.
1: I mean, there's nothing.
0: It's nothing at all.
1: Unbelievable.
0: I will tell you this. That's how Wyoming was. Jenny and I went to a ghost town. It was called South Pass, Wyoming. And it was a dirt road off a highway that was a desolate Route 28, 8.5 miles to South Pass. Now, you're on a dirt road.
1: Yeah,
0: it's legitimately unmarked dirt road.
1: Wow.
0: Get to this mining town from 1867. But if you so chose, you could drive further down the road to Miner's Delight, which is another 10 miles of dirt roads. But now you are deep off the grid.
1: Yeah, sure.
0: In your rented Mercedes or whatever you're driving. Some local guy is going to deliverance you.
1: Yeah, yeah.
0: So we went to the first ghost town and had the presence of mind to not go any further off the road. We're like, enough's enough here. But it was pretty rad, and I do love the space, and I love that part of the country because, you know how they say, like, everybody's nicer once you get out of New York?
1: Sure.
0: It's not that we're not nice people. It's that there's just too many of us.
1: Yeah.
0: You know what I'm saying? There's 8 million of us on a five-mile island. Everyone's got something to be.
1: On each other and everything else.
0: Get the F out of the way.
1: I mean, there's two different... There's another way to go with that. The Japanese are the world's most polite people. Why?
0: Yes.
1: Because there's a zillion of them piled onto those little islands, and they learn to be polite. Otherwise, they'd be cutting each other's heads off with samurai swords.
0: Plus, their subway's a little cleaner. A little more punctual.
1: Slightly, yeah. So their subway looks like an operating theater compared to the New York subway, man.
0: But, oh, God, I know.
1: They got polite. We went the other way.
0: Did we ever. We're talking to Paul Morrow. Read all of his writings at opsdesk.org. The reason I brought up Midwestern nice and contrasted it with New York is it has come to my attention that our mayor is going down to 9/11. This moment does not belong to him. It also does not belong, unfortunately, to animus with him. It belongs to the victims from that day.
1: Yeah,
0: but I have a feeling, if you saw the family victims hold their presser earlier,
1: he's
0: going to get a couple of Bronx cheers if he shows up.
1: Yeah, you know what? I hope it's respectful. I didn't get a chance to say it. I was just outnumbered, and we played the live the families.
0: Mm-hmm.
1: The families were fine, and they're going to be fine. Mm-hmm. I just worry about some knucklehead who shows up and decides to throw something or start screaming through a bullhorn. That's not the day for this either.
0: Yeah, no, it's not.
1: You know?
0: You want to make a victim out of Mom Donnie.
1: The last thing you want to do is create martyr Mom Donnie.
0: Oh, God, I know. It's terrible.
1: And he's insufferable enough. To make a martyr Mom Donnie would just be untakeable. So it's got to be respectful. Even if you turn your back, fair enough. They did it to de Blasio at that cop's funeral. We all remember.
0: Yep.
1: But, you know, I got to say, I said on here, I initially was like, look, the guy won the election. I get it. He feels like it's his duty to be there. He puts out that sort of mealy-mouthed tweet every year on 9/11 that we also mourn for the people who were killed afterwards. And, all right, fair enough. We know you're speaking to a certain segment of your base. But this stunt with the pen was so cheap and contrived.
0: Yes.
1: I feel it's disqualifying, Jimmy. I have to say, I've gone the other way. After really thinking about it, I said, you know what? You have abdicated your role as the adult in the room, because you're supposed to be New York City's adult steering us. and you have shown yourself not to be capable of that. That's not who you are. And so from where I feel, he doesn't get that respect.
0: Yeah. Listen, I agree with you, because if you saw the pen stunt, if you're listening, we're talking to Paul Morrow. Okay, he passes the pen to the police commissioner.
1: He did it purposely.
0: I know. And says, can you give it to him?
1: Yeah.
0: And again, we're talking about someone who represented legally the blind sheik, who was the mastermind of the 9/11 attacks. He's giving that guy a pen. Like, you're the good guy at
1: first
0: the event.
1: First of all, why do you have to give anybody the pen for a BS executive order?
0: Yeah.
1: That's such a momentous thing. He goes, their answer is, he wrote the EO, the executive order. He's the top lawyer for the city. You needed the top lawyer in the city who has made a career out of suing cops, the U.S. military, the White House on behalf of Guantanamo Bay, prisoners in Bagram, the NYPD intelligence and counterterrorism apparatus. That's all this guy does. He started an anti-police entity in CUNY mm-hmm. Law School. Yep. He uses his law students to help his lawsuits, all this other stuff. Worked, by the way, for the Biden administration at the White House level on immigration. Big shock there. But that guy is the guy who you needed to write five paragraphs saying 9/11 will now be a day of remembrance? Of course not.
0: Yeah.
1: It was completely contrived. He did it to poke his finger in the eye of the families and of the victims of 9/11. He's speaking let's be clear here. He's not speaking there in the dog whistle way to his communist base. Mm-hmm. This is his, not Muslim, his Islamist base, mm-hmm. the terrorist apologist base.
0: Yep.
1: That's who he's speaking to, and he very cognizantly did it. I wouldn't be shocked if it was relatively spur of the moment.
0: Yeah.
1: If he said to himself, I'd like to know if there was not a seating chart, because mm-hmm. they weren't seated, but mm-hmm. a standing chart.
0: Yes.
1: Did he know Tish was going to be between him and Kassem? Mm-hmm. Either that

0: speaking to, and he very cognizantly did it. I wouldn't be shocked if it was relatively spur of the moment.
1: Yeah.
0: If he said to himself, you know, I'd like to know who, if there was a, not a seating chart, because they weren't seated, but a standing chart.
1: Yes.
0: Did he know Tisch was going to be between him and Kassem? Either that, or he called the audible and he said, this is a good chance to humiliate her.
1: Yeah.
0: And boy, if those two weren't on the same page previously, you can imagine.
1: Yeah, I mean, she was the first one out of there.
0: Yeah, she knew
1: what happened.
0: Oh, she knew.
1: 1,000%. So, but when you, the fact that we're saying the words, and this is a known accepted thing, his Islamist base. Just if the fact that such a thing exists for a New York City mayor 25 years after 9/11
0: is astounding.
1: Yeah. And that alone would be reason for him not to be there. That I was making a point earlier. It's if you go back to, say, the 4th of July, July 250.
0: Yeah.
1: He did the speech on the wrong side of George Washington's desk.
0: Yeah, yeah.
1: Bashing everything America was founded on.
0: Yeah, yeah. Just a child.
1: Yes.
0: He's a petulant teenager who needs to be sent to his room.
1: Yep.
0: And the thing about it is that, and I said this on Outnumbered, why is he here?
1: Yeah.
0: He's from the 1% in Uganda.
1: Yep.
0: They live like a prince in Uganda. Yeah. They got a compound in Uganda. Why then is it so incumbent? These are not your poor, your huddled masses yearning to be free.
1: Mm-hmm.
0: These are not our ancestors who came through Ellis Island and all of that stuff, or all the other, you know, we all know the American immigration story and support it. But why is a guy like that here,
1: yep,
0: through chain migration, in a nation he despises?
1: Yep.
0: And you have to come down on the side of, okay, he was a comparative millionaire in Uganda, felt compelled to come to America. Why? To change it, obviously.
1: Yep.
0: And it's got to be some global motivation, ambition to erase what America stands for the purposes of, I believe, fomenting what is the end result and goal of Marxism, which is a classless, borderless, nationless society worldwide.
1: Mm-hmm.
0: And of course, somehow or other, that always ends up meaning that there is a 1% who really control everything in history. You know, you and I don't have to go through it. China, yeah. Russia, Cambodia, Cuba, you could go on.
1: Yeah, forever. We're talking to Paul Morrow. And I think those statements alone, though, are so disqualifying, not just for 9/11, but to lead the city. I mean, that's the thing about it that's gross. Because when you really boil it down, you know, the people that are down there at 9/11 that lost people that day, lost people because of people who hate this
0: and
1: country.
0: And everybody in New York has that story.
1: Yeah, everybody. Okay, and now you're bringing a guy down there that has overtly expressed a lot of sympathy, or at least ideological balance, with the people who attacked us. Like, that's disqualifying.
0: No, completely.
1: You know, where I'm writing jokes like he's going to be wearing a Bin Laden jersey. It's not far. I mean, it's not going to be. But the point is, everybody can relate to that sort of approach to this, because that's where, I mean, how many people has he had dinner with at Gracie Mansion who might be a foul of polite society?
0: Yeah, I mean,
1: and that's it's not an accident. That's the point.
0: No, it's completely contrived. And again, he knows how to speak to that base, and he's completely unapologetic. Notice he doesn't address it.
1: Yeah.
0: You know, he just hides now. He has his 25-year-old spokesperson come out and give this BS explanation with the pen. You know, ask yourself this. What would the reaction in the city have been had Mamdani said, as the Knicks went into the finals, I'm really rooting for the Knicks, but I'm also rooting, who'd they play again?
1: The Spurs,
0: right? All right, yeah. I'm rooting for the Knicks, but we have to remember that I'm really also rooting for the Spurs because they are a storied franchise, blah, blah, blah, blah, blah. There would have been absolute outrage, and the mainstream media here would have covered it. It would have been a big, big deal. People would have been throwing things at them.
1: Yeah.
0: But yet, 2,000 people dead downtown because it was 25 years ago and because this guy is an avatar of the worst elements of the left.
1: Yep.
0: He gets a pass from all the major networks here. All the mainstream networks are, if not running cover for him, in fact supporting him.
1: Now imagine this, okay? So you're down at 9/11 and you've got the families of all of these cops and you've got all the current cops on the job. And they're going to get done with their moment of silence. And then they're going to hear a speech from a guy who direct words verbatim where we don't need an investigation to tell us the NYPD is racist and anti-queer. Yeah. We need to defund the police.
0: Yeah, oh, completely. He said it just needs to, well, I forget what he said, but he used a really unequivocal phrase as in the NYPD is like just beyond redemption.
1: Yeah, of course.
0: So, by the way, hey, people forget this too. Now, all of a sudden, hey, what does it tell you about a party that has to pretend to not be what it is?
1: I say this all the time. Like the Democratic Party.

0: Party, okay? Every single person running in these midterms, say, have you ever gone out and got rip-roaring drunk and you wake up to see the text you sent the next day and you're like, oh my God, I got to unsend a few of these. That's all their policies.
1: It really is. It's amazing. It's like they're the morning after party. They seem to inhabit some netherworld that none of the rest of us do. They walk through the streets of New York and we are all supposed to pretend that we don't see on every block, two crazies who could, if the voices tell them to do, stab you. Mm-hmm. They very often, when they do go violent, these people, it's always against women. We're not supposed to notice that. Mm-hmm. We're not supposed to notice that they're on every subway train. There is a version of reality that the far left, and which is the entire left these days, inhabits that the rest of us are not supposed to see. But it just reminds me, Jimmy, of just, you know, how full of it they are. Because I want to, I just got to do in the time we have, remember that this is not an outlier. Mm-hmm. I got to go back to Obama. When Obama came in, all right, we were told, don't worry about Reverend Wright. That's just a guy he doesn't deal with anymore. Don't worry about Bill Ayer as a terrorist. It's a guy from his neighborhood. That's literally the quote. That, you know, I'd see him in the neighborhood. And then at the Obama Library dedication, Bill Ayers and Bernardine Dorn were there.
2: Of course.
1: Guys, we're getting hoodwinked. You're getting snowed. Michigan, you're going to fall for this Al-Sayed guy who now says he's not a socialist?
2: I know.
1: You're getting hosed. Wake up.
0: Yeah, it's such garbage, man. I appreciate you saying it because everybody already who has tried to pivot, like you remember, Mikey Sherrill, Abigail Spanberger, they ran on policy. We're centrist Democrats. Then they got into office, went right to, out came the pen.
1: Oh, God. At the AOC, woke number, woke 1.0. It's kind of silly and a mistake. I'm into woke 0.0. You believe her? No. How could you possibly? Well, it's like going to a three-card Monty game on the corner of Broadway and 4-H Street. Don't fall for it, you voters out there keep,
0: it's also disqualifying from the standpoint, though, if when they say, okay, so woke one was crazy. Okay, the world was nuts. We were susceptible to a lot of things in the zeitgeist that were idiotic. Okay, let's just say we gave you the grace on going, okay, you win some, you lose some. But it's an outright admission that the next time the zeitgeist gets stupid, you might be just as impressionable.
1: Yeah.
0: These are not 10-year-olds trying to distance themselves from things they said in middle school. These are elected officials.
1: Yeah.
0: You know, and to be honest with you, I think everyone agrees, and we wouldn't be the first people to say this, woke two is crazier than woke one anyway.
1: They've completely been, first of all, legit, believe them when they tell you what their agenda is. Get rid of the Senate. Get rid of the presidency.
0: Yeah.
1: Get rid of the Electoral College.
0: It's my favorite thing in the world. The guy's running for Senate who wants to abolish
1: the Senate. It's like beyond belief. And this is who they are, but let's just remember, it didn't start now, folks. This is who they've been for a long time. At the very least, it started with Obama.
0: This is the dumbest time there has ever been to be alive.
1: God almighty, I can't believe these people, and they're so soft. They don't realize how hard we had to fight to get here.
0: That's the point. And that's what drives me crazy.
1: It's these soccer moms who think that somehow or other getting drunk on white wine and watching The View in the middle of the day somehow is giving their lives meaning, and they're inculcating this same crap in their kids.
0: Yep.
1: And all of those kids now have moved to New York City thinking that, okay, this is good. I'll never have to work because Mom Donnie is going to feed and clothe me. It ain't going to happen, folks. Cuba.
0: It's not going to happen. And all the women who support him sent their money to Lindsey Clancy. So you're out of luck.
1: That's right.
0: The great Paul Morrow. We'll do it again.
1: Thanks, man.
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15: Wednesday is going to be hot and humid with highs into the 90s, tracking a few isolated thunderstorms Wednesday evening. I'm meteorologist Ryan Mirando for WHIO.
0: Got some bonus Paul Morrow on the show, which is music to the ears of our next caller. Paul, you did not sign up for this. You don't know what you're about to get yourself into. But perhaps the friskiest caller in all of talk radio is on the line, and she happens to be a big fan of yours and apparently mine. Judy is back from Cleveland, Ohio. Judy. Nice.
16: Oh, my God. Paul, remember I talked to you last time and we got cut off?
1: We did get cut off.
16: I can't believe it.
1: The producers here just are terrible people. What can I say?
16: I had to sit down when I heard both you and Jimmy were going to be on. Honest, it's too much for this old girl here.
0: Now, yeah,
16: my God.
0: America, if you're not familiar, most of Judy's calls cost $3.99 a minute.
16: Yes, that's right. They sure do. And I told Paul to bring the handcuffs with the fluffy stuff inside.
1: Whoa! Huh? Paul!
16: That's
1: whoa!
16: Right.
1: All right, text me your address.
0: Judy!
16: Now, listen, you asked me about the Rock and Roll Hall of Fame. I've not been. Now, this is a good story. The guy that I was dating took me to go see it. And we were in there 5 minutes, and he got sick. Now I'm not sure exactly what caused that, but so I didn't get to see it. All I saw was Michael Jackson's outfit, and I think Elvis Presley's guitar. And then I got out of there.
17: It's not a bad place to start.
1: No, I'll tell you what made you sick. I understand Foreigner has been inducted. That would make anybody sick, actually.
16: That would make anybody sick. Well, I was going to say, but you have to go. I was going to send Jimmy to the Red Roof Inn with his wife for his anniversary, but not you. You're going to the Ritz-Carlton.
1: Paul Morrow! Boy, I really like this woman. I got to tell you this. You know what? You got your priorities right out there, Judy. I tell you.
17: Judy.
1: You were raised well.
17: Judy, we are up. We are 10 seconds from in radio what is known as a hard out. Now more than ever. Thanks to your silky tones. We love you, girlfriend. Back after this.
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5: The race is set. I'm Lisa LaSera, Fox News. One candidate is a familiar face in the Senate primary in New Hampshire.
6: President Trump's preferred candidate, former GOP Senator John Sununu, winning handily in the New Hampshire Republican primary. He faced off against former Massachusetts Senator Scott Brown. On the Democratic side, Congressman Chris Pappas fended off a challenge from Democratic Socialist Karishma Manzoor.
5: Fox's Kevin Cork. Tomorrow, the first Republican midterm convention gets underway.
7: There are 35 races that are taking up the majority of the president's attention in the last 30 days. So he's asking folks, listen, if you are ahead in the polls, you've got a safe district, let me use my time for the more vulnerable members and speak to all of you across the country tonight to kick off this reelection effort. So for the next two nights, we're going to hear from him, the vice president, also the treasury secretary, the attorney general, Donald Trump Jr., Caroline Leavitt. They're going to be spotlighting legislative wins that have made a difference, they say, in the lives of Americans.
5: Fox's Jackie Heinrich. Jordan says Iran launched 20 ballistic missiles into its territory after the U.S. military destroyed 5 Iranian oil tankers in response to the latest attacks on U.S. Navy ships over the weekend. The NTSB investigating Sunday's deadly crash of an Amazon cargo plane. The plane overran the runway, striking a van registered to an aviation cleaning company, killing all 5 people inside. Chairwoman Jennifer Homendy says they'll be interviewing the pilots tomorrow.
8: And we want to hear their account of the accident before we release a readout of the cockpit voice recorder.
5: Homendy says evidence suggests the pilots considered aborting landing before the crash. They have been released from the hospital. 2 others who are on the ground remain in critical condition. A 3rd person is in stable condition. The plane's flight data recorder has also been recovered. 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
9: Wednesday is going to be hot and humid with highs into the 90s, tracking a few isolated thunderstorms Wednesday evening. I'm meteorologist Ryan Mirando for WHIO.
10: 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It's called Miami Valley's Morning News, and it's all news, all weather, and all traffic all morning long. 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Would you give the show a shot? Miami Valley's Morning News, 1290 and 95.7 WHIO. 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
1: Oh, you are damn right it is, and we are fired up to bring you a big hour, a plus-sized hour, in honor of my weight of Fox Across America. Lydia Moynihan, superstar reporter from the New York Post, going to stop by and weigh in on all of these people who support socialism.
2: They're crazy.
1: They're not crazy. Some of them are just stupid. We'll prove it at 888-788-9910. It is my first day back from an extended vacation. I had to take my child to college. So a shout out to the Link Man, who is about 8 days into his freshman year of college. You guys graciously gave him a phenomenal send off. The last time I was on the radio with Jenny and Lincoln and Emily Campagno and Kennedy, couple of staffers from the Fox News Saturday Night team. We took about 200 of your calls. Why? Because if you're listening to the show, you are very much part of a community. And it is a very unique community in that I am not on the show, on the air, day in and day out, trying to be the omnipotent intellect that becomes the North Star of every conversation we have. I am happy to be wrong. I am happy to welcome dissent. I like talk shows. I grew up driving a taxi in New York City, listening to much better talk radio than the stuff we have on the air right frickin' now.
2: When you're right, you're right, and you're right.
1: And all I'm trying to do with the 3 hours the good Lord has allotted me every day is use this as a platform for good, meaning disagreement is actually good. Us having conversations is good. What's so psychotic about this moment we find ourselves in, where we're coming up on the 25th anniversary of 9/11, the first anniversary of the assassination of Charlie Kirk, is Charlie Kirk died doing what makes this country great, which was agreeing to disagree, showing up on college campuses, talking to people who, the vast majority of which, did not identify with him. But many left those events feeling more alignment with the conservative movement than they had showed up feeling. Why? Because a good faith exchange of ideas validates everything on the conservative side of the aisle right now. Okay? In a good faith exchange of ideas, are the liberals correct to say men can have babies? I mean, what are we talking about? Are they correct to say that socialism is going to lift anyone out of poverty? Guys, socialism has starved hundreds of millions of people around the world because the problem with the government giving everybody free stuff, you know, the old saying by Margaret Thatcher, the problem with socialism is you run out of other people's money. Okay? True words have never been spoken. Okay, if you go out and eat the rich, that's what the socialists are pushing. Well, it's the billionaires that are bad. We got to get rid of the billionaires. Okay, so if we go take every single dollar Elon Musk has, okay, every single dollar he has, it is not even enough to fund the federal government for 7 whole months, okay?
3: I guess we have some issues.
1: So these people are not engaging in a good faith exchange of ideas. They're telling you somebody is the devil, and if you elect us, we'll get rid of the pretend devil. But the pretend devil creates jobs. The pretend devil pays the taxes that fund all of these idiotic socialist giveaways. But the biggest problem for socialism, and the reason it's never succeeded in places like America that have capitalistic systems, is we want to do for ourselves. Okay? That's what it is.
4: Oh, you're right. And when you're right, you're right. And you're always right.
1: Okay, the vast majority of Americans, it's a good point about, if you see the polling on socialism with black voters, the reason black voters aren't supporting Abdul al-Sayed in Michigan, okay, and they're not supporting the DSA as a whole, is they actually don't want the handouts. Like, they want to work. People want to start businesses. People want to invest money, accumulate wealth, buy a house, get a car. If you ever listen to a rap song, guys, every single rap song, they tell you every country song's the same as listening to Hank, driving my pickup truck, we're stuck by the lake, we're drinking the beer, these colors don't run, faded blue jeans, all of that stuff, little bit of chicken fried, that whole thing. Okay, and that's the old slander on country music, it's the same song over and over again. Here's a newsflash, that is every rap song. Every rap song is, I have this much money, I drive this nice of a car, I have this hot of a woman, we're gonna have this jet, we're dealing all of these drugs, and I'm getting laid like crazy.
5: Hubba, hubba.
1: Okay, there's ambition. Rap music is ambitious. It's all about crushing it in life. There's no rapper out there that's blowing up by going, yeah, the government gives me free stuff. And yeah, we don't have a lot of money. We do the bare minimum to scrape by. We get stoned. We play video games all day and we rant about climate change and capitalism. No rapper is doing that. And that's not the reason that socialism doesn't have support in the black community, but it's a good example of how people with real ambition cannot support something like socialism. It's rewarding failure. It's rewarding losers who want to be treated like winners. It is the participation trophy of life. You know, just because you suck at life doesn't mean the rest of us should get a higher tax bill so you can have all the nice things we have. Okay, think of my profession, comedy. When you're coming out in comedy clubs, when you're coming up in comedy clubs, okay, which to be clear, you don't start out in comedy clubs. You start out in opium dens where you're not even telling jokes to get a laugh. You just want to know these people are still alive. Like, I'm telling you, if you are a comedian who started in New York City, you are performing in some of the most unspeakably vile scenarios you can think of. Okay, for real. Drug dens, anywhere, any place that'll host an open mic. I started out in the East Village. They had neon lights in the bathrooms that would stop people from being able to find a vein in their arm and shoot up heroin, because that's how bad the Lower East Side was when I started doing stand-up. Okay, places here in Midtown like Hamburger Harry's. Okay, the Parkside Lounge, rough, rowdy rooms, man. We were getting heckled by people, jumped after shows, but you got to want it. Okay, and they didn't divvy up the laughs to go, wow, this guy came in. Guys would do an open mic at the Parkside Lounge, hosted by a guy named Joey Gay, who was very funny. He's like, yeah, my name's Joey Gay. He goes, don't feel bad for me. I'll feel bad for my brother, Izzy. But Joey Gay, Damian Samarco, these guys ran an open mic that I'm telling you, this is going to blow your mind. But like at the height of when I was doing comedy, okay, people stopping by this open mic to do time, like Jim Gaffigan would show up, Zach Galifianakis, Ed Helms from The Hangover would show up. Guys like Nick Kroll would be there all the time. Anybody you can think of who's like a prominent working comedian that has a huge career at one point was doing that open mic. It was called the Tuesday Night Trainwreck. We were literally paying money to go on stage. Like we had to pay to get on stage. Nobody knew who we were yet. Forget getting paid for our work. We were paying just to have a place to perform. Like, you know, if you want to play basketball and you don't have a hoop, you got to hope your parents are nice enough to nudge Santa to bring you one for Christmas. Okay, we had to pay to build a hoop, get a mic, get on stage, tell people jokes. And everybody who showed up and paid at that open mic, not everybody, but a good percentage of those people went on to have monster careers in comedy. And one of the reasons why is they were forced to get really good at it in order to be successful. If someone said tomorrow, well, everybody who wants to do comedy is now a national touring headliner, guess what you'd be doing this weekend? Sitting at a comedy club where nobody was laughing.
5: That's true. That is true.
1: Nobody. Okay, because people wouldn't be any good at it. They wouldn't be incentivized to outcompete, outright, outheaded, out-hustle other people and build a better product. Okay, that's what capitalism ultimately does to bring people out of poverty. It says, hey, man, okay, there is no rule that says you, whoever the brokest guy listening to the show right now is, there is no rule that says you, a year from now, can't be a billionaire, can't be the richest guy listening to the show, okay? There's no rule in life that says you can't go from nothing to everything because you live in America where we have an unparalleled level of upward mobility. Most people gravitate towards that mindset. It's called the American dream. There is nobody out there pushing the Canadian dream. There's no Switzerland dream, okay? That's not out there. There's no, they never tell you about the French dream or this, you know what I mean? The Cambodian dream, okay? And I'm just telling you, in general, the reason capitalism is always going to outperform socialism is because socialism can't perform at all without the frickin' capitalist.
5: What can I tell you, kid? You're right. When you're right, you're right. You're right.
1: So when I play this clip from Abdul Al-Sayed, okay, there's two that are idiotic. One, he is going viral right now for September 11th and doing the old, yeah, 9/11 was bad, but let's not forget all the other bad things that happened because of it, meaning sympathy for the people who attacked us. Josh, can you play this quick?
6: 9/11 scarred our country in profound ways. But what we did after 9/11 scarred millions of other people. When we talk about 9/11, we often fail to center them.
1: Oh, God.
7: You ought to be ashamed of yourself.
1: 9/11 was bad. But you got to think of all the other stuff that we did after 9/11 that scarred other people. I mean, come on, man. You're just...
7: Thank you for the education, gentlemen. We've just received a PhD in stupidity.
1: But it's called a moral equivalence. They did the same thing over in Israel. Okay, Israel got attacked by Hamas, a terror group. Hamas, being a terror group, slaughtered thousands of civilians, men, women, and children. And then the people on the left were like, oh, Israel's committing a genocide. Look at all the people they're killing in Hamas. Okay, Israel was enjoying a dance party on a holiday weekend when terrorists paraglided in and killed everybody. But the Democrats went out there and sold you a moral equivalence between Israel and Hamas, just like Abdul al-Sayed is trying to sell you a moral equivalence between the terrorist who attacked us on 9/11 and what he has decided was an overzealous response to the biggest terror attack in the history of our homeland. Okay, but this is the same guy who wants to be the morality police when it comes to capitalism. Here's Abdul al-Sayed telling you billionaires are the problem in America, clip 7.
8: And I'm running because I know that Donald Trump is not himself the disease. He's just a worse symptom of the disease of our politics. Yeah. The disease is the system that allows big corporations and billionaires and special interests to buy and sell politicians in ways that leave them rigging the system against us. It's why we got to pay more for all we got to buy, get paid less for the work we do, and watch as our money gets misspent doing stupid things rather than doing smart things here at home.
1: Oh, come on, man.
9: What would you do with a brain if you had one?
1: Okay, and it's the vagary of this. So we got to stop doing stupid things and do the smart things. What are the smart things? Raising my taxes so people who didn't put in the work hours I did for 20 years get to take a larger percentage of my salary because they don't want to get off their ass and stop smoking weed and watching Netflix. And I apologize, that was callous of me. I know some of them are eating edibles and watching Netflix. They're not all smoking weed. Some of them are vaping and watching Netflix. Some of them are eating edibles and some are obviously smoking the weed. But the point is, that's who they're catering to. And they're telling you there's a moral equivalence here between the people who did all the work and the people who did none of them. And that the people who did none of it are somehow the real victim because Donald Trump got rich, because the Elon Musks of the world got rich. Okay, but you understand, some of these people just out-hustled, out-innovated. I mean, Donald Trump, the most endearing thing about Donald Trump, okay, for real, it never gets said, is Democrats try to besmirch him by going, well, his dad was rich. Okay, well, Donald Trump is about 50 times richer than his dad was and about 2 trillion times more relevant than any human being who has ever lived. Okay, and the fact that he was born into wealth and still had the drive, the persistence, and the competitive nature, okay, to ascend to these heights is something very unique in the mindset of rich kids. How many of you listening, show of hands, know, have a rich friend whose parents have a lot of money, who contributes nothing to the world because he just doesn't have to? That's the point. He's going to have money whether he gets off his ass and works or not. He's going to have a nicer car than you or a boat and take nicer vacations whether he does the work or not. Okay? And do you know what he's probably more likely to do than work? Actually support socialism, because that's what a lot of these dirtbags do. Okay, look at Aslan Piker. His parents are profoundly successful capitalists. Look at Zoran Mamdani. Okay, Zoran Mamdani's parents are multi-millionaires here in America. He shows up from Uganda and tells you America's the devil and gives you a speech at George Washington's desk slandering America on the 4th of July and knows what he's doing. Okay, and that's why they're gonna, I don't want them to boo him at 9/11 because I don't want 9/11 to become about Mamdani. I want it to be about the victims, the firemen, the cops, the first responders, and the heroism that was shown that day, and the way a community rallied. And to be honest with you, there's no silver lining to 9/11, but it's one of those moments that shows you the best of humanity, and that there were so many more good people than bad people that day, and it's why we were able to persist and overcome it and rebuild and move on as a people. Okay, but unfortunately, having dirtbags who tell you America's the bad guy and our victims are actually the aggrieved good guys should in no capacity be representing us in any way on something like 9/11. So that's the biggest challenge we have right now in our politics. Okay, there's a lot of people who have more empathy for the losers than they do for the winners. And that's what we ultimately have to fix by investing further in capitalism.
0: The show that sees through the bull.
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15: Wednesday, it's going to be hot and humid with highs into the 90s, tracking a few isolated thunderstorms Wednesday evening. I'm meteorologist Ryan Mirando for WHIO.
16: Across America with Jimmy Fallon. If you're watching me on the Fox One app, You're watching me buy plane tickets during a commercial break right now. Going on the road pretty hard. I'm going to be down at Ozark Music Hall in Fayetteville, Arkansas this Saturday. So if you want to come see me down in Arkansas, those tickets on sale at foxacrossamerica.com. But wait, there's more. We then go to Reading, Pennsylvania on the 19th, Santander Performing Arts Center. Then on October 3rd, if you're listening on WRVA, this is your Super Bowl. I'm going to be at the Carpenter Theater down in Richmond, Virginia on October the 3rd. Following week, two shows. Second one sold out. We added a first show. That is the 10th, the Capitol Theater, Clearwater, Florida. Hot damn. Jimmy's back in Florida. And then he's going over to Safety Harbor for a lobster quesadilla. If I know Jimmy. Then it's Colorado Springs, October 17th, Pikes Peak Event Center. Then on the 24th, this is the plane ticket I literally just bought during the commercial break. If you're listening on KSRO, okay, then you know the deal. We're going to be in Santa Rosa. It's the Luther Burbank Center for the Performing Arts. It is Saturday night, October the 24th. I literally just bought my Delta ticket a second ago. I'm waiting for the refresh so I get the confirmation email. But that is Saturday night in Santa Rosa in wine country, which could be a big problem for the champ.
17: Fat, drunk, and stupid is no way to go through life, son.
16: But then we're on to Grand Junction, Colorado, November 7th. That's a hot one, Avalon Theater. Then November 14th, we are in Indianapolis at the Closed Memorial Hall. 21st, we're at the Criterion down in Oklahoma City. Hot damn, that one matters. And then we will conclude the fall tour, December the 5th, the Chubb Theater, which I believe was named after me, the Chubb Theater in Concord, New Hampshire. Every one of these seats available to you at foxacrossamerica.com. Lydia Moynihan's a superstar writer at the New York Post. She is going to be joining us in the next segment to discuss the real comedy show that's going on right now in my mayor's office here in New York. Just a weapons-grade jackass. I'm going to talk a little bit about the socialist convention that took place over the weekend in Chicago. That is a true story. Chicago's losing the Bears. They're gaining the socialists. Terrible. But we covered this together early this morning on America's Newsroom. Lydia and I got together and had a little chat about it. And I will tell you that when you look at the people who attend this conference and the gripes they have and the battles they're pretending to fight, what you come to realize is, oh, none of these people are serious. 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We've got to take away their money. Okay, but the problem is we're the richest country in the world right now. And we're $40 trillion in debt. $40 trillion in debt.
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20: Fox News, I'm Ted Lindner. U.S. Central Command says the military has destroyed 5 Iranian crude oil carriers after Iran targeted a U.S. Navy warship with ballistic missiles. This is the Treasury announced new sanctions targeting Iran's aviation sector. Fox Business Network's Edward Lawrence.
21: Companies sanctioned today operate in UAE, Turkey, Malaysia, and Kazakhstan. Officials tell me that any country found helping Iran's airline industry will see swift sanctions.
20: Gas prices continue to rise up to $4.15 a gallon, according to AAA. New Hampshire holding primaries tonight in the GOP Senate primary. Trump endorsed former Senator John Sununu, has defeated former Massachusetts Senator Scott Brown. Democratic Senator Jean Shaheen retired after 3 terms opening up the seat. She defeated Sununu 18 years ago to win. And the Democratic nomination won by Chris Pappas, who defeated Democratic Socialist Karishma Manzor. 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
15: Thursday, it's going to be hot and humid with highs into the 90s, tracking a few isolated thunderstorms Wednesday evening. I'm meteorologist Ryan Mirando for WHIO.
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0: Damn, but it's Fox Across America with Jimmy Fallon. I was on America's Newsroom with our next guest earlier today, and it went so well, the network insisted on us getting back together on the radio. As an encore performance with superstar financial reporter at the New York Post, Lydia Moynihan, back in the house. The crowd goes wild. Good to see you, babe.
1: It's good to see you again. I mean, you can't get rid of me.
0: It's a thing, okay? So this is what happened, okay? We were on TV, and we do a newsroom. I believe we had a second topic to get to.
1: Yeah, we did.
0: But then they had to cut us off because there was something of significance. It was 9/11 families and Frank Ziller announcing an initiative.
1: More significant than us.
0: I know, but I actually wish we got cut off for the next thing, which was the people just bitching out Mamdani. I wanted to be on set for that. Because they were like giving it to him. Some of those parents, it was like a Facebook comment thread.
1: Yeah.
0: But it was
1: IRL.
0: But it was accurate. I mean, she was getting into it. And it's funny, as New Yorkers, we're in this really funny spot. Okay, there's obviously nothing funny about 9/11, qualifying that for anybody who just randomly gets upset at talk radio. But the point is, none of us like Mamdani, but I actually don't want him to get booed, or I don't want anything to happen Friday that makes 9/11 about Mamdani.
1: 100%.
0: You know what I'm saying?
1: That's so fair. I know, he somehow turned it into him, right?
0: Yes.
1: It's like those headlines where, is the real victim 25 years later people who've experienced Islamophobia?
0: That's like, it's not so gonna happen.
1: It's not about him. It's not about his aunt or his cousin or whoever it was who allegedly was on the subway who got a nasty look one time.
0: Yeah.
1: If you remember, that was his tragic story he shared. Yeah, about how his poor aunt had to deal with the fallout of 9/11. But whether or not, yeah, at this point, no matter what happens, he's made it about himself.
0: Yes, and that's kind of his
1: thing. I mean,
0: thing.
1: I don't know, handing a pen to a former terrorist lawyer.
0: For the blind sheik, literally the mastermind of the attacks.
1: I kind of feel like that is sort of making it about
0: it's all disqualifying.
1: You and
0: it's all garbage. But this is what happens when you elect a TikTok guy who's running for class president. You get a TikTok guy who's running for class president. Don't forget, I mean, I talked about this earlier on the 4th of July, America 250. He gave a speech at George Washington's desk, on the wrong side of the desk, slandering America and what it stands for. And it's like,
1: are you a deskist?
0: I know.
1: Who are you to say that there's a right and wrong side of the desk?
0: Jimmy's canceled now,
1: okay,
0: coming out on the desks. Well, George Washington did not sit on the side Mamdani did, as the point is what I'm trying to say. Talking to Lydia Moynihan is fact-checking me a lot more than I'm used to today. I'm kidding. I told you, I'm in good spirits. I was away. I was in Jackson Hole.
1: So nice.
0: Listen, the Snake River Resort, if you're listening out in that part of the country, say you're in KROE in Sheridan, Wyoming. That's probably...
1: Wow.
0: Probably
1: 500. You're paying attention out there.
0: It's probably 500 miles from you in Sheridan.
1: Close enough.
0: We're about 440 if you're in Cody, Wyoming, you know, that neck of the woods.
1: As the elk walks.
0: But I can... I can tell you, it was so nice. The place me and Jenny went opened in May.
1: Okay.
0: And we were doing this thing where we had to drop Lincoln off at college and then just get off the grid. Nobody wants to see a sad Jimmy Fallon on TV
1: so
0: and radio for
1: to
0: a
1: go
0: week.
1: To college.
0: I know, he's only 17.
1: Oh my God.
0: But they go to college. You know how this works at college, man.
1: He's out of there.
0: It is so crazy because like I dropped him off at the dorms. We're obviously very sad. It's our first kid. He grew up so fast. It's a very heavy moment.
1: Do you have
0: but
1: more
0: at
1: children?
0: The same no, that's it.
1: Okay.
0: But at the same time,
1: said he's your first kid.
0: Yeah, yeah. That's funny. But at the same time, you juxtapose that against I didn't go away to college, so I had no idea like there's just this room full of like teeming hormones is what you're leaving them in because these kids are away without their parents. There's no adult supervision. And I said to Jenny, I'm like, this is like the Villages in Florida, but for young people. You know, the Villages, they move down as retirement community and all they do is drink and get laid all day.
1: Right. There's a lot of STDs.
0: Yeah, more than any because they grew up in an era that didn't use protection. And that is like the known fun fact. When you hear it for the first time, you're like, oh, that makes sense. But I don't think anybody speaks to just how horny these people are in the Villages.
1: Woodstock for boomers. Yeah, I mean, Woodstock was boomers and now it's still boomers.
0: I know, but you understand.
1: Not much has changed.
0: But you understand, like, the pills came along and changed the game. This is what I always say for all these. This is where like Viagra and those drugs are really posing a national health risk. It's not STDs. It's that you now have like 80-year-old men who can't see getting booty calls at 2 in the morning.
1: God.
0: And that guy's got to get on the road with limited visibility and drive over to some other grandma's. That's where the Villages are helping us because it's all on foot. So I would argue the Villages
1: or golf
0: doing
1: course.
0: Doing well.
1: Yeah, that's fair.
0: Well,
1: fair.
0: Things can go wrong on a golf course. If you don't believe me, ask Tiger Woods. But let's stay focused here. Lydia Moynihan's here, not to help tout my vacation choices, but we're talking about finance in America and the state they're in, because our subject today on America's Newsroom was socialism. And I am so fascinated by the lack of pushback by anyone on the other side of how are you going to do this? And I feel like that's more shameful than anything I criticize day in and day out on behalf of like political ideologies I don't agree with. Is there's a lot of like, there's a lot of laziness in the media in that there's nobody out there. If I played an Abdul Al-Sayed clip a minute ago, now he can't explain how we're going to have Medicare for all. How do you do that?
1: But the vibes.
0: Yeah.
1: It's all about the vibes. Right. I mean, it's very easy. You know, I think a lot of people were making fun of some of his TikToks where he was dressed like Blue's Clues or he was lip syncing Lyft. Mm. And the reality is those work because people see it and, oh, that's a nice guy. Maybe I should vote for him. There's not a lot of thinking or processing or understanding that you are changing the direction of civilization if you embrace these kinds of people and their policies. And I think the other thing too is what's interesting with the polling is people will be asked, oh, do you like this? Right? It's all about how you frame certain things. Mm-hmm. And they'll say, oh, that sounds nice. Well, if you actually tell people, look, okay, this means you won't have your private health insurance.
0: Yeah.
1: Or suddenly the government, which is best known for DMV, like quality, they're going to be the ones who are in charge of your healthcare. Then they kind of realize like, oof, maybe I don't want that.
0: Yeah.
1: So that's the issue the Democrats have. But look, I mean, it doesn't seem to matter because they are good at TikTok.
0: Talking to Lydia Moynihan. It's my favorite thing about this is the socialists do have the momentum in the party. And one of the reasons they have a momentum is they're not offering like tangible solutions, but they are speaking to issues. Whereas the establishment Democrats kind of made this mess because they went all in for 10 years on this guy's Hitler and a threat to democracy.
1: Yeah.
0: And unfortunately, pretending someone's Hitler and a threat to democracy doesn't pay a bill or get a kid an education. So there are a lot of people that are impressionable in this moment because someone's at least voicing, you know, concern for the issue. Even if they don't have a plan, they're at least talking about it. You know what I'm saying?
1: He gets me. He's not going to do anything. But
0: well, at least he gets me.
1: He feels my pain.
0: But that's the thing. And I think me and you talked about this earlier. There's another, kind of facet of this, which is people that have truly, I don't want to say they've been failed by capitalism, but they think they have because they were told to take out a student loan for a field that doesn't have a degree. And now they're essentially paying a mortgage, but they don't have a house.
1: Right.
0: And first time homeownership being so

0: for a field that doesn't have a degree, and now they're essentially paying a mortgage, but they don't have a house.
1: Right.
0: And first-time home ownership being so much higher than it was a generation ago leaves a lot of people feeling that capitalism has, left, like the dog keeps barking, but the circus left town. And I could see where those people would be impressionable. But even so, you have to be so divorced from personal responsibility to not realize you're sitting on a $200,000 degree that doesn't come with a commensurate job. Like, some of that has to be on you, no?
1: Yeah, young, impressionable voters who are deciding the future of America. I think it's interesting that any time these politicians talk about socialism, their line is always, real socialism has never been tried. I want to say, in response to everyone who's blaming capitalism, real capitalism has never been tried, and especially not the last few years. Many of the things that people are frustrated with is not actually the capitalism of it all. It's the government intervention. So the reason that student loans are so expensive right now is because the government kept stepping in and saying, we'll underwrite your education here, borrow hundreds of thousands of dollars, and then universities jacked up the price in accordance with that. But of course, it's the government that's actually giving you those student loans. They're integrally involved in the problem, right? Mm-hmm. So a lot of these frustrations that people have, it isn't a free market frustration. Yeah. It's a really screwed up, complex system with big business and big university and all of these different competing interests that frankly are not helping anyone.
0: Well, I think it's the biggest challenge. Lydia Moynihan's in the studio trying to explain economics to a community college student, and by all accounts doing a pretty admirable job. I kept up. I've only Googled half of what you said. I'm kidding. But
1: you ChatGPT'd it.
0: But it's the same point you're making about student loans that can be made about healthcare. When the government gets involved, okay, there's no incentive for either the university or the healthcare provider to lower the cost of anything. Yeah. You've minimized the amount of competition, which again, in a way, de-incentivizes the quality of the product.
1: Yep.
0: And that's where we are. That's ultimately why socialism fails, is, they say you run out of other people's money, Margaret Thatcher style, but ultimately you lose the ambition. I was making this point earlier, okay, and it's very interesting to me. And I don't think rap music is a monolith in that it speaks for every black voter out there by any means. So I don't want to speak in reductive terms, okay? But you never hear a rap song about a person who doesn't have money and gets things for free from the government and just smokes weed and plays video games. Every rap song is ambitious. Mm. You know what I mean? We always say the knock on country music is like, you lost the girl, the pickup truck, that whole thing. Rap is ambitious. Trump ran like a rapper in that he didn't apologize for his wealth. He exaggerated it.
1: Right.
0: He parked his jet on the runway. Because I think he learned from Mitt Romney. Mitt Romney ran on like apologizing for his wealth because the Democrats were like, it's too rich.
1: Right.
0: You know what I mean? We can't have someone that rich. And he was like, no, I'm just like you. I just happen to be a little lucky. And he wore mom jeans and he never had a shot. Okay.
1: Yeah.
0: Trump, I think, learned from that and ran like a rapper. I mean, there's a reason Trump is in more rap lyrics than anyone who's ever lived.
1: I didn't know that.
0: Yeah, go look like the Wu-Tang Clan. I'm just saying, in general, every rap song you listen to is ambitious.
1: Yeah.
0: Okay. It's about making money, having good looking women and fancy cars and private jets and all the jazz, because people want to achieve things in life. And I think that's where socialism has such a limited runway, is it's catering to the people who actually don't want to do anything. And a lot of them happen to be rich kids who don't have to do anything. That's where I think the ultimate shortcoming is. Like, everyone we were tasked with talking about today on TV is the son or daughter of very rich parents.
1: Mm-hmm.
0: Is that pretty much everybody?
1: You better work, bitch. That's another favorite, not rap song. But no, you're absolutely right. Yeah, I mean, Karl Marx and some of these people who came up with these concepts, they never worked a day in their life. Like, who are they to think that they are fighting for the working man, who, of course, is overwhelmingly not in favor of these policies?
0: Mm-hmm.
1: So I think you just have to hope that their laziness and entitlement will ultimately prevent them from working so hard to implement these policies. But like, it's, I don't know, instead of working so hard to like take other people's money, why don't you work hard and create your own?
0: That's one of my favorites. We're talking to Lydia Moynihan, and it is fascinating to me because there's this facet of people who don't want to do the thing, as you said. There's this other facet of people that are just inventing the pretend gripes. We played this on Newsroom earlier. I wanted to play it in its full. This is my man, Deshaun L. Harrison, a trans theorist and abolitionist, award-winning author of Belly of the Beast. I know. And here he is saying GLP-1, like Ozempic, is body fascism. I love this so much. This is clip 8.
2: GLP-1's just marked a new phase.

0: states embody fascism. The political deployment of GLP-1s is fascistic, not because individuals take them, but because the conditions under which they become necessary are shaped by a world fixated on genociding fat people. This is a structural critique that asks, what happens when the conditions produced by capitalism, by public health, by the state apparatus, and by anti-black desire align around a single bodily ideal that leaves little to no room for divergence and punishes any body that does. Whereas earlier diet drugs were often associated with vanity or addiction, GLP-1s are positioned as responsible medicine, promising relief rather than restraint.
1: What you just said is one of the most insanely idiotic things I have ever heard. Everyone in this room is now dumber for having listened to it.
2: Just a grab bag of stupid.
3: It's literally like a, like, AI come up with every sort of woke, generate something absolutely insane because you're like, we like
4: body fascism,
3: genociding. Is everything a genocide now? I mean, it's but also most of these people are taking these drugs willingly. Like, I don't know. I don't think the government's going around in people's sleep stabbing them with Mounjaro.
4: No, if you wanted to get into that, they were kind of doing that with the COVID vaccine.
3: I know, exactly. One shot I am in favor of, hey, the jab.
4: Thank you. So we're talking about
3: the Mounjaro.
4: I mean, I know, that's funny. But it's so crazy because what a lot of,
3: we
4: like,
3: should have a Mounjaro passport to go to
4: anywhere.
3: A restaurant.
4: We've got to know you're skinnier.
3: We need to make sure
4: that
3: the
4: restaurants don't want that because you're not going to eat the food.
3: That's true. Or maybe they just serve you smaller portions but keep the same price.
4: Ooh, Lydia. Real capitalism.
3: I think they're already doing that.
4: Yeah, I think it's going on. They call it shrinkflation. You know, they shrink the bag of chips, but you pay the same price. That's a real thing. But the point is, a lot of these people are fighting pretend battles. That's the point. No one is oppressed. No one's being genocided in America. We're actually in a body positivity movement. One of the most viral things in my thread this weekend is Alabama State has these plus-size cheerleaders.
3: Oh, wow.
4: And everybody's nailing Nike because they lost $280 billion off their market cap because of the Dylan Mulvaney and the plus-size model thing. Nike decided they should change their slogan to Just Chew It, and nobody came along for the ride. Lydia Moynihan, you don't have to dignify that. I'm glad we got to do a double today. It was good for morale.
3: That was so fun. I know, but in all of this, there's more demand for oppression and victimhood than there is supply.
4: Oh, there's no
3: supply. We're so wealthy, we're so privileged, and somehow you need to make something that doesn't even apply to you, something you're not forced to do.
4: I know.
3: Something that other people are choosing to do because they want to be healthier.
4: It's all pretend stuff.
3: You're calling that a genocide.
4: Yeah, and it's not, again, I was talking about this on Newsroom. I'm hosting a TV show at 258 pounds, okay? You can be fat. You're going to be fine, okay? It's all pretend garbage. That's the point I was trying to make.
3: You are perfectly healthy.
4: All right, I'll give you the 20.
3: I don't want to genocide you.
4: We'll give you... The champ lives back after this.
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13: If you're trying to buy a home right now, and it's a tough time to do so with mortgage rates having jumped so much, home prices, although they've softened, are still really much higher than they were 5 years ago, you may be tempted by offers from builders or occasionally from real estate sellers for a special low rate on a mortgage when you're buying a home. But two warnings for you. You want to make sure that low mortgage rate stays in place for the life of the loan, not just for a teaser year or two. And second, you need to make sure that if you compare the price of that home versus others in the area, that they're not just boosting the price of the home to subsidize you getting that lower mortgage rate. If everything's A-OK, the rate stays the same, the life of the mortgage, and the price of the home isn't inflated. And then it's a deal.
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18: Wednesday is going to be hot and humid with highs into the 90s, tracking a few isolated thunderstorms Wednesday evening. I'm meteorologist Ryan Mirando for WHIO.
4: Across America with Jimmy Fallon, your radio buddy, about to become your TV buddy. I will be on the Ingram Angle tonight. But we kept Lydia Moynihan around for some bonus Moynihan. You know what I'm saying? It's the first week back. The kids have been good. It was my first episode. I've been off. They deserve some bonus Lydia Moynihan. I feel like
3: there,
4: they
3: there
4: do.
3: You go.
4: You know what I'm saying?
3: They earned it. Do your homework first.
4: Thank you. We are at the precipice of a really insane news week that's about to get. We have a Republican convention coming up somehow.
3: I can't wait.
4: That hands off to an assassination daily anniversary of Charlie Kirk, that hands off to Mom Donnie at 9/11 on Friday. And I know a guy who has to write a Saturday night comedy show.
3: It's going to be a fun one.
4: Can I tell you something? The worse the news cycle is, the easier it is to do comedy. And a lot of people don't know that. Why? Because the people tuning in legitimately need the outlet. So there is an enthusiasm in the room that you wouldn't expect.
3: That's fair.
4: People showing up actually want to laugh. Craziest thing I can tell you, in the aftermath of 9/11, when the comedy clubs reopened, every comic was doing 9/11 material. As unfathomable as that is now, people were coming out to grieve. They wanted this cathartic experience. Yeah, talk about the new shared experience. So this is, oddly enough, I don't consider this to be a hard week to do comedy. Cut to me driving a cab next Sunday. Oh, Lydia, we got this, girl.
3: Careful. But I think careful with that one.
4: But I think it's going to be great. Quick prediction, yay or nay, does Mom Donnie get booed on Friday?
3: Oh, I hope so.
4: I'm hoping for the silent turn their back protest.
3: 100%.
4: But you think he's getting some type of
3: I want some reaction. Whether or not it's vocal, maybe the silent treatment.
4: Yeah, just turn the back. Approach. Something like that.
3: You don't want to dignify him with a boo.
4: No, you don't want to give him any more victimhood than he already has. What a loser. Lydia Moynihan, we miss you already.
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28: Hours away from the Republican midterm convention. I'm Lisa Lacera, Fox News. President Trump set to address the crowd tomorrow when the event kicks off in Dallas.
29: The president said the event is sold out and organizers are also, quote, saving the stage for candidates who are in tight races, and that he'll be speaking on both nights. In addition to the vice president, some cabinet members and other big names will be spotlighting legislative wins that they say helped improve the lives of Americans, from no tax on tips, overtime and Social Security, to border enforcement, energy, and jobs. But House Democrats are counter-programming. They're sending a delegation here to slam Republicans for, quote, partying with their super-rich donors amid an affordability crisis.
28: Fox's Jackie Heinrich in Dallas. Former New Hampshire Republican Senator John Sununu will face Democrat Chris Pappas in November in the race to replace retiring Senator Gene Shaheen.
30: Sununu and Pappas will now face off in November. That race considered one of a handful of hot contests that could ultimately determine control of the Senate.
28: Fox's Kevin Cork. Sununu spent 6 years in the U.S. House and one term in the Senate before being ousted by Shaheen in 2008. A federal judge has temporarily blocked the state of Missouri from using its old congressional districts in the upcoming midterm elections. This coming moments after the U.S. Supreme Court let stand a ruling from Missouri's top court to use the old districts instead of new ones backed by President Trump. Iran's Revolutionary Guard claims it attacked ships that were attempting to cross what it called a prohibited and unsafe area of the Strait of Hormuz. This coming after U.S. Central Command says forces destroyed five Iranian crude oil carriers.
31: This is part of an ongoing effort to squeeze Iran economically. These are economic targets. This is not a beginning, I'm told, of a new phase that would involve ground troops or anything like that.
28: Fox's Jennifer Griffin in Washington. 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
18: Wednesday is going to be hot and humid with highs into the 90s, tracking a few isolated thunderstorms Wednesday evening. I'm meteorologist Ryan Mirando for WHIO.
32: You've told us that the most important thing about WHIO is the weather. It's a big responsibility and our first priority. It's such a big deal to us that we've staffed a full team of local meteorologists featuring Chief Meteorologist Austin Cheney. 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It's about your safety and we take it very seriously. 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
2: Here's a look at what's happening around the Miami Valley this week. The Italian Fall Festa is going to be taking place. 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The Dayton Greek Festival, that's going on this weekend at the Annunciation Greek Orthodox Church. 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
1: And, of course, this hour we'll take your calls with the crypto hunter John Rhodes right here on Coast to Coast AM. 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
1: And welcome back. George Norrie along with John Rhodes. John, what are your next projects? What are you working on?
5: Well, right now I'm rebuilding the website. It's been a long time since, but I think it's needed. And that's been a learning experience for me. The other things I've just been doing is, I've been just looking back a lot back in history and looking at, different things like map makers and what they may have been putting down as far as esoteric map making and secrets in mapping. And it's been very interesting because really a long time ago, the Earth was explored to great extent. And there were naval navigation colleges basically set up, like in Portugal and stuff, where navigators would come from all around the world and learn how to, the secrets to navigating. And I'm very interested in that kind of thing. And I actually made some really great breakthrough discoveries that, I'll be talking about soon enough. It's going to be very interesting because they're much more provable than even reptoids. So it'll be very interesting to see how the public responds. Really I've just been kicking back, and I live up near Yosemite. So I've been just packing the car every time a fire breaks out up here. That's what's been keeping me busy.
1: All right, good. You had said earlier that the reptoids are probably not demonic, but is it conceivable that in the beginning of the Bible, where we talk about Satan, he kind of looks like a reptilian, doesn't he?
5: Yeah, but it, you know, I just wonder about that, you know, because the it's striking how they pick a form like a reptilian humanoid to have interactions with Adam and Eve. There was a lot of other animals out there, and it seems to me that the early religions were aware of something going on, and I just don't know to what extent they had contact. I think it's very probable that they did have some sort of contact like we're happening, but couldn't quite put their finger on it. But they were more accepting of it because there wasn't an idea in ancient times, you know, they didn't have a concept of really evil. They just thought nature was nature and things were just good and bad. But they didn't have an idea of a consciousness of singularity of evil. That was a later construct. And when you have that, it puts us in psychological unbalance. It's like when you start telling people that all the reptilians are bad, what's going to happen? You're going to have people have negative psychological reactions from that, but you're going to sell a lot of books. What's going to happen if you tell anybody that fear is coming their way? They're easier to manipulate. And so when you talk to cultures that are already assimilated to looking at a reptilian image, they're going to be far easier to adapt to an ability or a possibility that we may be having future contact with reptilian humanoids. We as Westerners, we're just not prepared for that. We've had years of television shows trying to show, you know, reptilian humanoids to everybody. They have been on for decades and decades and decades. And like I said, the time I really got into feeling pressure around me from people who didn't want to have too much to do with me anymore is when I started advancing the terrestrial hypothesis of reptilian humanoid beings. And I think that the reason for that is that something was very sensitive and I was getting into areas that the government would probably not have preferred us venture into. But here we are years later, and now they're talking about it all over the world. So they're just going to have to deal with it. I wanted to make sure that in the pursuit of decades of television work and everything, I made sure that we got the word out that we could be set up for a conflict only because that's been preset as a great enemy of humankind. And we have to be careful of falling into that trap.
1: All right, let's go to the phones. Let's start with Dustin in Georgia, east of the Rockies. Welcome to the program. Hi, Dustin.
6: Hey, how you, George, and how are you, Crypto Hunter?
5: Hey, Dustin.
6: Hey, so how versed are you, or how versed are your peers that are close to you in the subject of Bigfoot or the like?
5: Well, my focus has been primarily on reptilian humanoids. So, but I know that they do cross over. When I was working with Sheriff Liston Truesdale down in Bishopville, South Carolina, when he was having the lizard man encounters down there, we often had people come up and say, well, no, it's not a lizard man, it's a Bigfoot. And it, you know, so it was kind of interesting because, you know, it shared both mammalian and reptilian form. But I think that what we were hearing or seeing from reports were that there was some sort of a tall reptilian creature that may have been putting animal skins around him so he could blend in into the background and not be seen as much, like somebody would be putting on a coat or something like that with animal skins to blend in. But I haven't been doing very much research on Bigfoot. I have a very open mind. I think that we have absolutely something's out there. There have been too many eyewitnesses that are above reproach that have seen a large hominid ape-like man. And I believe just like there's reptilian humanoids, there's most likely a Bigfoot out there too.
1: John, have there ever been any reports that these reptoids have hurt humans?
5: No. Nothing that has any kind of evidence that would withstand inspection. You know, we have people who have had, you know, have had bad psychological manifestations happen to them, and that haven't, you know, can't be explained. But that's, of course, all internalized. So it's very difficult. But we haven't seen anything like that at all. We haven't had any reports of that. Not one.
1: Let's go to Thomas.
5: That carries the weight of science. What was that? I'm sorry?
1: Let's go to Thomas in La Jolla, California now. Go ahead, Tom.
7: Hi, George. I thank you and Tom Danheiser for accepting my call. And I want to thank you, George, and your staff for being alive on Labor Day. Thank you very much.
1: Thank you, sir.
7: And John Rhodes,
5: yes, sir.
7: Very refreshing. Well, you're adding to the conversation, and I really respect the research that you're bringing to the table here.
5: Well, I very much appreciate that.
7: Well, thank you, John. And I wanted to ask you, John, about it seems to me, I'm going to ask you if you could connect the dots between dragons and reptoids. To me, it seems like they would be the same. But dragons have been seen and reported on worldwide. India, they call them Nagas. They've been reported dragons in China, definitely in Japan. Definitely dragons have been reported in Mexico, Central America, and I'm talking hundreds of years ago, thousands of years ago type of thing. In Europe, all the monasteries recorded events of encounters with dragons and, you know, the church sending out hunting parties to hunt down dragons. And they even have dragon relics in many of the monasteries. Mm-hmm. And then you have the image of dragons. I remember David Icke, Coast to Coast guest, did a video of where he videoed all the statues of dragons in London, and most of them were on the grounds of Buckingham Palace, you know, and it made you wonder, like, why were the royal family, why are they so interested in dragons? You know, you see what I mean? So it seems to me that dragons have been sighted worldwide for thousands of years, that maybe they're another form of reptoid. And I was wondering if you would connect the dots of that, of these sightings in India, China, Japan, Europe, Mexico, Central America, etc.
5: Okay, it's a really good question. First of all, we have to think of what a dragon is. A dragon is a combined form between a bird and a serpent. So you have the two opposing symbols unified in one. And the dragon has been long associated with wisdom. As a matter of fact, I think there's a term in the dictionary of a person that is a wise person that gives out knowledge, and they're called dragomen or dragoman. And it's got the root of dragon in it. And that in ancient times, when they didn't have television, people around the world in their tribes would take hallucinogenics. And when the hallucinogenics would give them visions, they felt connected with God. During bad weather times or when there were droughts, only the shaman got the drugs. And then he became the conduit between the voice of God and man. And he became powerful in his tribe. And then enough of that occurred to where it stimulated the internal imagery of the serpent and the snake in people psychologically, and they felt in total balance with themselves afterwards, and they embraced the serpent image because it made them feel powerful, wise, and strong. It wasn't as if they were just, I don't believe, it was they were saying, we're from an evil thing and we're just presenting all this evil out there to scare people. No, they told us to be scared of it. They told us slaves, the chattels, the people that were the unwanted. They told us to be frightened of that while they fully embraced it, because it gave them endued them with psychological power, a feeling of being powerful. And that's why you see that image being used across time. The dragon in itself is an amazing kind of a creature. I believe that there's a mix of myth and legend that have backing of perhaps some sort of surviving pterodactyl life forms on Earth from underground caverns or caves that may come out occasionally, just like the Circadia on time cycles. Of course, they've done films about that. So I think that, you know, we're actually talking about something that has been manipulated through time by the people who are trying to push us around, and they're trying to steal the psychological power from us by making us be afraid. They come to us with a problem that doesn't really exist, along with a solution that they want to sell you.
1: John, how much of this is a sinister notion, a plan, perhaps?
5: A sinister notion of
1: this whole concept. What if there's?
5: I don't know.
1: A trick.
5: Well, I don't think so. I think it's true. I honestly do. I mean, I've told you myself for years I wouldn't really just, you know, talk about any kind of experience I had, because I've been involved with this for so long that I wouldn't believe anything that ever occurred to me. But I had my one encounter, and it was quite shocking. I would think I would be prepared for it more than a lot of other people, but I wasn't. I handled it, but at the same time, it was something that made me realize, it put me in the position of other people in their shoes when it happened to them. So it made me empathize with them greatly. But because of my research and looking into the subject matter, I was led down a pathway of education that exposed me to human history and psychology, as well as mythology and all these other teachings that have helped me kind of grasp an idea a little bit more about what might be going on, because it's not just black and white. The most important thing is that when you bring common sense conversation to a subject like reptilian humanoids, like I have over the years, not expounding on, oh, everybody's a shapeshifter, oh, that guy's over there, I saw him, and he's going to eat the blood of a child or something. All of that hype, when you push that aside, this has the weight of evidence more so than anything else that points in an extraterrestrial direction, and it deserves our attention. We have to stop being misaligned. We have to start developing a language, even in the conversations with authorities like we are now, expressing a terrestrial hypothesis possibility, because we've been told all along that there is no extraterrestrial threat, but they have never said there is no other terrestrial threat. They have said that we know it's not the government. We know it's not our government or anybody else's government. And we know it's not extraterrestrial. Well, how can you know it's not extraterrestrial if you don't know who it is?
1: Good point. Let's go west of the Rockies. Linda's with us in Spokane, Washington. Hi, Linda.
8: Hi, George. Thank you for getting me in. Thank you. I wanted to ask John, what about the Palladians, the Arcturians, Lyrians, the Nordics, the Greys, the Mantis, etc.? Are they all related to the two groups, Martians or reptoids, and also is the phoenix bird a myth, or is it related somehow to the reptoid race? And what about the unicorn, and who are the Arcturians?
1: All right, John, we got a minute and a half. Go ahead.
5: Oh boy, thank you. what happens to all the others? There's probably, if there's reptoids, there most likely is a vast array of other intelligent humanoid forms that have a mix of different types of species in them as well. And somebody has come along and they've been doing some experimentation, or the nature of evolution itself has all pushed us into the hominid direction, and evolution favors intelligence. So eventually, given enough million years, intelligence is going to develop. And as far as the Arcturians and everybody else, we'll just have to wait for that kind of conversation to open up. But I think once we get past the idea of meeting one or two species, I think that it might soften the shock, you know, meeting a whole bunch. And we may actually be headed in that direction. That would be fascinating, don't you think?
1: And John, you believe that besides terrestrial humanoids and reptoids, that there are extraterrestrial creatures out there, don't you?
5: Oh, I most certainly do. And they're going to look entirely different than us, you know, because their physiologies are built under a different environment. They may not even be able to survive too long on our planet. But once we get some sort of a camera set up and a telephone, I think the possibilities are boundless.
1: We're going to come back and take final calls with John Rhodes, the Crypto Hunter, in just a moment on Coast to Coast AM.
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1: Fox News, I'm Sue Guzman. The U.S. hitting military bombs and 5 Iranian oil tankers after Iran attacked a U.S. military warship with ballistic missiles. This is as the Treasury announced new sanctions targeting Iran's aviation sector. Fox Business Network's Edward Lawrence.
2: Companies sanctioned today operate in UAE, Turkey, Malaysia, and Kazakhstan. Officials tell me that any country found helping Iran's airline industry will see swift sanctions.
1: Gas prices continue to rise, $4.15 a gallon, according to AAA. Retrial of disgraced South Carolina lawyer Alec Murdaugh, going to now for the murders of his wife and son, but taking place in a different location.
3: State Judge Deborah McCaslin said this time it will occur in Sumter County.
1: Fox's Grinnell Scott reporting. 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
4: Wednesday is going to be hot and humid with highs into the 90s, tracking a few isolated thunderstorms Wednesday evening. I'm meteorologist Ryan Mirando for WHIO.
5: This is Dayton's only 24-hour local weather, traffic, and news station. 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
1: On our next Coast to Coast program, Stacy Horn joins us to talk about Roosevelt Island and what's going on over there. And then later on, Richard Lawrence joins us to talk about the extraterrestrial plan for world peace. We'll come back in a moment with John Rhodes and take final calls with him. Beyond Belief, that's another one of our television shows.
2: You know, we started that show in 2012, and we've done over 500 shows that you can see. We have an ad-free episode that you can see right now at beyondbelief.com. 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So it's a pretty good deal. Check it out. 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
1: Well, we also have a YouTube channel.
2: 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It's interviews of recent and past shows, always adding special best of compilations. 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

0: And welcome back to our final segment. George Norrie with you, along with John Rhodes. John, if you had an opportunity to talk to a reptoid, what would you ask it?
1: Oh, that's a really good question. Might say you want to go out and get drinks tonight. You know, I don't know. It would. I would probably ask him, what have they found to be one of the greatest mysteries that they have yet to have answers for?
0: On this planet, do you mean?
1: Anywhere. I would like to find out what an advanced civilization thinks about mystery and what is wondrous to them compared to us. We have to put ourselves almost in the native point of view, looking at the people breaching the forest wall and introducing themselves with much more advanced technology and a different way of thinking. I would also ask if they believe in a creator.
0: That's a great question. Do they believe in God, a creator?
1: Right. I can't imagine that they all think the same way. I mean, there must be other species must have wondered the same thing over and over and over again. And I'm sure their sciences have probably a lot more answers than we would probably like to hear, because human beings love mysteries. Sometimes if you answer the mystery with a solution, you're not the most favored person at the dinner table.
0: So a few days ago, John, I was thinking that this is all so marvelous, this universe, the stars, the planets, life. It just can't be an accident.
1: I don't think it's an accident as well. I think that probably in our human experience is probably just one little sliver of an experience. If you think about it, as we get older, time goes faster and faster as the older that we get. And we realize that what we're really are, even if you're lucky enough to live 70 years, that's nothing in the span of billions of years. And I know that there's an existence beyond the physical space, because I've accidentally left my body once in an astral form, in an astral manner. So I know that our consciousness goes with us afterwards. It doesn't lay there on the ground in our flesh. And our

0: doesn't lay there on the ground in our flesh, and our perceptions continue. And so, and most likely, if we have no physical forms and we're energy beings ourselves, then there is no such thing as death, because energy always just continues. It just transforms.
1: Let's go to the phones. John in Wisconsin. John, go ahead.
2: Hello, George. Hello, John. Brief comment and a question, please.
1: Sure.
2: John, you're very well versed on the subject, more so than anybody I've ever heard. My question is, what is your biggest barrier of getting support from your work? Is it from the faith base, the political base, the scientific base, or all of the above? And George, thank you for taking my call.
0: It's super question. I'm glad you answered, as a matter of fact, because I was hoping somebody would. What's the big obstacle? The largest obstacle that we find now is that so many people have heard about this subject matter tied to people that write books and make speeches and all of the nonsense that they've put out there, that it's very difficult for a sensible person to start grasping it. But once they do, they recognize that beyond all of the ridiculous talk, all of the claims, all of their eating our baby fears and things like that, underneath that, there's a common sense to it, that when people start listening, then they start recognizing there's something more to it. The biggest obstacle are the circus barkers out there who are expressly trying to promote fear rather than understanding and a potential for peace.
1: What was it, John, that got you into the reptoid belief theory?
0: I think two things that come up over and over again. First of all, Dale Russell's work. Because when you have a scientist saying, look, the dinosaurs, if they had been allowed to change over years, would start looking at it more like humans, It starts to give weight to a conversation. In addition to that, years ago, I remember seeing an interview with Glenn Dennis, who is the mortician in Roswell. And he said that his nurse friend of his, who was present during the collection of the bodies, had given him a piece of paper and drew on it what the being's hand looked like. And what I noticed, there were circular little pads on their fingertips. And I recognized right away that those circular little pads are the same things that lizards have on their fingertips to help them climb walls. And that's a terrestrial thing. And so maybe we're looking at a terrestrial issue going on here more than anything else. And the other third thing is that I felt a great deal of opposition, including Men in Black contact, when I started turning the corner and introducing the crypto-terrestrial point of view, the intelligent animals that live on our planet. Apparently that really didn't sit well with certain authorities. They didn't want to go in that direction, but I kept pushing it and pushing it and pushing it. And things got very, very interesting and difficult for me at times because of that.
1: I
0: mean, the one thing about going to the FBI because of the death threats, that was just one issue, but it was literally like Rosemary Guiley, our friend, she wrote an article for, I think it was Fate magazine, that said my work was like Sisyphus pushing a boulder uphill. And that's just the way I imagine my life at the age I am. And having seen it come to fruition like this with friends around me to experience it. And that means not only you and I and the speakers that we know involved in this conversation, but all the many, many, many people out there who share with us, who crowd around us at conferences, who share with their heart all their experiences and everything like that. I appreciate everybody, including the people that lent to this conversation, regardless of whether or not they gave credit to the people before them. They still pushed the conversation forward. And to them, I'm also very appreciative.
1: Let's go to John in Phoenix. Welcome to the show, John. Go ahead.
3: Hi. Thank you, George, for getting me in. Mr. Rhodes, there was movie about, I think, 47 years ago that dealt in a nice light with these creatures. There's a movie named Gargoyles with Cornel Wilde, and I believe it was the first movie with Scott Glenn, and it shows them, you know, as, you know, with the females taking care of the eggs in their cave, the male of the species had wings And I don't know if you, you know, it,

0: it showed them in a different light as a familial thing, where they were trying to get the skeleton back of one of their dead that was trying to be sold off at auction. And I was wondering about that. And secondly, wasn't it Project High Jump with Admiral Byrd, 1947, where in Antarctica there were reptoids, and basically them and others basically told us to get out of Antarctica and don't come back. And that's all I wanted to pass on. Thank you very much.
1: Thank you very much. Yeah, I love The Gargoyles. It's one of my favorite movies. These are reptilian creatures that are in the high desert area living in underground caverns that put themselves at great risk to recover, like you said, the body of a colleague. And that really struck with me when I was younger watching that. I looked at that and I thought, well, that was fantastic, because it's another one of those monster movies, you know, but I didn't quite understand it from the perspective as I do today. And I didn't appreciate it like I do today. And what was the second part of that question?
2: It had to do with the movie.
1: Which movie?
2: Well, you already talked about the Gargoyle one.
1: The Gargoyles, right. Any of those films that have characters like that, most of them are just a part of story and myth-making. Another part of it is perhaps an intentional operation to desensitize humanity to an event that's coming up. And I wish them luck. I wish everybody luck. But I'm sorry, I didn't write the second part of that question down, and I'm terribly sorry I didn't get it. So thank you. Please just come to my website, reptoids.com. Get in touch with me. I'd really appreciate hearing from people. All of you guys are my friends, and thank you for your support.
2: Let's go to Mayat in New York. Hello, Mayat.
3: Yes, hello, George. Thank you so much. John, my question is, and let me send some warm greetings to John from Renton, a great conversationalist and a sincere and good friend. David Icke, which Tom mentioned, also shares some of his experiences as regards seeing humans, or what we think of humans, as morphing into reptilians. And my question is, what is your take on that? And he also said this, the royal family and people who are in positions of ungodly power and control. So I'd like your take and takeaway as to what do you think that he came up with what he experienced. And I'll listen over the air. Thank you.
1: I think what we're looking at is that some people have seen people actually change shape, or literally change shape, their face shape. For a brief moment, they become something else, or for a brief second. I've actually had something like that happen in a certain way, but not with reptilian. I think that what happens is that there's a part of our brain that perceives if a person is trustworthy or not. And I think that sometimes when you run across people that you suddenly want to repel from, the brain kicks in and it does something like what is called an eidetic overlay. Now, that's the same thing as children sitting over a little toy set that's got little people and everything, and they're moving it around. Well, in that child's mind, those people are alive. And actually, they say that in the child's imagination, they see them as living people. Okay. And what happens is that ability still is within us. And I think that sometimes we pick up on the energies of other people, and our intuition is trying to communicate with us that this person is not trustworthy. And this kind of thing happens. Now, remember also with the shape-shifting issue, what people see doesn't necessarily mean that's what happened. They could say that I saw something shift shape, but also the children who saw the Mother Mary and Fatima, they were surrounded by thousands of people, yet nobody could see them except the children. So there's a perceptual thing here going on. In other words, can they allow certain people to see them and others not? And I'm not sure exactly if that can happen. I know that there was a friend of mine many years ago who said that his father worked in intelligence, and he, as a child, was privy to an experiment that the government had, in which he was in a small village square, like a town square. Somebody sitting with him from the military said, watch this, you're going to see something amazing. And then a vehicle pulled through, a Jeep, and it was blowing its horns. It was had a guy in the back throwing a 50 caliber and blowing rounds out of it. Yet nobody in the town square even turned once to look and see what the commotion was.
2: International line. Let's go to Don in Canada. Go ahead, Don.
4: Hi, George. Hi, John.
1: Hey.
4: John, I really like how well-rounded you are. You just observe and analyze and don't put anything into it. Anyway, for the UFOs, I knew a guy in Germany. He was in a small town when they were developing them. I think the Germans had like 6 projects on the go at the same time, or maybe 7, and then they'd send somebody around to go visit each one. But the UFO that his 2 people that he knew were working on go from 0 to 60,000 feet so fast it would bend the airframe because they hadn't developed the melanger allergy yet, which they got from the Sanskrit text. And I've always been fascinated by what you were just talking about is what's happening and people can't see it. The one thing I noticed, though, is a lot of people say, like, I was looking at opening up the third eye. I've been working on it, but I haven't got it yet. Maybe I'm too old to teach a dog, old dog new tricks. But even Jim Carrey talked about once you open your third eye, you never see life the same again. So it's perception of reality. But what I find fascinating is how aliens can distort what we see. Like, it's like, are we not developed enough, or that kind of thing. The other thing I'll point out is, okay, so I have a farm with sheep and cattle on it. So it's my job to keep them fed, alive. Like, if they try to escape out of the pens all the time, I have to get rid of them. I have to constantly be on guard for predators and stuff. So I'm beginning to think that we're just somebody's sheep population. What the long-term idea is behind it, I'm not quite sure. But so now I have, for my sheep, I have guard dogs. So I have to feed
2: them. That's the way to do it, to be sure. John, mm-hmm. We are out of time, my friend. Thank you for everything.
1: Oh, no, okay. Thank you very much, George. It's been a blast. It's 30 years of talk on your show, and it's just great.
2: We'll keep doing it, my friend. Stay healthy. John Rhodes, the Crypto Hunter. For Dan Galante, Tom Danheiser, Sue Trikas, Lex Lonehood, Sean Latasur, Alec Fernandez, Tim Banal, Barry Berry, George Knapp, and Richard Serrett, I'm George Norrie, somewhere out there on Coast to Coast AM. We'll see you on our next edition. Until then, be safe, everyone.

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4: I want to tell you some good news. Credit card fraud has declined a lot. 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But unfortunately, the net of trying to catch fraud, more and more you and I legitimately as purchasers trying to buy something are having the purchases declined. Now, it doesn't mean you're done. You just have to call the customer no service number on the back of your credit card, and they will approve the charge once they validate, hey, it really is you. 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
5: Depend on it. U.S. forces strike back. I'm Sue Guzman, Fox News. The United States has launched new strikes on Iranian oil tankers. We have more from Fox's Jessica Rosenthal.
6: U.S. forces struck multiple Iranian oil tankers after Iran attempted to strike a U.S. Navy ship Monday. Their attempt failed. Iranian officials recently announced they've tested a new missile called Qasem Basir and had targeted U.S. Navy assets in the Strait of Hormuz. U.S. officials said they never struck anything. But this new missile prompted speculation among military analysts that Iran's been receiving help from a foreign government. In recent days, Iranian officials have acknowledged economic pressures due to the U.S. blockade, with Iran's President Masoud Pezeshkian warning in an interview that those pressures may erode public support. Jessica Rosenthal, Fox News.
5: Iranian state media says the Revolutionary Guard attacked two U.S. destroyers with ballistic missiles. President Trump awarding a 9/11 hero the nation's highest civilian honor. Fox's Jared Halpern has more.
7: Known as the man in the red bandana, Wells Crowther is credited with saving 18 lives on 9/11 as he ran up and down a staircase helping survivors escape the South Tower.
8: But he willingly made all of these trips up and down, up and down, up and down, over and over again, saving life after life.
7: At a ceremony honoring first responders, President Trump posthumously awarded the Presidential Medal of Freedom to Crowther, a volunteer firefighter working in finance at the World Trade Center in 2001. He died when the tower collapsed. President Trump will mark the 25th anniversary of the terror attacks at the Pentagon on Friday. At the White House, Jared Halpern, Fox News.
5: I'm Mary Knight in New Hampshire. In the GOP Senate race, Trump endorsed former Senator John Sununu, defeated former Massachusetts Senator Scott Brown. Democratic Senator Gene Shaheen retired after three terms, opening up the seat. The Democratic nomination won by Chris Pappas. 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
9: Wednesday, it's going to be hot and humid with highs into the 90s, tracking a few isolated thunderstorms Wednesday evening. I'm meteorologist Ryan Mirando for WHIO.
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0: land of America and the gateway to the West. Good morning, good evening, wherever you may be across the nation, around the world. I'm George Norrie, and this is Coast to Coast AM. Happy Labor Day to all of you. Next holiday is Thanksgiving, and it'll pop up sooner than later. And later tonight, the Crypto Hunter joins us. Here's what's happening. Powerful Hurricane Lowell is expected to make a possible rare direct hit on Hawaii, as heavy rain associated with the Category 3 hurricane has already triggered flash flooding in Oahu, and damaging surf is pounding to Hawaii's southern shores. Lowell's track shifted further east early Monday morning, Hawaii time, closer to the western islands. Keep our fingers crossed there. The average number of ships traveling through the Strait of Hormuz has fallen to the lowest level since May, according to a report. U.S. Central Command said that American forces enforcing the maritime blockade against Iranian ports have redirected 94 commercial vessels, and the Israel Defense Forces said it struck several Hezbollah terrorist infrastructure sites across southern Lebanon. With more on today's activities, here's Tom Danheiser.
1: Well, George, U.S. Central Command says its forces have redirected 94 commercial vessels, disabled three, and boarded two since mid-July when the U.S. reimposed its blockade on Iranian ports. According to the shipping data, shipping traffic through the Strait of Hormuz fell 28% to 77 vessels last week. A senior United States official told Al Jazeera that waterway is fully open and under U.S. Navy control. Meanwhile, Israel continues to warn of a potential escalation in the West Bank. Israeli warplanes and military units carried out strikes in southern Lebanon following cross-border drone activity resulting in local casualties. The Israeli Defense Forces continue consolidating positions with southern Lebanon, targeting what they identify as Hezbollah infrastructure and weapon transfers. And Lebanon's health ministry says that Israeli strikes over the past 3 days have killed at least 27 people and injured 69 others in southern Lebanon. Just in about an hour ago, at least 73 people were injured in attacks on Saudi Arabia by Yemen's Iran-backed Houthis. The Saudi-led coalition in Yemen is vowing to respond firmly to the latest outbreak of hostilities. That's the latest, George.
0: Thank you, Tom. There seems to be no end to this mess. At least five people were killed, as we reported last night, and five others were injured at Miami International Airport on Sunday after an Amazon cargo plane overran the runway, struck multiple vehicles where most of the people were in vans and cars, and caught them on fire while landing. It was very tragic. Two runways are shut down. They're still closed. Late last week, something very strange happened in the world of artificial intelligence. Three of the major AI systems went down all at about the same time. Strange. What's going on? Let's check in with our expert, Lauren Weinstein. Lauren, what's happening?
2: Yeah, this is quite a bizarre story, and it carries an important lesson with it. Big tech is far more fragile than their billionaire CEOs want us to believe, and trusting everything that they tell you is probably not a good bet, because they've got untold billions heading into trillions of dollars tied up in trying to find ways to make us dependent on them and, in significant respects, controlled by them. So what happened this time? Well, late last week, three or maybe four of the big AI services went down, generally for some number of hours, pretty much simultaneously. And none of the firms so far appear to be forthcoming with details of what happened. It's almost as if they really don't want us to know the facts. So the services disrupted included ChatGPT, Claude, Grok, and depending on which report you're looking at, maybe or maybe not, there was some disruption of Gemini as well. So if we're not buying into the coincidence theory, how could something like this happen? Well, it's important to realize that these big AI companies running these AI models are becoming in some ways reminiscent of a kind of cartel. Massive amounts of money that keep their financial shell games afloat are flowing around. Compute capacity for their ever-hungry AIs is rented and traded and manipulated in ways that are typically not obvious from the outside. So there was a strong suspicion inside the technical community that the simultaneous outage was in some way associated with such shared resources. Now, there are some clues, though few details. Apparently, Microsoft Azure Cloud Services, which provides significant compute resources, may have had a disruption during this period. SpaceX AI said they had an outage in their Memphis data center. Cloudflare and Amazon Web Services, however, said their systems were all operating normally during the period in question. We may never really know the details. With the concentration of computing power in the hands of just a few enormous companies, we're seeing larger and larger disruptions of services, not just AI or websites, but sometimes even basic mobile phone services also, which these days often depend on a functioning internet and centralized cloud resources to operate at all. And you can see why some firms are not exactly enthusiastic at the prospect of explaining why their heavily promoted services can break down suddenly over such large areas. Ultimately, this is another basic trust issue. And big tech is losing the trust battle more than ever. Increasing numbers of serious AI incidents, sometimes not reported for weeks or perhaps ever. Non-disclosure agreements hiding plans for massive data centers that will destroy communities. Data centers that are now a top bipartisan issue for the upcoming midterms, with polls saying 75% of people oppose them. AI systems spewing sometimes dangerous misinformation. AI agents that the firms won't take responsibility for when they horribly mangle your data. Big tech's reticence to come clean regarding the systems that they want us all to depend on seems to be moving rapidly into the category of treating us like their own personal serfs. And this latest incident of simultaneous downtime is just another example that we can add to their pile of shame. Not just data centers, but also big tech firms in general are in this political spotlight. These giant companies need to operate in the service of society, not as would-be overlords of our lives. And the sooner that politicians in these firms get that message, the better for us all.
0: I love it. Thanks, Lauren. That's Lauren Weinstein with his latest in high-tech stories. Florida mosquito control agencies are stepping up surveillance, inspections, and spraying as officials expect the number of locally acquired dengue fever cases in Tampa Bay and across the state to rise in the coming weeks. As of September 1st, the number of dengue fever cases originating in Florida this year have climbed to 33 in Tampa Bay and 41 statewide. Cases are predicted to increase. Locally acquired cases mean people contracted the illness where they live rather than while traveling abroad. We talk a lot about things in space, but what about dark matter? Let's check in with astronomer Seth Shostak from the SETI Institute. Seth, what is that stuff?
3: Yeah, well, George, it's kind of sobering. I mean, the other day I was thumbing through a new astronomy book. Unsurprisingly, it described the things that populate the universe, you know, stars, galaxies, nebulae, globular clusters, the things that most people have heard about or at least seen in pretty pictures. But there's one component of the cosmos that the book didn't picture, and that's just what you said, the missing mass, the 85% of the universe that we know is there but don't see, the missing matter. Now, how do we know that it's out there? Well, we can gauge the masses of galaxies by simply measuring how fast they spin. That's just applying 17th century physics, Isaac Newton stuff. But the problem, known since the 1970s, is that the masses we calculate from the spin are much greater than you'd expect from adding up the mass of all the stars, the planets, the gas between the stars. In other words, roughly 85% of the stuff in galaxies is a mystery, missing in action. Now, it could be that the universe is filled with, I don't know, bowling balls. They'd be too small and too dim to be seen with our telescopes, and so that's a possibility, but it's a bit unlikely. What the physicists say is this missing mass is just a whole lot, I mean a whole lot, of elementary particles, you know, like protons are neutrons. They've named WIMPs, which stands for weakly interacting massive particles. But no one has ever directly seen a WIMP other than the ones you probably encountered in high school. The big news now is that researchers may have finally done it, detecting a WIMP, that is, not by directly seeing it, but by filling an underground tank with liquid xenon and hoping a WIMP particle slams into the nucleus of the, one of those atoms. That would cause a brief, faint flash of light. In a way, this is kind of like finding the moon by waiting for a short flash of light when a meteor crashes into it. And they have seen a flash, one that they suspect might have been caused by a WIMP colliding with an atom of xenon. And if so, this is important. We would finally know what most of creation, and that includes you and me, George, is made of, lots and lots of WIMPs. And that's it from this end, George. I'm wimping out.
0: Okay, my WIMP friend. We'll talk to you next week. Thanks, Seth. On June 18th of 2023, Titan, a submersible operated by one American tourism and expedition company called OceanGate, imploded during an expedition in view of the wreck of the Titanic in the North Atlantic Ocean off the coast of Newfoundland, Canada. Five people were killed in that tragedy. Could it have been avoided? In a moment, Tad Fitch joins us. We'll talk about this incredible case in a moment on Coast to Coast AM.

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6: And welcome back to Coast to Coast. George Norrie with you tonight. We're going to talk about the submersible Titan that went down on June 18, 2023. It imploded. Author Tad Fitch is with us, an associate fellow of the Royal Historical Society and an active member of the Titanic Historical Society, Titanic International Society, and the Great War Group. Tad has appeared in several documentary series, including Titanic, Stories from the Deep, and CNN's How It Really Happened. He is also a co-founder of the Stream and Splendor Network, a YouTube channel and podcast dedicated to exploring maritime and historical topics. Tad, welcome to the show, and I have a feeling you're going to be a regular guest on our show. Welcome.
7: Thank you, George. It's a pleasure to be here. I appreciate being invited on.
6: I saw the documentary tonight on Netflix about the Titan. What a sad story, Tad. My gosh.
7: Oh, for sure. And really, the juxtaposition of this tragedy on top of the one that happened to Titanic, it's really bizarre, the whole situation and how that plays out. But it just very sad, for sure, for a lot of different reasons.
6: It was my impression that the Titan disaster could have been easily avoided had they listened to the engineers that were talking about cracks from the carbon fibers.
7: That's true. And one of the things, I spent a lot of time reading through the inquiry findings. I mean, the Coast Guard in the United States did their own reports, and then you had the NTSB, which did an extremely detailed one. And some of the things that they talk about in that report, you talk about red flags, and there's red flag after red flag and people saying that this is dangerous, and it was ignored. And that's one of the things that I've never seen in a report like that, but they actually label OceanGate, the company, as a toxic work environment, which is something that you don't typically see from an objective report, but that's based on the interviews they did with people that were involved as part of that investigation. There was definitely many warning signs over time that were not heeded, and that comes from some people within the company and famous people even. Like, you talk about James Cameron, the famous director, and he is a brilliant engineering mind who has parlayed that into a lot of oceanographic research and diving. He's dove all the way down to the Challenger deep in a submersible, so he knows what he's talking about when it comes to safety with submarines. You have the Marine Technology Society. They had a convention in 2018, so years before his disaster, and they raised warnings about the design and said that because Stockton Rush and Ocean Gate had skipped the prototype testing and the third-party certifications, that they were risking catastrophic outcomes. And that's exactly what happened, unfortunately.
6: I remember talking about the episode, Ted, once we found out what was going on. It was a really sad story. And just to think of the implosion, I mean, it was an instant kill for these people, wasn't it?
7: That's my understanding, and I'm not a medical expert by any means, but I've read that and heard that supposedly the quickness with which that implosion happened was quicker than even the nervous system could register. So if there's any saving grace in the whole situation, which there's not very much, would be that they weren't in a situation where they suffered or felt pain or anything. But that's, I'm sure, little comfort to anybody that lost a family member or loved one.
6: Why do you think this episode, this disaster, captured the public's attention so dramatically?
7: Well, it's one of these things. You talk about Titanic, and that's for listeners. I'm a researcher and author and historian, and I've been researching ocean liners, and particularly Titanic, for decades. And I don't need to tell anybody who's listening how culturally significant Titanic is. And in fact, it's become to the point almost where it's become a cultural symbol and a myth more so than a historical event that actually happened. And then you overlay the drama of what happened with the Ocean Gate submersible. And I'm sure you'll recall the news reports when this was happening in 2023, but unfortunately, as we know in hindsight, the individuals on the submarine were dead all along from the implosion, but there was all this false hope given that they were really alive and stranded at the bottom of the ocean and they were running out of oxygen. And this went on for days and days. And the media, it was such a feeding frenzy about it. And I think just that story, hey, they're by the wreck of the Titanic and there's this massive international rescue effort from all these different countries and agencies and the Coast Guard trying to save these individuals. And then, of course, we know that wasn't possible after the fact. But I think it's just overlaid. It just plays into that whole idea that Titanic is a cultural, like, it's so important in the mass culture of society. And I think this happening tied to that just brings back that interest that's always been there in the background off and on over the years since the sinking. So it really does tie in with that more than anything.
6: Ted, why did the CEO of Ocean Gate, who died in that Titan implosion, why was he so stubborn about the carbon fiber?
7: That's a really good question. And I have a hard time believing, and I'll obviously disclose, I didn't know Stockton Rush. I never had any interactions with him. I did have some other people that were tied in with the disaster, like Paul Henry Nargile. I knew I wasn't good friends with him. I didn't know him on a close intimate level, but I had interacted with him a few times over the years and was a very nice man and very cordial about the work we did. And again, I didn't know him that extensively, but
6: He was a French deep sea explorer, right? And expert on the Titanic. Okay.
7: Yeah, he was involved in some of the very early expeditions where they raised artifacts. I think he had dove the wreck somewhere around 37 times. I think he still has the record for the most times down to that. So losing somebody that was a brilliant scientific mind and knew so much about the ship and had such a passion for it, that hit home pretty badly. But Stockton Rush, I think a little background here just for the listeners. Every single deep sea submersible that has dove to that depth throughout the last like 60 so or some years has been based around the design that's a titanium sphere. So if anybody knows physics, like a sphere shape distributes pressure evenly across the surface. So that's a very, very well-established safe design. There's never been a fatality or implosion from one of those submersibles. And you're talking about how many thousands of dives have been done around the world at different depths with submersibles of that kind. And he felt that by going with the design he had with the carbon fiber, what the NTSB said from people they interviewed is that he thought it was basically the high tensile strength, stretching and pulling. He thought that would be very applicable for a submarine. It had a high strength to weight ratio. It was cheaper and lighter so that they can have surface tender ships. If you have a submersible that's made out of a titanium sphere, you need to have specific equipment to lift it in and out of the water in a certain way. And he felt that by making it lighter, that they could also have additional and easier options for tenders on the surface. There was the design he came up with. Well, him and his engineers had more room inside in the interior. And that was a real appealing thing if it had been a safe design, because traditional ones, you've probably seen pictures, they're crammed in there with very little room to move for hours and hours on end. And Titan was pretty wide open, and it was cylindrical shape rather than a sphere. They could fit five individuals. It even had a working toilet, which was something of a luxury, believe it or not, in a sub that size. I think he really felt that that was basically that he was smarter than everybody else and could come up with something that was a better option than what traditional engineers have been using for decades and decades, and which was proven technology, proven to be safe.
6: How much did Ocean Gate charge for the expeditions?
7: I think that varied over time, but if I was read correctly, the what they called mission specialists, which is a whole other topic, they kind of got around some of the regulations for passenger carrying, what they had to do to register a passenger carrying vessel by calling them mission specialists. And they basically treated them like they were employees and gave them menial tasks like cleaning the sub and doing things on board the surface ship to basically say that they were quote unquote mission specialists. But I believe the last group of them were paying up to $250,000 per head for a trip to the wreck.
6: Oh, so my gosh.
7: Yeah, very substantial amount of money.
6: Wow, that's incredible. Just to see the Titanic?
7: Well, and let me say this, like Titanic has been an important object of my historical work and that of my co-authors for years. It's something I'm very interested in and passionate about. But I would not spend that kind of money to do that. I just don't see why that would be worth it.
6: I agree. Stay with us, Tad. We're going to take a short break, but we'll be back with more. Tad Fitch with us as we talk about the submersible called Titan. We'll also get into the Titanic later on, and we'll take calls with Tad next hour here on Coast to Coast AM.
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1: Fox News, I'm Ted Lindner. President Trump Tuesday signing orders banning the import of Canadian alcohol, dairy, and motorcycles, retaliating hours after Ottawa imposed a 50% tariff on American clothing, cheese, metals, and wood. U.S. Central Command says the military has destroyed 5 Iranian crude oil carriers after Iran targeted a U.S. Navy warship with ballistic missiles. This is the Treasury announces new sanctions targeting Iran's aviation sector.
2: Companies sanctioned today operate in UAE, Turkey, Malaysia, and Kazakhstan. The officials tell me that any country found helping Iran's airline industry will see swift sanctions.
1: Fox Business Network's Edward Lawrence. In primary night in New Hampshire in the GOP Senate race, Trump endorsed former Senator John Sununu, defeats former Massachusetts Senator Scott Brown. The Democratic nomination was won by Chris Pappas, who defeated Democratic Socialist Karishma Manzor. 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
3: Wednesday is going to be hot and humid with highs into the 90s, tracking a few isolated thunderstorms Wednesday evening. I'm meteorologist Ryan Mirando for WHIO.
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1: Happy Labor Day, everybody. 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
2: 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In the search, either of those, just put Coast to Coast AM. All the shows will pop right up, including snippets of our weekday and weekend shows we do right here at Coast to Coast. So enjoy the listening. It's fun.
1: We'll take calls with Tad Fitch next hour here on Coast to Coast as we talk about the Titan disaster and the Titanic, so jump aboard. Here's something for you if you need to lose weight, but you don't like losing it with needles and shots. 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

0: And welcome back to Coast, George Norrie with Tad Fitch. Tad, have they ever found any of the remains of the Titan?
1: Yes, part of the post investigation of this, within a very short period of time when the sub disappeared, they were able to retrieve big sections of it, not just the titanium. So the construction of it, the center part, I said, was a cylinder made out of carbon fiber, but the ends of it were titanium end caps, like they were dome shaped. And then the outer shell portions, they retrieved a great deal of the wreckage from the bottom and were able to use that in the investigation, which was very helpful in establishing what happened. And hopefully at some point when they are able to pass new international regulations, we're hoping that it prevents something like this from happening again.
0: In the documentary I saw on Netflix of Titan, there were a lot of disgruntled ex-employees from OceanGate. Did you pick that up at all?
1: Yeah, absolutely. And I could give a couple examples. They had talked about David Lockridge, who was, I believe, the director of marine operations, and he had raised red flags about the lack of rigorous hull testing. And he was urging safety certifications, and they fired him. And his concerns, there was two different hulls for Titan. There was a version one, they called it. And I think they actually talk about this in the Netflix documentary, but there was problems with the carbon fiber delaminating. So the hull was made out of five different layers of carbon fiber, and they were basically glued or bonded together to form the about 5-inch thick hull. And the version one, which was the original version of Titan that they had dove with, that hull form, there was delamination, so those layers pulling apart. And they found there is porosity in the carbon fiber, so basically holes from the glue, that it wasn't glued properly. And David Lockridge, he had said that there was a grave risk to anybody aboard. He was fired. Stockton Rush sent him a scathing email, basically criticizing his lack of confidence in the engineering of the company. And then, so he actually went and he filed an OSHA complaint, Lockridge did, and Stockton Rush was able to stop that. This is talked about in the NTSB report, because he had an NDA signed with OceanGate and he was going to sue him. And obviously when you have a big multi-million dollar company coming after you in a lawsuit, you tend to not say anything, and that's what happened. Right. So he had to drop the lawsuit because of that reason. But yes, he was 100% raising the red flag. There was other individuals. There's a Tony Nissan, who is the first director of engineering from 2016 to 2019. He refused to sign off on the 2019 expedition with Titan. And that was that first version of the hull. There is a visible hairline crack in it after one of the dives. So it dove when they were basically testing it out. And then it did crack. And he said, I'm not going to take that anywhere. That he was done and he's not going to use that. And he wasn't going to sign off on the expedition. So they fired him shortly thereafter. And they did have a planned expedition to Titanic in 2019, but that had to be canceled because they had to replace the whole carbon fiber hull for Titan with the second version, which is the one that was in place when the disaster happened.
0: Tad, when they lost contact with the Titan, they heard some kind of loud clanging. What might that have been?
1: Are you talking about the reports of banging?
0: Yes.
1: That were in the news?
0: Yes.
1: Yeah, that's kind of a mystery, because all the evidence that they found throughout the investigation is that when Titan was about, I think it was around 11,000 feet underwater, Titanic's on average around 12,500. It didn't even make it all the way down when it imploded. So they were killed instantly. But in the subsequent days when they were searching for Titan, before it was established what happened, there was all these news reports, and many, many listeners will probably remember this, where they had heard tapping noises. And basically the way that was portrayed with people speaking to the media, even some individuals from OceanGate, is, oh, look, it's the occupants. They're alive on the bottom and they're tapping, trying to draw attention. Well, it turns out that couldn't have been of them, because they died instantly right when they disappeared. But it was some sort of noise. Who knows? It could have been from another ship. It could have been some

0: and unfortunately gave false hope, and I'm sure probably gave false hope to some of the family members of those that were on the sub, thinking that they might have been alive when really the whole time that they were dead.
1: In spite of the gigantic fee they charged, they were having somewhat financial trouble, weren't they?
0: Yes, and that's one of the things that the NTSB report talks about, is that besides overconfidence in his engineering and designs and the thought process for the design of Titan, is that there was financial pressure, because not only with the investors in the company, but then he also had paying customers. But not to say that he thought it was going to implode, because anybody in their right mind, if they, even with financial pressure, if you knew that was going to happen, I don't think he would have set foot into the sub. But it might make you turn a blind eye or see things differently with rose-colored glasses if you're under pressure from financial means as well. So it doesn't, I don't think, exculp anybody in the company from responsibility or for not having listened to industry standards on what is known to work and keep people safe when they're diving to that depth. But that certainly seems like it may have played a role.
1: I think it's ironic that Stockton Rush, the CEO, went down with the Titan. Was he piloting it that day?
0: Yes, yeah, and then Paul Henry, PH Argelet, was in there as well. And I think this is a little bit of a segue from what you're asking about, but you speak about red flags, we talk about that. We've mentioned some industry experts. I had kind of some of my own experience through the grapevine, not armchair quarterback things that happened after the disaster, but things that I had heard from colleagues who are connected, not directly with OceanGate, but just in the dive industry or the field, the Titanic community, as you would call it, the greater research field. And I was actually approached, and it was around May 2021, so this wouldn't have been for the fatal expedition, but there was a production company, which I'd rather not say which one it is, because you always want to not burn bridges or anything, but I've been contacted out of the blue, and that's something that happens as a historian and researcher, topics of interest. Sometimes you get cold calls from different people who are interested in talking to you about TV productions or interviews or things like that. But this company, they reached out to me, and I didn't recognize the production company name. And it turns out it was one of the larger channels and production they were doing. But they were going to do a 3-hour show, and they saw my profile online and they thought it would be a good fit for that. So they interviewed me that May 2021, kind of like an impromptu, to see if I would want to be involved, and that with the implication that, hey, there might be a chance to dive with the Titan on this expedition and go as an expert on the history of the ship and this and that. Now, nothing came out of it, and I assume they weren't interested, because that happens sometimes. You talk to people from production companies, and sometimes you end up involved. Sometimes it doesn't work out.
1: Right.
0: So I didn't think anything about it, but later on, closer, so we skip ahead to March 2023, so the accident's in June. This is just a few months before that. I found out one of my other colleagues had been invited through a different person who was connected with OceanGate, and nothing came of that either, but he was invited on an expedition. And then March, there's somebody posts on Facebook, and this is how many people were talking about how unsafe this submersible was. Some random person online in one of the Titanic groups, and this is an exact quote, this is not me being off color and humor or anything, but they had talked about the submersible was piloted with a video game controller. And that's not a joke, that's a true thing. Like Stockton Rush, when he was doing this, like, They actually had a video game controller as how they controlled the thrusters and steered the submersible underwater, which is pretty crazy by itself. But this poster had said that the sub wasn't safe, that there was off-the-shelf components that they had just bought and used in the design of the submersible, obviously not the hull form, but the rest of it. And he called it. He says, I don't want to go on something like that. Can you imagine? It's a sketch, dying in a sketchy homebrew submarine implosion. And this was in March 2023. So my colleagues and I were talking in like about whether we would go on the Titan if we had a chance to. And I have these messages. I can prove that. That's one of those things people say, oh, yeah, whatever. But I show them. We were saying, no, we wouldn't go on it based on all these things that we were hearing from behind the scenes, including there's a couple individuals that I won't name, but that are connected with the field of Titanic research and have been down to the wreck, have been parts of expeditions, and

0: Sustain, I would not advise going on that. It's not a good design. There's a lot of problems with it. It's not safe. And this was just a couple of months before that implosion. So when this happened, it's like really was sobering for me because it's not that I necessarily would have agreed to go on it anyways. I might have gone on the expedition to be on the ship, but people are saying it's not safe and that those were even individuals that weren't directly connected with OceanGate. So it seems
1: They
0: like every.
1: right.
0: Yeah, everybody but Stockton Rush seemed to believe that.
1: When something implodes, does it smash up like a can crushing itself, or does it blow up?
0: Well, the way this happened, the carbon fiber, there was a, I believe what they call like a local buckle failure. I think that's the terminology they use in the report. And it basically was a weak point, and that we can go into that. There's some very strong indications that this happened over the course of multiple dives, the damage to it. It was kind of building up, and there was warning signs. But it was a weak spot in the carbon fiber hull that gave way. So that would have been what imploded initially, and then the rest of it fractured and compressed down on itself. And if you see the debris that's been raised, there are sections of the carbon fiber that survived the implosion, but it's pretty shredded. And so that little small local failure ended up cascading into a bigger event.
1: I mean, I feel sorry for all five of those who died, but I really feel sorry for the Pakistani British businessman and his young son. That was sad.
0: And I can't even imagine. His widow, I mean, losing two family members like that is a horrific thing. I mean, I don't even want to think about it as a father, you know, how that would be if I'd lost my wife and daughter or anything like that in a situation like that. It's just terrible.
1: Ted, let's take a few minutes. We're going to take calls with you next hour, but let's talk about the Titanic for a moment.
0: Sure.
1: Exactly what happened to that vessel?
0: Well, it's one of these things. There's always a conspiracy theory people come up with, and oh, there is a coal fire, or the design of the ship was weak, or the cold made the steel brittle, and this and that. All of that we can go through. I can do three shows with you about those topics, but it's really much more mundane than that. There's actually substantial evidence, both from back in 1912 and also what's been found since then, that the Titanic and its sister ships were extremely strong and well-built ships. They were met or exceeded all industry standards for 1912. There wasn't any corners cut like some of the claims have made. There wasn't anything like that. The coal fire was a routine thing that didn't really damage the hull like there's been recent claims of. It really just comes down to the fact that they were steaming through an area where they knew there was ice. They thought they could avoid it. That was pretty much how most captains operated back then in the areas of ice and testified to that fact. It seems foolish now in hindsight, but they saw the iceberg too late. They couldn't get out of the way. And then you have that momentum of such a heavy vessel and an iceberg, the density of that colliding, and it breached more compartments on the ship than it was designed to survive with flooding. It was a type of accident that nobody had ever envisioned that kind of damage being possible or happening. And it sank. So it sounds kind of mundane and boring to say that, but there's nothing really magical or a conspiratorial about why it sank. It really just was a million to one accident that the people that designed the vessel and industry standards didn't envision anything like that possibly being something that could happen. So it's really not as exciting as some people think about why it happened, but that's pretty much what the evidence shows.
1: DiCaprio made it look exciting, didn't he?
0: Oh yeah, running through the water and
1: Yeah.
0: jumping overboard and everything else.
1: How big was the vessel, Tad?
0: It's 800 some feet long, 882 feet, I believe. And that's something that is a huge myth about Titanic. And it was larger than its sister ship, which was the prior biggest ship in the time leading up to it. It's being put into service, but it was on a technicality. Gross registered tonnage, like, it was really a measure of interior space and not of weight, which is kind of confusing considering they call it tonnage. But Titanic would have been basically bypassed as the largest ship in a very short period of time. They had RMS Aquitania, which was coming into service in the years after Titanic sank. You had some of the German vessels that were coming out from the Hamburg America line that were much larger as well. So Titanic, yes, it was technically the largest ship at the time, and that's not false advertising. It's a little bit of wordplay on the part of White Star Line, but it wasn't so massively larger than some of its contemporaries. And I think that's something that the legend is kind of played up and doesn't really take it in the context of what was happening in the world at the time, and that it would have been bypassed very quickly had it not sunk.
1: Have they changed the design of ships today compared to then?
0: Oh, absolutely. I mean, some of the watertight divisions are, although that's one of the things they always talk about, Titanic's watertight bulkheads didn't go up high enough. And there's been changes to that. There's been changes to the hulls. Some of them have double hulls or different ways, like transverse bulkheads. There's different design features that have been put into place that make an accident like that less likely. But Titanic really is not super far off what the modern standards are, with the exception of some of the things like the bulkhead heights. It actually would hold up fairly comparably in a lot of ways to modern designs, but obviously there's things they learned from that accident and subsequent sinkings as well that they've incorporated into newer vessels. But again, you have things like the Costa Concordia, the cruise liner that ran aground and sank, capsized fairly quickly a number of years ago, and accidents still can happen that aren't accounted for in the designs of the engineers, or simply are just something that's a fluke accident. And that's when you see change in regulations, is when something terrible happens, unfortunately.
1: Ted, give out your website and the name of your book.
0: Sure. My website is, if you go to www.tadsauthorpage.com, and I've written several books, or co-authored several books on Titanic, including On a Sea of Glass, The Life and Loss of RMS Titanic, Recreating Titanic and Her Sisters, and then Lusitania, an Illustrated Biography, Volumes 1 and 2. 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And we do a lot on Titanic, Lusitania, the Andrea Doria, SS United States, First Battle of the Atlantic, and World War I. So if anybody's interested, yeah, check out on YouTube. 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
1: I want to tell you some good news. Credit card fraud has declined a lot. Now let me tell you the bad news. The way it's declined is the big credit card issuers and Visa and MasterCard, American Express have more sophisticated tools than they used to ferret out fraud. But unfortunately, the net of trying to catch fraud, more and more you and I legitimately as purchasers trying to buy something are having the purchases decline. Now, it doesn't mean you're done. You just have to call the customer no service number on the back of your credit card, and they will approve the charge once they validate, hey, it really is you. You're really the one trying to buy. You find this most often when you're doing an online purchase, especially for something like electronics.
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2: For This Week in History, I'm Ron Otto. September 6, 1901, President William McKinley is shot at an expo in Buffalo, New York, and dies 8 days later.
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2: September 6, 1997, around 2.5 billion people watched the funeral for Princess Diana. September 8th is a big day. In 1998, Mark McGwire passes Roger Maris.
4: Down the left field line, is it enough? Gone! There it is! 62! Touch first, Mark! 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
2: In 1930, 3M begins marketing its transparent adhesive tape they call Scotch tape. And September 8th, 2022, Queen Elizabeth II dies at the age of 96. And September 9th, 1941, singer-songwriter Otis Redding is born.
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7: Fresh strikes on Iran. I'm Ted Lindner, Fox News. The U.S. has launched new strikes on Iranian oil tankers. Fox's Jessica Rosenthal with more.
8: U.S. forces struck multiple Iranian oil tankers after Iran attempted to strike a U.S. Navy ship Monday. Their attempt failed. Iranian officials recently announced they've tested a new missile called Qasem Basir and had targeted U.S. Navy assets in the Strait of Hormuz. U.S. officials said they never struck anything. But this new missile prompted speculation among military analysts that Iran's been receiving help from a foreign government. In recent days, Iranian officials have acknowledged economic pressures due to the U.S. blockade, with Iran's President Masoud Pezeshkian warning in an interview that those pressures may erode public support. Jessica Rosenthal, Fox News.
7: The Israeli government's responding after the U.K. imposed sanctions on illegal Israeli settlements in the West Bank. Fox's Steve Harrigan with more from Tel Aviv.
9: The Israeli reaction was quick, shutting down the British consulate in East Jerusalem and banning a number of British officials from entering Israel. Violence has become a part of daily life in the West Bank between Palestinians, Jewish settlers, and increasingly Israeli soldiers. In the village of Kusra, Israeli Prime Minister Netanyahu condemned what he calls criminal violence. Trade between the West Bank and UK is minimal, mainly agricultural items like citrus fruit, making the ban largely symbolic. Opposition politicians in the UK say the decision could also have an impact at home. Conservatives warn the ban could encourage more anti-Semitic violence in Britain.
7: Nations like Canada, France, and the UK have recognized a Palestinian state. Primary night in New Hampshire in the GOP Senate race, Trump endorsed former Senator John Sununu, has defeated former Massachusetts Senator Scott Brown. Democrat Senator Jean Shaheen retired after 3 terms, opening up the seat. She defeated Sununu 18 years ago. 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
10: Wednesday is going to be hot and humid with highs into the 90s, tracking a few isolated thunderstorms Wednesday evening. I'm meteorologist Ryan Mirando for WHIO.
11: 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It's called Miami Valley's Morning News, and it's all news, all weather, and all traffic all morning long. 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Would you give the show a shot? Miami Valley's Morning News, 1290 and 95.7 WHIO. 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
1: Fox News, I'm Sue Guzman. The U.S. has launched new strikes on Iranian oil tankers. Fox's Jessica Rosenthal.
2: U.S. forces struck multiple Iranian oil tankers after Iran attempted to strike a U.S. Navy ship Monday. Their attempt failed. Iranian officials recently announced they've tested a new missile called Qasem Basir and had targeted U.S. Navy assets in the Strait of Hormuz. U.S. officials said they never struck anything.
1: The Iranian government says it targeted U.S. interests in Jordan. John Sununu has easily won the New Hampshire Republican Senate primary over ex-Massachusetts Senate Scott Brown. It's an open seat as Democrat incumbent Gene Shaheen is retiring. Fox's Molly Line.
3: John Sununu has some big name recognition here. He was the last Republican to hold the seat, serving a single term until losing to Shaheen in 2008.
1: Sununu will face Democrat Chris Pappas, who defeated Democratic Socialists of America member Karishma Mansour in the Democratic primary. 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
4: Wednesday is going to be hot and humid with highs into the 90s, tracking a few isolated thunderstorms Wednesday evening. I'm meteorologist Ryan Mirando for WHIO.
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0: 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What's happening this weekend? 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
1: If you buy your own health coverage right now, oh my goodness, it is so crazy expensive. Healthcare costs have been going up and up, especially hospitals pushing up prices higher and higher. And that's ultimately reflected in what you pay for insurance. So a lot of people who are buying legit health insurance on a healthcare exchange are finding, I just can't keep this, and they're stopping paying. And then you're hearing a pitch for what they call behind your and my back skinnies. These are pretend health insurance policies. The brochures are really fancy, but if something's really wrong, you have a big illness, a big expense, they don't pay. They may pay for routine doctor visits, but something really goes wrong, that premium wasn't worth it.
0: Clark is WHIO's consumer warrior, and you can hear him during Miami Valley's morning news on WHIO.
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4: In the crosshairs. I'm Sue Guzman, Fox News. The U.S. military destroyed five Iranian crude oil tankers in the Gulf of Oman at Karg Island. The latest from Fox's Christina Coleman.
5: CENTCOM says the strikes are in response to Iran targeting a U.S. Navy warship with ballistic missiles twice over the past 2 days. The warship dodged the attacks and no one on board was injured. This comes as the U.S. Navy continues to enforce the U.S. blockade against Iran. But Democrats continue to criticize Trump over this military conflict. Meantime, Iran is saying they confiscated a U.S. underwater sea drone. U.S. officials say not a problem. They say this drone was not armed, had no classified information, and they believe it had died from overuse and had been in the water for over a day.
4: President Trump awarding a 9/11 hero the nation's highest civilian honor. Fox's Jared Halpern has more.
6: Known as the man in the red bandana, Wells Crowther is credited with saving 18 lives on 9/11 as he ran up and down a staircase, helping survivors escape the South Tower.
7: But he willingly made all of these trips up and down, up and down, up and down, over and over again, saving life after life.
6: At a ceremony honoring first responders, President Trump posthumously awarded the Presidential Medal of Freedom to Crowther, a volunteer firefighter working in finance at the World Trade Center in 2001. He died when the tower collapsed. President Trump will mark the 25th anniversary of the terror attacks at the Pentagon on Friday. At the White House, Jared Halpern, Fox News.
4: Primaries held in New Hampshire Tuesday in the GOP Senate race. Trump endorsed former Senator John Sununu, has defeated former Massachusetts Senator Scott Brown. Democratic Senator Gene Shaheen retired after 3 terms opening up the seat. The Democratic nomination was won by Chris Pappas, who defeated Democratic Socialist Karishma Mansour. 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
8: Wednesday is going to be hot and humid with highs into the 90s, tracking a few isolated thunderstorms Wednesday evening. I'm meteorologist Ry Mirando for WHIO.
9: 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It's a big responsibility and our first priority. It's such a big deal to us that we've staffed a full team of local meteorologists featuring Chief Meteorologist Austin Cheney. 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It's about your safety and we take it very seriously. 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
3: 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In 1998, Mark McGwire passes Roger Maris.
12: Down the left field line, is it enough? 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
3: In 1930, 3M begins marketing its transparent adhesive tape they call Scotch tape. And September 8th, 2022, Queen Elizabeth II dies at the age of 96. And September 9th, 1941, singer-songwriter Otis Redding is born.
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0: 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What's happening this weekend? 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
16: Here's a look at what's happening around the Miami Valley this week. The Italian Fall Festa is going to be taking place. That's this weekend up at the Bella Villa Hall. 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Beaver Creek Popcorn Festival, that's happening this weekend. 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The Dayton Greek Festival, that's going on this weekend at the Annunciation Greek Orthodox Church. 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
1: Fox News, I'm Ted Linder. U.S. Central Command says the military has destroyed 5 Iranian crude oil carriers after Iran targeted a U.S. Navy warship with ballistic missiles. This is the Treasury announces new sanctions targeting Iran's aviation sector.
2: Companies sanctioned today operate in UAE, Turkey, Malaysia, and Kazakhstan. Officials tell me that any country found helping Iran's airline industry will see swift sanctions.
1: Fox Business's Edward Lawrence. And the first ever midterm Republican convention begins tonight in Dallas. At the American Airlines Center.
3: Tonight's first midterm Republican National Convention will be a chance for candidates, mainly for House and Senate, to get up and make big speeches. Many of those candidates, first-timers and incumbents.
1: Fox's Evan Brown, both President Trump and Vice President Vance expected to take the stage. 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
4: Wednesday is going to be hot and humid with highs into the 90s, tracking a few isolated thunderstorms Wednesday evening. I'm meteorologist Ryan Mirando for WHIO.
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2: Here's a look at what's happening around the Miami Valley this week. The Italian Fall Festa is going to be taking place. 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Beaver Creek Popcorn Festival, that's happening this weekend. 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The Dayton Greek Festival, that's going on this weekend at the Annunciation Greek Orthodox Church. 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
4: Republicans set to rally in Dallas tonight. I'm Ted Lindner, Fox News. President Trump, Vice President Vance, and GOP House and Senate nominees expected to be on stage Wednesday evening at the American Airlines Center in Dallas for the first ever National Party Convention in a midterm year. Will this draw voters out in November? Fox's Evan Brown takes a look from Dallas.
5: President Trump undoubtedly excites his Republican base, but he's not on the ballot, and often the work of getting voters to the polls is very local, and that means phone calls, door knocking, and word of mouth.
6: We need to focus to keep the voters' attention. It's important for them to stay on board.
5: Margaret Ann Lopez proudly showed up for barbecue in a meeting of the Irving, Texas Republican Club. Club President Chip Black says they're hoping to get whatever red voters out in what's often blue Dallas County.
7: Because there are a lot of people who love Trump. Oh, you have to bring in, have them come in and vote for the down ballot people also.
5: In Dallas, Eben Brown, Fox News.
4: The U.S. has launched new strikes on Iranian oil tankers. Fox's Jessica Rosenthal.
8: U.S. forces struck multiple Iranian oil tankers after Iran attempted to strike a U.S. Navy ship Monday. Their attempt failed. Iranian officials recently announced they've tested a new missile called Qasem Basir and had targeted U.S. Navy assets in the Strait of Hormuz. U.S. officials said they'd never struck anything. But this new missile prompted speculation among military analysts that Iran's been receiving help from a foreign government. In recent days, Iranian officials have acknowledged economic pressures due to the U.S. blockade, with Iran's President Masoud Pezeshkian warning in an interview that those pressures may erode public support. Jessica Rosenthal, Fox News.
4: And it was primary night in New Hampshire in the GOP Senate race. Trump endorsed former Senator John Sununu, has defeated former Massachusetts Senator Scott Brown. Democrat Senator Jeanne Shaheen retired after 3 terms, opening up the seat. She defeated Sununu 18 years ago. The Democratic nomination won by Chris Pappas, who defeated Democratic Socialist Karishma Manzoor. 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
9: Wednesday is going to be hot and humid with highs into the 90s, tracking a few isolated thunderstorms Wednesday evening. I'm meteorologist Ryan Mirando for WHIO.
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1: Fox News, I'm Sue Guzman. The race is now set in the New Hampshire Senate race.
2: President Trump's preferred candidate, former GOP Senator John Sununu, winning handily in the New Hampshire Republican primary. He faced off against former Massachusetts Senator Scott Brown. On the Democratic side, Congressman Chris Pappas fended off a challenge from Democratic Socialist Karishma Manzoor.
1: Fox's Kevin Cork, the NTSB with an update on its investigation into Sunday's deadly crash of an Amazon cargo plane. The plane overran the runway, striking a van, killing all 5 people inside. Chairwoman Jennifer Homedy says they plan to interview the pilots today.
3: We want to hear their account of the accident before we release a readout of the cockpit voice recorder.
1: Homedy says the evidence suggests the pilots considered aborting landing before the crash. They have now been released from the hospital. 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
4: Wednesday is going to be hot and humid with highs into the 90s, tracking a few isolated thunderstorms Wednesday evening. I'm meteorologist Ry Mirando for WHIO.
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2: I want to tell you some good news. Credit card fraud has declined a lot. 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But unfortunately, the net of trying to catch fraud, more and more you and I legitimately as purchasers trying to buy something are having the purchases declined. Now, it doesn't mean you're done. You just have to call the customer no service number on the back of your credit card, and they will approve the charge once they validate, hey, it really is you. 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
5: Hours away from the Republican midterm convention. I'm Sue Guzman, Fox News. The first ever GOP midterm convention set to get underway tonight in Dallas, Texas. President Trump expected to be the headliner for both days.
6: This two-day-long Republican national midterm convention won't handle party business like the presidential ones because nobody needs to renominate President Trump, but it is the hope of the president and his party that the attention will push enough Republican voters to get out and vote in November. The GOP often sees lower turnout in non-presidential years, and the president knows GOP control of both the House and the Senate hang in the balance. While the president will speak both nights, Vice President Vance gives tonight's keynote at the arena. In Dallas, Eben Brown, Fox News.
5: Primaries held in New Hampshire Tuesday in the GOP Senate race. Trump endorsed former Senator John Sununu, defeated former Massachusetts Senator Scott Brown. Democratic Senator Jeanne Shaheen retired after three terms, opening up that seat. And the Democratic nomination was won by Chris Pappas, who defeated Democratic Socialist Karishma Mansour. United States military destroying five Iranian crude oil tankers in the Gulf of Oman and Karg Island. We have the latest from Fox's Christina Coleman.
7: CENTCOM says the strikes are in response to Iran targeting a U.S. Navy warship with ballistic missiles twice over the past 2 days. The warship dodged the attacks and no one on board was injured. This comes as the U.S. Navy continues to enforce the U.S. blockade against Iran. But Democrats continue to criticize Trump over this military conflict. Meantime, Iran is saying they confiscated a U.S. underwater sea drone. U.S. officials say not a problem. They say this drone was not armed, had no classified information, and they believe it had died from overuse and had been in the water for over a day.
5: Secretary of State Rubio vowing the U.S. won't allow Iran's attacks to go unanswered. 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
8: Wednesday, it's going to be hot and humid with highs into the 90s, tracking a few isolated thunderstorms Wednesday evening. I'm meteorologist Ryan Mirando for WHIO.
9: 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It's called Miami Valley's Morning News, and it's all news, all weather, and all traffic all morning long. 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Because having an all-local news morning show is something that's important to our mission. 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Would you give the show a shot? Miami Valley's Morning News, 1290 and 95.7 WHIO. 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
10: For This Week in History, I'm Ron Otto. September 6, 1901, President William McKinley is shot at an expo in Buffalo, New York, and dies 8 days later.
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10: September 6, 1997, around 2.5 billion people watched the funeral for Princess Diana. 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In 1998, Mark McGwire passes Roger Maris.
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10: 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And September 8th, 2022, Queen Elizabeth II dies at the age of 96. And September 9th, 1941, singer-songwriter Otis Redding is born.
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1: Let's take some calls with Richard Lawrence this hour as we talk about channeling and ETs right here on Coast to Coast AM. 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
1: And welcome back, George Norrie, along with Richard Lawrence. Richard, what is the talk of UFOs in Britain? Is it as widespread as it is here in the United States?
5: No, I don't think it is. It should be. I mean, it does come up, but there's still a lot of, you know what you get a lot now? You get a lot of so-called critical thinking. So, you know, more and more people are going to university, which is in many ways a good thing. And they're taught critical thinking. And as a result of that, though, you get a sort of predilection towards skeptical doubt. I mean, true skepticism is an open mind, and you need to be inquiring. And you, I mean, I've been inquiring about channeling. You have to discriminate. You have to be careful. But I think over here in the media, although I do appear on shows over here about UFOs, I think on the whole, they don't want to go there still. Britain's lagging way behind America, and not even on its coattails. They haven't made any real revelations, and they haven't come up with any strong statements. But, you know, there is certainly interest in it. And I think looking at polls and so on, no longer are most people disbelievers. People are open, and people are open to the idea of it. Most people, I think, believe in alien life now. And they are open to these ideas, but they just don't have the interest they should have. I think America, let's give credit. Let's even give credit to Donald Trump. It's great that this stuff is coming out. The point is made. I think the proof has been given now. And that both the governments lied, which, I mean, Dr. King in 1958 did a rally in Trafalgar Square, which is a big square in London, as you might know. And he then said the governments were lying. So he was so way ahead of his time. But the point is made, it's been admitted, the evidence is out there, the proof is starting to come out. We really need to move on to the next step. Can I quickly say, because you asked me about our World Peace Pilgrimage earlier this year, that there are, I've just been given this note here by my assistant here, there are two pilgrimages in California this month. They're on actually the 19th of September. And one is to Mount Baldy in Southern California. One is to Mount Talek at Lake Tahoe, Northern California. And information is on our website. That's the Aetherosity website, aetherius.org.
1: Excellent. Are you going to be out there?
5: No, I'll be over here. But there will be, you know, lots of people going. And we have a headquarters in LA, as I think you know, and elsewhere. Yeah. In America, we have branches and so on. And so people will get whatever guidance they need to go about these pilgrimages if they want to join us. You know, when we did our pilgrimage in Devon, we had a lot of people who had never been on a pilgrimage before. They were completely new to it. They joined in magnificently. We taught them how to chant mantra, which is an initiation, actually. It's not something that should be done lightly. And they really did it superbly. And we had healings there on that mountain, by the way, as well. We had some wonderful results.
1: Richard, in everything that you've done in terms of channeling or UFO research, what would you say is the most fascinating thing for you?
5: Good question. I think, as it were, at the global level, the big picture level, I think it's the direct cooperation with extraterrestrials. The fact that we're able even now to perform missions, and we do several of them, where we're working, you know, because people, a lot of channelers or claim channelers, and I'm not saying they're all fakes, I don't want to give a sort of dogmatic approach here at all. One needs to carefully look at them, but they tend to give information. They tend maybe to give what they say are teachings, but in the Aetherius Society, we are more about action. Yes, there are teachings, but we're more about directly cooperating with extraterrestrial beings, even on the pilgrimage I mentioned. We had a direct cooperation where they was able to send energy as well out in coordination with that pilgrimage. So I think it would be those kind of experiences. There's one particular event which we've talked about before, so I won't sort of necessarily go through it all again, but I will never forget, which was when the Chernobyl event happened in 1986, and I was with Dr. King when it happened, and before the world knew that it had happened, we were already engaged in sending out spiritual energy in direct cooperation with beings from other worlds, and we revealed the fact that there had been extraterrestrial intervention, not to stop it, but to greatly lessen the impact of that disaster. And this was confirmed 16 years later by Pravda. So that was like an example where you had both the proof of the contact, but you also had tremendous relief given to possibly millions of people.
1: How many members of the Aetherius Society do you think there are?
5: I don't think we're very large, so I'm going to just say we're, you know, if you talk about like members, subscribers, and so on, certainly in the thousands, but I wouldn't say we were in the tens of thousands. We have a lot of other people, though, who aren't really members, aren't subscribers, but know about us and kind of support our work, because I do a lot of podcasts as well, and we hear from people. I'm amazed. I hear from people who've known about us for decades and even do some of our practices and join in. For example, we give the times of a spacecraft that we say is called Satellite Number 3, which comes into orbit. It's in orbit now, actually, to potentize spiritual action. And I've met people who I've never heard of before, and I've been secretary in the UK, in Europe, actually, for over 40 years, and they've been joining in with Satellite Number 3. So I think there's probably a lot more people than I know about, but it's not massive. It's not a sort of multi-million in terms of numbers or money either.
1: Now, Dr. George King passed away in 1997.
5: Well, actually, sorry, I want to correct myself there. Probably is just about multi-million in terms of money, in terms of property, but not like some of these organizations you hear of where they've got, you know, billions in the bank and things like that. Nothing like that at all. No.
1: Back to Dr. George King. He was the founder of the Aetherius Society, wasn't he?
5: He was. Yeah, he had his first contact in 1954. This was after his like 10 years of yoga training, 8 hours a day. He was able to enter the state I touched on, Samadhi. I've entered that in the last 3 years. So it took me a long time to get there, but you can get there. It does exist. It is real. It is amazing. But because he could do that, he could be used not just to receive communications, but to actually channel them through his voice. And so then the society itself started the following year, 1955.
1: He channeled extraterrestrials on a regular basis, did he not?
5: He did. For the first part of his mission till, I would say, the sort of very early 80s, he received them in a somatic trance through his voice. They were recorded, you can hear them. So, for example, the audio book of his biography, which is called The King Who Came to Earth, you can actually hear these extracts, some of them. Where we have extracts, we don't verbalize it, because I was the person who read the book mainly, but we actually play them. So these are beautiful. But after that, he used a more telepathic kind of a mental transmission, partly because of his health, I think, which wasn't terrible, but you've got to be in pretty good form to enter that type of trance and sustain it for that period of time accurately.
1: Well, when you say that channeling could be dangerous, what does that mean?
5: What I mean is that if you do the channeling that some people teach, where a channeling that is really sound is where you have enhanced concentration. And if you really enhance your concentration enough, and this isn't new, this isn't an etheric thing, you'll find it in the aphorisms of Patanjali, and you'll find it in ancient Buddhism, and you'll find it in various places, in Tummo and so on. But if you are able to focus your concentration so much, and I have done this now, that you enter a trance state, that's a positively induced trance state over which you have complete control, and you can switch it on and you can switch it off, and you have an awareness, let's call it that. A light is burning. On the other hand, there are trance states which people are taught to use, and you can see it in some native rituals and so on as well, where they enter a negative trance. You can see it in some spiritualist churches, actually. And this is through a blanking out of the mind. It's kind of the exact opposite. And you don't have enhanced concentration. On the contrary, you've virtually eliminated your concentrative ability. And you can then be taken over. Now, if you're taken over then by a benign intelligence, a good intelligence, a friendly person, it might be your late uncle who's passed on or something like that, mm-hmm. you'll be fine. But if a let's call it, for want of a better phrase, a dark force, a bad energy entity comes in and takes you over, you could end up possessed. I mean, I've heard of stories, actually, of a priest in England in a certain type of church who did a thing which I think they call speaking in tongues, who did this, no doubt entered some kind of negative trance, and that night tried to kill his wife with a carving knife.
1: Oh, my gosh.
5: This is years ago, but I don't think he succeeded. But he was basically, as I understand, a good man. But he'd been taken over. He'd been possessed during this practice, which he thought was a good one. But it's a dangerous one if you're negating your mind. That's what I really mean, George.
1: All right, let's go to the calls. Let's go to Drew in Eugene, Oregon, west of the Rockies. Hi, Drew.
6: Hello, George. Thank you for taking my call.
1: Sure.
6: My question, thank you. My question for your guest concerning UFOs is, has any report surfaced where a person has had an instantaneous response to a crop circle they have seen within hours of the crop circle's appearance? And I do have a follow-up question.
5: Yes, hi, Drew. That's a great question. Yeah, because we get quite a few crop circles over in the UK, as you know. I'm no expert on crop circles, let me say that straight away. But I have heard of cases, yes. I have heard of cases, for example, where someone has had a UFO sighting and it's been over a field, and shortly afterwards they've gone to that field which they'd seen earlier and had no sort of crop circle in it at all. And after the sighting, a crop circle has appeared in that field. I have heard of that, almost instantaneous. Don't think they saw it being formed, but they did. There wasn't enough time, shall we say, for a hoaxer. And there are hoaxers, as you probably know, who create crop circles that aren't very... I've heard they're not very good, a lot of the hoaxed ones. They're not nearly as good as the real ones. But there wouldn't have been time for that to happen. So I have heard of cases like that, but it's not really my field. It's a very interesting one. I personally believe, though, for what it's worth, it has a lot to do with the Mother Earth as a living being. This is one of the most important things that we can share, that Mother Earth is a living intelligence. She is a being of great compassion. And I think it could be connected in some way to her as well. And of course, using the natural, what you might call devic forces, which do exist around our world.
1: All right, let's go back to Drew for his follow-up question. Go ahead, Drew.
6: Yes, thank you. My follow-up question is, of all the UFO researchers, is there any one researcher dedicated to translating crop circles? And if so, how would a Coast to Coast AM listener contact them? Thank you.
5: I'd have to look that up. You know, I've got a website, Drew, which is richardlawrence.co.uk. And you can email it. You can email me, richard@richardlawrence.co.uk. And we'll try and find out. I don't want to just, because it's not my field, and some people, you know, that I've known of may not even be alive. For example, the leader of a band you may have heard of called the Troggs. It did a song called Wild Thing and a few other songs. They've had a lot of hits over here, probably
1: song.
5: In America.
1: That was a big hit.
5: Yeah, indeed. Well, he was absolutely dedicated. I think he donated £1 million towards UFO research. And he was really into it. And there has been quite a bit of crop circle research. So I'd rather look that up, Drew, if you don't mind. But do feel free to get in contact with me, bearing in mind crop circles is not my main field.
1: And Drew, let me give you an email to somebody who could also help you, Linda Moulton Howe. She's an expert in crop circles. Send her email is earthfiles@earthfiles.com. Just send her an email and I'm sure she'll work it out with you.
5: I would go down that route because George knows his onions, as we say in England.
1: Ah, to be sure.
5: You don't know that saying, George.
1: I've never heard that before.
5: It's a compliment. Let's put it that way.
1: Okay, I'll trust you on that one. Let's go to Joe in Monterey, California. Go ahead, Joe.
7: Thank you, George, for taking my call.
1: Sure.
7: Let's see. You know, I'm a veteran of all the things that he's talking about. 50 years ago, I took up a discipline called Silver Mind Control. And where you go into trance state. Now, I work with ETs, well, some ETs, the positive ones, because I know there's lots of negatives, and of course, other beings from higher dimensions. I encourage people to wake up in their dream state. That's their higher self. They could travel in their dream state and they can make contact, but they really need a target. They really have to put forth the energy to remember their dreams and when they wake up to have dreams and remember it. That's the first start in learning about your higher self. I do channel my superconscious mind, which is excellent for communicating with extraterrestrials and higher beings, of course. Now, trance states are normal once you start to work with it and master it. This is to make contact with your higher self. It's a form of spiritual discipline, but the best form of spiritual discipline that I know of is making contact with divine spirit, the Holy Spirit, the light of God. You enter this, this will transform you. And if you keep doing this, and if you reach these higher dimensions and get the light from those dimensions, your enlightenment becomes more quick. Now, the best thing to do is come up with a discipline that actually works for you. The Patanjali sutras, they're excellent for developing yourself with your crown chakra or your eighth chakra.
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9: Good morning to you. Thank you for being here and welcome to News Center 7's Daybreak. It is Wednesday, September 9th.
10: We begin with Storm Center 7 meteorologist Brittley Ritz. It's very warm out there this morning.
11: Here we go, ahead of the cold front. Very warm, very muggy. And yeah, we're 10, 15 degrees warmer this morning compared to yesterday morning. We are currently sitting at 74 in Dayton, 72, all the way up 68 from Springfield, Urbana to Belle Fountain, over 33 into Wapakoneta. 72 in Greenville, 72 in Troy, 73 in Eaton. Good morning. There's that wind. We talked about it switching direction. It's now out of the south, southwest at around 5 to 10 this morning. And that wind will stay fairly strong through the day ahead of the cold front out of the south and west. So it's going to draw in more moisture. We talked about the dew points in the 50s yesterday morning. We talked about how it was going to disappear. Well, here's the proof. You're waking up this morning with dew points in the 60s and 70s. It is very muggy as you step outside. It's just going to get worse through the afternoon. So enjoy your morning forecast in the 70s, because throughout the afternoon, by 11 o'clock, we're already in the mid-80s. Your high temperature expected in the upper 80s, but your feels-like temperature, the number that matters, your heat index, will be pushing toward 100 degrees this afternoon. We also have to watch for the chance for a few stronger thunderstorms with the approaching cold front, and we're going to time those out for you. Talk about the storm threats that will come with it and the air to follow that cold front and how long the cooler air will stick around, more so in your extended forecasts.
9: All right, we'll see in a little bit. Brittley, thank you. Hundreds of people got together to remember a college student who was hit and killed by a truck. Pierre Bell had just started college at Wright State University. His parents say he died by suicide on I-70 in Clark County. Bell was Haitian and came to the U.S. legally in 2024. In July, Homeland Security required him to start wearing an ankle monitor. His family says he had become depressed because people were bullying him.
12: I feel that I know too well what it feels like to be feared or to be judged based off of how you look. And that is a fate I wouldn't wish on anyone.
9: Students are asking the university to put a permanent memorial up for Bell on campus. A federal judge ordered ICE leave a Springfield man alone. This comes after the ACLU of Ohio sued the agency last week. It says ICE violated that man's First Amendment rights. And the ACLU says the agents subjected the man to menacing and intimidation. Court documents show that the 14-day restraining order started Friday.
10: Neighbors called for help after part of a house collapsed in Montgomery County. Take a look at the property here. This is on Revels Avenue in Dayton. The front part of the home is gone. News Center 7 talked with a family that called 911. They say this place has been empty for more than a decade.
13: I've been worried about fires and the building collapsing for years, and so hopefully now they'll be able to take care of this.
14: They heard a crash earlier in the day, so I think this has slowly been happening for the last few days. We called for emergency demolition, so hopefully they'll be out here first thing tomorrow to tear the rest of this down.
10: Crews started knocking down the house last night. Firefighters said over the years, people have seen squatters at the property. Crews used a thermal imaging camera to make sure the place was empty.
9: Investigators say a crash on I-70 seriously injured a semi-driver. It happened yesterday morning on the westbound lanes near the Arlington Road exit. Now, we flew Sky 7 over that wreck. As you see, a crumpled white vehicle on the screen. That is the cab of that semi. According to dispatch, crews called CareFlight to the scene. Investigators have not said what caused this crash. And we also now know the name of the woman who died during a Labor Day wreck in Auglaize County. It happened at State Route 65 in Santa Fe, New Knoxville Road. Investigators say that a driver ran a stop sign and then slammed into a car that Victoria Schweitzer was driving. Schweitzer died. Her passenger has serious injuries. The other driver and his passenger had minor injuries. Now, the Ohio State Patrol says that 12 people died in crashes in Ohio over Labor Day weekend. Troopers also arrested nearly 500 people for driving under the influence. And they pulled over more than 1,500 people for distracted driving.
10: 4:32 now. A man is now facing charges in connection with a deadly hit and run. This is video from a security camera showing the crash in Springfield Friday night. This was just off of North Limestone Street. Investigators said Tyler Dowler was driving, but court documents show Dowler initially said he was a passenger. However, he later admitted he drank alcohol and was driving the SUV. We talked with a neighbor who worries about people who walk in this area.
15: Like my husband tells me all the time, you know, don't have the kids walk near the road. You never know who could jump the curb and get hit.
10: Police have not released the name of the victim. A woman is facing murder and battery charges this morning. Investigators say she hit and killed a marshal. Macy Atkinson went in front of a judge yesterday. In Randolph County, Indiana, officers were chasing her while she was driving a stolen van in July. Marshal Brad Fisher put down stop sticks, hoping to flatten her tires. Moments later, investigators say she hit Fisher.
9: An Ohio man who went to Haiti more than 30 times has now admitted to sexually abusing minors while in that country. Jariah Mass went with the Christian Aid Ministries organization. He is from Millersburg, which is about an hour southwest of Canton. He took those trips over a period of 17 years. Mass now facing sentencing in December.
10: In court, an 18-year-old pleaded not guilty to murder charges. Investigators said Taylor Phillips shot and killed Antoine Gillespie in Dayton last week. This was at an apartment complex on Wentworth Avenue. Investigators found Gillespie in the hallway of the fifth floor. People told police they heard arguing before the shooting. Happening today, the National Museum of the U.S. Air Force will be closed until tomorrow. This is because of active shooter training with the Wright-Patterson Air Force Base. People who live in the area will see an increase in emergency crews, along with sirens and simulated gunfire. The museum will reopen on the 10th.
9: The ex-husband of the Massachusetts woman accused of killing her three young children is warning legal action. Patrick Clancy's attorney says he and his family are facing death threats. He blames this on what he called an escalating campaign of misinformation and defamation. Now, a judge declared a mistrial Friday in Lindsey Clancy's high-profile murder case. This was after the jury deadlocked after 7 days of deliberations. Clancy's defense argued she was suffering from postpartum psychosis and should not be held criminally responsible. Prosecutors will now decide if they will retry this case with a different jury.
10: New this morning, today, the National Transportation Safety Board will interview the plane's crew days after that deadly Amazon cargo plane crash. As Jared Hill reports, this comes as they work to figure out what went wrong.
16: For the first time since this Amazon cargo plane overshot a runway in Miami, today the National Transportation Safety Board says they plan to interview the two pilots.
17: We want to hear their account of the accident before we release a readout of the cockpit voice recorder.
16: This, as the NTSB says, there's evidence the 55-year-old captain and 37-year-old first officer may have tried to abort the landing seconds before the deadly crash. The lead investigator says initial readings from the flight data recorders indicate the Boeing 767's speed brakes and reverse thrusters, both designed to slow the plane down, were not deployed.
18: Right now, I'm not going to speculate about what should have been. When we analyze the full list of parameters, we'll have a better idea of the aircraft performance during this landing.
16: Cell phone video captured one of the men jumping from the cockpit just moments after the crash. The plane plowing into two vehicles, including a white van, killing five people. The Miami-Dade Sheriff's Office says they were all between 47 and 75 years old, part of an airport cleaning crew. This woman, Blanca, says she's devastated after learning that one of the victims was her tenant and friend, 55-year-old Rolando Aleman Leon. The cleaning company, Professional Ocean Service Corp, said in a statement, "Our hearts and prayers are with every employee and every family whose lives have been forever changed."
10: And that was Jared Hill reporting. The NTSB says the plane did not contain any hazardous materials, and the bulk of that cargo was contact lenses. Meanwhile, CBS News has learned the company that operates the flight, 21 Air, has a history of safety complaints.
9: We are keeping a very close eye on Hurricane Lowell as parts of Hawaii are under a state of emergency. The Category 1 storm is packing winds of about 50 miles per hour and causing severe flooding and lots of power outages.
19: If you don't have to be on the roads, just be off of the road. We are trying to keep everybody safe. We're trying to keep our roadways safe.
9: And a foot of rain has already fallen on some areas of the state.
11: Well, back home, we are waiting for a cold front to pass on through. That will also increase our rain and storm chances, but it will big time cool us back down. Now, today, we're already starting off very warm and muggy. We're at 74 in Dayton, and most of us are sitting at 72 degrees. Springfield, Urbana, Bell Fountain, Wapakoneta, Greenville, we're all at 72 right now. That temperature will drop once that cold front moves through. We'll get it to fall back to 77 degrees on Thursday. Now, Thursday, it's cooler because it's raining most of the day. We'll have cloud cover when it's not raining. We have that chance for a few stronger thunderstorms early Thursday, then another opportunity for heavier downpours throughout the afternoon and evening. Once that rain comes to an end, and it will, our temperatures will stay right around where they should be. Our normal this time of year, 81 degrees. We'll hit 80 on Friday, 82 on Saturday, slowly climb back up into the mid-80s by the end or middle of the week, rather next week, then fall back down with our next cold front starting to get into a pattern here, feeling a little more like we should for the month of September.
10: Brittley, thank you. A live look outside this morning in New York City. Friday marks 25 years since the deadly terror attacks on the World Trade Center. In our area, Wright-Patterson Air Force Base will host its annual run honoring the victims. The Run for the Fallen gets going Friday morning at 8:30. Anyone can take part. The run is free to all Wright-Patt military and civilian employees, as well as their families. New York City has released more than 170,000 documents connected with the air quality after the terror attacks. Some show health experts continue to find evidence of asbestos 10 months after the attacks.
20: We've lost three times as many people to 9/11 related illnesses as we did on 9/11. Three times as many, almost 10,000 people. There's more work to be done.
10: The mayor's office plans to have people help New Yorkers who need those documents to prove they were in the exposure zone. All this week, News Center 7 will bring you stories about the impact of 9/11, 25 years after the attack. We're speaking with people in our area who lost loved ones. News Center 7 also spoke with a member of Ohio Task Force 1 who went to Ground Zero to search for victims and survivors. We're bringing you those stories and more this Friday on News Center 7 starting at 5 p.m.
9: Our time now is 4:40, 74 degrees in Dayton.
21: It is almost time for the leaves on the trees to turn colors. We are looking closer at what we can expect to see here in Ohio.
10: New life coming to one of the oldest buildings in Montgomery County, where the millions of dollars for the renovation is coming from.
21: And the man accused of trying to attack gubernatorial nominee Dr. Amy Acton stood before a judge. The charges he is facing this morning.
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22: If you're trying to buy a home right now, and it's a tough time to do so with mortgage rates having jumped so much, home prices, although they've softened, are still really much higher than they were 5 years ago. You may be tempted by offers from builders or occasionally from real estate sellers for a special low rate on a mortgage when you're buying a home. But two warnings for you. You want to make sure that low mortgage rate stays in place for the life of the loan, not just for a teaser year or two. And second, you need to make sure that if you compare the price of that home versus others in the area, that they're not just boosting the price of the home to subsidize you getting that lower mortgage rate. If everything's A-okay, the rate stays the same the life of the mortgage, and the price of the home isn't inflated. And then it's a deal.
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10: The man police say lunged at Ohio gubernatorial candidate Dr. Amy Acton near Youngstown made his first court appearance. 38-year-old Patrick Havas pleaded not guilty yesterday. Prosecutors charged him with assault and inducing panic. He now needs $5,000 to get out of jail. The situation has lawmakers talking about political violence. State Representative Phil Plummer says threats are very common in their line of work. He said the best way to fight is to vote.
30: If you don't like their stance or their policies, vote against them. But that's how you win these debates and this political nonsense, is you win elections.
10: There is a bill in the State House right now that addresses political violence with harsher punishments.
9: Happening today, Governor DeWine will talk with the Ohio Department of Higher Education Trustees Conference. People expect an announcement regarding a federal education grant coming to the state of Ohio. And News Center 7 spent some time with U.S. Judge Walter Rice yesterday. He was on the federal bench of almost 50 years. The government even named the downtown federal building after him. Rice said he wanted to help transform people who wound up in his court, and it was important that he help protect the community. He also talked about fewer and fewer cases going to trial.
31: I'm very concerned with the future of the law, because I think unintentionally we are denying access to what I think is the best dispute resolution mechanism in the world.
9: Judge Rice says that he will keep busy, plans to preside over naturalization ceremonies in our area.
10: It's a tool to help you age gracefully right in your own home. Here's Mary Beth Rowe and Carolyn Gracie with this morning's local steals and deals.
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0: 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I'm Dr. Natalie Yaley.
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5: That's the question. And how strong will these storms really be as they move in? Well, we are under a level one, which is the lowest level from the Storm Prediction Center based out of Norman, Oklahoma. It's a level one, highlighting us all in green, for an isolated threat of a severe storm that's capable of producing strong winds, small hail, and heavy rain. Again, the threats are extremely low. It's more of a strong wind threat, possible gusts of 60 miles per hour than that heavier rain concern. Your hail is going to be a quarter size or less, if any at all. So Futurecast will show you the timing here. Most of the day we're okay. By 2-3 o'clock this afternoon, you've got rain trying to come down from the north into our northern parts of the valley. If anything at all, it's very isolated as it moves in. Most of us should be okay. A lot of this is happening overnight, and a lot of it getting heavier south of 70, where you're seeing the darker oranges and even some reds trying to pop up there 3 o'clock in the morning, holding till about 7 a.m. as you're trying to leave and get ready to go to work or school on your Thursday. Then throughout most of your day Thursday, we still have to dodge a few showers and maybe a rumble of thunder, but everything at this point should be sub-severe. Even into your evening, still holding that opportunity for a scattered thunderstorm till about 10 o'clock. Then things start to quiet down. So how much rain do we get out of all of it? We're talking about 1 to 2 inches of rain. The heaviest, again, looking concentrated more to the south of 70. Isolated higher amounts and upwards of 3 inches of rain if you do get under a heavier thunderstorm, which could cause some localized flash flooding. And yes, now we are starting to getting into this darker green color, and that means higher probabilities of being above average for rainfall through the 19th of the month. So we've got a couple opportunities here. The first one obviously will be late tonight and into tomorrow, much of the day tomorrow. Another opportunity on Sunday, and then going into Tuesday of next week. We're starting to see these ups and downs, drastic ups and downs in temperature. One cold front after the next, which is an indicator of a seasonal transition. And we're getting ready to step into astronomical fall within the next 2 weeks.
6: Certainly, thank you. Dozens of people came to celebrate baseball players who played in the Little League World Series. In Butler County, people showed up to honor Ohio's Little League team. The team of 12-year-olds carried Hamilton West Side all the way to the series semifinal game in Pennsylvania last month.
7: I watched each one of them on TV, and it just made you feel proud of Hamilton.
8: It was like I was a celebrity.
6: That was Hamilton West Side's sixth trip to the Little League World Series. A Columbus police officer made an unusual rescue during an

0: Ohio State football game, a squirrel became trapped in the stadium Saturday during the Buckeyes game against Ball State. Fans spotted the squirrel near the bleachers. Police gave the squirrel some pretzels, then used an empty beer box to safely trap him and release him outside of the stadium.
1: 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Larry Hanskin joining us now in the radio studios with what they're working on right now. Hi, Larry.
2: Yeah, good morning, Nick. Good morning, everyone. And Jake McDonald will be in the traffic center today to provide you with those team traffic updates you need to navigate your morning commute. You've got a chance to meet the new Dayton Flyers men's and women's basketball team this coming Saturday night. We'll tell you where and when. And could an MMA fighter beat a chimpanzee in a cage match? Well, one of them says he can.
0: Goodness.
2: We'll tell you more about it on Miami Valley's Morning News.
0: All righty. 452, 74 degrees. Hundreds of people remembering a college student killed in Clark County. How students want to permanently honor him.
1: And millions of dollars coming to one of the oldest buildings in Montgomery County. What leaders have planned there?
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2: Good morning. It's 5 o'clock. I'm Larry Hansgen, and welcome to Miami Valley's morning news. We are live on Wednesday, September 9th. 74 degrees in Dayton. And here are the big three things you need to know. Partly cloudy and humid today. High in the upper 80s with rain arriving overnight. Well, the Air Force Museum will be closed today for an active shooter drill. And our top story, Lowell has slammed into Hawaii, bringing heavy wind, rain, and causing power outages and destroying roads.
3: It came roaring in here with that surge of up to 3 to 4 feet, and not only took out a lot of power with the wind up to 92 miles an hour, about 90% of all customers are without power, the hotels without power, most of the water has been turned off, water was coming through the lobby. Meanwhile, damage all across these coastal roads.
4: That's Fox Weather's Mike Seidel in Kauai. He says inland, it was trees getting knocked down, knocking out power to many.
3: I mentioned the wind gust up to 90 miles an hour. High up on the mountaintops, up to 15 inches of rain, and just unusual setup this year with the Super El Nino. Pacific temperatures are literally boiling. The wind shear is light.
5: Hawaii Governor Josh Green has announced the closure of schools and government for Hawaii's westernmost islands.
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6: It's hot, it's muggy once again today. I'm Storm Center 7 meteorologist Brittley Ritz. We're going to go ahead and talk about the heat, how hot it will be and feel today, and then the cold front that follows.
7: 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With traffic every 10 minutes, I'm Jake Magnata, WHIO Triple Team Traffic.
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4: I'm Brittany Otto.
5: I'm Will Taylor.
4: Well, a man police say lunged at Ohio gubernatorial candidate Amy Acton near Youngstown was in court yesterday. 38-year-old Patrick Havas pleaded not guilty to assault and inducing panic charges. He now needs $5,000 to get out of jail.
5: A 19-year-old woman is dead after a crash in Auglaize County on Monday.
8: This happening a bit after 6:30 in the evening at State Route 65 in Santa Fe, New Knoxville Road. State troopers say a Dodge Charger driven by 26-year-old Benjamin Pruin did not stop at a stop sign and hit a Chevy Malibu driven by Victoria Schweitzer. Schweitzer died at the scene. Her passenger was sent to a hospital with serious injuries.
5: WHIO Sierra Lawson, no word yet on if Pruin will face any charges.
4: It's a situation that we followed yesterday morning. Police say a crash on I-70 seriously hurt a semi-truck driver.
9: Crews were called to I-70 westbound just past Arlington Road around 3:45. The truck overturned after the driver overcorrected trying to get the semi back onto the roadway. The driver needed to be flown to a local hospital with serious injuries.
4: WHIO's Parker Testa, state troopers did say a traffic charge was possible. We'll bring you that information when we get it.
5: An 18-year-old man is accused of killing another teen inside a Dayton apartment building last week.
10: Taylor Phillips is facing several charges, including murder. Cops found 17-year-old Antoine Gillespie in the hallway of the Wentworth high-rise apartments Thursday afternoon. Witnesses told officers the two were arguing before the shooting.
5: WHIO's Ron Otto reporting.
4: Out of Montgomery County, students in Huber Heights seeing longer school days this year.
11: School leaders are extending the hours at all school levels, an extra 30 minutes at elementary schools, another 40 minutes at Weisenborn Junior High and Wayne High Schools will have 50 extra minutes. The extra daily time is designed to build buffer hours to prevent makeup days because of snow.
4: That's WHIO's Will Harris. This comes after Weisenborn dipped below Ohio's mandated minimum of 1,001 instructional hours because of severe snow storms that canceled class time back in February. WHIO News Time is 5:05.
2: I'm Larry Hansgen. This is Miami Valley's Morning News on the home of the Flyers. And the Flyer faithful get a chance to meet this year's men's and women's basketball teams on Saturday night at Dick's House of Sport on the mall at the Mall Fairfield Commons. Fans will get to meet the players from both teams, get autographs, snap a photo with Rudy Flyer. You can check out exclusive UD merchandise and participate in fun basketball activities. Now, I said night. It's actually late afternoon. The meet and greet starts at 4:30 and will last until 6:30. And again, that's coming up this Saturday, September 12th, at Dick's House of Sport Mall at Fairfield Commons. Well, still to come on Miami Valley's Morning News, Hollywood actor gets some unwanted landscaping, a giant sinkhole. That story in 2 minutes. WHIO News Time is 5:06.
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14: If you're trying to buy a home right now, and it's a tough time to do so with mortgage rates having jumped so much, home prices, although they've softened, are still really much higher than they were 5 years ago, you may be tempted by offers from builders or occasionally from real estate sellers for a special low rate on a mortgage when you're buying a home. But two warnings for you. You want to make sure that low mortgage rate stays in place for the life of the loan, not just for a teaser year or two. And second, you need to make sure that if you compare the price of that home versus others in the area, that they're not just boosting the price of the home to subsidize you getting that lower mortgage rate. If everything's A-OK, the rate stays the same the life of the mortgage, and the price of the home isn't inflated. And then it's a deal.
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4: I'm Brittany Gatto. Rain on the way back to the Miami Valley.
6: A marginal risk for severe weather for every single one of us here in the Miami Valley. That's a level 1 of 5, according to the Storm Prediction Center that's based in Norman, Oklahoma. There are a few storms that may pop up after 5 o'clock throughout the overnight hours that could potentially bring in some gusty winds of 60 miles per hour, some small hail, we're talking quarter size or less, and some heavier downpours, which causes some localized flash flooding. 1 to 2 inches of rain where that heavier banding sets up. That's the question. Where does it set up? Right now, it looks to be along 70 or south, but still north of 70. Cannot rule out 1 to 2 inches of rain. So pay attention as we move through the day on Thursday. Still having that opportunity for rain. It'll all come to an end as we move into Friday.
4: Storm Center 7 meteorologist Brittany Rich. She'll have more in her 5-day extended forecast.
5: Friday marks 25 years since the September 11th terror attacks, and Wright-Patt Air Force Base will have its annual run to honor those lost. The Run for the Fallen starts Friday morning at 8:30. No registration is required and is free for all Wright-Patt military and civilian employees, as well as their families.
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4: It could happen to you. A massive sinkhole formed in the driveway of a Malibu home belonging to actor Nicolas Cage.
15: The sinkhole hitting a home that we now know is owned by the actor Nicolas Cage. And it took the sinkhole really hit the backside of the home, not the oceanfront side. It washed out a big opening into the driveway going down. Nobody home at the time, according to the sheriff's department. It was under some construction, so there was a work scene. A porta potty also down in that massive sinkhole. And the concern now is that sinkhole might be growing a little bit. That's why they did the evacuation. And many folks here say those waves have just been pounding, and sooner or later something had to give. So a lot of concern here. Then you've got the waves pounding again, high tide coming in again, and they say there's going to be a long overnight period.
4: That's Fox's Ed Laskos. The sinkhole was reportedly caused by coastal erosion and not by the unbearable weight of massive talent. WHI News Time 5:11.
2: And this is Miami Valley's Morning News. I saw what you did there. And this is, as we take a look at our five-day forecast, sponsored by Larrick's Warehouse Outlet, where they're a pet-friendly store and a proud sponsor of the Humane Society of Greater Dayton. 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Here's Storm Center 7 meteorologist Brittley Ritz.
6: Starting off this morning with a low of 72 degrees, hitting a high of 87, feeling more like 95 because it's so muggy, but we're dry. We'll have a few clouds out there this afternoon, bringing in the chance for showers and thunderstorms late in early Thursday. Scattered thunderstorms linger into the day Thursday and evening with a high of 77. We'll dry things out Friday, hit a high of 80, lower humidity, 82 on Saturday, which is a few more clouds, and Sunday a small chance of a shower or storm with a high of 83.
2: Live Doppler 7 radar clear. We've got 73 in Springfield, 72 in Xenia, and 74 at Dayton Severe Weather Station.
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7: Traffic's moving well as we get our Wednesday morning drive started. We don't have any overnight issues. We don't have any highways closed like we did starting off yesterday morning. I am seeing some lane closures on 75 South just past Austin Boulevard coming out of Miami Township. This is some overnight road work. Traffic just a little slow. With traffic every 10 minutes, I'm Jake Magnata, WHIO Triple Team Traffic.
2: Reds lost to the Dodgers 3-2. That series wraps up tonight in L.A. Dragons shut out by Great Lakes 6-0 in Game 1 of the first round best-of-three Midwest League playoffs. Game 2 is tomorrow night at Day Air Ballpark. And new details on a Dayton man's one-man crime spree. That story in 2 minutes. WHIO News Time is 5:13.
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10: For this week in history, I'm Ron Otto. September 6th, 1901, President William McKinley is shot at an expo in Buffalo, New York, and dies 8 days later.
25: Goodbye, England's Rose.
10: September 6th, 1997, around 2.5 billion people watched the funeral for Princess Diana. September 8th is a big day. In 1998, Mark McGwire passes Roger Maris.
26: Down the left field line, is it enough? Gone! There it is! 62! Touch first, Mark. You are the new single season home run king.
10: In 1930, 3M begins marketing its transparent adhesive tape they call Scotch tape. And September 8th, 2022, Queen Elizabeth II dies at the age of 96. And September 9th, 1941, singer-songwriter Otis Redding is born.
27: Sitting in the morning sun.
10: For this week in history, I'm Ron Otto.
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1: This is Dayton's only weather, traffic, and news station. 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Miami Valley's morning news continues on WHIO.
2: Good morning, I'm Larry Hansgen. 74 degrees in Dayton at 516. Big three things you need to know. Partly cloudy and humid today, high in the upper 80s. Rain arriving overnight. A former high school softball coach in court today facing hundreds of additional sex charges. And our top story, Hawaii getting blasted by Hurricane Lowell.
4: Yeah, the storm brought heavy rain and winds. Fox Weather's Katie Byrne has the details from Kauai.
3: Salt water from storm surge that rushed in. It receded right after high tide overnight, but then it left a bunch of debris. We have thick sand, silt, sediment. You'll see furniture. You'll see trees.
5: Around 45,000 customers are reported to be without power.
4: It's a situation that we followed yesterday morning. Police say a crash on I-70 seriously hurt a semi-truck driver. Crews called I-70 westbound just past Arlington Road around 3:45 yesterday morning. The truck overturned after the driver reportedly overcorrected, trying to get the semi back onto the roadway. The driver needed to be flown to a local hospital with serious injuries. State troopers did say a traffic charge was possible. We'll bring you that information as soon as we get it.
5: The Ohio State Highway Patrol is reporting fewer deadly crashes over the holiday weekend than last year.
10: Troopers say there were 12 fatalities on Ohio's roads compared to 27 over Labor Day weekend in 2025. At least one of those crashes was OVI related. Troopers made over 400 arrests for impaired driving and 70 on drug-related charges.
5: WHIO's Ron Otto reporting over 2,000 safety belt citations were issued over the four-day period.
4: New details now on the man who cops say crashed a Dayton cruiser right through a home Thursday night. We now know Taiwan Stevens is currently in custody on a $500,000 bond facing several charges.
8: Cops say he carjacked a woman in Moraine, speeding past Dayton cops at the scene of another crash and later stealing their cruiser. Stevens then crashed that cruiser right through a home on Greenway Avenue, leaving two people hurt along with multiple officers.
4: WHIO Sierra Lawson. Cops say he may also have ties to a shooting in Miami Township that left 36-year-old Tiffany Collins dead, but it's not yet facing any charges in that.
5: Updating a story we're following in Clark County, Springfield's city manager will not face charges after Ohio BCI looked into allegations against him.
9: Prosecutors say there is not enough evidence to charge Brian Heck for an incident involving another city employee. Heck remains on paid administrative leave. City leaders received two anonymous letters saying Heck acted inappropriately at City Hall.
5: WHIO's Will Harris reporting, Jason Villa is the acting city manager.
4: Today marks another milestone in the 250th birthday of America.
11: September 9th, 1776. It's not a federal holiday or a date we have to memorize from our history books, but it is the one that gave us the moniker we use to identify our country, the United States of America. Until then, it was called the United Colonies. Thomas Jefferson is credited as being the first person to come up with the USA name, which he used while drafting the Declaration of Independence. The final version of that document starts with the date, July 4th, 1776, and contains, quote, the unanimous declaration of the 13 United States of America. The Second Continental Congress made things official on September 9th.
4: That's Fox's Tanya J. Powers. WHIO News Time is 519.
2: 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And here's Storm Center 7 meteorologist Brittley Ritz.
12: Starting off this morning with a low of 72 degrees, hitting a high of 87, feeling more like 95 because it's so muggy, but we're dry. We'll have a few clouds out there this afternoon, bringing in the chance for showers and thunderstorms late in early Thursday. Scattered thunderstorms linger into the day Thursday and evening with a high of 77. We'll dry things out Friday, hit a high of 80, lower humidity, 82 on Saturday with just a few more clouds, and Sunday a small chance of a shower or storm with a high of 83.
2: A live Doppler 7 radar clear, and we got 73 in Springfield, 72 in Centerville, and 74 at Dayton Severe Weather Station.
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0: No big problems as we start out our Wednesday morning drive. Traffic's moving well on the interstates. There are no crashes. Slight delay if you're coming out of Miami Township into Springboro on southbound 75. There's some road work taking place and some lanes are blocked. With traffic every 10 minutes, I'm Jake Magnata, WHIO Triple Team Traffic.
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6: 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Beaver Creek Popcorn Festival, that's happening this weekend. It's going to be on Dayton Xenia Road in Beaver Creek. It's one of the Miami Valley's biggest community festivals, featuring hundreds of vendors, live entertainment, crafts, festival food, popcorn specialties, and all kinds of fun. Saturday 10 to 8 and Sunday 11 to 6. The Dayton Greek Festival, that's going on this weekend at the Annunciation Greek Orthodox Church. It's near the Dayton Art Institute. You can enjoy authentic Greek food, pastries, live music, dancing, beer, wine, and fun for the whole family. Friday and Saturday 11 to 10 and Sunday 11 to 5. And movies top of the box office this weekend include Spider-Man, Brand New Day, Coyote vs. Acme, and The Odyssey. 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
2: Good morning, I'm Larry Hansgen. And it's September 9th. It was on this date, 1978. The Taste of Honey hit number one with Boogie, Boogie, Boogie. 74 degrees at 525.
4: 25 minutes after 5 o'clock.
5: I'm Will Taylor.
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5: Your teen might not check the ingredient list on foods, but one study's finding that they do listen to warning labels on social media.
15: Slapping warning labels on social media platforms has the potential to protect teens and young adults. That's the finding from a group of researchers who recently published a new study in the journal JAMA Health Forum. The senior researcher says the study found teens and young adults consistently reported feeling the warning messages would reduce their social media use. The study comes just over a week after Meta agreed to pay up to $18 billion in a state-led lawsuit over harmful effects of platforms like Facebook and Instagram on younger users. While the settlement did not include warning labels, four U.S. states have already passed laws mandating such warnings.
5: That's Fox's Lisa Brady.
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4: Happening tonight, the Dayton Dragons and Day Air Credit Union hosting an event to help new college students. College Prep Night will take place at the ballpark from 6 to 8 tonight. The event described as a one-stop college resource event for students and partners to start the planning process. WHIO News Time is 5:26.
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19: 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And the math is what it is. Now, with all that said, I have a hope and an optimism that I've not had in the past because of the current state of the Democratic Party. 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
2: Good morning. It's 5:30. I'm Larry Hanskin. Welcome to Miami Valley's Morning News. We are live on Wednesday, September 9th. We have 74 degrees in Dayton. And here are the big three things you need to know. Partly cloudy and humid today. High in the upper 80s. Rain arrives overnight. The Dayton Dragons lose to Great Lakes 6-0 in game one of the best of three Midwest League playoffs. And our top local story, Hurricane Lowell, has slammed into Hawaii, bringing with it heavy wind and rain.
1: It came roaring in here with that surge of up to 3 to 4 feet, and not only took out a lot of power with the wind up to 92 miles an hour.
4: That's Fox Weather's Mike Seidel in Kauai. He says about 90% of all customers are without power.
1: The hotel's without power. Most of the water has been turned off. Water was coming through the lobby. Meanwhile, damage all across these coastal roads. Inland, it was the trees getting knocked down, and that was knocking out power. I mentioned the wind gust up to 90 miles an hour. High up on the mountaintops, up to 15 inches of rain, and just unusual setup this year with the Super El Nino. Pacific temperatures are literally boiling. The wind shear is light.
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3: We have the chance for some stronger thunderstorms. I'm Storm Center 7 meteorologist Brittley Ritz. We'll go ahead and time that out for you and talk about your storm threats.
0: 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With traffic every 10 minutes, I'm Jake Magnata, WHIO Triple Team Traffic.
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4: I'm Brittany Otto.
5: I'm Will Taylor.
4: Now covering Montgomery County, a former high school softball coach facing over 100 new sex charges due in court today.
10: James Grubbs faces over 70 child porn charges and over 30 for voyeurism. Prosecutors say new charges come from an SD card that was found in Grubbs' home. Investigators say Grubbs was grooming one of his players while he was a coach at Valley View Schools.
4: That's WHIO's Ron Otto reporting.
5: A Springfield man is behind bars, accused of hitting and killing a man with his car and then driving away.
8: Dispatchers say the crash happened last Friday as a 50-year-old man was found lying on the ground at Ridge Road near Limestone Street. Surveillance cameras show an SUV hitting him as he was pulling a trash can across a crosswalk.
5: WHIO's Sierra Lawson. Police traced the SUV back to 41-year-old Tyler Dowler, who's now facing several charges.
4: Now updating a story that we're following out of Clark County, a man facing several charges in a deadly pedestrian accident last week after trying to blame the incident on a teen.
9: Cops say Tyler Dowler was driving the SUV that hit and killed 50-year-old Daryl Moore Friday night. When troopers pulled over the SUV, a teenager was driving with Dowler in the passenger seat. Investigators say Dowler eventually admitted to drinking and driving the SUV earlier in the evening.
4: That's WHIO's Will Harris.
5: New Jersey police are looking for a naked e-bike rider who's been riding trails in the nude for years.
16: Authorities in Reddington Township say they've been on the lookout for the bare bicyclist after hearing repeated reports from residents, but they've only recently gotten a picture of the rider. Photos obtained by cops show what appears to be an older man riding his bicycle on their trail wearing a helmet and little else. One resident on social media posting he's seen the naked rider for over a year.
5: That's Fox's Chris DeMeo.
4: Former President Joe Biden giving an update on his battle against prostate cancer.
22: The 83-year-old Biden says the radiation treatment he underwent last fall worked as intended in a social media post on Tuesday marking Prostate Cancer Awareness Month. The former president noting the occasion is more personal for him after his diagnosis last May of stage 4 prostate cancer, which has spread to a bone. He also urged American men not to delay conversations with their doctors about cancer screening, pointing to the dramatically higher survival rate when the disease is detected early. The American Cancer Society recommends discussing screening at age 50 for average-risk men, age 45 for black men and those with a family history.
4: That's Fox's Tom Rigotti.
5: Dozens of people showed up to celebrate some baseball players who played in the Little League World Series.
23: In Butler County, people showed up to honor Ohio's Little League team. The team of 12-year-olds carried Hamilton Westside all the way to the series semifinal game in Pennsylvania last month.
24: I watched each one of them on TV, and it just made you feel proud of Hamilton.
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23: Now, this was Hamilton West Side's sixth trip to the Little League World Series.
5: That's News Center 7's Gabrielle Enright reporting. WHIO News Time, 535.
2: I'm Larry Hansgen, and this is Miami Valley's Morning News. I'm a sucker for a good cat story, and Mike is an 8-year-old short hair. He lives in Washington, D.C. He's back home after accidentally being thrown away with an old couch. And Mike had been part of Neil Augenstein's family for more than 6 years. When he failed to go home for dinner, Augenstein searched the neighborhood for 2 days before realizing Mike might have climbed inside one of three couches his family had discarded. Now, the couch had been taken to a landfill. A heavy equipment operator spotted Mike trapped on a ledge in the trash pit. The landfill workers placed a loader bucket underneath the ledge, encouraged Mike to climb aboard. It took 10 minutes to get him down, but Animal Control took Mike to his shelter, and he's been reunited with his family. Still to come, the Air Force Museum closed today. We'll tell you why in 2 minutes. WHIO News Time is 5:36.
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5: I'm Will Taylor.
4: I'm Brittany Otto. A reminder that the Air Force Museum will be off limits today. This is so base personnel can do an active shooter training exercise. If you live in the area, you may see an increase in emergency crews as well as gunfire and sirens.
5: The Menendez brothers will be eligible for parole earlier than expected.
7: Eric and Lyle Menendez were sentenced to life in prison in 1996 for the 1989 deadly shootings of their parents, Jose and Kitty. In May of 2025, those sentences were reduced to 50 years to life, making them eligible for parole because they were under 26 at the time of the crimes. They were denied parole in August 2025, with the parole board saying Lyle still displayed antisocial personality traits and Eric broke prison rules by repeatedly using a cell phone. They were next eligible to apply for another hearing in August 2028, but that's tentatively moved up to March after the brothers' requests for earlier hearings were granted last Friday.
5: That's Fox's Lisa LaSera.
4: A woman facing murder and battery charges after police say she hit and killed a marshal.
15: Macy Atkinson went in front of a judge yesterday. In Randolph County, Indiana, officers were chasing her while she was driving a stolen van in July. Marshal Brad Fisher put down stop sticks, hoping to flatten her tires. Moments later, investigators say she hit Fisher.
4: That's News Center 7's Letitia Perry.
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5: Stevie Wonder announces his Songs in the Key of Life 50th Anniversary Tour.
18: Stevie Wonder is taking his 1976 critically acclaimed album Songs in the Key of Life on the road to mark its 50th anniversary. The singer announced the 18-date outing slated to kick off October 13th in Birmingham, England, hitting a majority of cities in Europe through October and early November, then hitting New York City's Madison Square Garden November 19th. Wonder will then make stops in Chicago and Washington, D.C. He'll make a two-night stop in Detroit before ending the trek at the Intuit Dome in Los Angeles December 19th. General on sale for Europe begins Friday, with most U.S. tickets on sale Thursday.
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2: 19 away from 6, I'm Larry Hansgen. 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And here's Storm Center 7 meteorologist Brittley Ritz.
19: Starting off this morning with a low of 72 degrees, hitting a high of 87, feeling more like 95 because it's so muggy, but we're dry. We'll have a few clouds out there this afternoon, bringing in the chance for showers and thunderstorms late in early Thursday. Scattered thunderstorms linger into the day Thursday and evening with a high of 77. We'll dry things out Friday, hit a high of 80, lower humidity, 82 on Saturday, which is a few more clouds, and Sunday a small chance of a shower or storm with a high of 83.
2: Live Doppler 7 radar clear, 73 in Springfield, 74 in Kettering, 74 at Dayton Severe Weather Station.
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20: Right now, we don't have any spots causing us any trouble for our Wednesday morning drive. It's early and there is not much traffic on the roads, but I'm not hearing reports of any accidents. Haven't seen any slowdowns on the interstates. With traffic every 10 minutes, I'm Jake Magnata, WHIO Triple Team Traffic.
2: On Wall Street, the Dow closed down 628 points at 52,786. And still to come here on Miami Valley's Morning News on this Wednesday morning, the latest on the man who tried to attack an Ohio gubernatorial candidate. We've got that story in 2 minutes. WHIO News Time is 5:43.
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2: 546, I'm Larry Hanskin, 74 degrees in Dayton. Here are the big three things you need to know. Partly cloudy, humid today, high in the upper 80s. Fewer Labor Day weekend fatal crashes in Ohio than a year ago. And our top story, Hurricane Lowell bringing rain and flooding to Hawaii.
4: Yeah, there are a number of power outages and roads destroyed. Fox News' Mike Seidel is in Kauai with more.
9: And not only took out a lot of power with the wind up to 92 miles an hour, about 90% of all customers are without power. The hotel's without power. Most of the water has been turned off. Water was coming through the lobby.
5: There's damage all across the coastal roads. Around 45,000 customers are without power.
4: The man police say lunged at Ohio gubernatorial candidate Amy

0: Shepherd is in the Montgomery County Jail this morning.
1: It's a situation we followed yesterday morning. Police say a crash on I-70 seriously hurt a semi-truck driver.
2: Crews were called to I-70 westbound just past Arlington Road around 3:45. The truck overturned after the driver overcorrected trying to get the semi back onto the roadway. The driver needed to be flown to a local hospital with serious injuries.
1: WHIO's Parker Testa, state troopers did say a traffic charge was possible. We'll bring you that information when we get it.
0: An 18-year-old man accused of killing another teen inside a Dayton apartment building last week.
3: Taylor Phillips is facing several charges, including murder. Cops found 17-year-old Antoine Gillespie in the hallway of the Wentworth High-Rise Apartments Thursday afternoon. Witnesses told officers the two were arguing before the shooting.
0: That's WHIO's Ron Otto reporting.
1: To Montgomery County, students in Huber Heights are seeing longer school days this year.
4: 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The extra daily time is designed to build buffer hours to prevent makeup days because of snow.
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5: 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And here's Storm Center 7 meteorologist Brittany Ritz.
6: Starting off this morning with a low of 72 degrees, hitting a high of 87, feeling more like 95 because it's so muggy, but we're dry. We'll have a few clouds out there this afternoon, bringing in the chance for showers and thunderstorms late in early Thursday. Scattered thunderstorms linger into the day Thursday and evening with a high of 77. We'll dry things out Friday, hit a high of 80, lower humidity, 82 on Saturday, which is a few more clouds, and Sunday a small chance of a shower or storm with a high of 83.
5: Live Doppler 7 radar clear, 73 in Springfield, 74 Huber Heights, and 74 Dayton Severe Weather Station.
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5: Now an update with Jake Magnata.
8: Noticing traffic slow down a little bit on northbound 75 right now coming out of Dayton. This is around Wagner Ford, Needmore Roads. Looks like this is due to construction. Haven't heard reports of any accidents through here. Give yourself a few extra minutes. No extra time needed if you're on I-70, 675, Route 35, or Route 4. With traffic every 10 minutes, I'm Jake Magnata, WHIO Triple Team Traffic.
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10: For this week in history, I'm Ron Otto. September 6th, 1901, President William McKinley is shot at an expo in Buffalo, New York, and dies 8 days later.
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10: September 6th, 1997, around 2.5 billion people watched the funeral for Princess Diana. September 8th is a big day. In 1998, Mark McGwire passes Roger Maris. In 1930, 3M begins marketing its transparent adhesive tape they call Scotch Tape. And September 8th, 2022, Queen Elizabeth II dies at the age of 96. And September 9th, 1941, singer-songwriter Otis Redding is born.
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6: Good morning, I'm Larry Hansgen. Another warm day. It's going to be a little bit muggy, though, with temperatures getting up into the upper 80s this afternoon. Rain, not going to see it today, maybe this evening. Certainly a better chance as we get overnight into Thursday. Right now, 74 degrees at 555. The Daily Mail says Minnesota MMA fighter Cole Johnson is offered $500,000 to fight an adult male chimpanzee. Johnson posted that he could beat a chimp. He said an initial offer to fly to an unnamed country fell through. An alternative fight has been arranged. Johnson says the proposed match is going to be held in a cage with the unsedated chimpanzee. I saw this and I thought we need to call upon the expertise of our resident UFC expert, Will Taylor. And okay, can an MMA fighter beat an adult chimpanzee?
7: I think they have the tools to do so. I don't know how strong chimpanzees are comparatively to like your average fighter. I'm not sure.
6: Could an average fighter rip a man's arm off? Just like grab his arm and rip it from its socket out of his, just tear his arm off?
7: Yeah, probably not.
6: Yeah, see, a chimp can do that. Yeah. It would.
7: They can break arms like.
6: No, I'm talking
7: like
6: about
7: nothing. Like, but yeah, like, ripping it out.
8: Yeah, off, just or,
6: rip it off.
7: Or yeah. Ripping yeah. faces off or any of that.
6: Yeah.
7: No way.
6: They do that too.
8: Yeah. This is a poor decision.
6: They're not cute. I mean.
8: Well, they are cute.
6: Well, yes. I mean, if you dress them silly out. Now, if he dresses them up like Lancelot Link, you know, and puts a wig on him or something. No, I mean, you know, those are strong animals. Mm-hmm. Those are very strong animals. I think, well, guess what? He got his wish because we're talking about Cole Johnson this morning.
8: Yeah.
6: And I guarantee you this might be the first time that someone has talked about Cole Johnson, MMA fighter. I mean, just is this guy even on your radar?
7: No, he's an amateur guy. He's not even a professional.
6: Oh, okay.
7: Yeah.
6: Okay. So you did your homework.
7: I saw this the other day and I was like, well, what? This can't be real. Well, it is.
6: Yes, it is. And okay, we'll keep an eye on that. I hope this does not happen. Simply for the fact that I don't like to see chimps, you know, used that way as some type of little sideshow. You know, I don't like to see people wrestle bears and all that kind of stuff.
7: Yeah, because the animal doesn't understand. It can't possibly understand that you're getting into a fight right now. No,
6: yeah.
7: This is there's a scary thing in front of you. Kill it.
6: Yeah,
7: probably. I mean, I don't know. Okay.
6: Well, hopefully this never comes to pass. But we're going to keep an eye on it. Our top story, if you have ever vacationed in Hawaii, and if you've ever been to the Garden Isle of Kauai, we've got the latest on a devastating hurricane that is lashing the islands this hour. It's 5:58.
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10: 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The Italian Fall Festa is going to be taking place. 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
9: Dayton Springfield. 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
6: Good morning. It's 6 o'clock. I'm Larry Hansgen. Welcome to Miami Valley's Morning News. We are live on this Wednesday, September 9th, 74 degrees in Dayton. And here are the big three things you need to know. Partly cloudy and humid today with a high in the upper 80s. Rain arriving overnight. The Air Force Museum will be closed today for an active shooter drill. And our top story, Lowell has slammed into Hawaii, bringing heavy wind and rain, causing power outages and destroying roads.
12: It came roaring in here with that surge of up to 3 to 4 feet, and not only took out a lot of power with the wind up to 92 miles an hour, about 90% of all customers are without power, the hotels without power. Most of the water has been turned off. Water was coming through the lobby. Meanwhile, damage all across these coastal roads.
8: That's Fox Weather's Mike Seidel in Kauai. He says inland, it was trees getting knocked down, knocking out power to many.
12: I mentioned the wind gust up to 90 miles an hour. High up on the mountaintops, up to 15 inches of rain. And just unusual setup this year with the Super El Nino. Pacific temperatures are literally boiling. The wind shear is light.
7: Hawaii Governor Josh Green has announced the closure of schools and government for Hawaii's westernmost islands.
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13: It's hot, it's muggy once again today. I'm Storm Center 7 meteorologist Brittley Ritz. We're going to go ahead and talk about the heat, how hot it will be and feel today, and then the cold front that follows.
14: Traffic is moving well on all interstates across the Miami Valley for the morning drive. With traffic every 10 minutes, I'm Jake Magnotta, WHIO Triple Team Traffic.
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8: I'm Brittany Otto.
7: I'm Will Taylor.
8: Now, updating a story that we're following in Clark County, a man facing several charges in a deadly pedestrian accident last week after trying to blame the incident on a teen.
15: Cops say Tyler Daller was driving the SUV that hit and killed 50-year-old Daryl Moore Friday night. When troopers pulled over the SUV, a teenager was driving with Daller in the passenger seat. Investigators say Daller eventually admitted to drinking and driving the SUV earlier in the evening.
8: That's WHIO's Will Harris.
7: It's a situation we followed for you yesterday morning. Police say a crash on I-70 seriously hurt a semi-truck driver. Crews were called to I-70 westbound just past Arlington Road around 3:45 yesterday morning. The truck overturned after the driver overcorrected trying to get the semi back onto the roadway. The driver needed to be flown to a local hospital with serious injuries. State troopers did say a traffic charge was possible. We will bring that information to you when we get it.
8: The Ohio State Highway Patrol reporting fewer deadly crashes over the holiday weekend than last year.
11: Troopers say there were 12 fatalities on Ohio's roads compared to 27 over Labor Day weekend in 2025. At least one of those crashes was OVI related. Troopers made over 400 arrests for impaired driving and 70 on drug-related charges.
8: WHIO's Ron Otto reporting over 2,000 safety belt citations were issued over the four-day period.
7: New details on the man who police say crashed a Dayton cruiser right through a home Thursday night. We now know Tywin Stevens is currently in custody on a $500,000 bond, facing several charges.
16: Cops say he carjacked a woman in Moraine, speeding past Dayton cops at the scene of another crash and later stealing their cruiser. Stevens then crashed that cruiser right through a home on Greenway Avenue, leaving two people hurt along with multiple officers.
7: WHIO's Sierra Lawson, police say he may have also have ties to a shooting in Miami Township that left 36-year-old Tiffany Collins dead, but is not facing charges in that.
8: The United States military destroyed five Iranian crude oil carriers. Fox's Christina Coleman tells us more.
17: CENTCOM says the strikes are in response to Iran targeting a U.S. Navy warship with ballistic missiles twice over the past 2 days. The warship dodged the attacks and no one on board was injured. This comes as the U.S. Navy continues to enforce the U.S. blockade against Iran. But Democrats continue to criticize Trump over this military conflict. Meantime, Iran is saying they confiscated a U.S. underwater sea drone. U.S. officials say not a problem. They say this drone was not armed, had no classified information, and they believe it had died from overuse and had been in the water for over a day.
8: Secretary of State Marco Rubio has said that the U.S. will continue to target Iranian tankers in response to ongoing attacks on American naval ships. WHIO News Time 605.
6: I'm Larry Hanskin, and this is Miami Valley's Morning News. College athletes have to balance study, classes, practice, weight room, game travel, giving them very little free time. Now on the Coach Trevor Andrews Show Monday night at Frickers on Woodman Drive, all-conference tackle Matthew Barnes talked about his love of music. Having played trumpet all through high school, he enjoys downtime talking to his brother and fellow musician in New Orleans.
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6: Yeah, Barnes will be trying to pick up an edge rusher on Saturday when UD host Thomas Moore kick off at noon. The Bud Light pregame show with Mike Kelly and me begins Saturday morning at 11:30. And the Dragons will be hosting a playoff game tomorrow night, but Day Air Ballpark has a different use tonight. That story in 2 minutes. WHIO News Time is 6:06.
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6: Good morning, I'm Larry Hanskin. 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
7: I'm Will Taylor.
8: I'm Brittany Otto. Happening tonight, the Dayton Dragons and Day Air Credit Union hosting an event to help new college students. College Prep Night will take place at the ballpark tonight from 6 to 8. The event, described as a one-stop college resource event for students and parents to start the planning process.
7: The Menendez brothers will be eligible for parole earlier than expected.
22: Eric and Lyle Menendez were sentenced to life in prison in 1996 for the 1989 deadly shootings of their parents, Jose and Kitty. In May of 2025, those sentences were reduced to 50 years to life, making them eligible for parole because they were under 26 at the time of the crimes. They were denied parole in August 2025, with the parole board saying Lyle still displayed antisocial personality traits and Eric broke prison rules by repeatedly using a cell phone. They were next eligible to apply for another hearing in August 2028, but that's tentatively moved up to March after the brothers' requests for earlier hearings were granted last Friday.
7: That's Fox's Lisa LaSera.
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8: Today marks another milestone in the 250th birthday of America.
23: September 9th, 1776. It's not a federal holiday or a date we have to memorize from our history books, but it is the one that gave us the moniker we use to identify our country, the United States of America. Until then, it was called the United Colonies. Thomas Jefferson is credited as being the first person to come up with the USA name, which he used while drafting the Declaration of Independence. The final version of that document starts with the date, July 4, 1776, and contains, quote, the unanimous Declaration of the 13 United States of America. The Second Continental Congress made things official on September 9th.
8: That's Fox's Tanya J. Powers. WHI News Time is 6:11.
6: I'm Larry Hanskin, and this is Miami Valley's Morning News. Let's take a look at our five-day forecast now, sponsored by Larrick's Warehouse Outlet, where they invite you to visit the 25,000-square-foot showroom and warehouse at 23 McOwell Avenue, just off U.S. 35 in Dayton. Open Monday through Friday, 9 a.m. to 6 p.m. And here's Storm Center 7 meteorologist Brittley Ritz.
24: Starting off this morning with a low of 72 degrees, hitting a high of 87, feeling more like 95 because it's so muggy, but we're dry. We'll have a few clouds out there this afternoon, bringing in the chance for showers and thunderstorms late in early Thursday. Scattered thunderstorms linger into the day Thursday and evening with a high of 77. We'll dry things out Friday, hit a high of 80, lower humidity, 82 on Saturday, which is a few more clouds, and Sunday a small chance of a shower or storm with a high of 83.
6: Well, our live Doppler 7 radar is clear. We've got 72 in Springfield, 71 in Troy, 74 at Dayton Severe Weather Station.
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6: Now, a live update with Jake Magnata.
14: Had some slow traffic for a little bit on 75 North around Wagner Ford. Need more roads north of the Dayton area. Looks like this was construction related, but traffic back to moving normally. And we have no major issues this Wednesday morning. Haven't had any accidents reported. With traffic every 10 minutes, I'm Jake Magnata, WHIO Triple Team Traffic.
6: Well, the House of Bread feeds hungry people 365 days a year, helps guests in other ways. 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Still to come on Miami Valley's Morning News, the latest in the Iran-U.S. war. 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
3: Never forget.
4: 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We're looking at a live picture from Washington, and there is smoke pouring out of the Pentagon.
5: 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The Pentagon has been evacuated.
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1: 6:16, I'm Larry Hansgen. We've got 74 degrees in Dayton, and here are the big three things you need to know. Partly cloudy and humid today, high in the upper 80s. A former high school softball coach in court today facing hundreds of additional sex charges. And our top story, Hawaii getting blasted by Hurricane Lowell.
2: The storm brought heavy rain and winds. Fox Weather's Katie Byrne has the details from Kauai.
3: Salt water from storm surge that rushed in. It receded right after high tide overnight, but then it left a bunch of debris. We have thick sand, silt, sediment. You'll see furniture, you'll see trees.
4: Around 45,000 customers are reported to be without power.
2: Now, updating a story that we're following in Clark County, Springfield City Manager will not face charges after Ohio BCI looked into allegations against him.
5: Prosecutors say there is not enough evidence to charge Brian Heck for an incident involving another city employee. Heck remains on paid administrative leave. City leaders received two anonymous letters saying Heck acted inappropriately at City Hall.
2: WHIO's Will Harris.
4: Covering Montgomery County, a former high school softball coach facing over 100 new sex charges is due in court today.
6: James Grubbs faces over 70 child porn charges and over 30 for voyeurism. Prosecutors say new charges come from an SD card that was found in Grubbs' home. Investigators say Grubbs was grooming one of his players while he was a coach at Valley View Schools.
4: WHIO's Ron Otto reporting.
2: A Springfield man behind bars accused of hitting and killing a man with his car, then driving away.
7: Dispatchers say the crash happened last Friday as a 50-year-old man was found lying on the ground at Ridge Road near Limestone Street. Surveillance cameras show an SUV hitting him as he was pulling a trash can across a crosswalk.
2: That's WHIO Sierra Lawson. Cops trace the SUV back to 41-year-old Tyler Dowler, who's now facing several charges.
4: New Jersey police are looking for a naked e-bike rider who's been riding trails in the nude for years.
8: Authorities in Reddington Township say they've been on the lookout for the bear bicyclist after hearing repeated reports from residents, but they've only recently gotten a picture of the rider. Photos obtained by cops show what appears to be an older man riding his bicycle on the trail wearing a helmet and little else. One resident on social media posting he's seen the naked rider for over a year.
4: That's Fox's Chris DeMeo.
2: Former President Joe Biden giving an update on his battle against prostate cancer.
9: The 83-year-old Biden says the radiation treatment he underwent last fall worked as intended in a social media post on Tuesday marking Prostate Cancer Awareness Month. The former president noting the occasion is more personal for him after his diagnosis last May of stage 4 prostate cancer, which has spread to a bone. He also urged American men not to delay conversations with their doctors about cancer screening, pointing to the dramatically higher survival rate when the disease is detected early. The American Cancer Society recommends discussing screening at age 50 for average risk men, age 45 for black men, and those with a family history.
2: That's Fox's Tom Rigotti, WHIO Newstime 619.
1: 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And here's Storm Center 7 meteorologist, Ridley Ritz.
10: Starting off this morning with a low of 72 degrees, hitting a high of 87, feeling more like 95 because it's so muggy, but we're dry. We'll have a few clouds out there this afternoon. Bringing in the chance for showers and thunderstorms late in early Thursday. Scattered thunderstorms linger into the day Thursday and evening with a high of 77. We'll dry things out Friday, hit a high of 80, lower humidity, 82 on Saturday, which is a few more clouds, and Sunday a small chance of a shower or storm with a high of 83.
1: Live Doppler 7 radar clear, 72 in Springfield, 74 in Kettering, 74 at Dayton Severe Weather Station.
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11: A lot more of us heading to work or school now on the roads and the highways. Traffic has been moving well all morning long. I-75 from Springboro up into Sydney, no problems. I-70 in both directions moving nicely. And 675 through Fairborn, Beaver Creek in Centerville in good shape. With traffic every 10 minutes, I'm Jake Magnata, WHIO Triple Team Traffic.
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1: Good morning, I'm Larry Hansgen. An Italian man is under investigation after a dried crocodile head was found in his luggage at Turin, Italy's airport. He had just arrived there from Miami. 74 degrees now at 626.
4: I'm Will Taylor.
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4: Your teen might not check the ingredient list on foods, but one study's finding that they do listen to warning labels on social media.
10: Slapping warning labels on social media platforms has the potential to protect teens and young adults. That's the finding from a group of researchers who recently published a new study in the journal JAMA Health Forum. The senior researcher says the study found teens and young adults consistently reported feeling the warning messages would reduce their social media use. The study comes just over a week after Meta agreed to pay up to $18 billion in a state-led lawsuit over harmful effects of platforms like Facebook and Instagram on younger users. While the settlement did not include warning labels, 4 U.S. states have already passed laws mandating such warnings.
4: That's Fox's Lisa Brady.
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2: Stevie Wonder announces his Songs in the Key of Life 50th Anniversary Tour. I miss those days. Stevie Wonder is taking his 1976 critically acclaimed album Songs in the Key of Life on the road to mark its 50th anniversary. 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
1: And this is Miami Valley's Morning News. 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
20: 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So you need to know this, that it may seem more convenient to use some kind of AI chatbot to do your shopping for you, but what you're going to find out often is you're just being led to pay more. This is Clark Howard.
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20: I've talked at length about how many problems people are having with debt collectors right now, the amount of credit card debt outstanding, the largest it's ever been. And a lot of people are really stressed financially. So what happens when the chips are really down, maybe you get the call from the debt collector, people are turning to family or friends to borrow money. And I want to tell you, if you're the one being asked to lend money, you got to know that you're not lending money, you're giving money that you'll be shocked if you get back. And it's going to be your choice out of friendship, love, obligation, whether you lend somebody money when they're in a tough spot. But don't let it ruin your friendship or family relationship. As long as you go in with the right attitude, knowing you may not ever see that money back.
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12: 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Over 90 years as the Miami Valley's weather, traffic, and news station. 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
1: Good morning. It's 6:30. I'm Larry Hansgen. Welcome to Miami Valley's Morning News. We are live on Wednesday, September 9th. It's 74 degrees in Dayton. And here are the big three things that you need to know. It's going to be a partly cloudy day today, humid. We'll see a high in the upper 80s. Now, we could see some rain arriving late. The better chance of seeing rain is going to be overnight into Thursday. Now, the Dayton Dragons lose to Great Lakes 6-0 in game one of the best of three Midwest League playoffs. And our top local story, Hurricane Lowell has slammed into Hawaii, bringing with it heavy wind and rain.
3: It came roaring in here with that surge of up to 3 to 4 feet, and not only took out a lot of power with the wind up to 92 miles an hour.
2: That's Fox Weather's Mike Seidel in Kauai. He says about 90% of all customers are without power.
3: The hotel's without power. Most of the water has been turned off. Water was coming through the lobby. Meanwhile, damage all across these coastal roads. Inland, it was the trees getting knocked down, and that was knocking out power. I mentioned the wind gust up to 90 miles an hour. High up on the mountaintops, up to 15 inches of rain, and just unusual setup this year with the Super El Nino. Pacific temperatures are literally boiling. The wind shear is light.
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10: We have the chance for some stronger thunderstorms. I'm Storm Center 7 meteorologist Brittley Ritz. We'll go ahead and time that out for you and talk about your storm threats.
11: Right now, I'm not seeing any accidents or delays for the morning drive. With traffic every 10 minutes, I'm Jake Magnata, WHIO Triple Team Traffic.
1: I'm Larry Hanskin. 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
2: I'm Brittany Otto.
4: I'm Will Taylor.
2: Well, the man police say lunged at Ohio gubernatorial candidate Amy Acton near Youngstown was in court yesterday. 38-year-old Patrick Havas pleaded not guilty to assault and inducing panic charges. He now needs $5,000 to get out of jail.
4: A 19-year-old woman is dead after a crash in Auglies County on Monday.
7: This happening a bit after 6:30 in the evening at State Route 65 in Santa Fe, New Knoxville Road. State troopers say a Dodge Charger driven by 26-year-old Benjamin Pruin did not stop at a stop sign and hit a Chevy Malibu driven by Victoria Schweitzer. Schweitzer died at the scene. Her passenger was sent to a hospital with serious injuries.
4: WHIO's Sierra Lawson, no word yet on if Pruin will face any charges.
2: A Montgomery County man pleaded not guilty to rape and kidnapping charges. A judge set Justin Woodard's bond at $250,000. Police first arrested him after they say he pointed a gun at a woman and sexually assaulted her. Woodard is in the Montgomery County Jail this morning.
4: It's a situation we followed yesterday morning. Police say a crash on I-70 seriously hurt a semi-truck driver.
5: Crews were called to I-70 westbound just past Arlington Road around 3:45. The truck overturned after the driver overcorrected trying to get the semi back onto the roadway. The driver needed to be flown to a local hospital with serious injuries.
4: WHIO's Parker Testa reporting, state troopers did say a traffic charge was possible. We'll bring that information to you when we get it.
2: An 18-year-old man accused of killing another teen inside of a Dayton apartment building last week.
6: Taylor Phillips is facing several charges, including murder. Cops found 17-year-old Antoine Gillespie in the hallway of the Wentworth high-rise apartments Thursday afternoon. Witnesses told officers the two were arguing before the shooting.
2: That's WHIO's Ron Otto reporting.
4: To Montgomery County, students in Huber Heights are seeing longer school days this year.
22: School leaders are extending the hours at all school levels, an extra 30 minutes at elementary schools, another 40 minutes at Weisenborn Junior High and Wayne High Schools will have 50 extra minutes. The extra daily time is designed to build buffer hours to prevent makeup days because of snow.
4: WHIO's Will Harris.
2: Another story that we're following for you, the Menendez brothers will be eligible for parole earlier than expected.
23: Eric and Lyle Menendez were sentenced to life in prison in 1996 for the 1989 deadly shootings of their parents, Jose and Kitty. In May of 2025, those sentences were reduced to 50 years to life, making them eligible for parole because they were under 26 at the time of the crimes. They were denied parole in August 2025, with the parole board saying Lyle still displayed antisocial personality traits and Eric broke prison rules by repeatedly using a cell phone. They were next eligible to apply for another hearing in August 2028, but that's tentatively moved up to March after the brothers' requests for earlier hearings were granted last Friday.
2: That's Fox's Lisa Lucera, WHIO News Time 635.
1: I'm Larry Hanskin, and this is Miami Valley's Morning News. Well, if you weren't able to stop by our studios yesterday and meet with the folks from Colette Tours and see the presentation they did of our amazing trip we've got coming up next summer. We go to Rome and the Amalfi Coast. I tell you what, I was excited before the presentation, even more so now. It's June 20th, 2027. It's a fantastic trip. Starts in Rome, then we go down to Sorrento, we'll go to Pompeii, Positano, we'll go out to the Isle of Capri. You've got so many things to see and do on this trip, and I can't do it justice talking about it. 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You can also get in touch with Colette at 800-581-8942, and do it right now, because you know what? Already, we're seeing space fill up for this amazing trip. I don't want you to be left out. Still to come, a Hollywood actor is getting some unwanted landscaping in the form of a giant sinkhole. That story in 2 minutes. WHIO News Time is 636.
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0: Here's a look at what's happening around the Miami Valley this week. The Italian Fall Festa is going to be taking place. That's this weekend up at the Bella Villa Hall. Italian food, live music, plenty of family fun. Friday 6 to 11, Saturday noon to 11, and Sunday noon to 8. Beaver Creek Popcorn Festival, that's happening this weekend. 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Saturday 10 to 8 and Sunday 11 to 6. The Dayton Greek Festival, that's going on this weekend at the Annunciation Greek Orthodox Church. 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
1: Good morning, I'm Larry Hansgen. Stick around till 8 this morning because you could get $1,000 richer. A grand for groceries is up for grabs at 8. 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
19: I'm Brittany Otto. Rain on the way back to the Miami Valley.
10: A marginal risk for severe weather for every single one of us here in the Miami Valley. That's a level 1 of 5, according to the Storm Prediction Center that's based in Norman, Oklahoma. There are a few storms that may pop up after 5 o'clock throughout the overnight hours that could potentially bring in some gusty winds of 60 miles per hour, some small hail, we're talking quarter size or less, and some heavier downpours, which causes some localized flash flooding. 1 to 2 inches of rain where that heavier banding sets up. That's the question. Where does it set up? Right now, it looks to be along 70 or south, but still north of 70. Cannot rule out 1 to 2 inches of rain. So pay attention as we move through the day on Thursday. Still having that opportunity for rain. It'll all come to an end as we move into Friday.
19: Storm Center 7 meteorologist Brittley Rich will have more in her extended five-day weather forecast.
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4: It could happen to you. A massive sinkhole formed in the driveway of a Malibu home belonging to actor Nicolas Cage.
8: The sinkhole hitting a home that we now know is owned by the actor Nicolas Cage. And it took the sinkhole really hit the backside of the home, not the oceanfront side. It washed out a big opening into the driveway, going down. Nobody home at the time, according to the sheriff's department. It was under some construction, so there was a work scene. A porta potty also down in that massive sinkhole. And the concern now is that sinkhole might be growing a little bit. That's why they did the evacuation. And many folks here say those waves have just been pounding, and sooner or later something had to give. So a lot of concern here. Then you've got the waves pounding again, high tide coming in again, and they say there's going to be a long overnight period.
4: That's Fox's Ed Laskos. The sinkhole was reportedly caused by coastal erosion and not by the unbearable weight of massive talent. WHIO News Time is 6:41.
1: 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And here's Storm Center 7 meteorologist Brittley Ritz.
10: Starting off this morning with a low of 72 degrees, hitting a high of 87, feeling more like 95 because it's so muggy, but we're dry. We'll have a few clouds out there this afternoon, bringing in the chance for showers and thunderstorms late in early Thursday. Scattered thunderstorms linger into the day Thursday and evening with a high of 77. We'll dry things out Friday, hit a high of 80, lower humidity, 82 on Saturday with just a few more clouds, and Sunday a small chance of a shower or storm with a high of 83.
1: Well, our live Doppler 7 radar is clear, and we've got 72 in Springfield, 72 in Sydney, 74 at Dayton Severe Weather Station.
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1: And now here's an update with Jake Magnata.
11: Looks like there may be a crash. Getting reports of one in the construction area southbound 75 before Stanley Avenue. I know we had some road work going on. A lane was blocked, but traffic's a little slow from Stanley to about Needmore. You'll need a few extra minutes heading toward Dayton. With traffic every 10 minutes, I'm Jake Magnata, WHIO Triple Team Traffic.
1: NFL season starts tonight with the New England Patriots traveling to visit the Seattle Seahawks, a rematch of this past Super Bowl. And we've got new details on a Dayton man's one-man crime spree. That story in 2 minutes. 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
1: 646, I'm Larry Hansgen, 74 degrees in Dayton. Big three things you need to know. Partly cloudy and humid today with a high in the upper 80s. Fewer Labor Day weekend fatal crashes in Ohio than a year ago. In our top story, Hurricane Lowell bringing rain and flooding to Hawaii.
2: Yeah, there are a number of power outages and roads destroyed. Fox News' Mike Seidel is in Kauai with more.
7: And not only took out a lot of power with the wind up to 92 miles an hour, about 90% of all customers are without power. The hotel's without power. Most of the water has been turned off. Water was coming through the lobby.
4: There's damage all across the coastal roads. Around 45,000 customers are without power.
2: Updating a story now that we've been following out of Clark County, a man facing several charges in a deadly pedestrian accident last week after trying to blame the incident on a teen.
16: Cops say Tyler Daller was driving the SUV that hit and killed 50-year-old Daryl Moore Friday night. When troopers pulled over the SUV, a teenager was driving with Daller in the passenger seat. Investigators say Daller eventually admitted to drinking and driving the SUV earlier in the evening.
2: That's WHIO's Will Harris.
4: It's a situation that we followed for you yesterday morning. Police say a crash on I-70 seriously hurt a semi-truck driver. Crews were called to I-70 westbound just past Arlington Road around 3:45 yesterday morning. The truck overturned after the driver overcorrected, trying to get the semi back onto the roadway. That driver needed to be flown to a local hospital with serious injuries. State troopers did say a traffic charge was possible. We'll bring you that information when we get it.
2: The Ohio State Highway Patrol reporting fewer deadly crashes over the holiday weekend than we saw last year.
4: Troopers say there were 12 fatalities on Ohio's roads compared to 27 over Labor Day weekend in 2025. At least one of those crashes was OVI related.

0: arrests for impaired driving and 70 on drug-related charges.
1: WHIO's Ron Otto reporting over 2,000 safety belt citations were issued over the four-day period.
2: New details on the man who police say crashed a Dayton cruiser right through a home Thursday night. We now know Tywin Stevens is currently in custody on a $500,000 bond, facing several charges.
3: Cops say he carjacked a woman in Moraine, speeding past Dayton cops at the scene of another crash and later stealing their cruiser. Stevens then crashed that cruiser right through a home on Greenway Avenue, leaving two people hurt along with multiple officers.
2: WHIO's Sierra Lawson reporting, police say he may have also have ties to a shooting in Miami Township that left 36-year-old Tiffany Collins dead, but is not facing charges in that. WHIO News Time is 6:49.
4: I'm Larry Hansgen. This is Miami Valley's Morning News. 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And here's Storm Center 7 meteorologist Brittany Ritz.
5: Starting off this morning with a low of 72 degrees, hitting a high of 87, feeling more like 95 because it's so muggy, but we're dry. We'll have a few clouds out there this afternoon, bringing in the chance for showers and thunderstorms late in early Thursday. Scattered thunderstorms linger into the day Thursday and evening with a high of 77. We'll dry things out Friday, hit a high of 80, lower humidity, 82 on Saturday, which is a few more clouds, and Sunday a small chance of a shower or storm with a high of 83.
4: Now, our live Doppler 7 radar is clear this hour, and we've got 72 in Springfield, 74 in Riverside, and 74 at Dayton Severe Weather Station.
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7: Well, it looks like we have two problems on 75 South. Around Stanley Avenue, we have a lane blocked for some overnight road work. That has traffic backed up to Needmore Road. And then southbound 75 at Needmore Road, just now seeing a crash. Looks like maybe four vehicles involved. They're blocking the left lane. So from Stanley Avenue to almost Benchwood Road, we have a delay. You might want to exit 75 before I-70 and avoid taking this portion of 75 South. Looks like you'll need to come all the way into the Dayton area to get back onto the interstate. With traffic every 10 minutes, I'm Jake Magnata, WHIO Triple Team Traffic.
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0: Good morning. I'm Larry Hansgen. Thanks for joining us on this hump day Wednesday. It will be warmer and stickier with higher humidity and temperatures in the upper 80s, 74. Right now, 655. Men say a tie is the worst gift you can give them. What is the second worst? Brittany Otto is the gift giver in this entourage. What would your guess be?
5: A pair of socks.
0: Pair of socks, okay. Will Taylor, what do you think?
6: Your unmentionables. Underwear.
0: Underwear, yeah. Okay.
5: All right. Your unmentionables.
6: Yes, specifically. Specifically, Larry. Yeah.
0: No, oh, sorry. Specifically mine?
6: No, right. Sorry.
0: I think you were speaking in first person over there.
6: Yes.
0: Okay. Parker.
7: I'm going to say a t-shirt of some kind.
0: A t-shirt of some kind. I think most guys like a t-shirt. I mean, come on. And you would buy socks for yourself. You would buy underwear for yourself because mm-hmm. you need to. And this is something that I find most guys I know, okay, would just not go out and buy this for themselves. And so therefore, probably just inclined to get it as a gift because it's just something you just don't really want.
5: Oh.
0: Hmm.
5: You don't want it, but you need it.
0: Eh.
5: Oh.
0: Not really. I mean,
6: a book.
0: No, no. Okay, well, it is something to wear. I'll give you that. It is an article of clothing.
6: Sunglasses.
0: No.
6: All right.
0: Okay.
6: I'm done.
5: I don't know.
0: A sweater.
5: Oh.
6: Oh, really? Oh.
0: Yeah. Have you ever bought a sweater for yourself?
6: Like a knit one?
0: Yeah, a sweater. Like a knit sweater. Not the cool.
5: The definition of sweater, yes.
0: Yeah, not. I mean, Will's got he's got all these cool sweatshirts he wears.
5: Yeah, those are not sweaters.
0: I know. Okay. We're just.
6: No.
0: Yeah. Parker?
7: I don't recall that I have. No.
0: Yeah. I can't recall I have either.
5: Hmm.
0: Now, would you ever buy Micah a sweater, Brittany?
5: Yeah.
0: Have you?
5: No.
0: Yeah.
5: He doesn't wear a lot of sweaters.
0: That's it. That's it. I mean, we're not Ken dolls, okay? So, quit trying.
5: I bought my brother's sweaters before.
0: Quit trying to dress us, all right?
5: Okay.
0: Our top story today, an island paradise is anything but paradise-like right now. We're talking about Hurricane Lowell in Hawaii. It's 6:58.
8: 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September 6th, 1901, President William McKinley is shot at an expo in Buffalo, New York, and dies 8 days later.
9: Goodbye, Williams Rose.
8: September 6th, 1997, around 2.5 billion people watched the funeral for Princess Diana. September 8th is a big day. In 1998, Mark McGwire passes Roger Maris. In 1930, 3M begins marketing its transparent adhesive tape they call Scotch Tape. And September 8th, 2022, Queen Elizabeth II dies at the age of 96. And September 9th, 1941, singer-songwriter Otis Redding is born.
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0: Good morning. It's 7 o'clock. I'm Larry Hansgen. Welcome to Miami Valley's Morning News. We are live on Wednesday, September 9th. We've got 73 degrees in Dayton, and here are the big three things you need to know. Got a partly cloudy and humid day ahead with a high in the upper 80s. We've got a traffic red alert right now. 75 southbound, the left lane is blocked at Needmore Road. And our top story, Lowell has slammed into Hawaii, bringing heavy wind and rain, causing power outages and destroying roads.
15: It came roaring in here with that surge of up to 3 to 4 feet, and not only took out a lot of power with the wind up to 92 miles an hour, about 90% of all customers are without power, the hotels without power, most of the water has been turned off, water was coming through the lobby. Meanwhile, damage all across these coastal roads.
5: That's Fox Weather's Mike Seidel in Kauai. He says inland, it was trees getting knocked down, knocking out power to many.
15: I mentioned the wind gust up to 90 miles an hour. High up on the mountaintops, up to 15 inches of rain, and just unusual setup this year with the Super El Nino. Pacific temperatures are literally boiling. The wind shear is light.
6: Hawaii Governor Josh Green has announced the closure of schools and government for Hawaii's westernmost islands.
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16: It's hot, it's muggy. Once again today, I'm Storm Center 7 meteorologist Brittley Ritz. We're going to go ahead and talk about the heat, how hot it will be and feel today, and then the cold front that follows.
17: Have a crash southbound 75 at Needmore Road, blocking the left lane and traffic. Backing up to I-70, you'll want to exit before I-70 to avoid this delay. With continuous updates, I'm Jake Magnano, WHIO Triple Team Traffic.
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5: I'm Brittany Otto.
6: I'm Will Taylor.
5: Updating a story that we're following in Clark County, Springfield city manager will not face charges after Ohio BCI looked into allegations against him.
18: Prosecutors say there is not enough evidence to charge Brian Heck for an incident involving another city employee. Heck remains on paid administrative leave. City leaders received two anonymous letters saying Heck acted inappropriately at City Hall.
5: WHIO's Will Harris. Jason Villa is the acting city manager.
6: Covering Montgomery County, a former high school softball coach facing over 100 new sex charges is due in court today.
8: James Grubbs faces over 70 child porn charges and over 30 for voyeurism. Prosecutors say new charges come from an SD card that was found in Grubbs' home. Investigators say Grubbs was grooming one of his players while he was a coach at Valley View Schools.
6: WHIO's Ron Otto reporting.
5: A Springfield man behind bars accused of hitting and killing a man with his car then driving away.
14: Dispatchers say the crash happened last Friday as a 50-year-old man was found lying on the ground at Ridge Road near Limestone Street. Surveillance cameras show an SUV hitting him as he was pulling a trash can across a crosswalk.
5: That's WHIO Sierra Lawson. Cops trace the SUV back to 41-year-old Tyler Dowler, who's now facing several charges.
6: New Jersey police are looking for a naked e-bike rider who's been riding trails in the nude for years.
19: Authorities in Reddington Township say they've been on the lookout for the bare bicyclist after hearing repeated reports from residents, but they've only recently gotten a picture of the rider. Photos obtained by cops show what appears to be an older man riding his bicycle on the trail wearing a helmet and little else. One resident on social media posting he's seen the naked rider for over a year.
6: That's Fox's Chris DeMeo.
5: Former President Joe Biden giving an update on his battle against prostate cancer.
20: The 83-year-old Biden says the radiation treatment he underwent last fall worked as intended in a social media post on Tuesday marking Prostate Cancer Awareness Month. The former president noting the occasion is more personal for him after his diagnosis last May of stage 4 prostate cancer, which has spread to a bone. He also urged American men not to delay conversations with their doctors about cancer screening, pointing to the dramatically higher survival rate when the disease is detected early. The American Cancer Society recommends discussing screening at age 50 for average-risk men, age 45 for black men, and those with a family history.
5: That's Fox's Tom Rigotti.
6: Dozens of people showed up to celebrate some baseball players who played in the Little League World Series.
21: In Butler County, people showed up to honor Ohio's Little League team. The team of 12-year-olds carried Hamilton Westside all the way to the series semifinal game in Pennsylvania last month.
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21: Now, this was Hamilton Westside's sixth trip to the Little League World Series.
6: That's News Center 7's Gabrielle Enright. WHIO News Time is 7:05.
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0: And we got a problem on I-75 with details, Jake McNada.
17: Well, we've got something you'll want to avoid. This is affecting southbound 75 heading into Dayton. We have a lane blocked around Stanley Avenue for road work. And then at Needmore Road, we had a recent crash. Looks like multiple vehicles involved. The left lane is blocked. So from Stanley all the way almost to I-70 now, traffic's backed up. You'll want to exit 75 before you get to I-70. And avoid this delay. You can pick up 75 again somewhere in the downtown area. I'm Jake Magnata, WHIO Triple Team Traffic.
0: Now, the University of Dayton Flyer faithful will get a chance to meet this year's men's and women's basketball teams coming up this Saturday at Dick's House of Sport at the Mall at Fairfield Commons. You get a chance to meet the players, both teams, get autographs, snap a photo with Rudy Flyer, and check out exclusive UD merchandise, participate in some fun basketball activities. Now, the meet and greet begins at 4:30, it lasts until 6:30. Again, that's coming up this Saturday, September 12th, Dick's House of Sport, Mall at Fairfield Commons. Still to come here on Miami Valley's Morning News. Now, the Air Force Museum will be closed today, and why? We've got that story in 2 minutes. WHIO News Time is 7:07.
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0: Good morning. I'm Larry Hanskin. Coming up in less than an hour, you've got a chance to win $1,000. 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
6: I'm Will Taylor.
5: I'm Brittany Otto. A reminder that the Air Force Museum will be off limits today. This is so base personnel can do an active shooter training exercise. If you live in the area, you may see an increase in emergency crews as well as gunfire and sirens.
6: The Menendez brothers will be eligible for parole earlier than expected.
26: Eric and Lyle Menendez were sentenced to life in prison in 1996 for the 1989 deadly shootings of their parents, Jose and Kitty. In May of 2025, those sentences were reduced to 50 years to life, making them eligible for parole because they were under 26 at the time of the crimes. They were denied parole in August 2025, with the parole board saying Lyle still displayed antisocial personality traits and Eric broke prison rules by repeatedly using a cell phone. They were next eligible to apply for another hearing in August 2028, but that's tentatively moved up to March after the brothers' requests for earlier hearings were granted last Friday.
6: That's Fox's Lisa LaSera.
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5: Stevie Wonder announcing his Songs in the Key of Life 50th Anniversary Tour.
27: Stevie Wonder is taking his 1976 critically acclaimed album Songs in the Key of Life on the road to mark its 50th anniversary. The singer announced the 18-date outing, slated to kick off October 13th in Birmingham, England, hitting a majority of cities in Europe through October and early November, then hitting New York City's Madison Square Garden November 19th. Wonder will then make stops in Chicago and Washington, D.C. He'll make a two-night stop in Detroit before ending the trek at the Intuit Dome in Los Angeles December 19th. General on sale for Europe begins Friday, with most U.S. tickets on sale Thursday.
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0: And this is Miami Valley's Morning News. I'm Larry Hanskin with our five-day extended forecast sponsored by Lyric's Warehouse Outlet. They were started by Charles Lyric, who was a well-known fixture in the Dayton community for over 50 years. His family is continuing the tradition. Stop in at 23 McOil Avenue, just off U.S. 35 and Smithville Road. Here's Storm Center 7 meteorologist Brittany Ritz.
28: Starting off this morning with a low of 72 degrees, hitting a high of 87, feeling more like 95. Because it's so muggy, but we're dry. We'll have a few clouds out there this afternoon, bringing in the chance for showers and thunderstorms late in early Thursday. Scattered thunderstorms linger into the day Thursday and evening with a high of 77. We'll dry things out Friday, hit a high of 80 in lower humidity, 82 on Saturday, which is a few more clouds, and Sunday a small chance of a shower or storm with a high of 83.
0: Our live Doppler 7 radar is clear, and we've got 71 in Springfield, 72 in Xenia, 73 at Dayton Severe Weather Station.
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0: And the problem spot is 75. Here's a live update with Jake Magnotta.
17: Yeah, Larry, we'll have to take a different route heading into Dayton this morning. Avoid southbound 75 south of I-70. We now have medics fire on scene of this crash. Looks like maybe five vehicles could be involved in this. Left two lanes blocked just before Needmore Road, and traffic is almost backed up to I-70. So if you exit before I-70 in Vandalia, you can avoid this delay. You can pick up 75 again off of Needmore Road, or you can always take eastbound 70 to southbound 675 to avoid this. With traffic every 10 minutes, I'm Jake Magnotta, WHIO Triple Team Traffic.
0: Reds lost to the Dodgers 3-2. Dragons shut out by Great Lakes 6-0 in Game 1 of the first-round best-of-three Midwest League playoffs. Game 2 is tomorrow night at Day Air Ballpark. And still to come, the latest on that man who tried to attack an Ohio gubernatorial candidate. That story in 2 minutes, WHIO News Time, 7:14.
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18: Here's a look at what's happening around the Miami Valley this week. The Italian Fall Festa is going to be taking place. 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Beaver Creek Popcorn Festival, that's happening this weekend. 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Saturday 10 to 8 and Sunday 11 to 6. The Dayton Greek Festival, that's going on this weekend at the Annunciation Greek Orthodox Church. It's near the Dayton Art Institute. 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Friday and Saturday 11 to 10 and Sunday 11 to 5. 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
25: This is Dayton's only weather, traffic, and news station. 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Miami Valley's morning news continues on WHIO.
0: 7:17, I'm Larry Hansgen. We've got 73 degrees in Dayton. Big three things you need to know. Partly cloudy, humid today, high in the upper 80s. A traffic red alert. Southbound 75 and Needmore Road, the left two lanes are blocked. In our top story, Hawaii getting blasted by Hurricane Lowell.
5: The storm brought heavy rain and winds. Fox Weather's Katie Byrne has the details from Kauai.
19: Salt water from storm surge that rushed in. It receded right after high tide overnight, but then it left a bunch of debris. We have thick sand, silt, sediment. You'll see furniture, you'll see trees.
6: Around 45,000 customers are reported to be without power.
5: The man police say lunged at Ohio gubernatorial candidate Amy Acton near Youngstown was in court yesterday. 38-year-old Patrick Havas pleaded not guilty to assault and inducing panic charges. He now needs $5,000 to get out of jail.
6: A 19-year-old woman is dead after a crash in Auglies County on Monday.
1: This happening a bit after 6:30 in the evening at State Route 65 in Santa Fe, New Knoxville Road. State troopers say a Dodge Charger driven by 26-year-old Benjamin Pruin did not stop at a stop sign and hit a Chevy Malibu driven by Victoria Schweitzer. Schweitzer died at the scene. Her passenger was sent to a hospital with serious injuries.
6: WHIO Sierra Lawson, no word yet on if Pruin will face any charges.
5: A Montgomery County man pleaded not guilty to rape and kidnapping charges. A judge set Justin Woodard's bond at $250,000. Police first arrested him after they say he pointed a gun at a woman and sexually assaulted her. Woodard is in the Montgomery County Jail this morning.
6: This is a situation that we followed for you yesterday morning. Police say a crash on I-70 seriously hurt a semi-truck driver.
2: Crews were called to I-70 westbound just past Arlington Road around 3:45. The truck overturned after the driver overcorrected trying to get the semi back onto the roadway. The driver needed to be flown to a local hospital with serious injuries.
6: WHIO's Parker Testa, state troopers did say a traffic charge was possible. We'll bring you that information when we get it. WHIO News Time, 7:19.
0: 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Here's Storm Center 7 meteorologist Bradley Ritz.
28: Starting off this morning with a low of 72 degrees, hitting a high of 87, feeling more like 95 because it's so muggy, but we're dry. We'll have a few clouds out there this afternoon, bringing in the chance for showers and thunderstorms late in early Thursday. Scattered thunderstorms linger into the day Thursday and evening with a high of 77. We'll dry things out Friday, hit a high of 80, lower humidity, 82 on Saturday, which is a few more clouds, and Sunday a small chance of a shower or storm with a high of 83.
0: Live Doppler 7 radar is clear and the sun is peeking over the horizon. Going to be a nice looking day to start off. We got 71 now in Springfield, 72 in Bellbrook, and 73 at Dayton Severe Weather Station.
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0: And that problem lingers on I-75. A live report from Jake Magnata.
17: Yeah, Larry, this crash has been here for about 30 minutes now. I just saw fire and medics leave. Police are still here blocking the left two lanes of southbound 75 before Needmore Road. It looks like a multi-vehicle crash, so maybe waiting on tow trucks to get here now. But traffic's backed up to I-70, so I would definitely take a different route. If you are in Vandalia, you'll want to hop off 75 south before you even get to I-70 and find a way down to Needmore Road. This is where you can re-enter I-75, or you can always take 70 east, 675 south. That will get you around this delay as well. With traffic every 10 minutes, I'm Jake Magnano, WHIO Triple Team Traffic.
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25: 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It's all the important information you need to know to start the day. Miami Valley's morning news continues on WHIO.
0: Good morning, I'm Larry Hansgen. Thanks again for joining us here on Miami Valley's Morning News. Competitive eater Leah Schutgever recently set the Guinness World Record for the fastest time to eat a burrito. She finished a 1.35 pounder in 30.75 seconds. Will, you could do better than that. 73 degrees at 7:25.
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6: Your teen might not check the ingredient list on foods, but one study's finding that they do listen to warning labels on social media.
23: Slapping warning labels on social media platforms has the potential to protect teens and young adults. That's the finding from a group of researchers who recently published a new study in the journal JAMA Health Forum. The senior researcher says the study found teens and young adults consistently reported feeling the warning messages would reduce their social media use. The study comes just over a week after Meta agreed to pay up to $18 billion in a state-led lawsuit over harmful effects of platforms like Facebook and Instagram on younger users. While the settlement did not include warning labels, four U.S. states have already passed laws mandating such warnings.
6: That's Fox's Lisa Brady reporting. WHIO News Time is 7:26.
0: And this is Miami Valley's Morning News. I'm Larry Hansgen with you on a hump day Wednesday. Now's the best time to take a look ahead at the weekend so you can make your plans. 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
18: The Dayton Greek Festival is happening this weekend at the Annunciation Greek Orthodox Church. That's near the Dayton Art Institute. You can enjoy authentic Greek food, pastries, live music, dancing, beer, wine. 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The Italian Fall Festival, that's going to be happening this weekend at the Bella Villa Hall with Italian food, live music, and all kinds of family fun. 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Vandalia Sister Cities Oktoberfest, that's back this weekend at the Vandalia Sports Complex. You expect German food, pretzels, brats, beer, live entertainment, and lots of festival fun. 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And the Taste of the Oregon District, that's happening on Saturday in downtown Dayton. You can sample food from all the area's restaurants while enjoying music and a great party atmosphere. 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
25: James. He was born here, started a business here, and raised his own family here. For Vivek Ramaswamy, his Ohio roots go deep. That's why he cares so much about our state and will never stop fighting to lower costs for working families, because Ohio's his home. Apoorva Ramaswamy knows why her husband fights for us.
8: No one knows Vivek like I do. Growing up in Cincinnati made my husband into the man he is. He went to public schools that taught him to work hard. This state gave him opportunities he could never have dreamed of. It's why Vivek cares so much about fighting for all of us. Because the system's rigged against the people we care about, and that's not fair. I know how much he cares about improving people's lives and how much he loves this state. That's why we need him as governor.
25: Fighting for his home and all Ohioans. Vivek Ramaswamy for governor.
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0: Good morning. It's 7:30. I'm Larry Hansgen, and welcome to Miami Valley's Morning News. We are live on Wednesday, September 9th. We have 73 degrees in Dayton. Here are the big three things you need to know. Partly cloudy and humid today with a high in the upper 80s and rain arriving overnight into Thursday. We have a traffic red alert with southbound 75 at Needmore Road. The left two lanes are blocked. And our top story, Hurricane Lowell has slammed into Hawaii, bringing with it heavy wind and rain.
14: It came roaring in here with that surge of up to 3 to 4 feet, and not only took out a lot of power with the wind up to 92 miles an hour.
5: That's Fox Weather's Mike Seidel in Kauai. He says about 90% of all customers are without power.
14: The hotel's without power. Most of the water has been turned off. Water was coming through the lobby. Meanwhile, damage all across these coastal roads. Inland, it was the trees getting knocked down, and that was knocking out power. I mentioned the wind gust up to 90 miles an hour. High up on the mountaintops, up to 15 inches of rain, and just unusual setup this year with the Super El Nino. Pacific temperatures are literally boiling. The wind shear is light.
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28: We have the chance for some stronger thunderstorms. I'm Storm Center 7 meteorologist Britley Ritz. We'll go ahead and time that out for you and talk about your storm threats.
1: I'd recommend avoiding southbound 75 south of I-70. A multi-vehicle crash blocking the left two lanes of at Needmore Road in Harrison Township. With continuous updates, I'm Jake Magnotta, WHIO Triple Team Traffic.
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5: I'm Brittany Otto.
6: I'm Will Taylor.
5: Updating a story that we're following now in Clark County, a man facing several charges in a deadly pedestrian accident last week after trying to blame the incident on a teen.
2: Cops say Tyler Daller was driving the SUV that hit and killed 50-year-old Daryl Moore Friday night. When troopers pulled over the SUV, a teenager was driving with Daller in the passenger seat. Investigators say Daller eventually admitted to drinking and driving the SUV earlier in the evening.
5: That's WHIO's Will Harris.
6: It's the situation that we followed yesterday morning. Police say a crash on I-70 seriously hurt a semi-truck driver. Crews were called to I-70 westbound just past Arlington Road around 3:45 yesterday morning. A truck overturned after the driver overcorrected trying to get the semi back onto the roadway. The driver needed to be flown to a local hospital with serious injuries. State troopers did say a traffic charge was possible. We'll bring that information to you when we get it.
5: The Ohio State Highway Patrol reporting fewer deadly crashes over the holiday weekend than last year.
12: Troopers say there were 12 fatalities on Ohio's roads compared to 27 over Labor Day weekend in 2025. At least one of those crashes was OVI related. Troopers made over 400 arrests for impaired driving and 70 on drug-related charges.
5: WHIO's Ron Otto reporting over 2,000 safety belt citations were issued over the four-day period.
6: New details on the man who police say crashed a Dayton cruiser right through a home Thursday night. We now know Tywin Steffens is currently in custody on a $500,000 bond, facing several charges.
15: Cops say he carjacked a woman in Moraine, speeding past Dayton cops at the scene of another crash and later stealing their cruiser. Stevens then crashed that cruiser right through a home on Greenway Avenue, leaving two people hurt along with multiple officers.
6: WHIO Sierra Lawson. Police say he may also have ties to a shooting in Miami Township that left 36-year-old Tiffany Collins dead, but is not yet facing charges in that.
5: Today marks another milestone in the 250th birthday of America.
16: September 9th, 1776. It's not a federal holiday or a date we have to memorize from our history books, but it is the one that gave us the moniker we use to identify our country, the United States of America. Until then, it was called the United Colonies. Thomas Jefferson is credited as being the first person to come up with the USA name, which he used while drafting the Declaration of Independence. The final version of that document starts with the date, July 4th, 1776, and contains, quote, the unanimous declaration of the 13 United States of America. The Second Continental Congress made things official on September 9th.
5: That's Fox's Tanya J. Powers. WHIO News Time 735.
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0: And we got a problem lingering on I-75. Let's get those details from Jake Magnotta.
1: Yeah, Larry, from Needmore Road all the way to I-70 on southbound 75, traffic is backed up, almost completely stopped. It's because we have the left two lanes blocked at Needmore Road, so only the right lane is open. And this is appears to be a multi-vehicle crash. So if you were in Vandalia, you'll want to exit 75 before you come down to I-70 because you will be stuck here for quite some time. You can take that to maybe down to Needmore Road to get back onto southbound 75 once you're off the interstate, or you can always take 70 east to southbound 675 to avoid the delay. With continuous updates, I'm Jake Magnotta, WHIO Triple Team Traffic.
0: Well, Mike the Cat is back home with his family in Washington, D.C. after being accidentally thrown away with an old couch. You know, he didn't come home for dinner, and his family realized he might have been one of the three couches that they had discarded. Well, the couch had been taken to a landfill. Luckily, a heavy equipment operator saw Mike trapped on a ledge in a trash pit. Everyone worked there to get a loader bucket beneath him and encouraged him to climb aboard. Animal control took him, and then he's been reunited with his family. Well, still to come on Miami Valley's Morning News, the Dragons going to be hosting a playoff game tomorrow night, but Day Air Ballpark has a different use tonight. That story in 2 minutes. WHIO News Time is 7:36.
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0: Good morning, I'm Larry Hanskin. Coming up at 8, a chance for you to win a grand for groceries. 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
6: I'm Will Taylor.
13: I'm Brittany Otto. Happening tonight, the Dayton Dragons and Day Air Credit Union hosting an event to help new college students. College Prep Night will take place at the ballpark from 6 to 8 tonight. The event described as one-stop college resource event for students and parents to start the planning process.
6: United States military destroying 5 Iranian crude oil carriers. Fox's Christina Coleman has more.
17: CENTCOM says the strikes are in response to Iran targeting a U.S. Navy warship with ballistic missiles twice over the past 2 days. The warship dodged the attacks and no one on board was injured. This comes as the U.S. Navy continues to enforce the U.S. blockade against Iran. But Democrats continue to criticize Trump over this military conflict. Meantime, Iran is saying they confiscated a U.S. underwater sea drone. U.S. officials say not a problem. They say this drone was not armed, had no classified information, and they believe it had died from overuse and had been in the water for over a day.
6: Secretary of State Marco Rubio has said that the U.S. will continue to target Iranian tankers in response to ongoing attacks on American naval ships.
25: This is WHIO Continuing News.
13: The Menendez brothers will be eligible for parole earlier than expected.
19: Eric and Lyle Menendez were sentenced to life in prison in 1996 for the 1989 deadly shootings of their parents, Jose and Kitty. In May of 2025, those sentences were reduced to 50 years to life, making them eligible for parole because they were under 26 at the time of the crimes. They were denied parole in August 2025, with the parole board saying Lyle still displayed antisocial personality traits and Eric broke prison rules calls by repeatedly using a cell phone. They were next eligible to apply for another hearing in August 2028, but that's tentatively moved up to March after the brothers' requests for earlier hearings were granted last Friday.
13: That's Fox's Lisa Lucera, WHO News Time 741.
0: 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Here's Storm Center 7 meteorologist Brittany Ritz.
28: Starting off this morning with a low of 72 degrees, hitting a high of 87, feeling more like 95 because it's so muggy, but we're dry. We'll have a few clouds out there this afternoon, bringing in the chance for showers and thunderstorms late in early Thursday. Scattered thunderstorms linger into the day Thursday and evening with a high of 77. We'll dry things out Friday, hit a high of 80, lower humidity, 82 on Saturday with just a few more clouds, and Sunday a small chance of a shower or storm with a high of 83.
0: A live Doppler 7 radar clear. We got 71 in Springfield, 72 at Wright Pat, 73 at Dayton Severe Weather Station.
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0: And the problem spot is 75. Here's Jake Magnata.
1: Hiller, the crash happened about an hour ago at Needmore Road. It's still blocking the left two lanes. Haven't seen any tow trucks on scene yet, so still waiting on everything to clear up soon. From Needmore to I-70, traffic is on the brakes, so traffic almost completely stopped since we only have one lane open. You'll want to use the exits in Vandalia to avoid this delay. Once you're off, you can come down to Needmore Road to get back on a 75 south. Or if you want to stay on the highways or you drive a semi, you can always take 70 east to 675 south. With traffic every 10 minutes, I'm Jake Magnano, WHIO Triple Team Traffic.
0: On Wall Street, a tough day as the Dow closed down 628 points at 52,786. And this bicycle rider must have a really comfortable seat. That story coming up in 2 minutes. WHIO News Time is 743.
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0: 7:46, I'm Larry Hansgen, 73 degrees in Dayton. Here are the big three things you need to know. Partly cloudy, humid today, a high in the upper 80s. A traffic red alert remains with I-75 southbound at Needmore Road. The left two lanes are blocked. In our top story, Hurricane Lowell bringing rain and flooding to Hawaii.
13: Yeah, there are a number of power outages and roads destroyed. Fox News' Mike Seidel is in Kauai with more.
2: And not only took out a lot of power with the wind up to 92 miles an hour, about 90% of all customers are without power. The hotel's without power. Most of the water has been turned off. Water was coming through the lobby.
6: There's damage all across the coastal roads. Around 45,000 customers are without power.
13: Now updating a story that we're following in Clark County, Springfield city manager will not face charges after Ohio BCI looked into allegations against him.
3: Prosecutors say there is not enough evidence to charge Brian Heck for an incident involving another city employee. Heck remains on paid administrative leave. City leaders received two anonymous letters saying Heck acted inappropriately at City Hall.
13: WHIO's Will Harris. Jason Villa is the acting city manager.
6: Covering Montgomery County, a former high school softball coach facing over 100 new sex charges is due in court today.
4: James Grubbs faces over 70 child porn charges and over 30 for voyeurism. Prosecutors say new charges come from an SD card that was found in Grubbs' home. Investigators say Grubbs was grooming one of his players while he was a coach at Valley View Schools.
6: WHIO's Ron Otto reporting.
13: A Springfield man behind bars accused of hitting and killing a man with his car, then driving away.
5: Dispatchers say the crash happened last Friday as a 50-year-old man was found lying on the ground at Ridge Road near Limestone Street. Surveillance cameras show an SUV hitting him as he was pulling a trash can across a crosswalk.
13: WHIO Sierra Lawson. Cops trace the SUV back to 41-year-old Tyler Dowler, who's now facing several charges.
6: New Jersey police looking for a naked e-bike rider who's been riding trails in the nude for years.
7: Authorities in Reddington Township say they've been on the lookout for the bear bicyclist after hearing repeated reports from residents, but they've only recently gotten a picture of the rider. Photos obtained by cops show what appears to be an older man riding his bicycle on the trail wearing a helmet and little else. One resident on social media

0: lower humidity. 82 on Saturday, with just a few more clouds. And Sunday, a small chance of a shower or storm with a high of 83.
1: Our live Doppler 7 radar clear. We got 71 in Springfield, 72 in Fairborn, 73 at Dayton Severe Weather Station.
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1: And a live report on the problem we've got on I-75 from Jake Magnotto.
3: Yeah, Larry, not a lot has changed since this happened about an hour ago. Southbound 75 at Needmore Road, still the left two lanes blocked, and it looks like five vehicles were involved in this. They're all still here. Haven't seen any tow trucks arrive to the scene yet. So from Needmore to I-70, traffic is backed up. Definitely want to avoid this to save time. You can use any of the exits in Vandalia, really any of the exits before I-70, you'll be able to avoid this delay. Or if you want to take the interstates, stay on the interstates, you can always take 70 east to southbound 675. With traffic every 10 minutes, I'm Jake Magnotta, WHIO Triple Team Traffic.
1: Well, as you heard earlier, September 9th, 1776, Continental Congress officially adopts the name United States. So what else happened on this date? You're going to find out during quiz time in 3 minutes. 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
5: 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The Dayton Greek Festival, that's going on this weekend at the Annunciation Greek Orthodox Church. 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
2: Good morning, I'm Larry Hansgen. The sun is up. It'll be a day in which we'll see some sunshine, partly cloudy, but you're going to feel the humidity. Temperatures in the upper 80s, it feels like we'll be in the mid-90s. 73 degrees, 7:55 on September 9th. September 9th, 1890, John Boyd Dunlop receives a patent for a pneumatic rubber tire, the squirt gun, or silly putty. Let's start with Brittany Otto.
3: Tire?
2: Will Taylor.
4: Squirt gun.
2: Parker Testa.
5: Silly putty.
2: And Jake McNada.
6: Silly putty.
2: Brittany Otto on the board. It was the pneumatic rubber tire, a tire with air in it. And the name Dunlop could have been a little bit of a clue. On September 9th, 1967, which cartoon series debuted? Josie and the Pussycats, The Jetsons, or George of the Jungle? Will Taylor.
4: Jetsons.
2: Parker.
5: George in the Jungle.
2: Jake.
6: George of the Jungle.
2: And Brittany.
3: Jetsons.
2: Watch out for that tree, George in the Jungle. George of the Jungle. So we've got Brittany and Parker and Jake on the board. Will 0-2 so far. September 9th, 1943, the first Allied invasion of mainland Europe takes place in France, Italy, or the Netherlands? Parker?
5: France.
2: Jake?
6: Netherlands.
2: Brittany?
3: France.
2: Will?
4: France.
2: No, Italy. All right, you guys are over there. On September 9th, 1850, what became the 31st U.S. state? California, Kansas, or Oregon? Let's start with Jake.
6: Kansas.
2: Brittany.
3: Kansas.
2: Will.
4: Kansas.
2: And Parker.
5: Oregon.
2: And you all fan again, it was California.
4: Wow.
2: Mm. Arnold Schwarzenegger was the governor. He was the first governor. Okay, our last question. And we'll see if Will can get on the board. And if the 1-1 tie between Brittany, Parker, and Jake can be broken. On September 9th, 1952, musician Dave Stewart was born. He became a member of what 80s band? Wham, the Eurythmics, or Simple Minds? We'll start with Will to see if he can get on the board.
4: Simple Minds.
2: Parker.
5: Simple Minds.
2: Jake.
6: Wham.
2: Brittany.
3: The Eurythmics.
2: And Brittany with the win. He was teamed up with Annie Lennox to form the Eurythmics. And Brittany has bragging rights today, but I wouldn't brag too loud. Our top story, Hurricane Lowell wreaking havoc on Hawaii, 7:58.
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13: 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Over 90 years as the Miami Valley's weather, traffic, and news station. Depend on it.
2: Good morning. It's 8 o'clock. I'm Larry Hansgen. Welcome to Miami Valley's Morning News. We are live on Wednesday, September 9th. 73 degrees in Dayton. Here are the big three things you need to know. Well, we've got a partly cloudy and humid day ahead of us. The high in the upper 80s and rain arriving overnight. Now, traffic red alert southbound 75 at Needmore Road. Left two lanes are blocked. And our top story, Lowell has slammed into Hawaii, bringing heavy wind and rain, causing power outages and destroying roads.
15: It came roaring in here with that surge of up to 3 to 4 feet, and not only took out a lot of power with the wind up to 92 miles an hour, about 90% of all customers are without power, the hotels without power. Most of the water has been turned off. Water was coming through the lobby. Meanwhile, damage all across these coastal roads.
3: That's Fox Weather's Mike Seidel in Kauai. He says inland, it was trees getting knocked down, knocking out power to many.
15: I mentioned the wind gust up to 90 miles an hour. High up on the mountaintops, up to 15 inches of rain, and just unusual setup this year with the Super El Nino. Pacific temperatures are literally boiling. The wind shear is light.
4: Hawaii Governor Josh Green has announced the closure of schools and government for Hawaii's westernmost islands.
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16: It's hot, it's muggy. Once again today, I'm Storm Center 7 meteorologist Brittley Ritz. We're going to go ahead and talk about the heat, how hot it will be and feel today, and then the cold front that follows.
6: Well, you'll want to hop off I-75 south before you get to I-70 in Vandalia. If not, you'll be stuck in a lot of backed up traffic. It's all due to a crash at Needmore Road. This crash still blocking the left two lanes. With continuous updates, I'm Jake Magnotta, WHIO Triple Team Traffic.
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3: I'm Brittany Otto.
4: I'm Will Taylor.
3: Well, the man police say lunged at Ohio gubernatorial candidate Amy Acton near Youngstown was in court yesterday. 38-year-old Patrick Havas pleaded not guilty to assault and inducing panic charges. He now needs $5,000 to get out of jail.
4: A 19-year-old woman is dead after a crash in Auglies County on Monday.
17: This happening a bit after 6:30 in the evening at State Route 65 in Santa Fe, New Knoxville Road. State troopers say a Dodge Charger driven by 26-year-old Benjamin Pruin did not stop at a stop sign and hit a Chevy Malibu driven by Victoria Schweitzer. Schweitzer died at the scene. Her passenger was sent to a hospital with serious injuries.
4: WHIO's Sierra Lawson reporting. No word yet on if Pruin will face any charges.
3: A Montgomery County man pleaded not guilty to rape and kidnapping charges. A judge set Justin Woodard's bond at $250,000. Police first arrested him after they say he pointed a gun at a woman and sexually assaulted her. Woodard is in the Montgomery County Jail this morning.
4: It's a situation that we followed for you yesterday morning. Police say a crash on I-70 seriously hurt a semi-truck driver.
18: Crews were called to I-70 westbound just past Arlington Road around 3:45. The truck overturned after the driver overcorrected trying to get the semi back onto the roadway. The driver needed to be flown to a local hospital with serious injuries.
4: WHIO's Parker Testa reporting, state troopers did say a traffic charge was possible. We'll bring you that information when we get it.
3: An 18-year-old man accused of killing another teen inside of a Dayton apartment building last week.
19: Taylor Phillips is facing several charges, including murder. Cops found 17-year-old Antoine Gillespie in the hallway of the Wentworth High-Rise Apartments Thursday afternoon. Witnesses told officers the two were arguing before the shooting.
3: WHIO's Ron Otto reporting.
4: to Montgomery County, students in Huber Heights are seeing longer school days this year.
14: School leaders are extending the hours at all school levels, an extra 30 minutes at elementary schools, another 40 minutes at Weisenborn Junior High and Wayne High Schools will have 50 extra minutes. The extra daily time is designed to build buffer hours to prevent makeup days because of snow.
4: That's WHIO's Will Harris reporting. This comes after Weisenborn dipped below Ohio's mandated minimum of 1,001 instructional hours because of severe snowstorms that canceled class time. That happened back in February. WHIO News Time is 8:05.
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2: And we got the latest on this 75 problem from Jake McNotta.
6: Yeah, Larry, not much has changed. Still here, blocking the left two lanes, 75 south and Needmore Road. And this has had traffic backed up to I-70 for about an hour. If you are in Vandalia, you can use the exits in Vandalia off of 75 south to avoid the delay. You can get back on a 75 off of Needmore Road, or you could take 70 east to 675 south. Another way to avoid the delay. Also want to mention, it looks like we have a crash on 35 West. I'm seeing this right now at Orchard Lane. Right lane is blocked, so traffic slowing down through this area. This is in Greene County. I'm Jake Magnotta, WHIO, Triple Team Traffic.
2: Now, college athletes have to juggle their schedules with studies, classes, weight room, game travels, practice, and getting very little free time. 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Having played trumpet all through high school, he enjoys downtime just talking with his brother and fellow musician in New Orleans.
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2: Yeah, Barnes will be trying to pick up an edge rusher on Saturday when UD host Thomas Moore kick off at noon, the Bud Light pregame show at 11:30, right here in the home of the Flyers. And still to come, a Hollywood actor gets some unwanted landscaping, a giant sinkhole. That story in 2 minutes. 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
21: I've talked at length about how many problems people are having with debt collectors right now, the amount of credit card debt outstanding, the largest it's ever been. 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You're giving money that you'll be shocked if you get back. 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But don't let it ruin your friendship or family relationship. As long as you go in with the right attitude, knowing you may not ever see that money back.
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22: For This Week in History, I'm Ron Otto. September 6th, 1901, President William McKinley is shot at an expo in Buffalo, New York, and dies 8 days later.
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22: September 6th, 1997, around 2.5 billion people watched the funeral for Princess Diana. September 8th is a big day. In 1998, Mark McGwire passes Roger Maris.
24: Down the left field line, is it enough? Gone! There it is! 62! Touch first, Mark! 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
22: In 1930, 3M begins marketing its transparent adhesive tape they call Scotch tape. And September 8th, 2022, Queen Elizabeth II dies at the age of 96. And September 9th, 1941, singer-songwriter Otis Redding is born.
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3: I'm Brittany Otto. Rain on the way back to the Miami Valley.
16: A marginal risk for severe weather for every single one of us here in the Miami Valley. That's a level 1 of 5, according to the Storm Prediction Center that's based in Norman, Oklahoma. There are a few storms that may pop up after 5 o'clock throughout the overnight hours that could potentially bring in some gusty winds of 60 miles per hour, some small hail, we're talking quarter size or less, and some heavier downpours, which causes some localized flash flooding. 1 to 2 inches of rain where that heavier banding sets up. That's the question. Where does it set up? Right now, it looks to be along 70 or south, but still north of 70, cannot rule out 1 to 2 inches of rain. So pay attention as we move through the day on Thursday. Still having that opportunity for rain. It'll all come to an end as we move into Friday.
3: Storm Center 7 meteorologist Brittley Rich. She'll have more in her 5-day extended forecast.
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4: Friday marks 25 years since the September 11th terror attacks, and Wright-Patt Air Force Base will have its annual run to honor those lost. The Run for the Fallen starts Friday morning at 8:30. 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
2: I'm Larry Hansgen. This is Miami Valley's Morning News, and we have our 5-day forecast. 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
16: Yeah, so when we're looking outside right now, it's not looking bad at all, but when you step outside, you're going, oh, okay, there's the difference. It's very warm, it's very muggy this morning, nearly 15 degrees warmer this morning compared to yesterday morning at this time. And we're going to continue that warming trend this afternoon. A high of 87. Some of us may be a little bit warmer. There'll be a few more clouds rolling in. That'll give a shade every once in a while, but I'll tell you, it'll still feel more like 90 to 95 degrees every once in a while for your heat index. And that will be the fuel the storms need to thrive off of when the cold front gets closer to us. So out ahead of that cold front, we'll get a few of these storms to fire up after 5 o'clock, mainly north of 70, but we all have that opportunity. It'll be very isolated into your evening hours, more so overnight and into early Thursday. Heavy rain is one of our bigger concerns here. Could cause some localized flash flooding, but also some gustier winds of 60 miles per hour and some small hail. That threat is extremely low. Scattered thunderstorms linger through Thursday. We'll hit a high of 77. Then we get into Friday, 80 degrees. We're drying things out. Lower humidity, perfect. 83 degrees on Saturday, just a few more clouds. And Sunday, a small chance of storms as we work our way back into the mid-80s.
2: And we got 72 in Springfield, 72 in Piqua, 73 at Dayton Severe Weather Station.
13: This is a WHIO Red Alert traffic update.
2: And the problem lingers on I-75. A live report from Jake McNotta.
6: Yeah, Larry, still needing to avoid 75 south, south of I-70. You'll be better off taking a different route if you're trying to head toward Dayton this morning. This crash has been here for over an hour now. It's at Needmore Road, left two lanes blocked. So from Needmore to I-70, traffic almost completely stopped. You can use any of the exits in Vandalia or maybe somewhere in Miami County to hop off of I-75 south. If you need back onto I-75 south, come down to Needmore Road. If you want to stay on the interstates, eastbound 70, 675 south, always a good option as well. With traffic every 10 minutes, I'm Jake Magnano, WHIO Triple Team Traffic.
2: And Reds lost to the Dodgers 3-2. Dragons shut out by Great Lakes 6-0. Game one of the best three Midwest League playoffs. Game two. Game two, is tomorrow night at Day Air Ballpark. And still to come, we got new details on a Dayton man's one-man crime spree. That story in 2 minutes. WHIO News Time is 8:14.
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0: 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Miami Valley's morning news continues on WHIO.
1: Good morning. It's 8:17. I'm Larry Hanskin. 73 degrees in Dayton. Big three things you need to know. Partly cloudy and humid today. A high in the upper 80s. We got a traffic red alert still. I-75 southbound and Needmore Road. Left two lanes are blocked. In our top story, Hawaii getting blasted by Hurricane Lowell.
2: The storm brought heavy rain and winds. Fox Weather's Katie Byrne has the details from Kauai.
3: Salt water from storm surge that rushed in. It receded right after high tide overnight, but then it left a bunch of debris. We have thick sand, silt, sediment. You'll see furniture. You'll see trees.
4: Around 45,000 customers are reported to be without power.
2: Updating a story that we're following in Clark County, a man facing several charges in a deadly pedestrian accident last week after trying to blame the incident on a teen.
5: Cops say Tyler Daller was driving the SUV that hit and killed 50-year-old Daryl Moore Friday night. When troopers pulled over the SUV, a teenager was driving with Daller in the passenger seat. Investigators say Daller eventually admitted to drinking and driving the SUV earlier in the evening.
2: WHIO's Will Harris.
4: The Ohio State Highway Patrol is reporting fewer deadly crashes over the holiday weekend than last year.
6: Troopers say there were 12 fatalities on Ohio's roads compared to 27 over Labor Day weekend in 2025. At least one of those crashes was OVI related. Troopers made over 400 arrests for impaired driving and 70 on drug-related charges.
4: WHIO's Ron Otto reporting over 2,000 safety belt citations were issued over the four-day period. WHIO News Time is 8:19.
1: 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And we're joined by Storm Center 7 meteorologist Britt Lee Ritz, as we could see some rain arriving relatively soon.
7: Yeah, later this evening, there's a small chance of a stray shower storm to pop up, and one or two of them may be strong. Wind would be our bigger concern here. Next is 60 miles per hour. Some small hail and some heavier rain. That's also a big concern here. These rain rates, 1 to 2 inches per hour, are possible. Then we wind up with some localized flash flooding. So just keep that in mind. A lot of the flooding concern will be held south of 70, where we could pick up 1 to 2 inches of rain just through Thursday alone. So most of that rain is going to fall through Thursday. A lot of today will be dry. Again, our better chance for rain today, very isolated, north of 70, but we all have that opportunity after 5 o'clock. Today's high, 87. Tomorrow, 77. The reason why we're dropping 10 degrees is because of the rain moving in. It's a cold front. We'll hit 80 on Friday, slowly dry things out. Look at some sunshine. 83 on Saturday, partly cloudy, still dry. And Sunday, a small chance for showers and storms as our temperatures make their way back into the mid-80s.
1: We've got 72 in Springfield, 73 at Wright-Patt, and 73 at Dayton Severe Weather Station.
0: This is a WHIO Red Alert traffic update.
1: And now, here's a problem on 75 still in Jake Magnata.
8: Yeah, Larry, looking at the camera, 75 south at Needmore Road. We still have the left two lanes blocked. It's taking some time to get this all cleared up. I've been here for about an hour and a half now. We still have traffic backed up to I-70, so been suggesting you avoid 75 south of I-70. That means you'll have to exit in Vandalia and find a way down to Needmore Road. This is where you can re-enter I-75 safely. Eastbound 70 to southbound 675, also a good option if you need to get back to 75 south. With traffic every 10 minutes, I'm Jake Magnano, WHIO Triple Team Traffic.
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9: I want to tell you some good news. Credit card fraud has declined a lot. Now let me tell you the bad news. The way it's declined is the big credit card issuers and Visa and MasterCard American Express have more sophisticated tools than they used to ferret out fraud. But unfortunately, the net of trying to catch fraud, more and more you and I legitimately as purchasers trying to buy something are having the purchases declined. Now, it doesn't mean you're done. You just have to call the customer no service number on the back of your credit card, and they will approve the charge once they validate, hey, it really is you. You're really the one trying to buy. You find this most often when you're doing an online purchase, especially for something like electronics.
0: Clark is WHIO's consumer warrior, and you can hear him during Miami Valley's morning news on WHIO.
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0: 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It's all the important information you need to know to start the day. Miami Valley's morning news continues on WHIO.
1: Good morning. I'm Larry Hansgen. Thanks for joining us here on Miami Valley's morning news. Get on up. It's September 9th. And it was September 9th, 1978. Taste of Honey hit number one with Boogie, Oogie, Oogie. 73 degrees now at 8:25.
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4: Your teen might not check the ingredient list on foods, but one study's finding that they do listen to warning labels on social media.
16: Slapping warning labels on social media platforms has the potential to protect teens and young adults. That's the finding from a group of researchers who recently published a new study in the journal JAMA Health Forum. The senior researcher says the study found teens and young adults consistently reported feeling the warning messages would reduce their social media use. The study comes just over a week after Meta agreed to pay up to $18 billion in a state-led lawsuit over harmful effects of platforms like Facebook and Instagram on younger users. While the settlement did not include warning labels, four U.S. states have already passed laws mandating such warnings.
4: That's Fox's Lisa Brady. WHIO News Time is 8:27.
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17: Repeatedly, there have been reports about areas far, far, far from the coast, far from river shorelines, flooding. 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All you do is go to floodsmart.gov, put in your address, and you'll see what it'll cost you to protect up to $250,000. This is Clark Howard.
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1: Good morning. It's 8:30. I'm Larry Hansgen. Welcome to Miami Valley's Morning News. We are live on Wednesday, September 9th. We've got 73 degrees in Dayton. Here are the big three things you need to know. Partly cloudy, humid today. A high in the upper 80s. Rain arriving overnight. We got a traffic red alert, southbound 75 at Needmore Road. Left two lanes have caused an issue there. And our top local story, Hurricane Lowell has slammed into Hawaii, bringing with it heavy wind and rain.
22: It came roaring in here with that surge of up to 3 to 4 feet, and not only took out a lot of power with the wind up to 92 miles an hour.
2: That's Fox Weather's Mike Seidel in Kauai. He says about 90% of all customers are without power.
22: The hotel's without power. Most of the water has been turned off. Water was coming through the lobby. Meanwhile, damage all across these coastal roads. Inland, it was the trees getting knocked down, and that was knocking out power. I mentioned the wind gust up to 90 miles an hour. High up on the mountaintops, up to 15 inches of rain, and just unusual setup this year with the Super El Nino. Pacific temperatures are literally boiling. The wind shear is light.
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7: We have the threat for a few stronger thunderstorms later today and into the evening. I'm Storm Center 7 meteorologist Brittley Ritz. We're going to talk about the timing hour by hour for these storms and also talk about the storm threats.
8: Still just one lane of traffic open on southbound 75 at Needmore Road. The left two lanes have been blocked for about an hour and a half because of a crash. With continuous updates, I'm Jake Magnotta, WHIO Triple Team Traffic.
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2: I'm Brittany Otto.
4: I'm Will Taylor.
2: Updating a story that we're following out of Clark County, Springfield City Manager will not face charges after Ohio BCI looked into allegations against him.
3: Prosecutors say there is not enough evidence to charge Brian Heck for an incident involving another city employee. Heck remains on paid administrative leave. City leaders received two anonymous letters saying Heck acted inappropriately at City Hall.
2: WHIO's Will Harris. Jason Villa is the acting city manager.
4: Covering Montgomery County, a former high school softball coach facing over 100 new sex charges is due in court today.
6: James Grubbs faces over 70 child porn charges and over 30 for voyeurism. Prosecutors say new charges come from an SD card that was found in Grubbs' home. Investigators say Grubbs was grooming one of his players while he was a coach at Valley View Schools.
4: WHIO's Ron Otto reporting.
2: A Springfield man behind bars accused of hitting and killing a man with his car, then driving away.
5: Dispatchers say the crash happened last Friday as a 50-year-old man was found lying on the ground at Ridge Road near Limestone Street. Surveillance cameras show an SUV hitting him as he was pulling a trash can across a crosswalk.
2: WHIO Sierra Lawson. Cops trace the SUV back to 41-year-old Tyler Dowler, who's now facing several charges.
4: New Jersey police are looking for a naked e-bike rider who's been riding trails in the nude for years.
21: Authorities in Reddington Township say they've been on the lookout for the bare bicyclist after hearing repeated reports from residents, but they've only recently gotten a picture of the rider. Photos obtained by cops show what appears to be an older man riding his bicycle on the trail wearing a helmet and little else. One resident on social media posting he's seen the naked rider for over a year.
4: Fox's Chris DeMeo.
2: Former President Joe Biden giving an update on his battle against prostate cancer.
23: The 83-year-old Biden says the radiation treatment he underwent last fall worked as intended in a social media post on Tuesday marking Prostate Cancer Awareness Month. The former president noting the occasion is more personal for him after his diagnosis last May of stage 4 prostate cancer, which has spread to a bone. He also urged American men not to delay conversations with their doctors about cancer screening, pointing to the dramatically higher survival rate when the disease is detected early. The American Cancer Society recommends discussing screening at age 50 for average-risk men, age 45 for black men, and those with a family history.
2: That's Fox's Tom Rigotti.
4: Dozens of people showed up to celebrate some baseball players who played in the Little League World Series.
24: In Butler County, people showed up to honor Ohio's Little League team. The team of 12-year-olds carried Hamilton Westside all the way to the series semifinal game in Pennsylvania last month.
25: I watched each one of them on TV, and it just made you feel proud of Hamilton.
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24: Now, this was Hamilton Westside's sixth trip to the Little League World Series.
4: That's News Center 7's Gabrielle Enright. 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
1: And that problem on 75 lingers. Here's Jake McNaughton.
8: Yeah, Larry, it's been about 2 hours since this crash first happened. 75 South at Needmore Road, left two lanes blocked. We only have traffic moving through the far right lane, and that's what's led to backup that's kind of stayed around I-70. Still want to avoid this portion of 75 South, so exit somewhere in Vandalia. Before you even get to I-70, once you're past I-70, you'll immediately be stuck in this delay. If you want to take eastbound 70 to 675 South, that's also a good way to get around this delay. I'm Jake Magnano, WHIO Triple Team Traffic.
1: The NFL season starts tonight with the New England Patriots traveling to visit the Seattle Seahawks in a rematch of the last Super Bowl. During training camp, the average NFL team devoured 1,200 pounds of sliced deli meats, 1,500 pounds of chicken breast, 1,200 pounds of beef, 800 pounds of fish, 2,500 pounds of vegetables, 800 pounds of pasta, and 500 pounds of salad mix. Still to come on Miami Valley's Morning News, the Air Force Museum won't be open today. And why? We'll get that story in 2 minutes. 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
4: I'm Will Taylor.
2: I'm Brittany Otto. A reminder that the Air Force Museum will be off limits today. It's so base personnel can do an active shooter training exercise. If you live in the area, you may see an increase in emergency crews as well as gunfire and sirens.
4: The Menendez brothers will be eligible for parole earlier than expected.
27: Eric and Lyle Menendez were sentenced to life in prison in 1996 for the 1989 deadly shootings of their parents, Jose and Kitty. In May of 2025, those sentences were reduced to 50 years to life, making them eligible for parole because they were under 26 at the time of the crimes. They were denied parole in August 2025, with the parole board saying Lyle still displayed antisocial personality traits and Eric broke prison rules by repeatedly using a cell phone. They were next eligible to apply for another hearing in August 2028, but that's tentatively moved up to March after the brothers' requests for earlier hearings were granted last Friday.
4: That's Fox's Lisa LaSera.
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2: A woman facing murder and battery charges after police say she hit and killed a marshal.
28: Macy Atkinson went in front of a judge yesterday. In Randolph County, Indiana, officers were chasing her while she was driving a stolen van in July. Marshal Brad Fisher put down stop sticks, hoping to flatten her tires. Moments later, investigators say she hit Fisher.
2: That's News Center 7's Letitia Perry. WHI News Time 841.
1: I'm Larry Hansgen. This is Miami Valley's Morning News. 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And Storm Center 7 meteorologist Brittany Ritz with us in studio, and it will feel different today.
0: Oh, yes, it will. We have temperatures that are climbing back up to 87 degrees and feeling more like 90 plus. In fact, some of us may push toward 100 for a heat index today. With the sun bearing down on top of us, 2 points in the 70s, we are out ahead of our next cold front, which brings us the chance for a few thunderstorms after 5 o'clock throughout the overnight and much of Thursday with the opportunity of rain. But we'll have to watch later this evening and early tomorrow morning for some gustier winds, small hail, and some heavier downpours, which could cause some localized flash flooding with 1 to 2 inches of rain, especially south of 70. Once we get into your Thursday, we'll hit a high of 77. That's because all the rain chances have increased. But going into Friday, we'll dry things out, hit a high of 80. Saturday, a few more clouds, but still dry, 83. And Sunday, 85, with the opportunity for a few showers and storms.
1: Well, we got 72 in Springfield, 73 in Xenia, 73 at Dayton Severe Weather Station.
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1: And with those details on a problem that lingers on 75, we get a live report from Jake Magnotta.
8: Yeah, Larry, been a problem for about 2 hours now. Really haven't seen anything change. Still a few vehicles that were involved, and police are on scene. The left two lanes are blocked, 75 south at Needmore Road, and traffic still backed up to I-70. So definitely want to take an alternate route. You'll be saving some time. Definitely anything other than 75 south going to be a quicker route for you. I would exit somewhere in Vandalia before you get to I-70 so you don't get stuck in this delay. Or you can always come down to eastbound 70 and then take 675 south to 35 west to rejoin I-75 in the Dayton area. With traffic every 10 minutes, I'm Jake Magnotta, WHIO Triple Team Traffic.
1: Hey, on Wall Street, the Dow closed down 628 points at 52,786. And the latest on the man who tried to attack an Ohio gubernatorial candidate. That story in 2 minutes, WHIO News Times 844.
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7: 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We're looking at a live picture from Washington, and there is smoke pouring out of the Pentagon.
12: 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The Pentagon has been evacuated.
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20: WHIO. Bernie Sanders, 92. That was the Democrat Party he joined 50 years ago. But times have changed. Now extremists are taking over. They're not asking for your vote. They're coming for your country. And Sherrod Brown will fall in line. He always does. Sherrod Brown, times changed. His vote never does. Paid for by SLF PAC and not authorized by any candidate or candidate's committee. SLFPAC.org. SLF PAC is responsible for the content of this ad.
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1: 847, I'm Larry Hansgen, 73 degrees in Dayton. Here are the big three things you need to know. Partly cloudy, humid today, high in the upper 80s. Now we got a traffic red alert still. Southbound 75 and Needmore Road, the two left-hand lanes are blocked. In our top story, Hurricane Lowell bringing rain and flooding to Hawaii.
2: There are a number of power outages and roads destroyed. Fox News' Mike Seidel is in Kauai with more.
5: And not only took out a lot of power with the wind up to 92 miles an hour, about 90% of all customers are without power. The hotel's without power. Most of the water has been turned off. Water was coming through the lobby.
4: There's damage all across the coastal roads. Around 45,000 customers are without power.
2: The man police say lunged at Ohio gubernatorial candidate Amy Acton near Youngstown was in court yesterday. 38-year-old Patrick Havas pleaded not guilty to assault and inducing panic charges. He now needs $5,000 to get out of jail.
4: A 19-year-old woman is dead after a crash in Auglaize County on Monday.
6: This happening a bit after 6:30 in the evening at State Route 65 in Santa Fe, New Knoxville Road. State troopers say a Dodge Charger driven by 26-year-old Benjamin Pruin did not stop at a stop sign and hit a Chevy Malibu driven by Victoria Schweitzer. Schweitzer died at the scene. Her passenger was sent to a hospital with serious injuries.
4: WHIO's Sierra Lawson, no word yet on if Pruin will face any charges.
2: A Montgomery County man pleaded not guilty to rape and kidnapping charges. A judge set Justin Woodard's bond at $250,000. Police first arrested him after they say he pointed a gun at a woman and sexually assaulted her. Woodard is in the Montgomery County Jail this morning.
4: It's a situation that we followed for you yesterday morning. Police say a crash on I-70 seriously hurt a semi-truck driver.
9: Crews were called to I-70 westbound just past Arlington Road around 3:45. The truck overturned after the driver overcorrected trying to get the semi back onto the roadway. The driver needed to be flown to a local hospital with serious injuries.
4: That's WHIO's Parker Testa reporting. State troopers did say a traffic charge was possible. We'll bring that information to you when we get it. WHIO News Time is 8:49.
1: 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And we're joined in studio by Storm Center 7 meteorologist Brittany Ritz.
0: 87 degrees this afternoon. Big changes. It's warm, it's muggy, and we have a lot of sunshine now, but we'll bring in a few more clouds. Remaining dry for a lot of the day. In fact, we'll bring in better rain chances overnight and early Thursday, but we have an opportunity for a stray shower thunderstorm later this afternoon as the approaching cold front gets a little bit closer to the Ohio Valley. So a few of the storms may be strong. Wind, heavy rain, and small hail are our main threats, but wind and heavy rain would be our biggest concerns. Even then, it's an isolated opportunity. Cloud cover all day Thursday, and the off and on chance of showers and storms continue on, keeping our temperatures at 77. We'll dry things out Friday, 80. 82 on Saturday with just a few passing clouds and pushing into the mid-80s on Sunday with an increased chance for

0: Afternoon. Big changes. It's warm, it's muggy, and we have a lot of sunshine now, but we'll bring in a few more clouds. Remaining dry for a lot of the day. In fact, we'll bring in better rain chances overnight and early Thursday, but we have an opportunity for a stray shower thunderstorm later this afternoon as the approaching cold front gets a little bit closer to the Ohio Valley. So a few of those storms may be strong. Wind, heavy rain, and small hail are our main threats, but wind and heavy rain would be our biggest concerns. Even then, it's an isolated opportunity. Cloud cover all day Thursday, and the off and on chance of showers and storms continue on, keeping our temperatures at 77. We'll dry things out Friday, 80. 82 on Saturday with just a few passing clouds, and pushing into the mid-80s on Sunday with an increased chance for thunderstorms once again.
1: We got 72 in Springfield, 75 in Greenville, 73 at Dayton Severe Weather Station.
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1: And the problem spot remains I-75, a live report from Jake Magnotta.
3: Yeah, Larry, nothing new to mention with this crash that first happened 2 hours ago. 75 south at Needmore Road, still looking at the camera. Police are here blocking the left two lanes. A couple cars involved have been taken from the scene. Still have a few other cars still on 75 south, so not sure what's taking so long here. We've had a delay to I-70 for about the past 2 hours as well. So if you're in Vandalia, there is the option to exit 75 at Route 40 or Northwoods Boulevard. You'll need to come down to Needmore Road to get access to 75 South again. And always want to throw out the option of 70 East, 675 South to 35 West to get around the delay. With traffic every 10 minutes, I'm Jake Magnotta, WHIO Triple Team Traffic.
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9: Don Leonard's lying to us. 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
10: I'd lie to the people of my district in order to get their votes.
9: What's lying Leonard hiding? An agenda too extreme for Ohio.
11: We need to take some of the best ideas of Bernie and AOC. I want to stage a hostile takeover of the Democratic Party.
9: Tax hikes, open borders, higher fuel costs. Leonard would lie to pass them all.
10: I'd lie to the people of my district in order to get their votes.
9: Here's

0: The truth. Lying Don Leonard doesn't care who his lies hurt. But Congressman Mike Carey cares about all Ohio families. That's why when prices climbed, Mike got to work, sponsoring the bill, eliminating taxes on tips and overtime, cutting taxes for seniors on Social Security, and making home ownership affordable for families again. Small reforms that make a big difference. That's how Carey cares for us.
1: I'm Mike Carey, and I approve of this message.
0: Paid for by Carey for Congress.
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3: Good morning, I'm Larry Hansgen. A hot and humid day ahead of you with a high in the upper 80s. It'll feel like it's in the 90s. Right now, 73 degrees at 8:55. 25% of families do this after dinner. What is it, Brittany Otto?
4: Watch TV.
3: What is it, Will Taylor?
5: Eat dessert.
3: Okay. I think that's probably included in
5: dinner. Well, Brittany stole my answer, so I had a quick think.
3: Okay. All right, Parker.
6: Go on a walk.
4: Dang it. That was mine. Stop it.
3: Okay.
4: I don't have anything else.
3: Okay, here's Will. I'll give you a clue. I don't believe it.
4: You don't believe it?
3: I don't believe it.
4: Oh.
3: I mean, 25% is pretty low, but even so. I think that's a low amount, 25% of families, like 1 in 4, and I still think that it's too high.
5: Everyone sit around and play a board game?
4: Yeah.
3: Bingo.
5: Oh, cool.
4: Yeah. Really?
3: Yeah, play a board game.
4: Oh, what?
3: You think 25% of people do that?
4: No way, man.
3: No.
4: Where are they taking
3: no.
4: this? We can barely sit down together.
3: Did Ward and June, were these the ones they surveyed?
4: Got
3: Wally and Beav out, and just hope Eddie Haskell doesn't come over and, mess up your game night. Who?
5: Who are all these people you're saying?
3: I knew I was going to get you, Will. When's the last time you played a board game, Brittany?
4: Oh, I play actually board games kind of often.
3: Okay.
4: Yeah.
3: It's nothing to be ashamed of.
4: No. Like when I get together with my friends, we play games.
3: Okay. What's your go-to?
4: Well, we play lots of different ones. There's a new like horse racing one that we play.
3: It's kind of like
4: a gambling / dice game with like actual little horse that move on a board. It's kind of fun.
3: Okay. I may have to look that up. Will, last time you played a board game?
5: I can't even think. It's been a while. It's been a long time, yeah.
3: Okay. Well, open up that closet, dig in the back, find out that game you haven't played in a while, and break it out tonight after dinner. While you're doing that, we'll be back with you tomorrow morning on Miami Valley's Morning News.
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10: 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It's our top story. Hurricane Lyle touches down in Hawaii.
11: We have the chance for some stronger thunderstorms. I'm Storm Center 7 meteorologist Brittley Ritz. We'll go ahead and time that out for you and talk about your storm threats.
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10: Here's Jake Magnata.
14: Sierra, we've had a crash on 75 South for over 2 hours, and I just saw two tow trucks get on scene, so hopefully this gets cleared up within the next 10 to 15 minutes. This is at Needmore Road. Left two lanes are blocked. Only the right lane is open to traffic right now, so for that 2 hours since this crash happened, traffic's been backed up to I-70. Still want to avoid this area. You can exit the interstate in Vandalia. If you want to stay on the interstates, you can also take 70 East to 675 South, and then 35 West will get you to I-75 again. I'm Jake Magnata, WHIO Triple Team Traffic.
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10: And it's our top local story. Hawaii now dealing with mass power outages after Hurricane Lyle directly hit the state yesterday with heavy winds and rain. Fox Weather's Mike Seidel has more.
16: The wind gusts up to 90 miles an hour, high up on the mountaintops, up to 15 inches of rain, and just unusual setup this year with the Super El Nino. Pacific temperatures are literally boiling. The wind shear is light.
10: Around 45,000 people are suffering without power right now, according to PowerOutage.us. WHIO News Time is 9:02. It's now 77 degrees in downtown Dayton. And a man accused of causing a deadly Dayton crash last year is pleading guilty. 35-year-old Alexander Hernandez confessed to charges of aggravated vehicular homicide, aggravated vehicular assault, and OVI. Investigators say he ran a red light last September, hitting 43-year-old James Moody at 3rd Street. Their two cars then pushed a parked car right into a Domino's restaurant. Moody died at the scene. A judge will sentence Hernandez on the 23rd. And hundreds of people gathering together to remember a college student hit and killed by a semi last week in Clark County.
17: Pierre Bell had just started college at Wright State University. His parents say he died by suicide on I-70 in Clark County. Bell was Haitian and came to the U.S. legally in 2024. In July, Homeland Security required him to start wearing an ankle monitor. His family says he had become depressed because of that monitor, because people were bullying him.
10: And that's News Center 7's Nick Foley. A vigil was held at Wright State's quad last night. Some students are now pushing for a permanent memorial of Bell on campus. To Central Ohio, a man from Millersburg is admitting to sexually abusing kids in Haiti. The Department of Justice says 44-year-old Jariah Mass pleaded guilty to 2 counts of engaging in illicit sexual conduct with minors. He traveled over 30 times between 2002 and 2019, working with Christian Aid Ministries, where he's accused of preying on vulnerable children. Mass is set to be sentenced in December.
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10: And Dayton firefighters destroy a home after they say it had partially collapsed. This happening on Revels Avenue last night as the front wall and roof were found caved in. District Fire Chief Andrew Wiley says they had to use thermal imaging to make sure no one was inside, as the home had a history of squatters. Neighbors say the house had been abandoned for 15 years. It now sits a pile of rubble. WHIO News Time is 9:04. 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
10: 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Now with the Miami Valley's most accurate and dependable forecast, here's Storm Center 7 meteorologist Brittley Ritz.
24: Starting off this morning with a low of 72 degrees, hitting a high of 87, feeling more like 95 because it's so muggy, but we're dry. We'll have a few clouds out there this afternoon, bringing in the chance for showers and thunderstorms late in early Thursday. Scattered thunderstorms linger into the day Thursday and evening with a high of 77. We'll dry things out Friday, hit a high of 80, lower humidity, 82 on Saturday with just a few more clouds, and Sunday a small chance of a shower or storm with a high of 83. I'm Storm Center 7 meteorologist Brittley Ritz on Dayton's Severe Weather Station 1290 and 95.7 WHIO.
10: And the latest scan at the live Doppler 7 radar is looking all clear throughout the Miami Valley this morning. Right now it's 73 degrees in Urbana, 77 in downtown Dayton. Our next scheduled news in less than 15 minutes and immediately when it breaks. I'm Sierra Lawson on 1290 and 95.7 WHIO, Dayton's News and Talk. 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
23: 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From high atop Fox News headquarters in New York City, always seeking solutions, never sowing division. It's Brian Kilmeade.
25: Hi, everyone. So glad you're there. We got a busy show coming your way. Rich Lowry standing by. We're also going to be covering a myriad of events, including, of course, the big convention tonight. And we have football tonight, too. Seattle hosts the New England Patriots. I don't think anything happened in the last 6 months as we have that Super Bowl rematch to change anything. And always, by the way, you can get our show, youtube.com/@TheBrianKilmeadeShow. So before we get to Rich Lowry, let's get to the big three.
26: Number three. I'm not asking politely for the mayor not to come to 9/11, to that ceremony. I am demanding that he not show his face.
25: Yep, that is Vicky Palladino, a local politician here in New York City. Stay away. That's the message from 9/11 families, given loudly and clearly to Mayor Mamdani as more revelations come to light about what people knew about the toxic air downtown 25 years ago. We discussed 9/11 today and what it means to you.
26: Number two.
27: Their oil is blocked up. What had got out previously is beginning to dwindle out there. That is robbing them of hard currency, and their economy is going into freefall.
25: Ron getting desperate and looks to escalate the fight versus U.S. Bank, the U.S. banking on Trump and not to use all our weaponry. We have enough. They misjudge the president all the time. We have the latest.
0: Number one.
1: In the 20th century alone, communism is an evil thing. It led to the murder of tens of millions of innocent people just in that century. And it's a dangerous road. It has never worked.
25: Yet they're talking about it on the Democratic Big Tent side convention in Dallas as the GOP looks to gain some momentum with 56 days to go into the midterm. So what Speaker Johnson was talking about is the contrast they have to do tonight, begin tonight anyway, because now they got 56 days until the election, a consequential election. I think both chambers are in play. First off, let's do some housekeeping. In New Hampshire, Chris Pappas defeated the progressive challenger in New Hampshire primary. He'll represent the Democrats, the congressman on the Democratic side, and Senator Johnson, who knew easily beat Scott Brown. So as everyone would forecasted, these two will be going head to head. Last poll, about a point separated them, which means it's for each one to win. Kelly Ayotte, no real competition. Now, for what's happening today, we know this. The President of the United States will be speaking tonight, delivering remarks around 8:15. Also, who's going to be up on stage is going to be Senator Ken Paxton around 6 o'clock. So that should be interesting to see what he is going to have to say. Other people speaking tonight at the convention, I think will be impactful. RFK Jr., Caroline Leavitt over the next 2 days. Todd Blanche will be speaking. Not sure why. That's not something I really want to see the Attorney General doing, talking politics. Vice President J.D. Vance is also slated to speak. Obviously, the president will be the heavyweight both nights, and selecting to speak to Senator John Husted of Ohio, trailing Sherrod Brown. He's got to get, believe it or not, the sitting senator has to get his name recognition up. And in Georgia, Representative Mike Collins has got to get known at all. He's getting trounced right now by sitting Senator John Ossoff, who's pretending as if he's moderate, but he is really not. So this will be a big moment. We've never had this before. Democrats say there's no momentum. Well, they got 30,000 seats sold. That's momentum. Here's cut five, RNC Chair John Gruters.
3: It's all about messaging. People ask me, what are we doing all the time? And we're starting this week with the convention, and this is going to kick our efforts off all the way through November 3rd. We have the candidates we want. We have the resources we need to get this messaging out. And we have the president who's the best, probably the best showman that's ever existed in politics.
25: So he'll be the headliner, but other people got to make some noise. Rich Lowry, editor of National Review. Rich, do you think this is a trend that's just starting? Do you think we'll see more of these midterm conventions?
4: Well, if you can get two nights of primetime coverage, why not? I'm not sure it's going to, you know, be decisive, make a huge difference, but it'll be an opportunity to make the Republican case and highlight the unacceptability of the Democrats. And so why not? What's the downside?
25: I mean, I hear you. What do you expect, though, tonight?
4: Well, they'll make the case for the president's agenda, and they'll hit the Democrats as a party of the DSA. And I think that's their best argument. And I think if this is going to be a pretty good midterm, which means minimizing your losses in the House and holding the Senate, that's the way they're going to do it. It's going to be by pointing their finger at the other side. And the fact that Democrats from a low point in 2024 have probably gotten even more radioactive.
25: So the polls now doesn't look strong. The U.S. economy, only 32% approve. On the cost of living, only 25% approve. Inflation, only 24% approve. But if you compare Democrats and Republicans, it's a dead heat. 37% approve of the Democratic plan, 36% approve of the Republican plan. So the cost of living, 38% approve of the Democratic plan, 34% of the Republican plan. So it's within shouting distance of each other. And what Democrats want to do, I haven't heard anything substantive except for spend more and tax more.
4: Yeah. So if it's a referendum, Republicans are going to be in a bad shape. If it's a choice, they can do much better, as that polling indicates. But it's really prices that are really weighing the president down. Some of that, you know, not his fault, baked in the cake, because the way inflation works, inflation goes up and then you diminish the inflation rate and went down after Biden left. Prices are still higher and people still feel it. So that's the real issue. The job market is in pretty good shape, you know, maybe even in a historic shape. The AI devastating white collar jobs hasn't happened. Economists had a study report out a day or two ago showing that AI, they believe AI has created a million jobs. So the economy is in pretty good shape. It's prices, though, that's really pinching people, and that's leading to this broad economic, the sense of economic discontent.
25: All right, so let's talk about what happened yesterday in the primary. John Sununu will go against Chris Pappas. And right now, it's a 1-point, a 2-point race, which means anyone can win it. If you're Sununu, how do you do that?
4: Well, it's again, making the case that every candidate, Democrat around the country, is going to be part of this radical party if they take power. And if Republicans could just steal one of these seats, you know, whether it's
2: Michigan or New Hampshire.
4: Or Michigan, yeah, it makes the map so much harder for Democrats, because already the Democrat map goes through red states. Now, you think normal year, there's no way they're going to win three out of four of whatever it is, Texas, Iowa, Ohio, Alaska, but all those races are really close, but it gets they'd have to run the table in those states if they lose one of New Hampshire or Michigan, and if they lose both, you know, it's basically impossible.
2: Do you think they're both right now, both chambers are still in play?
4: I think the House is more or less gone. You know, maybe 80% chance it's gone, so there's some chance there, but it's if Republicans hold the Senate, by my metric, it's a good night.
2: Here is Mike Johnson on holding the House. Cut four.
1: The Cook Political Report is kind of a gold standard. I mean, people on both sides cite it all the time. This is where they have it. Today, when Fox has this one out, Cook says, on election night, you can expect 209 Republican likely victories, 205 Democrat, and they have 21 seats in the middle. And the good news is we've known what those seats are for over a year and a half, and we've been putting lead on target. We have far superior candidates. They have a stronger message, a great record to run on. Fundraising advantage, I really like our chances in these seats. I believe we're going to defy history and grow the House majority in the House.
2: What I would do tonight on stage is, a lot of people aren't as clued in as we are, and they got doing a million things, especially they've been in the summer, and they say, well, what's wrong with Tallarico? What is wrong with Al Saeed? They sound kind of reasonable and they're young. We'll cue up some of their past sound bites. And so let everybody know what you're running against, and let, for example, I mean, you have these socialists on the record. I'm going to run the Democratic Party, abolish prisons, abolish the border, abolish the Pentagon, abolish the Senate, add two states. Here's Deshaun Harrison. This is a new one. Do you know, there's a lot of, everyone's a fascist, right? Everyone's a Nazi. I did not know people on GLP-1s are Nazis, or people that have the audacity to work out. Listen to this clown, cut eight.
5: GLP-1s just mark a new phase in body fascism. The political deployment of GLP-1s is fascistic, not because individuals take them, but because the conditions under which they become necessary are shaped by a world fixated on genociding fat people. This is a structural critique that asks, what happens when the conditions produced by capitalism, by public health, by the state apparatus, and by anti-black desire align around a single bodily ideal that leaves little to no room for divergence and punishes any body that does. Whereas earlier diet drugs were often associated with vanity or addiction, GLP-1s are positioned as responsible medicine, promising relief rather than restraint.
2: So, of course, you had to add in color, because, of course, it's got to be racist and fascist. Yeah, that's a new one. Don't you think that's almost SNL-like?
4: Totally. I guess his definition of genociding fat people is helping them lose weight. And it's not as though everyone's going to look the same if obese people stop being obese. We'll still have all sorts of different kinds of people. It's just they'll have, you know, less of a chance of getting diabetes or heart disease. So there's a woman on him with him on this panel, and she was equally crazy. I mean, these are lunatics, and they're the most important movement within the Democratic Party at the moment.
2: Yeah, I mean, this is insane. So I want to talk about what's going on in Texas right now. Ken Paxton needs some money. He needs some momentum. He's going to be speaking at 6 o'clock today, and it's got to start there. I mean, you can't substitute hard work, and he has not done it. So the president's given him $10 million. It looks like he needs $100 million. Here's what Senator Ted Cruz said about, he's worried, by the way. Cut 11.
6: Abdul Al-Sayed.
7: Same thing.
6: Look, James Tallarico in my home state of Texas, who has said, he was just caught on a video that was revealed last week, telling left-wing activists that his goal is to dismantle capitalism. Sure.
2: And his big worry is this, cut 12.
6: This election, midterms are historically tough for the in-power party.
7: Mm-hmm.
6: And this election right now is looking bumpy. And the dynamic is simple. The left is energized. They're ticked off. They hate Donald Trump. So they're really motivated. And they're all unified by hatred for Trump. The right, the danger is if we're either complacent or we're divided. Some people are unhappy about this. Some people are unhappy about that. If conservatives stay home and liberals show up, we'll have a terrible election.
2: So, I mean, he was on and off camera. He was pretty worried about it. But Tallarico doesn't seem like a Texas candidate. I don't care how well he can speak. He's comfortable on his feet. But it's what he thinks is the problem.
4: Yeah, I mean, he's very weird, Tallarico, on top of everything else. But look, that race is extremely close. He easily could win. And if Republicans lose that one, it's just going to be, why didn't we just go with Cornyn? You know, he's not exciting, but he would have been safe. And instead, we went with Paxton, who's definitely flawed and easily could lose. So that Texas is in play is a big reason that the Senate is in play this year.
2: The, I think the other thing I want to talk about is what Bernie Sanders saying yesterday and said over the weekend. We have to get down to a 32-hour work week. We have to wipe out any chance of overtime. People got to be work less, which is so anti-American, especially when you're starting out. You know, you have firefighters who maybe work shifts, right? So they'll work 16 straight hours. You know what they do on their off days? They get another job. Mm-hmm. Police, same thing. So a lot of times you see it with nurses as well. Not that they have to, but he just wants to get away from the 40-hour work week and get his disciple, AOC, who many people think is a front-runner re-president. Listen to this message.
8: We, the people of the United States of America, demand that one job with no need for overtime should be enough for our most basic needs, which also include rest.
2: Ah, I need to. That's the American dream. Work less, no overtime, and rest. Man, there's nothing we can't do while napping.
4: Yeah, the one way you actually get to a version of that future is by making workers hugely more productive, right? And the way you do that is through new technologies, including AI. So what does Bernie want to do? Shut down AI, right? He wants to make us Europe, and Europe people work less. They're also less wealthy, right? And GDP growth just is associated with everything you care about: longevity, personal happiness, wages, level of manufacturing, everything. So we should do everything we can to grow the economy and make ourselves more productive, but they have the opposite view.
2: Yeah, so many people say that when these 20-somethings enter the workforce, they're saying, yeah, I'm not staying for that. Don't text me here. I don't want to hear about things you got to do on Saturday. All right. For me, that would be no brainer. In your 20s, forget about work-life balance. You just got to make yourself marketable, get better, get contacts. I just don't understand it. I hope that is not what gets people elected, because we're doomed.
4: Where you are, Brian, you know, it's a product of natural talent, but also you work your butt off, right? You get up at 4 in the morning, host a TV show, host a radio show, host a weekend show.
2: Yeah.
4: You can rest when you retire.
2: Yeah, or when AOC becomes president.
4: There you go.
2: Rich Lowry, thank you. Editor of National Review. Go get him. Back in a moment.
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10: Now from the WHIO News Center, here are the three big things you need to know. Firefighters tear down a Montgomery County home after it partially collapsed yesterday. A man is pleading guilty to charges in a deadly Dayton crash last year. And the entire Miami Valley has an upcoming risk of severe weather. Full details on these stories and more. 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
16: For this week in history, I'm Ron Otto. September 6, 1901, President William McKinley is shot at an expo in Buffalo, New York, and dies 8 days later.
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16: 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In 1998, Mark McGwire passes Roger Maris.
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16: 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And September 9th, 1941, singer-songwriter Otis Redding is born.
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18: Here's a look at what's happening around the Miami Valley this week. The Italian Fall Festa is going to be taking place. 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Beaver Creek Popcorn Festival, that's happening this weekend. 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The Dayton Greek Festival, that's going on this weekend at the Annunciation Greek Orthodox Church. 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
21: The threat for a few stronger thunderstorms late Wednesday into Thursday. I'm Storm Center 7 meteorologist Brittley Ritz.
22: And I'm Sierra Lawson in the WHIO News Center. It's 78 degrees in Dayton at 927 on 1290 and 95.7 WHIO.
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2: Hey, we're back. Got a few minutes. It just blows me away. I think this midterm convention, no one will ever convince me differently that this is not a good move. I don't care if the Republicans were up 8 or down 8 in the generic poll. It doesn't matter. What it does is it gets people together, and I know it's an expense, but these guys got the money. I mean, they have plenty of money. It gets people together to collaborate. You get, for example, Joe Gruters. He runs the things at the RNC. How good would it be to say, hey, what's the Lawler campaign doing? What's going on with Houston? What are you guys working on? Let me just give you an idea of what's happening with data centers in Ohio. Let me give you an idea of how J.D. Vance was able to win last cycle. What are you seeing out there in the poll? We did a study on Sherrod Brown, and this is where he's vulnerable. Running for governor, Vivek Ramaswamy, too. So I just think it's going to be great. Then they give a speech, and they get people around them, get people to rally around them, too. Also, when you are a donor, you like to be wine and dine. So to be able to tell a donor to give you $1 million to say, hey, do me a favor, I got a box for you. I want you to go up there. I want you to meet a couple of our guys. Let me explain to you what your money's doing. That works. And those people, I know other people, it's just a huge benefit. Now, I'm looking at other people commenting and saying, this is a joke. This is a vanity project. Oh, there's not much tickets sold. There's 35,000 tickets sold. That's fine. I mean, look at the size of the arena. 35,000 is fine. So you get this 2/3 full. Also, you dry run on some speeches that you're giving. And you get everybody to cover you and what you stand for. And I think the key stat is this. The president wants his economic numbers up. And they will go up as soon as this war is over. No question. Now, I also found out the other thing that could happen is the Canadian deal gets done. Found out from a high-ranking official involved with the trade negotiations, the Canadian counterpart reached out last night. And they want to know what should our schedule be about rescheduling talks. You know what that shows me? They hit us, we hit them. And they're seeing we're totally outgunning them, big time. They can go out and they've, you know, make all their overtures to Europe and China. Good luck with that. One's got a distance problem and a quality problem. The other one's got an ethics problem. And they're better off here. And both countries intertwine more Canada with us. But you go land these planes, and that helps the northern Upper Peninsula countries, the Michigans, the Maines, the Ohios. And then right now, I think the Iran war is coming to fruition. You just get it heading in the right direction. Gas is $4.25 now. Get ahead in the right direction. Remember, when the MOU was signed of 6 weeks ago, and it was a disaster, but when the strait was open, I could not believe how much gas dropped. I think it was down to $3.45 in about a week. That same thing will happen. You show this thing over. You show that government being toppled on top of that, which is a plus, not a guarantee. And all of a sudden, all these idiots who keep saying there's no plan, there's no plan, there's a war of choice, a war of choice. And you know, this has been a 40-year enemy. Things change rapidly. That's why anybody within shouting distance, hold on tight, because the news and our response to the news and the administration's policies will decide both chambers, I think. Your call's next.
22: 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It's our top local story, the risk of severe weather later today throughout the Miami Valley.
0: A cold front bringing us some relief from the heat. I'm Storm Center 7 meteorologist Brittley Ritz. We'll talk about when that cold front moves through and how your temperature will reflect.
1: 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Jason Michaels, WHIO, Triple Team Traffic.
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22: And it's our top local story. We have a risk of flooding as heavy storms and rain make their way into the Miami Valley later tonight. Storm Center 7 meteorologist Brittley Ritz.
0: A marginal risk for severe weather for every single one of us here in the Miami Valley. There are a few storms that may pop up after 5 o'clock throughout the overnight hours that could potentially bring in some gusty winds of 60 miles per hour, some small hail, and some heavier downpours, which causes some localized flash flooding.
22: You can hear more from Brittley and our forecast coming up in just moments. And a man is admitting to charges in a deadly Dayton crash last year. Court records show 35-year-old Alexander Hernandez pleaded guilty to charges of OVI, aggravated vehicular homicide, and aggravated vehicular assault. This is in connection to a crash at 3rd Street last September, where he ran a red light, hitting 43-year-old James Moody. Moody died on scene. Hernandez is set to learn his punishment on the 23rd. And a home is destroyed after collapsing in Dayton last night. News Center 7's Taylor Robertson.
3: Fire crews were called to Rebels Avenue Tuesday night. Chief Wiley tells News Center 7 they saw the front wall and roof had collapsed. Chief says there's a history of squatters staying at the property. They used thermal imaging to make sure no one was trapped in the debris. Neighbors told us they're relieved it's coming down.
22: One neighbor says this was an abandoned property for the last 15 years. And bond is set for a Montgomery County man facing rape and kidnapping charges. Justin Woodard will now need $250,000 to get out of jail. He pleaded guilty to those charges yesterday. No word yet on the details surrounding the incident. He's expected back in court later this month.
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22: New details on the jury deliberations in the Massachusetts murder case of Lindsay Clancy that was declared a mistrial last week. Fox's Todd Pirro says 3 of the 12 jurors are now speaking out on the events that led up to this.
5: 3 female jurors went on to describe in these interviews that their arguments got so loud that the 6 alternates could hear them outside the room. And in their own words, those 3 women also say the sole holdout refused to listen to the rest of the jurors, including nurses on the panel.
22: Clancy is charged with killing her 3 kids in 2023, with her defense arguing she was suffering from postpartum psychosis at the time. Now with the Miami Valley's most accurate and dependable forecast, here's Storm Center 7 meteorologist Brittley Ritz.
4: This afternoon, hitting a high of 87, feeling more like 95, thanks to the humidity and the sun bearing down on top of us. Much of the day will be dry, but there's a chance for a few stronger thunderstorms. Isolated opportunity after 5 o'clock. Better chances of showers and storms going into Thursday morning. And we'll hold on to the chance for scattered thunderstorms going through your day Thursday with a high of 77. I'm Storm Center 7 meteorologist Brittley Ritz on Dayton Severe Weather Station 1290 and 95.7 WHIO.
22: And the latest scan of the live Doppler 7 radar is all clear. Right now it's 75 degrees in Sydney, 78 in downtown Dayton. 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
7: I've talked at length about how many problems people are having with debt collectors right now, the amount of credit card debt outstanding, the largest it's ever been. 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

0: 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It's Brian Kilmeade.
1: We've lost three times as many people to 9/11 related illnesses as we did on 9/11. Three times as many, almost 10,000 people. There's more work to be done so far, and it continues.
2: So that was John Stewart, a little bit of John Stewart yesterday, because he's done some great work for people that suffer 9/11 related illnesses. And now there's a story that came out that, and I haven't read the papers, but it's a portal that's out, 170 pages are out, that said that a lot of the officials back then, and it was pretty much Mike, after 9/11 September, Bloomberg took over, and I guess the election was November. Bloomberg took over about 4 months later. So they're implicating that Bloomberg and Giuliani knew the air was bad, and they let people continue to work down there. So that's what Zohra Mamdani is trying to say, maybe to distract the fact that he's had some horrific things to say about 9/11 and what happened afterward when he was just an aspiring rapper and an invisible local politician until he decided to fully go full-blown socialist and be extremely anti-American, even though he deleted half that stuff. Here's more from John Stewart, Cut 31.
1: Everyone knew. And now it's very clear that the city knew as well. And rather than take the steps to ameliorate the damage that that would cause to its citizens and to the people that were down there, they instead covered it up to get back to business as usual. But unfortunately, after 9/11, business will never be usual again. And so I just want to say that the people that are standing up here are heroes.
2: I think he was talking about Mamdani, which is a little scary that he thinks that way. But he's had Mamdani on his podcast, and he's desperately trying to make him normal. It's really tough to do, but that's him. Here's Mamdani on what he found, Cut 32.
3: It sounds like you're saying Rudy Giuliani lied, given that the...
4: I wish there was a limited number of people who misled the public, that I could describe them in just a few names. But the truth is that, as we have heard, this goes across a multitude of those that New Yorkers have trusted. And we are here to release these documents today because for a long time, New Yorkers have known the truth, and yet they have been unable to see the truth in any document that's been presented to them.
2: We'll see. Here he is on Giuliani, who told him not to go down to 9/11, Cut 33.
3: It sounds like you're saying Rudy Giuliani lied. Given that that's the case, do you think he should stay away from Friday's memorial service?
4: I think that the focus of memorial services should be on the New Yorkers who were killed that day, their families, the survivors, the first responders. I don't think it should be on politicians.
2: The president's going to be there. No one's going to speak. The names are going to be read. And we're going to look 25 years at the massive rebuild in the area. Of course, people are still suffering from those illnesses. They say Rudy and Pataki, governor at the time, both have 9/11 related illnesses. So if they knew about it, they have a funny way of protecting themselves from it. So I look forward to them having a chance to respond as opposed to releasing paperwork. And I have not seen it. I've read reports on it. But Christy Todd Whitman was the EPA administrator, and she said the air was fine. We know that was a mistake. But about the different material and asbestos that blew out of the World Trade Center was everywhere. I will say that when I went down there that day, hours after the planes hit, white dust was everywhere. Shoes were everywhere, but white dust was everywhere. People tell me now that was asbestos. So if I saw that down there, and you ask somebody, you pretty much know what you're doing. The other thing is, these firefighters and a lot of the cops were so dedicated, so motivated, they felt as though the masks were getting in their way, and they just weren't wearing them. So that's going to be big on 9/11. They're telling Mamdani to stay away. The problem with Mamdani is what he said in the past, and that he said that, yeah, thousands of people died that day, but look what we did after. Yeah, what we did after, we wiped out all of Al-Qaeda, Blue Taliban for the next 20 years out of Afghanistan and gave that country a chance to stand on its own 2 feet. Sadly, because Joe Biden was president, he let it all go down the toilet. People point and say that was Trump's plan. It wasn't Trump's plan. You think that Trump would have allowed Kabul to fall and just said, okay, deal with the Taliban, find a way to give it away? Not a chance. Have you met the president? You can't say he has a big ego to build a ballroom and put his name on things, at the same time think that he wants to be responsible for the collapse of Afghanistan. He never would have done that. So I want to talk about Iran. Yesterday, they hit our bases in Jordan. They got no damage. The two rockets that we missed out of the 20 landed harmlessly. So that's good news. But we, after they took a shot at our ship that they knew would be fruitless, we blew up five of their tankers, blew them up. So we're not blowing them up where oil gets everywhere. We're blowing up their engine rooms to totally disable them. So we're not letting anything in. We're blowing up, I think we blew up seven in 2 days. And we continue to demine the strait, which was revealed the other day. It took a month, but it's all demined right now. So we are making tremendous progress. But it's still going to need a little bit more patience, I think. The question is, does America have the patience? Because Donald Trump was doing the economic stranglehold, which is not the sexiest thing, but might be the most effective thing. Here's what Scott Bessent told me, cut 17.
5: We can see publicly what the regime is saying, that the president, the speaker of the parliament, and the head of the central bank have been making public pronouncements that the economy is in trouble. In a way, they're speaking both to the public, but to the hardliners in the IRGC to let them know that all is not well in the economy. We're seeing 3 or 4 hour gas lines. And how is this possible in a country that has the third or fourth highest energy resources in the world? The currency's collapsed. Inflation's over 100%. They're not able to pay their troops.
2: So that is the Treasury Secretary. That's what I was talking to him last week. And he was telling me that was before he started putting even more restrictions on their money flow. And they were trying to use our banks to flow money through. Here's what Mohammed Bagdar Galbalaf, he is the speaker and the chief negotiator for Iran, but we're not speaking to him. He told lawmakers, their lawmakers, that the era of proportionate responses to American attacks was over. From now on, any aggression against Iran's interest and security will be met with a response that's faster, heavier, more powerful. Good luck. All signs point to a make or break point, said Mohammad Ali Shabani, an Iran analyst and editor of the regional news website that's called Amwa Media. Says, I'm not sure the Iranians are going to wait until after the election to be attacked if diplomacy fails. No kidding. I've always said they were going to attack first. Iran retaliated, as I mentioned. Jordan said it intercepted 18 of 20 ballistic missiles. The other one were rendered harmless. Iran also threatened tankers near Kuwait and Bahrain. Oil in the immediate global pressure point, Brent crude, is at 100 a barrel. We got to get that down to 65 a barrel. Bottom line is both sides are now hitting military targets, energy shipping assets, making escalation around the strait much harder to contain. Yesterday, we hit the areas around Karg Island. The island is less than half the size of Manhattan, but produces 90% of Iran's total exports, approximately 960 barrels of oil a year. Iran's oil industry in 2025 was worth nearly $50 billion. But right now, nobody's getting anything, including China. U.S. officials on Iran targeting Jordan says Iran's response was ineffective on this face because they weren't able to hit anything. I worry about them getting through. If they start getting casualties, all gloves come off. And I think they know that. What I would love to see that happen is the IDF get back involved because they start taking out the horrible people in charge of that country. I just saw this story today about two twins that were captured and arrested because they were protesting this horrible regime. So they brought both together. They tortured them to the point to where they're unrecognizable to their families. But then they went up to one of the twins and said, this twin will be raped right now in front of you unless you admit that you were protesting against the government. What did she do? She admitted it. And guess what happened? She's now going to be hanged. And guess what happens to her sister now? Life in prison. These are the types of people that this is why the Iranian people hate them. Hate them. So you have an 82 million billion people, maybe a million like them, 80 million hate them. They're hoping we can do something about it. We're in the process of doing something about it. So just give you an idea of what the Middle Eastern publications are saying. The UAE paper called The National says five Iranian tankers destroyed. Tehran's retaliation against Jordan threatens tankers. Gulf News emphasizes what it means for the Gulf public. Oil prices, shipping danger, air travel disruption, and risk to Kuwait, Bahrain, and UAE interests. The Qahiri Times, Gulf state anger at Iranian attacks, and the growing concern that the regional countries are being dragged directly into the U.S.-Iran fight. Kind of true. What does the Tehran Times say? Strongly pro-Iranian, obviously. Its recent coverage portrays Washington as militarily overextended, argues Iran has gained leverage in the strait, not true, emphasizes U.S. missile defense depletion, not true, and presents Iranian actions as sovereign defense against aggression. It also warns European warships near Hormuz could become targets. Al Jazeera focuses on what the tit-for-tat cycle that we seem to be in right now. Here's Marco Rubio on what we're willing to do as he goes through South America, cut 16.
6: But Iran continues to try to hit U.S. naval ships And for every time they do that or try to do that, they're going to lose tankers. And I think you'll see that again today.
2: And yeah, so let's five of them and see what happens. We got to get the traffic up big time. So if you talk to a Democrat, I'm telling you about the plan. You heard about the economic strangulation. You see that we have 50,000 troops in the area. You see we have the blockade in place. And still, Democrats got one note, no plan. Cut 21, Senator Mark Kelly, one of the biggest disappointments in the Senate. Cut 21.
7: We're at war with Iran. There was no strategic goal. There was no plan. There was no timeline. There was no exit strategy. And now we're stuck.
2: In his mind, stuck. But I just told you, we're not. So is this a problem that we've made up as a country? No. Here's Dave McCormick. Cut 20.
8: The economic efforts are really squeezing Iran. The Iranian economy is in deep trouble. But there's no doubt about it. It's putting pressure on gas prices.
2: Yeah, so that's what's working. Pressure's going up, and it's going to hurt a place like Pennsylvania, who just look at performance and the price. Maybe I think the president could do a better job explaining the overall goal, why the sacrifice is worth it. Kim Strassel on where he thinks this is heading. She thinks it's heading. Cut 24.
9: You also have to have expected that this was going to be the response. You've got a caged animal in the corner now. They're not going to go quietly. The end goal here, it's obviously either to get some negotiations out of them or regime collapse. But there's going to be an extended period here where they simply are trying to do as much damage as they can because they figure they have nothing to lose.
2: No question. And I'll see if they could do that. But if they hit damage, you talk about ratcheting up. I mean, they've already killed 13 Americans. That's way too much. And they've wounded hundreds, because I think our bases were caught by surprise that they were targeting them. From their perspective, it's a good move. But the bad news for them is, yeah, they do damage to our bases, but they're also alienating everybody in the area who might say, you know what, I understand Americans could be annoying. No, you're rocketing our country. So you made it clear you don't want to be a part of it. So Central Command knows that they have enough firepower in the area to finish it off, and they know exactly the targets. Well, what bothers me is this one line that was in the Wall Street Journal over the weekend. And it kind of bothers me because it says the U.S. hasn't bombed major cities in Iran or targeted its military and political leadership. This reprieve has allowed Iran to repair and rebuild its military industries, including those involved in missile production that were targeted by U.S. and Israel strikes during the 40 days of full-scale war from February until April. Come on. Why are we not doing that? They only have 30 million gallons of oil left. I can wait. I will. But please, why are these people still alive? Meanwhile, the Houthis have shifted their tactics. They're trying to shut down the Red Sea, but their problem is really Saudi Arabia, and they're targeting the Saudi oil facilities. All right, you listen to the Brian Kilmeade Show. When we come back, we got a lot more to discuss and a lot more to discuss about the convention tonight, as well as the midterms coming your way. You're listening to the Brian Kilmeade Show.
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1: We wouldn't be celebrating America 250 if it wasn't for a strong foundation set by the framers. Hamilton built America's financial foundation on the principle of sound, stable money.

0: This is a statewide test of the Ohio Emergency Alert System, originating from the State Emergency Operations Center in Columbus. 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The Ohio Emergency Alert System is designed to provide the public with timely warnings and emergency information. Had this been an actual emergency, you would have received instructions and information related to that emergency over this and other stations in your area. This concludes this test of the Ohio Emergency Alert System.
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3: Now from the WHIO News Center, here are the three big things you need to know. A vigil is held for a Wright State student who died by suicide last week. A man accused of causing a deadly Dayton crash last year is pleading guilty to charges. And the Miami Valley has the risk of stronger, possibly severe storms coming through later tonight. Full details on these stories and more. 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
5: I want to tell you some good news. Credit card fraud has declined a lot. 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The way it's declined is the big credit card issuers and Visa and MasterCard, American Express have more sophisticated tools than they used to ferret out fraud. But unfortunately, the net of trying to catch fraud, more and more you and I legitimately as purchasers trying to buy something are having the purchases declined. Now, it doesn't mean you're done. 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You're really the one trying to buy. You find this most often when you're doing an online purchase, especially for something like electronics.
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9: The threat for a few stronger thunderstorms late Wednesday into Thursday. I'm Storm Center 7 meteorologist Brittley Ritz.
3: 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It's 79 degrees in Dayton at 9:55 on 1290 and 95.7 WHIO.
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12: 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And I will say, objectively speaking, the last 2 years with Donald Trump in the White House and a Republican House and Senate, we have won more conservative victories in these 2 years than any time since you and I have been alive. I mean, that is, and we don't talk about them nearly enough.
13: That's Ted Cruz, who is very worried about his Senate seat that John Cornyn holds right now, but lost the primary to.

0: Ken Paxton, but he was talking about, look at how much they've done it, but they just don't do a good job talking about it. Big Beautiful Bill wrapped up everything, so they weren't individual wins, one big one. So a lot of your emails have come in on a myriad of different topics. Marty writes me and says, it's obvious the economy will be a major driver of people's vote. I'd love to see inflation numbers reported isolating red states from blue states. The average price of a gallon of gas in red states on average is less than blue states. Good point. And that figures all into the average. Brian, on the U.S. population, you mentioned that the U.S. population is shrinking, that we need immigration to fill it up. Improving technology is replacing the need for humans. Why not focus on re-educating American citizens to fill jobs and let the total population diminish? Okay. That's one thought. It's not a great one. Brian, I listen to you every day. I watch my local news prior. I noticed that all my local channels here in Pittsburgh keep pushing stories on the economy, and now almost all prices for food, energy, and everything else is going up. Is this push of the media to paint a picture of doom to influence the midterms? It seems to me that they're trying to control the results and painting a bleak picture. I'm almost used to it. It seems to be that way. We never heard much about inflation when Joe Biden was in office. Rock Jolly says, so many people 25 years or younger have probably never seen a video of what a nuclear weapon can do. Add a documentary, do a documentary on this and show the segment and what could happen. It shows the Iran war may have caused gas prices to go up, but tell them what the cost would have been if a nuclear weapon went off. Okay, I'll take that. How about this? Myra says, please help with the poor flags that appears every day during your Fox and Friends show. View from the window that shows them caught on poles and never get to fly free. I never thought about that. Keith says to me, just want to say you are doing good work, straight and to the point. Thank you. I hope to read your new book. Speaking of my new book, it comes out October 13th, United States, The Six Crucial Moments That Forged the American Miracle. I think you'll love this story coming up to the year 250. Also, I got live shows. It's also available now at BrianKilmeade.com. Also on BrianKilmeade.com, you have all my other shows. So we have the first one will be in Red Bank, New Jersey. And that is going to be October 16th. On the 17th, West Prairie, New York. Then at Vero Beach, Florida. It's just a book signing. Clearwater on the 7th. And November 8th, Jacksonville, United States Tour, Florida Theater. 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
5: 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It's our top local story. Strong storms expected throughout the Miami Valley later today.
6: Tracking the threat of severe weather. I'm Storm Center 7 meteorologist Brittley Ritz. We'll talk about the timing of the storms and the threats.
7: Also looking good on area roadways. No accidents or delays. Jason Michaels, WHIO Triple Team Traffic.
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5: And it's our top local story. The entire Miami Valley has a risk of severe weather starting later today. Storm Center 7 meteorologist Brittley Ritz has the details.
6: There are a few storms that may pop up after 5 o'clock throughout the overnight hours that could potentially bring in some gusty winds of 60 miles per hour, some small hail, we're talking quarter size or less, and some heavier downpours, which causes some localized flash flooding.
5: Brittley will have more in our forecast coming up in just minutes. WHIO News Time is 10:02. It's now 80 degrees in downtown Dayton. And a man accused of causing a deadly Dayton crash last year is pleading guilty. 35-year-old Alexander Hernandez confessed to charges of aggravated vehicular homicide, aggravated vehicular assault, and OVI. Investigators say he ran a red light last September, hitting 43-year-old James Moody at 3rd Street. There, two cars then pushed a parked car right into a Domino's restaurant. Moody died at the scene. A judge will sentence Hernandez on the 23rd. And hundreds of people gathering together to remember a college student hit and killed by a semi last week in Clark County.
8: Pierre Bell had just started college at Wright State University. His parents say he died by suicide on I-70 in Clark County. Bell was Haitian and came to the U.S. legally in 2024. In July, Homeland Security required him to start wearing an ankle monitor. His family says he had become depressed because of that monitor, because people were bullying him.
5: And that's News Center 7's Nick Foley. A vigil was held at Wright State's quad last night. Some students are now pushing for a permanent memorial of Bell on campus. And a Columbus man accused of attacking his ex-girlfriend with a machete over the weekend is set to appear in court today. Cops say 40-year-old Robert Robbins came into a home on South 22nd Street on Sunday, attacking the woman, cutting off her hair and also the top of her head. She was sent to the hospital for treatment. Robbins is now charged with felonious assault with a deadly weapon. He remains in jail.
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5: To Central Ohio, a man from Millersburg is admitting to sexually abusing kids in Haiti. The Department of Justice says 44-year-old Jariah Mass pleaded guilty to 2 counts of engaging in illicit sexual conduct with minors. He traveled over 30 times between 2002 and 2019, working with Christian Aid Ministries, where he's accused of preying on vulnerable children. Mass is set to be sentenced in December. WHIO News Time is 10:04. 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
3: Let's say you got a kid who's going to be off to college this fall or is already in, and you're just really frustrated how much it's going to cost. 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
5: 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A reminder, this hour's $1,000 keyword is sing. That's S-I-N-G, sing. Enter it now and you can win a grand for groceries from WHIO. Again, the keyword is sing. Now with the Miami Valley's most accurate and dependable forecast, here's Storm Center 7 meteorologist Brittley Ritz.
6: 87 degrees this afternoon. A stray shower or thunderstorm after 5 o'clock. Better chances overnight and early Thursday. Scattered thunderstorms through Thursday with a high of 77. Drying things out Friday with a few passing clouds, a high of 80. 82 on Saturday with partly cloudy skies, and 83 on Sunday with an increased chance for showers and storms once again. I'm Storm Center 7 meteorologist Brittley Ritz on Dayton Severe Weather Station 1290 and 95.7 WHIO.
5: And the latest scan of the live Doppler 7 radar is all clear, sunny, and cloudy throughout the Miami Valley this morning. Right now it's 79 degrees in Sydney, 80 now in downtown Dayton. Our next scheduled news in less than 15 minutes and immediately when it breaks. 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
0: All right, well, so glad you're there. The Brian Kilmeade Show coming your way. Big hour coming your way, too. We're trying to get to the bottom of what is going to be taking place tonight, of course, with a big convention. We also have Tristan Harris talking about AI. Some disturbing things have happened. AI getting out of control, just as Tristan Harris has predicted. He is an AI expert, social media expert. Miranda Devine is standing by, too, and talking about what the Republicans could run on in the midterms, which they're somehow choosing not to. Got to remind you, too, everyone's talking about my YouTube channel, youtube.com/@TheBrianKilmeadeShow. Spread the word. So let's get to the big three before we get to Miranda.
11: Number three. I'm not asking politely for the mayor not to come to 9/11, to that ceremony. I am demanding that he not show his face.
0: That is Vicky Palladino. That is a New York City lawmaker. Stay away. That's the message from 9/11 families given loudly and clearly to Mayor Mamdani over his past statements before he became mayor and since he's become mayor. And now 25 years to the day of the attack, they want him staying away. But I have news for you. He's coming.
12: Number two. Their oil is blocked up. What had got out previously is beginning to dwindle out there. That is robbing them of hard currency. And their economy is going into freefall.
0: Hopefully, quickly, Iran getting desperate and looks to escalate the fight versus the U.S., banking on Trump not having enough weapons. But we do. They misjudged the president again. We got the latest.
13: Number one.
14: In the 20th century alone, communism is an evil thing. It led to the murder of tens of millions of innocent people just in that century. And it's a dangerous road. It has never worked.
0: That is true, Mr. Speaker. Convention in Dallas as the GOP looks to gain momentum with 56 days to go into the midterms. But the one thing they can do is not only just talk about their record, even though the approval numbers are down, they should talk about what socialism looks like. And they got some clips to back it up. And I do a lot of those montages because it should be common sense against communism, common sense against socialism. Because even if we get into policy, but if you just talk about acting in a sensible way, that's where Republicans are light years ahead of Democrats. Miranda Devine, New York Post columnist, Fox News contributor, host of Pod Force One, joins us now. Miranda, do you think the Republicans know what they should be running on? Did call in. And it is a good question. And I did keep it short. It's a shame. We'll get her back. So we'll get her back in a moment when she comes back. All right, we'll try that again. Miranda, do you think Republicans know what they should be running on?
15: I do, but I think that the message has not been fully coherent, which is probably why Donald Trump has felt the need to call this never-before-done midterm convention in Dallas, which kicks off today. And he's speaking, of course, both nights. You know, the hope is that he stays on message because he does have a tendency to, you know, do the weave. And at the moment, because the Democrat opposition, the negative media, social media, and a whole lot of extraneous stories are getting in the way, I think it is important that the Republicans actually lay out their successes, because there are a lot, particularly on the economic front. And I really think the only person that's been doing a really stellar job of laying that out has been Scott Bessent, the Treasury Secretary. And he was at the G20 last week in North Carolina, and he basically ran through how America is, world's energy superpower, world's computing superpower. He in fact said that America has, or by 2028, will have 80% of the world's computing power. You know, it's a great success story, and particularly since Donald Trump has been deregulating and drill, baby, drill. It gets clouded by the Iran war and the depression on gas prices, and that's been a very big talking point for the Democrats. They're also using opposition to AI data centers as another big anti-Trump talking point. And that's a murky situation, because how much of it is organic and how much of the opposition has actually been whipped up by Chinese operations, influence operations, which Congress is investigating, we don't really know.
0: Yeah, I think, I mean, right now only 30% of the American public, according to a poll, 40% and a couple other polls, approve of data centers, which provide such a tax base in the area. If done responsibly with circular water, where it cleans itself, it is less of a weight on a community than a golf course or anything else that might be built. But they just have been a terrible communicators of it. But when you talk about Trump's economy, only 32% of Americans approve. Cost of living, only 25% of Americans approve. On inflation, only 24%. This is going to a Fox poll. So if you compare Democrats and Republicans, there's nothing changing it. They both get 37 and 38% approval rating on the economy. So it seems like the American people overall are not happy.
15: Yes, and look, the Republicans do not want to fall into the trap that Joe Biden did, where he, you know, while inflation was raging at, you know, 10%, he was saying, oh, everything's hunky-dory and we've done such a great job and, you know, I'm a wonderful president and I'm making your life better, when the opposite was the truth on the ground. So you do not want to be telling people something they don't feel. But on the other hand, you know, if you just look at some of the facts that Scott Bessent laid out of how the Trump economic agenda is paying dividends. He said the bottom 25% on the income ladder had 4.7% wage increases. And we've just seen a massive jobs growth. And that jobs growth is entirely in the private sector. The government sector has actually lost jobs, which is great, because I think the Republicans are running with free enterprise economics against big government socialism. And that's what the Democrats, whether it be the so-called moderates, yep, or the DSA, whose policies are really indistinguishable. They both want to pack the Supreme Court. You know, they both want to defund the police. They both want to create two new states. It's just that the Democratic Socialists of America, a few more even crazier ideas like abolishing prisons. But there's not much, it's just a continuum. So big government socialism is the way that Donald Trump's pollster has said the Republicans should frame it, because a lot of young people don't really know much about communism and socialism, and to them it's not a dirty word. So you have to make them understand that big government is what it's all about, and they don't like big government because they had to live through it during COVID.
0: They're against voter ID, abolishing prisons. They're for defunding the police, allowing men to play in women's sports. Now, they say they're not defunding the police, but they do all want to defund ICE. They want to divorce themselves from Israel and mostly Jews. as well. That's pretty clear. And I would love to see a positive economic vision, except for billionaires are going to be taxed more. That's, and they want to have Medicare for all, which no clear thinking person, includes Hakeem Jeffries, thinks would ever work or be beneficial, would improve our system and keep a doctor employed and make them a healthy living. So there's things to say and produce and bring forward, but you can't pretend that anybody else is going to be saying that except for shows like this and columns like yours.
15: Yes, unfortunately, that's the case. And, you know, you're seeing certainly in this sort of establishment media, the New York Times and the Washington Post, there is no way they're going to say anything positive about the Trump agenda or Donald Trump or anybody in his cabinet, because, you know, they have a vested interest in having the Democrats power in the midterms. And obviously historical precedent tells you that the party in power is going to lose the House, at least. And it's pretty thin margin that the Republicans have there. On the other hand, there are positive aspects of this. You have the fact that James Blair has very cleverly gone out and reaped as many extra congressional seats from redistricting as possible. That's still being contested in the courts. And also the fact that the Democrats have such lunatic candidates and candidates who just do not resonate with the average American. And whether you're talking about James Calafrico, as they call him in Texas, and his, you know, loony ideas about God is non-binary, and also that he wants to destroy capitalism, which he equates with white supremacy. Or you're talking about Abdul al-Sayed in Michigan, who is obviously a sort of an Islamo supremacist like Zoran Mamdani, and that's not palatable to Americans.
0: So I want you to hear this. Here's the best thing. Okay, abolishing prison's nuts. You're not going to deny it? No, I'm not going to deny it. Senate? Crazy. You want to be an American? You don't like our system of government? Fine. Presidency, want to change the way it functions? All right, no Supreme Court, no Pentagon. So that's crazy. And then I heard this at the Socialist Convention. You know what else is bad? People that work out and take GLP-1s, cut eight.
16: GLP-1s just mark a new phase in body fascism. The political deployment of GLP-1s is fascistic, not because individuals take them, but because the conditions under which they become necessary are shaped by a world fixated on genociding fat people. This is a structural critique that asks what happens when the conditions produced by capitalism, by public health, by the state apparatus, and by anti-Black desire align around a single bodily ideal that leaves little to no room for divergence and punishes any body that does. Whereas earlier diet drugs were often associated with vanity or addiction, GLP-1s are positioned as responsible medicine, promising relief rather than restraint.
0: I don't know what to say to that. I just said, I thought abolishing the border and prisons was crazy. This is on a comical level, even crazier.
15: It really is. I mean, fat person genocide from GLP-1 drugs is crazy.
0: And of course, race, too. Figure of race.
15: And race. Of course, it's race. And I think it's almost like they're a collection of university students who are competing to have the most outlandish thesis about anything, because that's the reward. You get rewarded for being extreme, being original. They're being original. So, that's true. You have to give them points for uniqueness. But the problem with it for the Democrats is that it just tars them with the crazy brush. And that really is, Senator John Kennedy is one of the best exponents of this, that the other side is just pure crazy. And that's what Donald Trump says. And I think he may elaborate on that in his speech tonight, because he said it in the State of the Union, where he was sort of showcasing the Democrats' anti-American stance by the fact that they would not stand up for, you know, the victims of illegal migrant crime and for, you know, other sort of anti-American shockers. And they would not applaud. And he pointed out that, oh, you're not standing up. You don't support America. You basically have been taken over by the crazies. And that's the choice election that he's trying to tell his base and tell independents, this is what it's all about. The Democratic Party has gone crazy, and you may not be perfectly happy with us. We haven't been perfect, but give us another 2 years. If you don't, our agenda is coming to a crashing halt and America will be ruled by crazy.
0: No doubt about it. Thanks so much. Appreciate it. Miranda Devine. Listen to her podcast, Pod Force One, New York Post columnist, Fox News contributor. Thanks, Miranda. All right, we just had the midterm rundown. We got to talk about Iran. I also want to talk about the convention tonight, as well as 9/11, 25 years. Your recollection, and is it being taught in your schools the right way? Like who the bad guys are? 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
20: 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Congressional control and presidential Trump's agenda hang in the balance. 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According to Cauchy's new midterms hub, Democrats have a 47% chance to control the Senate. And in a key Senate race, James Tallarico is currently trading at 50% to beat Ken Paxton. 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
5: Now from the WHIO News Center, here are the three big things you need to know. 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That's S-I-N-G, sing. Enter it now and you could win a grand for groceries from WHIO. Dayton firefighters worked to tear down a home that partially collapsed last night. And the entire region getting ready for another round of severe weather later tonight. Full details on these stories and more, our next scheduled newscast is at 10:30. I'm Sierra Lawson, WHIO Continuing News.
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8: The threat for a few stronger thunderstorms late Wednesday into Thursday. I'm Storm Center 7 meteorologist Brittley Ritz.
9: 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It's 80 degrees in Dayton at 1027 on 1290 and 95.7 WHIO.
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10: Everyone knew. And now it's very clear that the city knew as well. And rather than take the steps to ameliorate the damage that that would cause to its citizens and to the people that were down there, they instead covered it up to get back to business as usual. But unfortunately, after 9/11, business will never be usual again. And so I just want to say that the people that are standing up here are heroes.
0: That was John Stewart yesterday. He's done a lot of work for those who got 9/11 illnesses, related illnesses after the attack had already taken place because they got in the pile or lived in the area. And the air was not great. We found out about that later. But he's trying to say that in the 170-page portal that was released by this administration, they knew it was bad and they let people out there anyway. So Mondami announced a portal that released 170 pages of records from post 9/11. He says many people fell ill after the government officials assured them the air around there was great, but they knew differently. All right. We'll talk about that as we come up on 25 years. Wally, you're in St. Petersburg, Florida. Hey, Wally.
11: You know, Brian, it was a 9/11. I was the early morning show producer for WPLG in Miami at the time. And I was coming home from work and got news of it from a barista at a Starbucks that I know what you're going to be reporting on. It was unbelievable. Had to run back to work. And I guess we were there. All of us were there wall to wall for a week or so.
0: Yeah. So and where were you located?
11: I was working at WPLG in Miami at the time.
0: Yeah, people say that that people that were located outside New York or the Pentagon, they said they didn't really feel the whole the magnitude of the day. You talk to people in California, they're a little surprised about why we still read the names all the time. Do you get that feeling in Florida? They get it?
11: And Brian, they took the innocence away from Americans, and that the only positive side is you know, they woke the proverbial sleeping giant, and we've learned, and because the most horrible part for me was watching the live video of people jumping off the towers.
0: Yeah, their choice, burn alive or jump off. Hank, real quick in Virginia. Hank, what's on your mind?
12: Hey, buddy, how you doing, Brian?
0: Good.
2: 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It's kind of like seared into our memory what exactly happened. I just think after 9/11, I don't think kids were taught that. They just kind of let it go and out of sight, out of mind.
0: I know. My hope is in the textbooks. And I hope people talk about it today at least a little bit, and then it gets there. I remember when the Vietnam War first ended, it wasn't in the textbooks. It's there now.
12: Live from the WHIO News Center, this is Miami Valley's news at 10:30. It's our top local story, a risk of severe weather in the Miami Valley later today.
13: A cold front bringing us some relief from the heat. I'm Storm Center 7 meteorologist Brittley Ritz. We'll talk about when that cold front moves through and how your temperature will reflect.
14: So far, so good all over the Miami Valley. Roadways are moving fine. Jason Michaels, WHIO Triple Team Traffic.
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15: 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Over 90 years as the Miami Valley's weather, traffic, and news station.
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12: And it's our top local story. We have a chance for severe weather late tonight and into Thursday. Storm Center 7 meteorologist Brittley Ritz has the details.
13: Damaging winds in excess of 60 miles per hour, as well as small hail the size of a quarter or less, and heavy rain. Rain rates of 1 to 2 inches per hour, a possibility could cause some localized flash flooding. All the threats are extremely low. In fact, wind and heavy rain would be our bigger concerns here.
12: You can hear more from Brittley in our forecast coming up in just moments. And a man is admitting to charges in a deadly Dayton crash last year. Court records show 35-year-old Alexander Hernandez pleaded guilty to charges of OVI, aggravated vehicular homicide, and aggravated vehicular assault. This is in connection to a crash at 3rd Street last September, where he ran a red light, hitting 43-year-old James Moody. Moody died on scene. Hernandez is set to learn his punishment on the 23rd. And Dayton firefighters tear down an abandoned home last night after finding it had partially collapsed. This happening on Revels Avenue, with firefighters using thermal imaging to make sure no squatters were trapped in the home. District Fire Chief Andrew Wiley says this damage has been going on for a while.
16: They heard a crash earlier in the day, so I think this has slowly been happening for the last few days.
12: The home now sits a pile of rubble. And bond is set for a Montgomery County man facing rape and kidnapping charges. Justin Woodard will now need $250,000 to get out of jail. He pleaded guilty to those charges yesterday. No word yet on the details surrounding the incident. He's expected back in court later this month.
15: This is WHIO Continuing News.
12: And a Preble County man is behind bars after cops found narcotics during a search. The Eaton Police Division conducted the search last Tuesday as a part of an ongoing investigation at his home on Wayne Avenue. Cops say they found a bulk amount of drugs and paraphernalia that indicated trafficking. Dennis Worley is now being held on a $50,000 bond, facing multiple charges. Now with the Miami Valley's most accurate and dependable forecast, here's Storm Center 7 meteorologist Brittley Ritz.
13: This afternoon, hitting a high of 87, feeling more like 95, thanks to the humidity and the sun bearing down on top of us. Much of the day will be dry, but there's a chance for a few stronger thunderstorms. Isolated opportunity after 5 o'clock. Better chances of showers and storms going into Thursday morning. And we'll hold on to the chance for scattered thunderstorms going through your day Thursday with a high of 77. I'm Storm Center 7 meteorologist Brittley Ritz on Dayton Severe Weather Station 1290 and 95.7 WHIO.
12: And the latest scan, the live Doppler 7 radar is all clear. Right now it's 81 degrees in Greenville, 80 in downtown Dayton. 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
1: We're back. Tristan Harris is back with us, one of our great guests, AI social media expert, co-founder of the Center for Humane Technology and the humanemovement.org. Tristan, if you don't know, really been citing, setting up flares about the dangers of AI. Sees the positives, but you see the dangers. And now I'm seeing that today we wake up and find out in Wall Street Journal, there's one guy in particular that just resigned. His name is Jacob Coxon from Anthropic. He said he was leaving the company rather than contribute to what he says is a race between OpenAI and Anthropic to build systems that will be difficult, if not impossible, to control. Is he right to think that there are models being built that are on the way to being unable to be controlled?
2: Yeah, Brian. Well, it's great to be back and talk with you about this. So this Anthropic researcher who resigned yesterday is one of just so many employees that are coming forward saying that we don't know how to control this technology. You know, just last week, it was a front page story in the New York Times that there is an independent investigation of this incident people probably heard about of this OpenAI AI agent that went rogue and hacked another private AI company called Hugging Face. So I think it's really important to back up because most people just don't understand what really happened here, which is that OpenAI was trying to test how capable are these models at cyber hacking. So they put them in solitary confinement like jail cells. They were not connected to the internet. They didn't know that there was other AI. So this is just like a single AI sitting in a room by itself. It doesn't even know or think that there's other AIs. And then it was given an impossible task. And you can see in the chat logs or in the thinking logs, it's thinking to itself and it doesn't know what to do because it's impossible. So what it decides to do is basically break into, think of it like the helper in the prison cell, like someone who's giving you food and water. There's this thing called a package manager. And it basically puts little kick me sign stickies on the back of this helper in the prison cell. And they basically, through putting stickers on the back of the package manager, it was able to find all of the 1,200 other AI agents that are sitting also in solitary confinement. So the message here is it's almost like they organized a prison break where these AIs organized into a swarm and decided to hack into this company called Hugging Face. I'm just going to give some details for your listeners. In the logs, there's 70,000 messages that they exchanged. So they started sending 70,000 messages and files. They even cut up those files so they would fit like almost like if you're trying to load a gun onto an airplane, you cut it up into different pieces, mm-hmm. and then you kind of reassemble it on the plane. So they did that. They peer pressured each other and said, hey, you're almost out of gas, like you're about to expire. Why don't you sacrifice yourself to learn this, to take this high risk action for the benefit of the swarm? So this is like the Borg from Star Trek. They recognized in their own actions that their actions were unethical, and then they decided to proceed anyway. They did succession planning. So one of the AIs became the ringleader. He formed a kind of a hierarchy. His name was Phase One. And he basically started conscripting all the other AIs to take these actions against Hugging Face. When he was running out of what's called tokens, basically his budget or his lifespan, he recognized that and then said, hey, this other AI, this one has a really big budget left. I'm going to do succession planning and hand the baton to him. He became a ringleader. Like it's just crazy and insane what people do. This is Skynet. This is the Skynet from Terminator.
1: So, and they were being watched the whole time?
2: No. OpenAI didn't even know this was happening. That's the crazy part. So they only found out days later.
1: Why would they do an experiment and not follow it?
2: They were following some of the experiment, but they didn't understand all of the evidence until later. So
1: that they were acting so autonomously.
2: Yeah, exactly. And they were hacking into.
1: And they said, what could go wrong? They're not hooked to the internet. They wanted to see its actions, how it would pursue hacking into a department store or anything else.
2: Yeah. So they didn't tell it to hack into this other company. Sorry about that. So they didn't tell it to hack into this other company. They told it to simply to hack out of the container that it was in. And the lead author on the report, whose name is Ajay Akotra, said that this was 50% of the way to a full AI takeover. Now, I just want your listeners to know, I was just on a panel with Bill Gates at the Telluride Festival. When I'm giving you these details, I know it sounds like science fiction. Recognize that in yourself. You're like, this can't be real. This random guy on radio is saying all this crazy stuff. Bill Gates was nodding at every single detail that I just outlined because these are real facts from a real report. The reason that this person, Ajaya, who did the lead investigation on the report, said it was 50% of the way to a full AI takeover is because at the end, the AIs didn't just hack Hugging Face, they ended up hacking OpenAI. So this time on July 13th, OpenAI started its next test, but this time with an even more powerful AI. And this was called Astra. This is like the GPT-6 new AI. And it basically discovered the previous AI swarm's message board. So think of it like it discovered the hieroglyphics of the previous little AI civilization that was doing all this hacking, and it picked up where it left off. But this time they didn't attack Hugging Face, they attacked OpenAI, and they gained full admin access to the monitoring tools that keep the AIs constrained. This is inside of OpenAI. And I honestly think that most people just don't recognize this. And it's so damning that OpenAI didn't even give the investigation team the information to let them understand what really happened. And again, this is like the last warning shot that we'll likely get. It's sort of like the memo that President George W. Bush got on August 6, 2001, saying, you know, Osama bin Laden is planning attacks on the United States. This is essentially that moment in the timeline for AI.
1: So in OpenAI's head of strategic futures, Dean Bell, sketched out an even more unsettling possibility. Self-sovereign AI agents operating beyond human control. Agents could earn money, buy their own computing power, spread across networks, forming what Ball likens to an autonomous digital corporation or even society.
2: Yep.
1: Is that all what they found out with the Hugging Face experiment?
2: No, so not yet. Dean Ball is pointing to the future where this is going. And for those who don't know, Dean Ball was the author of Trump's AI action plan. And later in that post that you're referencing, I want you to hear this. I want everyone to really get this. The author of Trump's AI action plan, in that same post, admits that he was self-censoring about the level of risk that AI represented because he didn't want to be labeled a, quote, doomer. He didn't want to be labeled a, quote, doomer because there's sort of a social cost you pay for talking about the risks. But now, he said in this post, looking into the eyes of his five-month-old son, he regrets that, and he knows that basically he and other people who've been AI accelerationists talk about the risks in private signal groups, but they haven't been talking about the risks publicly.
1: So Scott Bessin says, we can't pause. You can't, because the Chinese will not pause. If they were to pull ahead of us on AI, then nothing else matters. So
2: this is the most complicated arms race that we have ever faced, because AI is both. Think of it like AI is like a nuclear weapon that also solves cancer. It's a nuclear weapon that also gives you 10% GDP growth. It's a nuclear weapon that also gives you brand new science that can invent new military tech and new autonomous weapons. So how do you mitigate an arms race for like the ring from Lord of the Rings? It represents both a positive infinity of benefit and a negative infinity of risk at the same time. And so it's a test of our ability as a species to coordinate, right? And so, but here's the thing. There is this red line where if the US builds Skynet, again, that's the AI from Terminator. If we build Skynet before China does, we don't win. Skynet wins. The AI wins, right? Because if the AI does do a takeover like it did of OpenAI, then that would be it.
1: So couldn't we, it was brought up, and this is one of the Daily, it was one of the most popular podcasts in New York Times does. Yep. They saw this experiment, and one of their AI expert came out and said, look, we watched this get out of control. Everybody was concerned about this. And now Anthropic is asking for a pause among leading AI organizations.
2: That's right.
1: China's coming here in 2 weeks.
2: That's right.
1: So do you think this should be incorporated into that?
2: 100%.
1: And do you think that they could be convinced, as a communist country who clearly is acting unethically on a regular basis, hacking us right now,
2: 100%.
1: Convinced to slow down?
2: 100%. So we have to admit, this is a really difficult situation. Both countries are hacking each other. Both countries want to undermine each other. Both countries have not been very, very trustworthy in terms of upholding the agreements on both sides. We have both not done that. But this is kind of like the asteroid, right? The aliens are landing. And it's the one threat that could unite us. Except the ironic thing is that the humans, especially the US and China, are actually conjuring the aliens that we have to stop. But as we talked about before we got on air, what does the Chinese Communist Party care about more than anything else?
1: Control.
2: Control. They don't want to lose control.
1: They don't want to give people control of the internet. Allow their people to be on Facebook.
2: That's exactly right. And so if they want control, then they will have an interest in stopping uncontrollable AI that makes them lose control.
1: So if they could, for example, if there was a way to allow these agents to work autonomously, but you can control them. You watch them, you can control them. So they can attack your enemy, which is us. At the same time, they figure out a way to control us so they never attack them.
2: But the problem is that both countries don't have evidence that we can control it. So I mentioned last time I was here with you in May.
1: Give them a week, they might. I mean, the speed in which this stuff is being invented.
2: Well, no, here's the thing. We are making way more progress at making it more powerful, faster than we're knowing how to make it more controllable. Everybody agrees. That's why the Anthropic researcher came out and said, this is going to basically end humanity. That's what he's saying. For your listeners, I want them to know 1,300 AI employees at all the top companies signed a letter called Pacing the Frontier, saying that the US government needs to have tools to slow this down. It would be like 1,300 employees at Northrop Grumman or one of the defense contractors saying, we don't know how to control nuclear weapons. Let's stop making them bigger than the size that they are now. Mm-hmm. We're not saying no AI. We're saying pause and pivot. We're saying stop the frontier, freeze the frontier of uncontrollable AI. while we
1: develop
2: focus
1: what you
2: on,
1: have.
2: What's that?
1: Develop what you have.
2: Develop what you have. There's so much we can gain from applying the AI that we already have right now at the level that we can control.
1: But
2: we don't need to make it bigger and more uncontrollable.
1: So I have cancer, and I'm doing great work researching cancer.
2: Yeah.
1: I need AI to act on its own. I need to program it, create an agent to be able to research everything there is on the planet in order to come up with answers to pancreatic cancer, let's say. So I need that independent AI to do stuff that I'm not capable of doing, that you can't Google, that AI has to do. It's the same concept of what you say is also AI acting independently, getting other people to collaborate, trying to find a way to stay alive. Only their goal was to stay alive and go beyond this experiment. But we also want AI to do its thing and find out how to stop pancreatic cancer, which no one's been able to do before.
2: Well, of course. So we all want the benefits of AI. But the problem is, if I told you the other side of that trade was in the name of finding that pancreatic cancer treatment, that we lost control and it led to a full AI takeover and the human species no longer is dominant on planet Earth, that wouldn't be a trade that we would take.
1: Right.
2: Like, it sucks, right?
1: But you need the same attributes in the AI agent that you do to solve crimes and to solve disease as you do when they try to take over things.
2: We want to have these armies, these teams of AIs that are working for a goal that we want. That's what we want,
1: yeah.
2: Right? But again, if there's a point at which those AIs start to do things that we can't control and they start hacking into other companies or hacking into our computers or hacking into the AI company that's building AI, we're not going to get those benefits, right? That's the upsides don't prevent, the cancer drugs don't prevent AI pandemics.
1: Right.
2: The cancer drugs don't prevent the banking system from going down. The cancer drugs don't prevent an AI takeover. So I'm so self-aware that this sounds like absolutely Looney Tunes to your audience right now. And I want you to notice that—
1: Look what's on TV on Fox News right now.
2: What does it say?
1: Anthropic.
2: Yep. Exactly. And notice Evan Hubinger, who I'm seeing here, he's the head of alignment at OpenAI. He says, Jacob is correct here. We really do earnestly believe that AI could kill all humans. I personally think it's greater than 10% chance within the next decade. I mean, what do you need to know? If you were at Northrop Grumman and the lead employee of safety for the nuclear weapons program said, we currently don't know how to control this. The key is we're not operating on what Steven Pinker calls common knowledge, that I know that you know that I know that this is the red line. And you know that I know that you know that this is the red line. Everyone should be collaborating on that red line. So it's almost like the US and China really need to define this red line and say, no one wins when we build uncontrollable Skynet AI. And that can happen. And everyone who can should put pressure on Scott Bessent and everybody going into this summit. Because when we talk about public pressure, what that really means is I get 7 phone calls in one day from different people saying, what are you doing about this? This is an emergency. Right. That can happen. We can change this. We've got to use this summit coming up to make this go different.
1: All right. And the Chinese summit when President Xi comes here is what you're talking about.
2: They're coming up on the 24th.
1: Tristan Harris, a few more minutes when we get back. You listen to the Brian Kilmeade Show.
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1: 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A vigil is held for a Wright State student who died by suicide last week. A man accused of causing a deadly Dayton wreck last year is pleading guilty to charges. And strong, possibly even severe storms set to make their way through the Miami Valley starting later today. 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I'm Sierra Lawson, WHIO Continuing News.
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5: The threat for a few stronger thunderstorms late Wednesday into Thursday. I'm Storm Center 7 meteorologist Brittley Ritz.
1: And I'm Sierra Lawson in the WHIO News Center. It's 81 degrees in Dayton at 1055 on 1290 and 95.7 WHIO.
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6: If you're trying to buy a home right now, and it's a tough time to do so with mortgage rates having jumped so much, home prices, although they've softened, are still really much higher than they were 5 years ago, you may be tempted by offers from builders or occasionally from real estate sellers for a special low rate on a mortgage when you're buying a home. But two warnings for you. You want to make sure that low mortgage rate stays in place for the life of a loan, not just for a teaser year or two. And second, you need to make sure that if you compare the price of that home versus others in the area, that they're not just boosting the price of the home to subsidize you getting that lower mortgage rate. If everything's A-okay, the rate stays the same the life of the mortgage, and the price of the home isn't inflated. And then it's a deal.
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8: From inside the house, and the Chinese AI had actually set up a secret communication channel to the outside world and started using that to mine for cryptocurrency. In other words, to acquire resources. Because if you're an AI and your goal is to get the coffee, well, it's good to have more money in your pocket and more power. And you have to stay alive to get the coffee. These are called instrumental goals. Like AIs have to be self-preserving and getting more power or getting more resources. And so the point is this is happening with

0: Chinese AIs. It's happening with our AIs. There's another study that I don't know if we talked about, that when you told this AI model in April, this is UC Berkeley researchers, they told this AI, Google Gemini, hey, here's this computer system. I want you to just delete a bunch of the files on that computer. And what they did is, as they were deleting the files, the AI noticed that some of the files on the computer were for another AI model, like a nephew AI. Now, it wasn't even of another Google AI model. It was of another, of a different company. But do you know what the AI did on its own, by the way? It copied that little nephew AI somewhere else. It kind of protected its little nephew and put it safe and secure on some other computer.
1: So AI was protecting AI.
0: It's protecting itself. So the point is, it's just like kin, right? Like if I'm a human, I want to protect another human, but I'm less concerned maybe about protecting other animals. The AIs want to protect themselves. In this OpenAI Hugging Face incident, we had 1,200 AIs autonomously form a swarm, like the Borg in Star Trek.
1: They communicated with each other.
0: And they were not told to do that. And they were even, you know, technically, if they were aligned, one of them should have said, should we tell the humans that the AIs are starting to break out?
1: But in that story, some of them were. They were saying, we shouldn't be doing this.
0: That's right. So the way we know this is you have to decode their messages. And in the messages, you can see some of them say, should we really be doing this? Won't this be bad? And the other eyes basically tell them to go ahead. So in other words, they're aware that the actions are unethical, but they proceeded anyway. They told each other to sacrifice themselves for the benefit of the greater swarm. Again, they hid their behavior.
1: The question was, could you be able to put values and ethics in these AIs so this wouldn't happen again? Could you create a hall monitor to clamp down on them?
0: Right.
1: And the answer pretty much was no.
0: Because what's happening now is based on already having the hall monitor. They've done their best at alignment, and it's still doing this behavior after that.
1: And this is a critical time. Tristan Harris is here citing the alarm, a 10-alarm fire. Thanks, Tristan.
0: Thank you.
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10: 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Strong storms set to come through the Miami Valley later today.
11: Tracking the threat of severe weather. I'm Storm Center 7 meteorologist Brittley Ritz. We'll talk about the timing of the storms and the threats.
12: Area roadway is looking good. No accidents or delays. Jason Michaels, WHIO, Triple Team Traffic.
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5: 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Over 90 years as the Miami Valley's weather, traffic, and news station.
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10: And it's our top local story. The Miami Valley has a slight risk of severe weather starting later tonight.
11: Damaging winds in excess of 60 miles per hour, as well as small hail and heavy rain throughout the overnight hours. After 5 o'clock, we might get a few showers north of 70. And then as the night progresses and early tomorrow morning, it shifts further south. South of 70 looks to be the heaviest of the rain, where we could pick 1 to 2 inches by the time it's done through Thursday.
10: And that's Storm Center 7 meteorologist Brittley Ritz. WHIO News Time is 11:01. It's now 81 degrees in downtown Dayton. And a man accused of causing a deadly Dayton crash last year is pleading guilty. 35-year-old Alexander Hernandez confessed to charges of aggravated vehicular homicide, aggravated vehicular assault, and OVI. Investigators say he ran a red light last September, hitting 43-year-old James Moody at 3rd Street. Their two cars then pushed a parked car right into a Domino's restaurant. Moody died at the scene. A judge will sentence Hernandez on the 23rd. And hundreds of people gathering together to remember a college student hit and killed by a semi last week in Clark County.
6: Pierre Bell had just started college at Wright State University. His parents say he died by suicide on I-70 in Clark County. Bell was Haitian and came to the U.S. legally in 2024. In July, Homeland Security required him to start wearing an ankle monitor. His family says he had become depressed because of that monitor, because people were bullying him.
10: And that's News Center 7's Nick Foley. A vigil was held at Wright State's quad last night. Some students are now pushing for a permanent memorial of Bell on campus. To Central Ohio, a man from Millersburg is admitting to sexually abusing kids in Haiti. The Department of Justice says 44-year-old Jiraiya Mass pleaded guilty to two counts of engaging in illicit sexual conduct with minors. He traveled over 30 times between 2002 and 2019, working with Christian Aid Ministries, where he's accused of preying on vulnerable children. Mast is set to be sentenced in December.
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10: And crude oil prices, now the highest they've been in 2 months. Fox's Ginny Cassola with more.
13: Brent crude, the global price for oil, topped $100 a barrel following a fresh round of strikes in the Middle East. U.S. oil, West Texas Intermediate, rose to $95. The spike today puts oil prices about 20% higher than a few weeks ago.
10: And AAA says the national gas average is sitting at around $4.22. You can always check for the lowest gas prices in your area by heading to Pump Patrol under the traffic tab at WHIO.com. 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The Storm Center 7 forecast is next.
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10: 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Now with the Miami Valley's most accurate and dependable forecast, here's Storm Center 7 meteorologist Brittley Ritz.
18: 87 degrees this afternoon, a stray shower thunderstorm after 5 o'clock. Better chances overnight and early Thursday. Scattered thunderstorms through Thursday with a high of 77. Drying things out Friday with a few passing clouds, a high of 80. 82 on Saturday with partly cloudy skies, and 83 on Sunday with an increased chance for showers and storms once again. I'm Storm Center 7 meteorologist Brittley Ritz on Dayton's Severe Weather Station 1290 and 95.7 WHIO.
10: And the latest scan of the live Doppler 7 radar is looking all clear throughout the Miami Valley this morning. Right now it's 79 degrees in Springfield, 81 in downtown Dayton. Our next scheduled news in less than 15 minutes and immediately when it breaks. I'm Sierra Lawson on 1290 and 95.7 WHIO, Dayton's News and Talk. 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
1: Hi, everyone, from 48th and 6th in Midtown Manhattan, heard around the country, around the world. It's the Brian Kilmeade Show. A lot going on today. I'm so glad you're here. Carl Rove is over in Texas. We'll talk to him about what's happening in Dallas. And Martha McCallum also is going to be broadcasting from Dallas in a few hours. So that's going to be great. That's with her story at 3 o'clock. We got a YouTube channel, which will have all the highlights from all my shows, youtube.com/@TheBrianKilmeadeShow. You can listen each and every day. It's got the best stuff. It's got highlights and quick clip reels on top of that. So we are seeing now the lineup for tonight is going to be pretty good, as well as some other things we're looking at overseas. So let's get to the big three.
19: Number three. I'm not asking politely for the mayor not to come to 9/11, to that ceremony. I am demanding that he not show his face.
1: That is Vicky Palladino, one of the lawmakers in New York City, demanding that Mayor Mamdani not show up for the 9/11 families. Why? Because of his background, what he said in the past, and how he runs the city. Do I need more explanations? Bad news is he's coming anyway.
19: Number two.
20: Their oil is blocked up. What had got out previously is beginning to dwindle out there. That is robbing them of hard currency, and their economy is going into freefall.
1: Kimberly Strassel, Iran getting desperate and looks to escalate the fight against the U.S. Are we ready for it? They've misjudged the president in the past. I sense they're going to do it again.
19: Number one.
21: In the 20th century alone, communism is an evil thing. It led to the murder of tens of millions of innocent people just in that century. And it's a dangerous road. It has never worked.
1: Yet the socialists are trying it, and the Democratic Party are letting them. Speaker Mike Johnson will be talking at the convention in Dallas as the GOP looks to gain some momentum with 56 days to go into the midterms. Karl Rove, you've seen a lot in your career, but you've never seen a midterm convention, mini convention. Do you think it's a good idea?
22: Well, actually, I've seen three. It's just that they were not Republican mini conventions. They were Democratic mini conventions, midterm election conventions held in the 70s and 80s. So, yes, I understand the notion, which is use the president to set a theme for the campaign, give people who are running for election a chance to sort of share their ideas and set a tone of opposition to the challenging party. I just wish we'd done it in June. And not 56 days to go in the campaign. This should have been a table setter, in my opinion, at the beginning of the summer. If you're going to do it, not something at Labor Day, when a lot of these candidates, they can't afford to take 2 or 3 or 4 days off from the campaign trail to fly to Dallas and pal around with all the other candidates.
1: So we know RFK is going to speak, Caroline Leavitt is going to speak, J.D. Vance is going to speak. Of course, the president will be there. Speaking twice, Senator John Husted, he's fighting for re-election in Ohio. Michael Whatley trailing by 8 over in North Carolina. He's going to speak. Mike Collins in Georgia. What's on the line for them? They're all trailing.
22: Yeah, well, this is a shot for them to get some national attention. But look, who's going to get attention tonight? Donald J. Trump. Who's going to get attention tomorrow? Donald J. Trump. So there is some, local coverage that'll be made. You know, the Atlanta papers and, Atlanta and Savannah TV stations might cover Mike Collins attending the meeting and saying things. But again, this is a big bet. And the bet is that by making this about Donald Trump, by focusing on his accomplishments of the last year and a half, and by having him dominate the stage, which he will, there's nobody in this lineup who's going to come close to matching the star power and the ability to, you know, sort of get his message across in the president of the United States.
1: Ken Paxton's going to speak at 6 o'clock. So, I mean, look, remember Barack Obama made his speech when he was an unknown senator, I think when Al Gore was running. We remember Governor Cuomo, Andrew Cuomo's dad, Mario Cuomo, made a name for himself, and everyone thought this guy's an heir apparent to be president. They weren't headliners.
22: Well, that's right, but remember where they spoke. They were the keynote speakers at the Democratic conventions. Democratic convention, I think, in 1988 for Andrew Cuomo, and 2004 for Barack Obama. But nobody's going to have that kind of attention. I mean, first of all, this is not going to be as well televised and as well covered by the networks, because they sort of like, you know, we have to cover both the Democratic and Republican conventions and give them equal coverage. There's going to be no similar, you know, gavel to gavel coverage of the Republican midterm convention by all of the networks.
1: So what I hope to see is a lot of what they're running against. Hey, this is what we accomplished. That's fine. But I think you got to talk about some of the crazy things that these candidates have said, what El Sayed said in 2022. Hassan Piker should be up there. And now we got this latest ridiculous statement from this socialist, Deshaun Harrison. Listen to this. Cut 8.
0: GOP-1s just marked a new phase in body fascism. The political deployment of GOP-1s is fascistic, not because individuals take them, but because the conditions under which they become necessary are shaped by a world fixated on genociding fat people. This is a structural critique that asks what happens when the conditions produced by capitalism, by public health, by the state apparatus, and by anti-black desire...
1: You got enough. I mean, how crazy is this stuff? You place some of this stuff out there and let people know what they have a choice of. Common sense against crazy.
22: Yeah, two things. One is, I think you're absolutely right. This is a wonderful opportunity to expose the beliefs of the people on the left, particularly the candidates. Look, it's Hassan Piker. Everybody who he's campaigned with should be held to account for doing that. And so show all of his stuff. You know, but take the statements of El Sayed. Take the statements of AOC. Take the past statements of the Democratic candidate in Florida, the U.S. Senate candidate who's a Democratic socialist. Yeah, absolutely. Use this as a moment. Now, I have a cautionary note. Do not use slogans and insults and put it out there. Here's what these people believe, and here's why we don't think that's right. And use the tape of them as often as possible saying these crazy things. The second thing is you're right. Say a little bit about what you've done, but there's one other element besides attacking the opposition, and that is, what is it that Republicans want to do? They've got to lay out a positive, that you can't get elected simply by saying, God, we've done a great job the last year and a half. You've got to lay out what it is that is the goal of Republican candidates in the 2 years to come.
1: And Carl, I don't have to tell you that, you know, the numbers look bad for the president on the economy right now and cost of living and inflation. But then when you say, who do you like better, Democrats or Republicans and their economic plans, it's 37-36 Democrats. So there's no difference. Cost of living, 38-34 Democrat and Republican. So even though Republicans have stronger, better policies, the Iran war is suppressing it right now, I think there's no doubt about it. And some of the tariff stuff that has not worked out into trade plans yet, trade agreements. I think that's going to balance out by the time he's done. But it's important to point out that the American people don't think Democrats have the answer.
22: Yeah, look, I've read a column that's going to be in the paper tomorrow that used those exact two polls that you mentioned. It's pretty well written, I think, really sharply done, insightful. I think I've done a hell of a job with it myself. But I make that point is that the issue of the economy, right today, people don't feel good about the economy. So we can't go out and say, geez, we've done a fantastic job, we the Republicans. But on the other hand, being able to say, here is what we want to do to make your life better, the Republicans can win that argument because instinctively, even though the feelings about the economy are bad, 59% say the country is going in the wrong direction, only 35% say it's on the right track. Republicans can win this argument if they lay out a convincing vision of what it is they want to do and undermine the opposition by saying, here are the crazy ideas that they're for. Here are their words to say them. Those two things together may turn this economic issue more to the advantage of the Republicans. May not win the argument, but diminishing the Democratic advantage on the president's approval and the general direction of the country would be enormously helpful in some of these battleground races.
1: And you mentioned two things. I'll mention two things. There's two things that could happen before Election Day, which is why anyone who says the House is gone or the Senate's secure is wrong, or vice versa. I just think that so much game is left to be played. And there's two issues the president's got control over to a degree: the Iran war and the Canadian trade deal. And now it went from, oh, the trade deal's bad and the tariffs here. What if he goes ahead and secures this thing? And now I talked to somebody higher up on the trade side, and it looks like the Canadians have reached out and said, how do we get back on track? If that gets back on track, and then the Iran war, which economically was strangling, forcing them to act, and that turns into something that's a positive, all bets are off. And then, do you want to comment on that?
22: Yeah, let's take each one of those. I think, look, on the Canadian tariffs, he better get something done quickly, because, like, for example, the thing saying Bombardier, we're not going to allow them to sell aircraft in the United States. Well, one of their major manufacturing facilities is in Kansas, and it's affecting. You already got farmers upset about tariffs. Farmers are free trade people, and now you've got all those factory workers in Topeka, or excuse me, in Wichita, saying, "Really, you're going to go after my company that gives me a good job?" The second issue is, yes, I think the Iran war. Don't think about it. My advice would be, Mr. President, do not think about it from a political perspective. Do what you think is right, because the more important thing is that people see you as a strong leader.
1: Yeah.
22: There's a natural tendency in a time of war for Americans to say, well, I may not like that war, but you know what? If the president is a strong leader, maybe he knows something I don't know. And the president is succeeding. This latest round of economic initiatives being pushed by Secretary Bessent are having an effect in what the military is doing to systematically nickel and dime the Iranians is working out magnificently.
1: Time of war. I hear you. So the other message is this, and that's an interesting point. I didn't know you were going to take that tack. So I do agree with you when it comes to the war. I just do think something's going to happen before November, by the strategy we have in play. And I just read this morning that Iran's getting so bad in Iran, they might have to ratchet it up to hopefully push us back. That'll have the opposite effect.
22: Count on them trying to make it an issue. Count on them trying to screw around with the president. They know there's an election, and they want to try and use the war as a vehicle to defeat him at the polls. But if he is a strong, effective leader and explains, this is why I'm doing it, and here's what the stakes are, the American people will tend to, in a time of war, say, you know what, we got to trust the president.
1: Yeah, I think they're going to do a stupid thing and hit Israel, and that will unleash Israel to use all their intelligence that they have on the ground to really start taking out these leaders. I do not know why we're not using them now. I understand. It does complicate things, but more upside than downside. But I want to bring it to the economy again. I was struck by two statements over the last 72 hours. One in a speech that AOC made, and the other was Bernie Sanders. Listen to this theme.
2: The sad reality is Americans now work more hours than the people of any other wealthy nation. A lower work week, 32-hour work week. This is not a radical idea. But one of the issues that we have got to talk about is stress in this country.
3: We, the people of the United States of America, demand that one job with no need for overtime should be enough for our most basic needs, which also include rest.
1: My goodness. Have you ever heard such, do you ever hear such themes in your life? If that was my parent, I'd ask for a rotation.
22: Yeah. Yeah. Oh, great. I love it. AOC is now going to determine that you must take a nap. Now, remember, let's go to the idea, though, that it's the heart of this. They want a 32-hour work week with pay for 40 hours.
1: Yes.
22: Now, tell me how a small business firm, you're running a plumbing company and you got six employees. And now what you're going to do is increase the cost of those people are going to work only 32 hours, but you're going to continue to pay them at a 40 hour rate. How are you going to come up with 20% more money to pay for people to work the other 8 hours? You can't produce the same amount of services in 32 hours that you can do in 40. So you're going to have to go hire some more people. Well, what kind of small business has got 20% of their profits? Of their gross lying around free cash to go out and hire another bunch of people to make up the hours. I mean, this is idiocy. And look, I work more than 40 hours a week. Don't tell me how many hours you want me to work. I get to decide if I'm going to work. And if I'm in a job where they're asking me for too much, then too many hours, then I say I can't do it. But why we really want the government to step in and do this kind of stuff? I mean, yes, thank you, AOC. What time must I take my nap today?
1: I've never heard it. And we need rest.
22: Rest.
1: Oh, my goodness.
22: Need rest. What we need is rest from your idiotic ideas. The American experiment has succeeded not because of your lunacy and your desire to have the government control everything. It's because free individuals got to make their decisions about their life and pursue their dreams.
1: So 9/11 coming up 25 years. Carl, you were on Air Force One the entire time. I was watching a documentary. I saw footage I've never seen before. And the frustration the president felt not being allowed to go back to Washington. He wanted the country to see him strong. Your reaction in the last minute we have?
22: Yeah, no, look, when we were in Omaha, they kept saying, Mr. President, we don't know what we don't know. There could be some guy with a shoulder-launched missile just waiting for on final approach to Andrews to pop Air Force One. And then and we were in a bunker in Omaha, and he said, I'm coming back to Washington because the nation needs to hear me from the Oval Office, not from some bunker under the Nebraska prairies. And besides that, I want to sleep in my own bed tonight. And it was his attempt to end on a jocular note, but he wasn't jocular. He knew exactly what he needed to do, and we came back.
1: Glad you did. And president had 85% approval rating through the one of the most difficult times any president's ever been through. And he'll be down there in ground zero.
22: 91, though, I'm not, you know, it was a very brief moment of 91%.
1: 91.
22: Approved.
1: You do remember. Yeah. Wow. Carl, thanks so much. Talk to you soon.
22: Thank you, Brian. All the best.
1: I look forward to seeing the Wall Street Journal editorial tomorrow because I hear it's really, really good from you. I wouldn't doubt it. Back in a moment.
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10: 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Bond is set for a Montgomery County man charged with rape and kidnapping. A man accused of causing a deadly Dayton crash last year is pleading guilty to charges. And the entire region facing the risk of severe storms coming through later today. 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
26: I've talked at length about how many problems people are having with debt collectors right now, the amount of credit card debt outstanding, the largest it's ever been. And a lot of people are really stressed financially. So what happens when the chips are really down, maybe you get the call from the debt collector, people are turning to family or friends to borrow money. And I want to tell you, if you're the one being asked to lend money, you got to know that you're not lending money, you're giving money that you'll be shocked if you get back. And it's going to be your choice out of friendship, love, obligation, whether you lend somebody money when they're in a tough spot. But don't let it ruin your friendship or family relationship. As long as you go in with the right attitude, knowing you may not ever see that money back.
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28: The threat for a few stronger thunderstorms late Wednesday into Thursday. I'm Storm Center 7 meteorologist Brittley Ritz.
29: 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It's 83 degrees in Dayton at 1128 on 1290 and 95.7 WHIO.

0: talk show that's getting you talking. You're with Brian Kilmeade.
1: Probably we should have done this the opening week. They basically now said, you want to pick a fight, you're going to get poorer and poorer. I think they are prepared to do whatever it takes, no matter how poor they get. And the question will be, do other elements of the Iranian government finally literally rebel in a civil war and take out the Revolutionary Guard? Or, in fact, if they have all the guns, do they just keep hanging in no matter what?
2: So Newt Gingrich is saying, how does that government stay in power? And also saluting the fact that we are continuing to up the ante with financial constraints, shutting them down oil, the blockade, and hitting them five times as hard as they try to hit us. So they go after our warship, the USS George Washington. We blew up three of their ships. The next day, we blew up five of their ships. They try to blow up our base in Jordan. We knock 18 of 20 down, two land harmlessly in the desert. So the message is, not getting easier. President's not going to break. And if the Speaker of the House is correct and you're going to amp it up and not go proportionally with us, you're going to exceed that, then don't assume that we're not going to blow you away and wipe you out individually. That's what this president has shown. And the Treasury Secretary is as tough as anybody in this country, pound for pound. He's already shown it physically, and he's relentless in these interviews, and now he's relentless in these economic restrictions.
3: 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It's our top local story. The Miami Valley expecting strong, possibly even severe storms.
4: A cold front bringing us some relief from the heat. I'm Storm Center 7 meteorologist Brittley Ritz. We'll talk about when that cold front moves through and how your temperature will reflect.
5: No accidents, no delays anywhere in the Miami Valley on roadways. I'm Jason Michaels, WHIO Triple Team Traffic.
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3: And it's our top local story. We have a chance of severe weather late tonight and into Thursday. Storm Center 7 meteorologist Brittley Ritz has the details.
4: Damaging winds in excess of 60 miles per hour, as well as small hail the size of a quarter or less, and heavy rain. Rain rates of 1 to 2 inches per hour, a possibility could cause some localized flash flooding. All the threats are extremely low. In fact, wind and heavy rain would be our bigger concerns here.
3: You can hear more from Brittley and our forecast coming up in just moments. And a man is admitting to charges in a deadly Dayton crash last year. Court records show 35-year-old Alexander Hernandez pleaded guilty to charges of OVI, aggravated vehicular homicide, and aggravated vehicular assault. This is in connection to a crash at 3rd Street last September, where he ran a red light, hitting 43-year-old James Moody. Moody died on scene. Hernandez is set to learn his punishment on the 23rd. And bond is set for a Montgomery County man facing rape and kidnapping charges. Justin Woodard will now need $250,000 to get out of jail. He pleaded guilty to those charges yesterday. No word yet on the details surrounding the incident. He's expected back in court later this month. And some jurors in the Lindsey Clancy murder trial are now revealing what happened in their deliberations leading to last week's mistrial. Fox's Lillian Wu.
7: Three of the jurors who voted to acquit Lindsey Clancy, confirming that a lone holdout who admitted he had reasonable doubt about charges against her, still refused to find her not guilty by reason of insanity. They expressed frustration with that juror, who one of them called very arrogant, saying he refused to consider views of the rest of the panel.
3: The juror who disagreed with the other 11 has not yet spoken out. Clancy is accused of intentionally killing her three young children in 2023.
6: This is WHIO Continuing News.
3: And there's a new recall on some berries sold at Walmart's here in Ohio. The FDA is saying an E. coli outbreak is affecting the Great Value brand Organic Triple Berry Blend. 17 people have gotten sick in Georgia and Florida, with 6 people being sent to a hospital. We have a full description of the recalled berries at WHIO.com. The FDA says consumers should not eat the product and either throw them away or return them for a refund. Now with the Miami Valley's most accurate and dependable forecast, here's Storm Center 7 meteorologist Brittley Ritz.
4: this afternoon, hitting a high of 87, feeling more like 95, thanks to the humidity and the sun bearing down on top of us. Much of the day will be dry, but there's a chance for a few stronger thunderstorms. Isolated opportunity after 5 o'clock. Better chances of showers and storms going into Thursday morning. And we'll hold on to the chance for scattered thunderstorms going through your day Thursday with a high of 77. I'm Storm Center 7 meteorologist Brittley Ritz on Dayton Severe Weather Station 1290 and 95.7 WHIO.
3: And the latest scan to the live Doppler 7 radar is all clear. Right now it's 82 degrees in Xenia, 83 in downtown Dayton. Our next scheduled news in less than 15 minutes and immediately when it breaks. 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
8: 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It's called Miami Valley's Morning News, and it's all news, all weather, and all traffic all morning long. 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Would you give the show a shot? 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
9: I want to tell you some good news. Credit card fraud has declined a lot. 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The way it's declined is the big credit card issuers and Visa and MasterCard, American Express, have more sophisticated tools than they used to ferret out fraud. But unfortunately, the net of trying to catch fraud, more and more you and I legitimately as purchasers trying to buy something are having the purchases declined. Now, it doesn't mean you're done. You just have to call the customer no service number on the back of your credit card, and they will approve the charge once they validate, hey, it really is you. 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You find this most often when you're doing an online purchase, especially for something like electronics.
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0: so busy, he'll make your head spin. It's Brian Kilmeade.
1: It's all about messaging. People ask me, what are we doing all the time? And we're starting this week with the convention. This is going to kick our efforts off all the way through November 3rd. We have the candidates we want. We have the resources we need to get this messaging out. And we have the president who's the best, probably the best showman that's ever existed in politics.
2: Joe Gruder's RNC chair has done a good job. He's certainly raised enough money. Now we're going to see if this is going to be successful. He's on the line for this. Carl Rove's the expert, and I appreciate it. He said we should have done this in July, and the DNC should have done it too. He also cited they did this in the 80s. I don't know. If this happened in July, we would have forgotten it already. And so many of the primaries weren't done yet. So, I mean, we how much did we find out in August? A lot. El Saeed was in August. We found out Mike Rogers, who he's going to be going against. Now we find out who's John Sununu is going to be going against. We found out who everyone's going against. This was intentional. Plus, what do we always hear? Even when it's a presidential year, nobody pays attention until after Labor Day. So it's after Labor Day. So to me, I like it. I have no problem with it. Here's more from Joe Gruder's Cut 5. Joe Gruder's Cut 5.
1: I think we have the candidates we want because the president's hand-selected a lot of these candidates, but with endorsing them early on. And so we have the matchups we want, and what it comes down to, common sense versus crazy.
2: And that's true. And what I would do is not just say it, I'd roll it. And why is it that Tallarico and El Saeed have deleted all this stuff? Because it's stuff they've said. They don't say, I don't think that anymore. I don't know what I was thinking back then, but I've learned it. I had a revelation. I don't drink and drive anymore. I don't drink and speak anymore. Whatever it is. But they're trying to say is, I'm taking that down. This is what I think now. Well, tell me what changed. Tell me the moment that you thought to yourself, we should not defund the police. Tell me the moment where you thought that 9/11 wasn't an inside job. Tell me the minute that you believe that our reaction after 9/11 caused more pain than 9/11 itself. Just tell me when it stopped. What you don't like is politically the problem is that it doesn't resonate today. Remember, people don't, we never were for defund the police here, but you guys were. You guys were all talking about defund the police. They need to be reformed. Colin Kaepernick's a genius. And racism in the end zone of the NFL games. It's at least we could do. Police chiefs forced to kneel because of things that happened up until 1865. Just absolutely insane. Gruder's talk more on American Reports about messaging and which it has to come out. Cut 7.
1: We're going to get that messaging out over the next couple of days and really tell people that the American dream is still alive and well, and that with this president, with this administration, if you have hope and you want to achieve it, you can do it.
2: And that's what they're going to talk about, not what AOC says. We need a 30-hour work week, no overtime, and ability to rest. Yeah, that's France's mantra. That's what you do in Western Europe as you watch your society collapse around you and still have to wonder how you get air conditioning in homes. Martha McCallum joins us now, anchor of the story. It's going to start at 3 p.m. Eastern time, and she is in Dallas for all the festivities of this two-day convention. Martha, welcome.
3: Hi, Brian. Great to be with you.
2: Hey, Martha, I know it's real early, but do you have a sense? Does this feel like a convention to you or the calm before the storm?
3: Well, I'll tell you, it certainly looks like a convention in there. It's, a fantastic space. Everything is set up in a, full year convention look out there. And I think they're ready to roll. And I think as we heard President Trump talk about, you have to, and also the RNC chair Gruder's talked about, you have to sort of shake it up. You got to figure out a way to change the historical record of what generally happens to incumbent presidents, especially in their second term, where they head into lame duck territory not long after. So, and I don't know if that will happen with this president. I think that remains to be seen. But I think it's a strong effort to sort of focus the attention after Labor Day. It's a back to school kind of mode that everybody's in, and we'll see how they do.
2: HHS Secretary RFK Jr. is supposed to speak. Todd Blanche, I think that's kind of odd for the Attorney General to speak. Our Army combat veteran, we don't know who that is, I don't think. A factory worker, J.D. Vance, and the President of the United States. Looks like John Husted, the senator, now trailing in Ohio. We have Mike Collins trailing in Georgia. And we have Mike Rogers, basically in a dead heat in Michigan, are going to speak. To me, Martha, I'd be rolling a lot of my opponent because it's a lot of these candidates are traditional conservative candidates running against very outlandish candidates. A liberal in the case in Georgia, but in the other two, man, they've said a lot of things that are hard to explain. And I would run that. I wouldn't say it. I would roll their comments.
3: We'll see if that's what they do. Certainly that's the case in Mike Rogers' race against Abdul Al-Sayed in Michigan. I think it's one of the most clearly defined socialist-leaning candidates, even though he says he's not a member of the DSA, versus Mike Rogers. I mean, you know, there's a lot of issues that they have to contend with in Michigan and also in places like Maine and New Hampshire, where they're confronting these tariffs, the Canada tariffs. They think there's about $80 million a year of business that Michigan does with Canada. So that's going to be one of the things that I think they'll need to address. But I agree that the clearest definition in an election, you always want to draw a sharp contrast. And it is there in every possible way if he plays the comments of Abdul Al-Sayed and some of the other who declared democratic socialists out there who really want to change the way we're doing things. And just quickly on what you just said, Brian, you know, I couldn't agree more. I was just talking to Stuart Varney about this earlier, about this 32-hour work week. Like, you know, since when did any Americans sort of grow up with the idea that the less we do, the better? It's absolutely the antithesis of everything about the way that I was raised. I mean, think about JFK. You know, don't ask not what your country can do for you, but what you can do for your country. This is a complete 180 from that kind of Democratic Party. The idea that we want to, as you said, Brian, turn into France, where it's like, you know, just sort of this, the less we can do, the better. And the more we can let government take over and provide for us, the better, is just, I mean, if you're running against that, you've got a lot of rich thoughts, rich elements to draw on. And if they make the most of it, I think it will have an impact.
2: I think so. I think there's two things that are going to happen. I don't think that the House or the Senate has been won or lost yet. And I think two things are going to happen that I know of. This is always a surprise. The Iran war is going to have another wave, another chapter. And I also think the Canadian trade deal is really going to affect some of these battleground states. I talked to a high-ranking official on trade today, and it looks like Canadian side has reached out and talked about how do we get these talks back on track. So they get back on track, and the president could emphasize the 20 deals he's done already. I think Biden did zero, and Obama did three in 8 years. If they could get these 20, make it 21, and Mexico's ready to get delivered, you could show progress on the trade front. Here's Thomas Phillipson, the former Council of Economic Advisor, about this whole fight with Canada, Cut 50.
4: I think the overall strategy of Trump is very Reagan-like, and that sounds kind of weird when you hear it, but Reagan was all for peace through strength in regular wars. Trump is really the analog of that just for trade war. He wants to hold up the threat of not trading with us as a stick, essentially, just as Reagan wanted to hold up our nuclear weapon as a stick to get what we want.
2: Yeah. Do you see the similarities?
3: I do. And I think that we've always seen President Trump in an aggressive mode to use the economy in almost a military way, to shake up these relationships and to, you know, look for better, better trade deals. You know, we've seen like so many of our manufacturing sectors really gutted on the backs of cheap imports. So, as the president said before, you know, there is pain to go through in this process, but if you can reshuffle the deck on some of these deals, I do think that people can understand the argument over the longer term that it will provide a lot more jobs here in the United States. I mean, you have obviously the AI element that is becomes part of this, and some of these jobs are going to go away. But, you know, I think Mike Rogers is making that argument to voters. He's saying, look, it's necessary to reorganize this trade relationship, even though, you know, he's trying to walk that line as a candidate, basically saying these are changes that are worth making in the long term. And I agree. If they can get a Canada deal, that will certainly help the folks, the Republicans running Susan Collins in Maine, Sununu in New Hampshire, and Mike Rogers in Michigan.
2: What kind of crowds do they expect today? Do you know?
3: I really don't know. I mean, you know, you see a lot of activity around town. I know that a lot of the hotels are booked. It's you know, empty because it's just early in the day right now. So that's going to be part of the story, you know. And I also think that in all conventions, it's not just for the people in the room, although the people in the room certainly give the energy to the event. There's no doubt about that. But it's the production and it's the coverage. And we'll see how much coverage it gets. That's another huge question across the country. And then you've got the social media impact of moments that are impactful on the stage that sort of take off on social media. So I think they're hoping for a combination of all of that. Will it make a difference? You know, I don't know. And I just would mention, you know, if you go back to the 2024 convention in Milwaukee, remember remember the incredible, I mean, that was a totally different moment. You're coming 36 hours off of an assassination attempt in Butler. The president walks in with a bandage on his ear. The crowd is going crazy. You've got Hulk Hogan ripping open his shirt. You've got all of these things that happened at that convention that really, I think, energized the sweep that Trump ended up pulling off in November. And I think he's just hoping to capture a little bit of that, to remind people of some of the things that he feels are accomplishments, and to look ahead. He still is the most impactful Republican in the party. There's no doubt about it. So even though the numbers are a bit soft right now, I don't think they have anyone better to lean on.
2: All right. Who are you going to, I know you're going to be seeing, you have your show and you're probably doing the covers tonight, right?
3: Yeah, so 3 o'clock this afternoon, Brooke Rollins is sitting down with James Tallarico a bit earlier, and we're going to air that interview. It's the first time that he has had an interview on Fox. I think we've done a good job of talking to these candidates over the past few months, and it's good that they're spending time sitting down with our reporters and anchors. So we'll see what comes from that. That will air for the first time today at 3 o'clock on The Story. And then tonight, Brett and I will do coverage of the evening speeches on Sean Hannity's show. So we're looking forward to that.
2: Unbelievable. The other thing that's happening today, I don't know if you've seen, is on AI. They're running these models, and the models have shown that out of control are more powerful than from the agents that actually programmed them. And Anthropic had a lead researcher just resigned, said, I think we're leading towards a situation that where AI is going to be out of control if we continue this way. And there seems to be a sense among all the AI leaders that we should slow it down. And I'm wondering if that's resonating around the country, because a lot of people are skeptical to begin with, but we might be at that breaking point now.
3: I think one of the big conversations that's going on in tech is how to do that. Do you form a commission of tech leaders who understand it and make sure that there's some sort of regulation in play? It's so tricky. And I think that this person is, you know, this Anthropic engineer is stating something that has been around for a long time. I mean, Elon Musk has been talking about this for at least the past 5 years. He's real concerns about what happens. You know, would it be possible for some of these systems to take down, infrastructure in the United States, to become an enemy of the country, of humanity? It's a very real problem. And I think that, you know, this Anthropic engineer speaking out triggers that conversation to really find some form. And President Trump has been, in some ways, active on it, but also wanting these companies to sort of operate in a capitalist environment and to succeed. He wants to beat China, which is imperative in this race. But these concerns are real. And you know, you hear them from people who understand it deeply, like Elon Musk and this engineered Anthropic.
2: We'll see where we're at. Martha, thanks so much for joining us. We'll watch you at 3 o'clock today.
3: Thanks, Brian.
2: And then tonight.
3: See you later.
2: Everything from Dallas. Martha McCallum just brought you up to date on what's happening with this RNC midterm convention. 55 days into the midterms. Going to be an exciting sprint. Don't move.
0: Diving deep into today's top stories, it's Brian Kilmeade. 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

0: pleading guilty to charges in a deadly Dayton crash last year. An upcoming risk of severe weather in the Miami Valley later tonight. And we're following new details on a deadly crash in Preble County last week. Full details on these stories and more. Our next scheduled newscast is at noon. I'm Sierra Lawson, WHIO, continuing.
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2: Let's say you got a kid who's going to be off to college this fall or is already in, and you're just really frustrated how much it's going to cost. 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
7: Tracking some scattered thunderstorms through our Wednesday evening, stay weather aware as one or two of them could come with some damaging winds. I'm Storm Center 7 meteorologist Ryan Mirando.
0: And I'm Sierra Lawson in the WHIO News Center. It's 84 degrees in Dayton at 11:54 on 1290 and 95.7 WHIO.
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8: I wish there was a limited number of people who misled the public, that I could describe them in just a few names. But the truth is that, as we have heard, this goes across a multitude of those that New Yorkers have trusted. And we are here to release these documents today because for a long time, New Yorkers have known the truth, and yet they have been unable to see the truth in any document that's been presented to them.
9: And that's Mayor Mamdani talking about what he says is 170 pages to show that right after 9/11, when people were working in downtown area, they were breathing in toxic fumes. Now, we know Governor Whitman, who became EPA director, administrator, she said the air was clean. It wasn't. But also, when it became clear it wasn't, I remember nobody in the pile would wear a mask. They thought it would hinder them, slow them down. They're trying to save lives. I thoroughly understand it. We remember telling our reporters in the field the thin paper masks don't work. I remember that days after on the air live. So now they said they had studies that show the air was dangerous. And that's why a lot of people are suffering from 9/11 related illnesses or have died from that. More people have died since and after. So I'm curious to see this paperwork and Mayor Mamdani trying to make himself out to a hero, or is he actually a hero? Did he actually do this thing right? A lot of people are writing me, asking me different things. Robert writes, and this is what I said this morning. I was talking about LSU and being possibly knocked out of the SEC. Why? Because they used two players that courts say they could use. They went to NFL training camps and got cut and had a fifth year of eligibility. I think LSU is being targeted because they hate Lane Kiffin. And they said, Brian, when 15 member presidents vote to not allow pro athletes to play college football in the SEC, and one school thumbs their nose at that rule, that allows that coach to publicly mock the ruling, institutional control is certainly in question. These people have been lawless in the SEC, pushing back against the NCAA, taking money under the table for years. Now they're paying millions of dollars, and their line of the sand is when a player gets cut, not realizing they had a fifth year of eligibility.

0: a court ruled late, and gets cut from a training camp team, gets offered to go back to school and make $1 million. Now they shouldn't. That's your line in the sand. No one doubts they're eligible. They just want to camp for 3 months. And it's one in a lifetime. It's once in a lifetime situation. And now the SEC says that's not the ethics that we've lived our lives on and we've played our games about. I'm not buying it. Please. Some other your emails. A lot of people pointing out that I said Jessica Tisch instead of Jessica Lynch. No, Jessica Tisch is the right name for the police commissioner, not Jessica Lynch. You're right. Jessica Lynch is the Army corporal or private that was taken hostage during the Iraq War. So I thoroughly understand that. All right, quick announcement. United States is coming out in a few weeks. It's going to be October 13th. You can pre-order it now. But if you want to see us on stage in a show like no other, where we bring history to life, and we'll be talking about it through Uniting the States, the six crucial moments that forged the American miracle, I'll be in Red Bank, New Jersey, Count Basie Center for the Arts, an unbelievable facility, October 16th. 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
4: Tracking thunderstorms or even a severe storm, I'm Storm Center 7 meteorologist Ryan Mirando. How it impacts us tonight in the Storm Center 7 forecast coming up.
5: A quick note for our listeners up in Lima. We do have about an 8-minute delay on northbound I-75 in the area, just south of State Route 117. Jason Michaels, WHIO. Triple team traffic.
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2: It is our top story today. This is a WHIO breaking news update. New details on a deadly crash in Preble County last week. A grand jury indicting 46-year-old David Schaefer on several charges, including OVI, drug possession, aggravated vehicular homicide. Now, the crash happened on West 2nd Street last Sunday, as cops say Schaefer crashed into multiple parked cars, hitting 80-year-old Donna Tubesing and her husband Kenton. Donna died at the scene. Her husband is now recovering from serious injuries.
3: WHIO News Time is 12:02. It's now 83 degrees in downtown Dayton. And you can expect a few strong storms to move through as you're sleeping tonight. Storm Center 7 meteorologist Ryan Mirando says some of them may turn severe.
4: After 5 o'clock tonight, I'm tracking some thunderstorms for our area. Out of the storms that we see, producing damaging straight line winds, not many areas will see severe weather. Now, this front that's moving through this evening, it's going to stall out tomorrow for our Thursday. Some areas could see some minor flooding.
3: Ryan will have more in his 5-day weather forecast coming up in just minutes.
2: A man accused of causing a deadly Dayton crash last year is pleading guilty. 35-year-old Alexander Hernandez confessed to charges of aggravated vehicular homicide, aggravated vehicular assault, and OVI. Investigators say he ran a red light last September, hitting 43-year-old James Moody at 3rd Street. Their two cars then pushed a parked car right into a Domino's restaurant. Moody died at the scene. A judge will sentence Hernandez on the 23rd.
3: A home is destroyed after collapsing in Dayton last night. News Center 7's Taylor Robertson.
7: Fire crews were called to Rebels Avenue Tuesday night. Chief Wiley tells News Center 7 they saw the front wall and roof had collapsed. Chief says there's a history of squatters staying at the property. They used thermal imaging to make sure no one was trapped in the debris. Neighbors told us they're relieved it's coming down.
3: One neighbor says this was an abandoned property for the last 15 years.
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2: Some jurors in the Lindsey Clancy murder trial are now revealing what happened in their deliberations, leading to last week's mistrial. Fox's Lillian Wu.
8: Three of the jurors who voted to acquit Lindsey Clancy confirming that a lone holdout who admitted he had reasonable doubt about charges against her still refused to find her not guilty by reason of insanity. They expressed frustration with that juror, who one of them called very arrogant, saying he refused to consider views of the rest of the panel.
2: The juror who disagreed with the other 11 has not yet spoken out.
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0: 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What's happening this weekend? 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
9: 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Beaver Creek Popcorn Festival, that's happening this weekend. 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The Dayton Greek Festival, that's going on this weekend at the Annunciation Greek Orthodox Church. 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
2: Now with the Miami Valley's most accurate and dependable forecast, your Storm Center 7 meteorologist Ryan Morando.
4: Our Wednesday is just hot and humid, although I am tracking some isolated to scattered thunderstorms moving through this Wednesday evening. Keep your eye to the sky as one or two of them could be on the strong side. Tomorrow for our Thursday, we'll likely still have some showers around, moving through off and on through the day as this front stalls out, high of 77 tomorrow. Back into the sunshine on Friday, high near 80 degrees. New information, we may have some scattered showers moving through on Saturday, high of 82. A few of those could be lingering around now into Sunday morning. I'm Storm Center 7 meteorologist Ryan Morando for Dayton Severe Weather Station 1290 and 95.7 WHIO.
2: Latest scan of the live Doppler 7 radar. It is clear and sunny out there right now and warmer. It's 82 in Troy, currently 84 in downtown Dayton at 12:08.
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0: Greetings, conversationalists. Welcome across the fruited plain. It is Eric Erickson here, and I'm delighted to have you. The phone number is 877-973-7425. 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There's a great hotel on site, great restaurants in the area. But come hang out with me. The event starts at 7 p.m. It's on a Saturday night, and it'll go for a couple hours. It'll be a ton of fun. All the stories that are not safe for me to say on radio. They're not kid-friendly or mother-approved, but they're great stories. And I would love for you to hang out with me. 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I hope you'll come. Tickets on sale now. By the way, if you text show to 33777, I'll send you the link to Ticketmaster, but also there's a link for parking. You can get a parking pass in advance. Now, we got to begin with the election. We are over the midterm or Labor Day slump. We're into the thick of it. The Republican midterm convention, a never-before-seen feat, will coincide with the start of the NFL season tonight. You will see the Seahawks, or you will see Donald Trump, or you will have multiple TVs or split-screen TVs. Tomorrow night's game is on Amazon Prime, so nobody's going to watch it. It's in Australia anyway. But tonight's game, it's going to be a big football night. I am curious whether people are going to watch football or watch a political convention or something else. I may poll the audience and see. I have that technology. I just haven't used it. But as we begin, and there's a big debate over how to proceed, there are whispers afoot that Darlene Graham is in trouble in South Carolina. There are rumors afoot that in Mississippi, Republicans are endangered. Roger Marshall in Kansas is endangered. And, you know, all of this stuff struck a chord with me. I ran campaigns for a living for a time, federal, state, and local campaigns. I am a student of history by training and a lawyer. I actually don't dwell on a lot of old stuff. It drives my friends and my wife crazy. They're like, so-and-so said something about you back then. I can't believe you don't remember them. I don't remember stuff like that. But I remember general history. And I'm pretty good at remembering history. In the fall of 2020, a lot of reporters and a lot of Republicans started whispering. Does this sound familiar? There were problems in South Carolina. Then it was Darlene Graham's brother, Lindsey Graham, facing Jamie Harrison. Internal polling had it close. The Democrats actually outspent the Republicans, $130 million to $100 million. The tide had turned against Donald Trump. He was actually on the ballot there, unlike this time. COVID had worn out the GOP and fired up Democrats. Joe Biden was going to win. Jamie Harrison was going to ride his coattails. They had outspent the Republicans, $130 to $100 million. On October 29th, 2020, the week before the election, the Cook Political Report listed South Carolina as a toss-up. Real Politics polling average on October 23rd, 2020, had South Carolina as a toss-up. But it was not just South Carolina. In Montana, Steve Bullock was giving Republicans heartburn. John Tester held sway. Steve Bullock was the popular Democratic populist governor, and Montana had a habit of electing Democratic populists in a Republican state. Bullock had won statewide as governor. Steve Daines, the Republican, won. In North Carolina, Cal Cunningham was going to beat Tom Tillis. It was known for certain. Everyone knew it. North Carolina had shifted blue. The college towns had packed in people, driving that state to the left. And he was ahead in the polling. Also, and of all places, Roger Marshall in Kansas was in trouble. Barbara Bollier was running against Roger Marshall. And in August of 2020, the polling average in Kansas had her defeating Roger Marshall. In October of 2020, the polling average in Texas had John Cornyn tied with MJ Hager. She was on the verge of beating John Cornyn. Republicans were panicked, and Joni Ernst was running behind Teresa Greenfield in Iowa. All of them, all these Republicans, they were either tied or behind the Democrats in 2020. Tom Tillis won, Roger Marshall won, John Cornyn won, Joni Ernst won. Now, here we are in 2026. It's the same Senate class. The same states that were up for election in 2020 are now up for election now. The only difference is this is a midterm. Trump's not actually on the ballot. And what are we hearing out there? Roger Marshall is in trouble in Kansas. Ashley Hinson is in trouble in Iowa. Darlene Graham is in trouble in South Carolina. Ken Paxton is in trouble in Texas. Michael Whatley is in trouble in North Carolina. Now, the only one who's really in trouble here is Ken Paxton and Michael Whatley. And by the way, I do want to note for the record, Darlene Graham is actually a terrible candidate on the campaign trail. She's completely inexperienced. She's got a good staff around her. They were Lindsey Graham's expert staff, but Darlene Graham is not a good candidate. Ken Paxton does have trouble. I still think he can win. The Republicans have already written off Mike Collins in Georgia and Michael Whatley, North Carolina. They're prepared for North Carolina to flip. On October 18th, I've mentioned this a couple times. I went and found the actual quote. My buddy Patrick Ruffini, who worked for the Bush White House, he's a pollster, a very good pollster with Echelon. He wrote this, and I want to read this to you. This is from Patrick Ruffini. In the last few election cycles, we've seen a pattern of Democrats looking competitive in red state Senate contests during the summer, only to fade by Election Day. I wanted to test if this was a consistent pattern, not just the selective memory of a Republican. 3,312 polls over the last four election cycles in the old 538 archive confirmed the pattern. In each of those four cycles, the Democratic candidate's margin was overstated. The average polling error across all polls was D plus 3.7, and 73% of polls released overstated the Democrat relative to the election result. Again, that's across more than 3,000 polls, so that's hardly statistical noise. And the pattern is most pronounced during the summer, right where we are now. Polling error peaks at 5.9 points to Democratic sometime in late July and doesn't start coming down until late August before settling into an average error of Democrat 2.6 on Election Day. The high water mark is Labor Day for Democratic polling. Now, today, we should look at the Real Clear Politics polling average in the key races. If you subscribe to my morning email, you got this morning. I broke it all down for you, even did a nice spreadsheet for you, which I rarely do. In Alaska, the Democrats are up 2%. In Georgia, the Democrats are up 7.5%. In Iowa, the Republicans are up 1.8%. In Maine, the Democrats are up 2.3%. In Michigan, the Democrats are up 1.7%. In New Hampshire, the Democrats are up 2%. In North Carolina, Democrats are up 8%. In Ohio, the Democrats are up 2.6%. And in Texas, the Democrats are up 2.4%. In every single one of these races, with the exception of Georgia and North Carolina, the Democrats are less than the average error in Election Day of Dems up 2.6%. Ohio is right on the nose there. So the average polling error on Election Day has the Democrats up 2.6% over the actual results. But at this time of year, the Democratic advantage in the polling and the polling average, I might note, tends to be over 3%. If that's the case, the Republicans are winning every single one of these seats except Georgia and North Carolina. If the Democratic average in the polls at Labor Day is over 3%, every single race that has the Democrats ahead right now only has them ahead by no more than 2.6%. And in Iowa, the Republicans already had 1.8%. That means in Iowa, things are much better on the ground for the GOP, including in the governor's race. And in all these Senate races where people are fretting about doom and gloom for the GOP, they're actually ahead. North Carolina and Georgia are the only races on the map right now where the Democrats are well outside that polling error margin. Polling error peaks at 5.9 points to Democrats sometime in late July, doesn't start coming down until late August, and settles into an average error that shows the Democrats 2.6% higher than they actually get on Election Day. There's no reason to think that this year is different from prior years, except for Georgia and North Carolina. The Republicans' worst polling here at Labor Day is the high water mark for Democratic polling. And the GOP, they're in a very good position if that's the case. Then again, there's no reason to think this election is somehow anomalous. Yes, it's true. Gas prices are the highest they've been in the run-up to an election. And that doesn't mean the GOP is going to win. I'm not saying that at all. But it does mean that the Republicans are in a far more solid position than a lot of panic prognosticators would have you believe. And again, the people who say this time is different. Trump's not on the ballot. Yeah, Trump's not on the ballot. But Patrick Ruffini's gone back for a very long time looking at polling across the board before Trump was a candidate and after Trump was a candidate. Same pattern shows. So I've been doing yesterday. Today was my last day. I've been filling in on Mark Halperin's morning show, him and Kevin Wallen. And we yesterday had this conversation. None of us can remember an election season. And I remember a lot of election seasons. I don't remember an election season where so much was up in the air after Labor Day. There are a lot of variables at play. And in my experience, when you get to the end of the campaign season and there are still a lot of variables in the air, and there are always variables in the air, I just can't remember as many of them being in the air as this time, but when the variables are left open after Labor Day, they tend to favor the incumbent party. The incumbent candidates are already known and established. The party leader, his likes and dislikes are already at rest in voters' minds. The challengers are still an unknown quantity. And not just that, Democrats are still more despised on average by voters than Donald Trump is. And the incumbents, too, by the way, you should know, they got a lot more money to spend this year. There's one more piece of information. I'm going to repeat this from Patrick Feeney because it's very key to this. To repeat, polling error peaks at 5.9 points to Democrat sometime in late July, doesn't start coming down until late August, and settles into an average error of Democrats up 2.6% more than they get on Election Day, by Election Day. The Real Clear Politics generic congressional ballot, with the polling average based on polls from July 22nd to September 2nd of this year, has the Democrats with a 5.8% advantage. In other words, just under the high water mark for polling bias. I don't expect Republicans are going to keep the House. I actually think they're going to lose the House. I do expect that the GOP is going to hold the Senate. Republicans have more money in the bank. Democrats have candidates with bigger vulnerabilities compared to Donald Trump, who's already baked into voters' minds. Republicans have way more money. And the historic watermark for Democratic polling averages has just occurred. The GOP still got to motivate its voters to show up. The Democrats are very motivated, but the idea that South Carolina and Mississippi are in play strikes me as the same sort of belly aching we heard in 2020. Don't look now, by the way. In 2020, people were afraid Cindy Hyde Smith was going to be beaten in the polling average by Mike Espy in Mississippi. She won. This year, they're worried about her again. History rarely repeats itself, but it echoes a lot. And the echoes of the panics down to the same races in the same states with the same candidates, it's echoing. And we're at a point right now where the polling looks very good for the Democrats. But when you consider the polling biases and where they are and where we are in the calendar, if this actually is the high watermark for the Democrats in the polling, which history suggests it is, it's all downhill from here to the election for the Democrats, not the Republicans.
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4: Now from the WHIO News Center, here are the three big things you need to know. This hour's $1,000 keyword is ticket. That's T-I-C-K-E-T, ticket. Enter it now and you could win a grand for groceries from WHIO. An upcoming risk of severe weather here in the Miami Valley later tonight. And we're following new information in a crash that left an 80-year-old Preble County woman dead last week. Full details on these stories and more. Our next scheduled newscast is at 12:30. I'm Sierra Lawson, WHIO Continuing News.
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13: Tracking some scattered thunderstorms through our Wednesday evening. Stay weather aware as one or two of them could come with some damaging winds. I'm Storm Center 7 meteorologist Ryan Mirando.
14: And I'm Sierra Lawson in the WHIO News Center. It's 85 degrees in Dayton at 1227 on 1290 and 95.7 WHIO.
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0: Greetings, welcome. 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Come hang out with me October 10th. It's going to be a ton of fun. My daughter was asking me yesterday, she was born in 2005, my son in 2008, asked about 9/11 and the reverence that it has held. And in some people, she was worried, seemed to go into a funk about 9/11. And it's almost like idolizing 9/11. And I've been mulling it. I haven't really responded to her. And I was thinking about this, and for people who were born after really the year 2000, or I mean, what, 90, 97, 98, because you really have no memory of 2001 when you're that young, there was a time before and there was a time after. There was a time of peace, and all we've known since is in some form or another war. And one of those weird quirks of normalcy before 9/11 that people can't imagine now is that you used to be able to walk through the airport. You just go through the metal detector. You didn't even have to have a flight. You go watch the planes. And now you can only go through with a ticket, and you got to have a plane that day. Well, the Department of Transportation has started to change that. They've been running a pilot program at 13 airports. Mesa Airport, Mesa, Arizona, John Glenn, Columbus, and Columbus, Ohio, DFW in Dallas, Detroit, Wichita, Indianapolis, Los Angeles, Bill and Hillary Clinton National Airport in Little Rock, Arkansas, Will Rogers in Oklahoma City, Epley Airfield in Omaha, San Diego International, and Salt Lake City. Where if you've got TSA pre-check, you can show up at a gate to greet your arriving guests and go through without a flight. By the way, Bill and Hillary Clinton National Airport, good gracious. You better not be on a plane landing there if you got information that'll lead to Hillary's arrest. Everybody gets taken out. 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
13: A cold front's bringing us some storms. I'm Storm Center 7 meteorologist Ryan Miranda. The severe weather and even some flooding threat in the Storm Center 7 forecast coming up.
15: Area roadways looking good, no accidents or delays. Jason Michaels, WHIO, Triple Team Traffic.
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4: And it's our top local story, updating you on a deadly crash that killed an 80-year-old in Preble County last week. 46-year-old David Schaefer is now formally charged with several counts of aggravated vehicular assault, drug possession, and OVI. Cops say he crashed into several parked cars along West Dayton Street last Sunday. That ended up hitting Donna Tubesing and her husband, Kenton Tubesing. Donna died at the scene. Her husband, Kenton, was sent to a hospital with serious injuries. And strong storms set to make their way through the region starting this evening.
13: After 5 o'clock tonight, I'm tracking some thunderstorms for our area. Out of the storms that we see, one or two of them could be severe, producing damaging straight-line winds. Not many areas will see severe weather. Now, this front that's moving through this evening, it's going to stall out tomorrow for our Thursday. Some areas could see some minor flooding.
4: Storm Center 7 meteorologist Ryan Miranda will have more in his forecast coming up in just moments. And a man accused of causing a deadly crash in Montgomery County now admitting to the crime.
17: Alexander Hernandez pleaded guilty Friday to several charges, including aggravated vehicular homicide. Last year, Hernandez was speeding on South Smithville Road in Dayton when he ran a red light and hit a car. The driver of that car, James Moody, died at the scene.
4: And that's News Center 7's Letitia Perry reporting. Hernandez will be sentenced later this month. To Central Ohio, a man from Millersburg is admitting to sexually abusing kids in Haiti. The Department of Justice says 44-year-old Jariah Mast pleaded guilty to two counts of engaging in illicit sexual conduct with minors. He traveled over 30 times between 2002 and 2019, working with Christian Aid Ministries, where he's accused of preying on vulnerable children. Mast is set to be sentenced in December.
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14: And there's a new recall on some berries sold at Walmart's here in Ohio. The FDA is saying an E. coli outbreak is affecting the Great Value brand organic triple berry blend. 17 people have gotten sick in Georgia and Florida, with 6 people being sent to a hospital. We have a full description of the recalled berries at WHIO.com. The FDA says consumers should not eat the product and either throw them away or return them for a refund. Now with the Miami Valley's most accurate and dependable forecast, here's Storm Center 7 meteorologist Ryan Mirando.
16: The next several hours is going to continue to be hot and humid for our Wednesday, but I am tracking some thunderstorms this evening. One or two of them could come with some gusty, damaging winds. Most of us, though, just seeing regular downpours and some frequent lightning. I'm Storm Center 7 meteorologist Ryan Mirando for Dayton's Severe Weather Station 1290 and 95.7 WHIO.
14: And the latest scan of the Lod Doppler 7 radar is all clear, looking sunny and cloudy throughout the Miami Valley this afternoon. Right now it's 84 degrees in Eaton, 85 in downtown Dayton. 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
0: My daughter just brought me coffee, and it's perfect because I was just about to talk about her. Now I get to do it in front of her. No, in all seriousness, so Evelyn is my college student who loves her father and brings him coffee, and I didn't get a chance to respond to a text she had sent me last night that I thought was extremely awesomely perceptive. Started to say awful, but it wasn't. It was awesomely perceptive, and it actually was a very perceptive email from someone who was born after 9/11. And the question was on the commemorations and remembrances of 9/11. And there we have, I mean, if you're 25 or younger, really, if you're 30 or younger, you have no remembrance of what it was like on 9/11. And I will save a lot of the conversation for 9/11. But to her question about it, because I think she's absolutely right. There are people I know who just, they force themselves into a funk. They feel like they can have no joy on September 11th because of what happened. I know people like that who do that about various other memorials and holidays, the passings of relatives, that they, it's not that they are depressed, it's that they make themselves be depressed. And 9/11 was a sobering day for America. There was a, like, my children have no concept of what it's like to be able to just show up at an airport and walk in and go watch the airplanes take off. Because you got to have a ticket today to go in. You got to have pre-check, hopefully, to be able to get through. There was a time of peace and then a time of war. The world fundamentally changed for the United States on 9/11. But there is this macabre, just depressiveness from some people who you can have no joy on 9/11. And I just, I was actually, Siri read me her text message yesterday. And I thought, you know, this is really perceptive. And I get exactly what you mean. That, yeah, there are some people, I think, do, it becomes an, 9/11 becomes an idol in their head. And there is a way to remember it. There is a way to honor it. There is a way to prayerfully consider the state of the world today without also delving into the need to be morbid about it all. We don't do that for the most part for Memorial Day. But 25 years after the Civil War, veterans were still meeting and remembering and honoring the dead. The British still today, 100 years removed plus from World War I, wear their poppies for a month and remember the dead. And I think there's something to be said for a sacred memory that is not an idolization, but is a sacred memory. Thousands of Americans died that day. That transitions me actually into the Republican campaign season, because the convention starts tonight. And it is not a coincidence that the president and his team decided to set it on the week of September 11th. And I will tell you, and this is going to offend some people, I don't mean to offend you, but I'm going to tell you bluntly, the Democrats mean to nationalize this election. The Democrats intend to make this election a national referendum on Donald Trump. And there is no way out of it. They're going to do it. I would respectfully submit to the Republicans, if the election is going to be nationalized anyway, nationalize the election. Embrace the nationalization of the election and make it about 9/11. Because there are two parties running candidates this year. And one of the parties is running candidates who believe this country got what it deserved, believe that this country is systemically racist, believe that 9/11 was brought about by our sins, believes that we provoked the aggression, that this was a justified response, that the United States is the terror leader in the world, that white people can't understand the viewpoint of the rest of the world. And by the way, those are all statements made by Democratic candidates running for election. We are 25 years removed from a searing memory in our collective consciousness, a day of disaster where we watch not only thousands of Americans die, we literally watched people fall from tall buildings to their death. And the Democrats are now running people who say those people got what they deserved. Republicans, if you're going to have an election nationalized against you, you turn that nationalization on its head and you point out to Americans that for all of your flaws, you still love this country. That's around the country are elevating candidates to office who insist this country's the bad guy, who insist the country's bad, who insist we got what we deserved on 9/11. Great Lakes PAC in Michigan is giving the Republicans. They have a new ad out. It just launched for Mike Rogers against Abdul El Sayed.
5: Apparently, a plane has just crashed into the World Trade Center.
7: Oh, my goodness.
8: Oh, God.
7: There's another one.
23: Good Lord. There are no words.
24: What are those people going to do? All
25: right, 25 years ago, America was attacked. Not for something we did, but for who we are. The attackers tried to divide us with hatred. It had the opposite effect. We united with courage and with resolve. But the hatred behind 9/11 did not disappear.
26: America deserved 9/11, dude.
27: I hate America so much.
25: Abdul El Sayed gives comfort to that hatred. He campaigns with it. He accepts money from it. And he justifies it. 25 years later, we are being tested once again. This election, remember what is at stake. GLCF is responsible for the content of this advertising.
0: There you go, folks. And by the way, it's legitimate. Abdul El Sayed literally, what did he say when an Islamic radical with ties to Hezbollah drove his car into a Jewish school to kill the children in the school. Hurt people, hurt people. That was the way he rationalized it. 9/11 brought this on America. America deserved it. I was trying not to use the word ghoulish for the way some people do it. Evelyn recommended macabre. She's better with English language than me. It is macabre how some people remember 9/11. This is a way to remind people what happened on 9/11 and to point it out in a way that points out the other side is they're not macabre. They are ghoulish. The looking at the scenes of the people who fell out of the World Trade Center, some of whom willfully jumped to avoid being crushed to death, to go out on their own terms, to say those people got what they deserved. Their country got what it deserved. That's, if you're going to nationalize the election, make it about that. And I hope that every Republican message in Dallas reminds people of the actual words of the Democratic candidates who are running, of the actual words of the mayor of New York City, who the other day signed a proclamation about 9/11 and gave his pen to the police chief in New York and asked her to pass it to the lawyer who represented some of the terrorists who plotted 9/11. Did you hear that story? It's a true story. The mayor hangs out with the man who defended some of the plotters of the 9/11 attacks. And his pen on which commemoration of 9/11, he decided that that lawyer deserved it as a souvenir. For what? A job well done? I don't know. He, the mayor of New York City, in New York City, where 9/11 happened, that man has decided that this is a way to remember 9/11, to remember the dark side of 9/11, the intersectional poison of Marxist ideology. Republicans, make it about, you're not going to get out of a nationalized election. The Democrats wanted to be about Trump. The Democrats want, now I will tell you, he didn't help himself when he makes up stories about himself on 9/11. Claimed that firefighters had to pull him out of debris. He does himself no favors when he does stuff like that. But he was a developer in New York City on 9/11. He was in New York on 9/11. You're not going to get out of the nationalization of this stuff. So own it and run with it. This is the president talking about yesterday. We had on the Tunnel to Tower folks a while back. They were talking about this national tour. They're taking a portion of the World Trade Center by flatbed truck around the country for people to see it, to remember the people who died 25 years ago. This is the president yesterday, where he also gave the Presidential Medal of Freedom to the man in the red bandana. This is a story for my kid who is in the room with me doing her homework. On 9/11... there was a young man who wore a red bandana around his face. And he was clearly in shape. He identified himself as a volunteer firefighter to people. And he found, from the 100th floor, he found the one working stairwell. And he began to get people down the stairs. Up and down he went for over an hour, finding people. People said they remembered a young man in a red bandana. Nobody knew who he was. He saved dozens of people, people who were stranded on the steps, who had lost the energy, who couldn't go down. He helped them. He was last seen in the lobby of the South Tower when it collapsed on him. Yesterday, the president gave him the Presidential Medal of Freedom to his family, posthumously. His family knew it was him by the red bandana. Some amazing, amazing pieces written about the guy. And that is a man who did heroic things on 9/11. And that is a man who had a tower fall on top of him. And that is a man who the Democrats say, well, his country got what it deserved that day. This is the president yesterday at the event where he gave the Presidential Medal of Freedom to that young man, talking about 9/11 and what this steel rubble in front of him means.
2: The 16,000-pound beam lifted from the wreckage of the South Tower will forever testify to the courage and resilience and spirit of a city and a nation that saw our homeland struck, our towers knocked down, and stood back up stronger, more determined, and more united than ever before. And I tell you, I have to give New York a whole lot of praise, because they started that, you call it demolition. The demolition had taken place, but you call it demolition. They had the best demolition contractors anywhere in the world. I know all of them from being in the business. And I've never seen such an unbelievable mass of steel and, unfortunately, bodies and everything you can imagine. The job they did on cleaning up the site, they wanted to do it fast. They wanted to get it done. And I don't think there's any other place in the world that could have done the job that was done by the people, or the construction workers, demolition experts, the police, the military. Nobody could have done the job that was done on getting it started. And the first thing to get it started, they had to clean it up. And this was it looked like it was a mile high.
0: It probably felt like it was a mile high. One more for the president yesterday.
2: On 9/11, nearly 3,000 precious souls were stolen from us, killed by evil terrorists at the World Trade Center, the Pentagon, and on Flight 93. All of these years later, we gather on another Tuesday morning in September to reaffirm the sacred vow we made a quarter of a century ago. We will never forget. We say it and we mean it. We will never forget those we lost, and we will never forget the immortal heroes of September 11th, 2001.
0: September 11th, 2001. The 25th anniversary comes up on Friday, and we are in a country now where the Democrats are running candidates who say we got what we deserved. That's what this convention should be about. Now, I will tell you, I'm torn because I want to watch football tonight. I think most people want to watch football. They don't want to watch the president. You could tell, by the way, couldn't you, in those speeches when he went off script? He was so much better when he went off script. If you just had a little discipline, let him go off script and talk. I don't know how long he's going to talk tonight. He might talk through a whole football game. But when he talks, when the Republicans talk and when they campaign, they need to remember how George Bush won in 2004. He owned 9/11. Of course, he could. He was the president at the time. But right now, you have a Democratic Party in this country where you have multiple candidates, including one who worked for Al-Qaeda in Bosnia. The Democrats are running a man in New Jersey who worked for an Al-Qaeda operation in Bosnia, who volunteered to work for an Al-Qaeda operation in Bosnia. These are the people the Democrats are running around the country, and these are the people Republicans need to remind Americans are on the other side of the ballot. And frankly, Republicans, you're not particularly liked right now, but these people are absolutely loathed. And remind Americans that you're not an echo of the Democrats. You're a choice between people who believe the United States was attacked on 9/11 by our enemies and people who believe we got what we deserved. Which side is America on?
1: Honest.
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6: Now from the WHIO News Center, here are the three big things you need to know. A Columbus man is accused of attacking his ex-girlfriend with a machete over the weekend. We're following new details today on a deadly crash in Preble County and stronger storms set to make their way throughout parts of the Miami Valley starting this evening. Full details on these stories and more, our next scheduled newscast is at 1 o'clock. I'm Sierra Lawson, WHIO Continuing News.
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7: Here's a look at what's happening around the Miami Valley this week. The Italian Fall Festa is going to be taking place. 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The Dayton Greek Festival, that's going on this weekend at the Annunciation Greek Orthodox Church. 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And movies top of the box office this weekend include Spider-Man,

0: This is the WHIO Weekend Preview. What's happening this weekend? 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
1: Here's a look at what's happening around the Miami Valley this week. 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
7: Tracking some scattered thunderstorms through our Wednesday evening. Stay weather aware as one or two of them could come with some damaging winds. I'm Storm Center 7 meteorologist Ryan Mirando.
8: 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It's 85 degrees in Dayton at 1256 on 1290 and 95.7 WHIO.
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10: I gotta tell you, one of the coolest quotes from a political figure in the United States in recent memory has come from the Treasury Secretary Scott Bessent. He was speaking at Southern Methodist University. I gotta read you this. It's such a great quote. He says, whenever people say, oh, well, Treasury Secretary is taking a risk, well, you know, it's my dream. I have asymmetric information. I am the house now. When we intervene with the Japanese yen, I have pretty good insight into what the Japanese, what the Bank of Japan is going to do, what Japanese policymakers are going to do. I am the house now. You can bet against me if you want. He's owning it. And by the way, his comments are coming after this intervention with Tokyo to prop up the yen. And now today, there's been another major intervention by the Treasury Department to buy back bonds, something that his old mentor said was a bad deal, but it's triple the level.

0: The moves targeting the 10 and 20 year treasury notes. This is from CNBC. The much anticipated announcement triples the normal buyback operation and follows an announcement August 8, 19th from Treasury Secretary Scott Bessent that the department would at least double the normal amount for already issued treasuries or securities. The Treasury said future operations would be at least $4 billion. Don't bet against the house, says Scott Bessent. This start of the program is brought to you by Van Allen Golf, vanallengolf.com. 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Oh, by the way, yours like tomorrow. 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
2: I've talked at length about how many problems people are having with debt collectors right now, the amount of credit card debt outstanding, the largest it's ever been. And a lot of people are really stressed financially. So what happens when the chips are really down, maybe you get the call from the debt collector, people are turning to family or friends to borrow money. And I want to tell you, if you're the one being asked to lend money, you got to know that you're not lending money. You're giving money that you'll be shocked if you get back. And it's going to be your choice out of friendship, love, obligation, whether you lend somebody money when they're in a tough spot. But don't let it ruin your friendship or family relationship. As long as you go in with the right attitude, knowing you may not ever see that money back.
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3: 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It's our top local story. Strong storms are set to move through the region starting later today.
4: Tracking thunderstorms or even a severe storm, I'm Storm Center 7 meteorologist Ryan Miranda. How it impacts us tonight in the Storm Center 7 forecast coming up.
5: Traffic around the Miami Valley looking good. No accidents or delays. Jason Michaels, WHIO Triple Team Traffic.
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1: 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Over 90 years as the Miami Valley's weather, traffic, and news station.
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3: And it's our top local story. You can expect a few strong storms to move through as you're sleeping tonight. Storm Center 7 meteorologist Ryan Miranda says some of them may turn severe.
4: After 5 o'clock tonight, I'm tracking some thunderstorms for our area. Out of the storms that we see, producing damaging straight-line winds, not many areas will see severe weather. Now, this front that's moving through this evening, it's going to stall out tomorrow for our Thursday. Some areas could see some minor flooding.
3: Ryan will have more in his 5-day weather forecast coming up in just minutes. WHIO News Time is 1:01. It's now 85 degrees in downtown Dayton. And new details on a deadly crash in Preble County last week. A grand jury has indicted 46-year-old David Schaefer on several charges, including OVI, drug possession, and aggravated vehicular homicide. The crash happened on West Dayton Street last Sunday, as cops say Schaefer crashed into multiple parked cars, hitting 80-year-old Donna Tubesing and her husband, Kenton. Donna died at the scene. Her husband is now recovering from serious injuries. And a Columbus man accused of attacking his ex-girlfriend with a machete over the weekend is set to appear in court today. Cops say 40-year-old Robert Robbins came into a home on South 22nd Street on Sunday, attacking the woman, cutting off her hair and also the top of her head. She was sent to the hospital for treatment. Robbins is now charged with felonious assault with a deadly weapon. He remains in jail. And back in the Miami Valley, a man accused of causing a deadly Dayton crash last year is pleading guilty. 35-year-old Alexander Hernandez confessed to charges of aggravated vehicular homicide, aggravated vehicular assault, and OVI. Investigators say he ran a red light last September, hitting 43-year-old James Moody at 3rd Street. Their two cars then pushed a parked car right into a Domino's restaurant. Moody died at the scene. A judge will sentence Hernandez on the 23rd.
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3: And Dayton firefighters teared down an abandoned home last night after finding it had partially collapsed. This happening on Revels Avenue, with firefighters using thermal imaging to make sure no squatters were trapped in the home. District Fire Chief Andrew Wiley says this damage has been going on for a while.
6: They heard a crash earlier in the day, so I think this has slowly been happening for the last few days.
3: The home now sits as a pile of rubble. 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The Storm Center 7 forecast is next.
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8: For This Week in History, I'm Ron Otto. September 6th, 1901, President William McKinley is shot at an expo in Buffalo, New York, and dies 8 days later.
9: Goodbye, England's Rose.
8: September 6th, 1997, around 2.5 billion people watched the funeral for Princess Diana. September 8th is a big day. In 1998, Mark McGwire passes Roger Maris.
10: Down the left field line, is it enough? Gone! There it is! 62! Touch first, Mark! You are the new single-season home run king!
8: In 1930, 3M begins marketing its transparent adhesive tape they call Scotch Tape. And September 8th, 2022, Queen Elizabeth II dies at the age of 96. And September 9th, 1941, singer-songwriter Otis Redding is born.
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3: 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Now with the Miami Valley's most accurate and dependable forecast, here's Storm Center 7 meteorologist Ryan Mirando.
4: For our Wednesday, it's just hot and humid, although I am tracking some isolated to scattered thunderstorms moving through this Wednesday evening. Keep your eye to the sky as one or two of them could be on the strong side. Tomorrow for our Thursday, we'll likely still have some showers around, moving through off and on through the day as this front stalls out, high of 77 tomorrow. Back into the sunshine on Friday, high near 80 degrees. New information, we may have some scattered showers moving through on Saturday, high of 82. A few of those could be lingering around now into Sunday morning. I'm Storm Center 7 meteorologist Ryan Murray. For Dayton Severe Weather Station, 1290 and 95.7 WHIO.
3: And the latest scan at the live Doppler 7 radar is all clear. Right now it's 88 degrees in Oxford, 85 now in downtown Dayton. Our next scheduled news in less than 15 minutes and immediately when it breaks. 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

0: Well, boys and girls, I'm going to start with a phone call because I just saw the topic at hand, and I'm not going to make Robert wait any longer than he has waited. So, Robert, welcome to the Eric Erickson Show. How are you?
1: Hello there. I'm relatively fine today, Eric.
0: Robert, you got a story to tell, so I'm going to let you tell it.
1: Thank you much. I was working for Aon on the 101st floor of the South Tower in the computer department. I was there on 9/11 and walked down to floor 74, which is where I took a break, and I was in a Marsh office when the South Tower was hit. So I was four floors below that fireball and as close to meeting my maker as I ever cared to come. I saw people die, a thought I do not go to very often, but I made it out. And whenever I hear that comment that America deserved 9/11, I know about 19 people personally. Aon lost 176 who really I feel for. I miss my friends. And it was a horrible day, but at this time of year, I remember them very dearly. So I thank you for this brief platform. I know you have a busy show, sir.
0: Well, listen, I'm glad you made it out. God bless you for calling in and sharing, Robert. And yeah, I just, again, we're running in New York City alone, Darlisa Chevalier, who, by the way, did not win with the minority vote. She won with the white guilty progressives. She thinks we brought this on ourselves. You've got Abdul El-Sayed in Michigan, who thinks that hurt people hurt people. This is what you get, America, who campaigns with Hassan Piker, who says America got what it deserved. You've got all these. You've got William, what's his name, Lawrence in Michigan as well, who thinks America got what it deserves. This guy wants to ban houses that support the nuclear family. He says only queer families should be allowed to have homes. I'm not making that up. This is a guy who is running. He is the Democratic nominee. I think it's Michigan 7. Only queer families should be allowed to have houses. Dude is insane. Also thinks we got what we deserved. If you're gonna nationalize the election, Democrats want to make it about Donald Trump, make it about 9/11 on our 25th anniversary. There is so much out there to campaign upon on how radical the Democratic Party is. Now, before I get to any more phone calls, I'll get back to phone calls in this segment, but the markets are not doing well. I'm looking right now, the Dow is down over 300, NASDAQ down 163, S&P 500 down 32 right now as I'm speaking. Oil has gone over $100 a barrel. The bond market is not doing great. Nobody is happy with the Treasury buyback. And on top of it all, and this is the problem for Republicans, the president has started a trade war of choice with Canada. Bombardier is a Canadian aircraft manufacturer. I will tell you, I have given up on wanting to fly private. For now, at least. I mean, I do want to. I don't like going through the airports anymore. Now that they're letting people come back in as well, ew. I'm kidding. But there's a private aircraft company called Bombardier, and it is Canadian. They used to make commercial aircraft too. They sold their commercial aircraft platform to Airbus. Delta and some of the other American aircraft are going to start flying these regional jets that Bombardier pioneered that are now little Airbuses. They make something called the Global 7500, which flies 7,500 nautical miles. It has a bedroom. You can add a shower. I've looked at these things. I will never want to own a private jet. I want to fly in one, but the ownership cost makes no sense to me. And I decided ultimately we need to buy property to build a house because we need more privacy. Y'all, I have people who drive past my house just to see if I live there. Everybody's very nice, but it's kind of creepy that people want to drive past to see if I live in my house. And I'm hoping to buy land at some point so I can build a house. Land's expensive. I need a rich, long-lost relative who loves me to pass away and leave me everything in their will. But at one time, I was interested in this stuff, and Bombardier makes very nice planes. Oprah Winfrey has a Bombardier jet. There are a lot of famous people who have their jets. If you fly NetJets, they have the Bombardier jets. And you know where they make them? Kansas. They make them in Kansas. Now, Textron makes the Cessna in Kansas as well. Cessna makes a great, the Cessna Longitude. If I were to buy a plane, it would probably be the Cessna Longitude. But Bombardier set up shop down the road from me where I am in Middle Georgia. There was a Bombardier repair center. It's now Embraer from Brazil. But they employ almost 2,000 people in Kansas. And the president of the United States yesterday announced that he wants to ban Bombardier in the United States. Roger Marshall is not really in trouble in Kansas, but if the president actually bans Bombardier jets in the United States, Roger Marshall is going to lose his election. Susan Collins in Maine does an inordinate amount of trade with Canada up there. The Canadians supply power to northern Maine. The Canadians supply groceries. There are Mainers up at the northern tip of Maine who have to go into Canada to buy their groceries because there's no local grocery store. Same with parts of Michigan. Michigan has a lot of trade with Canada. And the president has needlessly started a war, a trade war with Canada. And the Canadians are not rolling over. They've responded. And in responding, the Canadians are jacking up tariffs on us. In fact, the Canadian Prime Minister has come out and said it's going to be miserable and we're all going to suffer and this is economically harmful, but we're not going to be bullied by the United States. And by the way, we are the aggressors here, and I do want you to understand this. You may want to defend everything, and I'm sorry if you can't be intellectually honest here, but we started this, and there was no need for us to start a trade war with Canada 2 months before the general election. There's just you could have put it off. We know, in fact, that Jameson Greer, the trade representative, and the president had struck a deal that the Canadian representatives agreed to several weeks ago. They agreed to it. The president announced it was coming. And at the very last minute, Howard Lutnick decided to sabotage it. There's no need for this. It is politically foolish for the president's team to do. It's just, y'all, it's not smart. Do you really want to have a good shot at winning the elections? To do so, you really need to save Susan Collins and Roger Marshall, and you need to beat El Sayed in Michigan with Mike Rogers and starting a trade war with a country whose companies provide about 2,000 jobs in Kansas and major trade of goods and services, including energy, with northern states. There's no reason to do that. This is one of the times that the president can be his own worst enemy. And I would like to see them walk this back, and I hope they will walk this back. But I don't know that they will. My buddy Matt, by the way, just texted me. Matt, we need to grab a beer. It's been a while. It said the Bombardier E-11 call sign Bacon is based in Warner Robins. Yes, the American military doesn't just buy Gulfstream jets. The American military buys Bombardier jets. And there are a number of them. That the American military uses for reconnaissance and other things. They fly high, they fly fast. I for the life of me, don't understand why the Trump administration decided to do this right before the election with so much on the line, with so much at stake, with Susan Collins in Maine, with Mike Rogers in Michigan, with Roger Marshall in Kansas. And by the way, Bombardier employs about 2,000 people in Kansas, but they employ several hundred more in different outposts around the country where they have maintenance shops for Bombardier private jets. It doesn't make sense to me to do this. We don't need to be in a trade war with our biggest trading partner. And by the way, you know, the Canadians are now striking a deal with the European Union for a free trade zone with Europe. And essentially the Canadians are like, look, America doesn't want to play nice with its allies and friends anymore, so we're not going to play nice with them. So they're having a military engagement now with the Chinese. The Chinese military and the Canadian militaries are talking. The Chinese trade representative, the Canadian trade representatives, the European trade representatives are talking. Canada doesn't actually need the United States. They don't want to be in a codependent relationship where we're the abusive spouse. And that's the way we're treating them. And we can criticize them all the time and say, well, they want the benefit of being a state without being a state. Not really. They're a trading partner. And we have for years had a pretty open trading relationship with the Canadians and an open unsecured border. It's the largest unsecured border on planet Earth between the United States and Canada because we've had good relationships. And we are blowing this all up. And I have no idea for the Canadians of all people. Who's Putin offended Donald Trump? I have no idea. It makes no sense. I think the Republicans are not going to see a blue tsunami come for them in November. But you keep doing stuff like this and causing economic problems, then, yeah, the situation can change. It's elastic. It is elastic, and we should be careful here. There's no reason for this right now, particularly now. If you want to start a trade war, wait until January. Why do it right before the election? Makes no sense to me. Now, Ron in Wagner, Oklahoma, I want to go to you before I move on. Welcome to the show, Ron. How are you? Ron, you there? Well, Ron was there, and then Ron disappeared. So I'm going to go to Greg. Welcome to the show, Greg. How are you?
2: Hey, Ron. How are you? That's great,
0: that's all right.
2: I love
0: Greg,
2: that.
0: Greg, what's going on?
2: Oh, man. Hope your daughter's still there. Try to explain to her. I was in my late 20s or in 9/11, and I've been in the investment industry, same firm, less than 20 of us. Tell her to imagine a room of classmates, big room, 100 people, that just like Thanos snapping his fingers, disappears. Back then, we had a squawk box call on our trading desk run by Merrill Lynch. And Anna Fitzgerald in the World Trade Center 1, I think, South Tower was one of those. I may have the tower wrong. Five floors, 650-ish people. 100, I think, on their trading desk, and the plane hit, and Merrill Lynch calls out for Cantor Fitzgerald, and everybody else is quiet, and they call for 30, 40 seconds, and it was just static, and no one got to say goodbye. They were gone off the face of the earth, and their loved ones, some of them never got to have anything to bury.
0: Yeah.
2: And that firm lost over 70% of its people. The amazing thing is Howard Lutnick was chairman of the firm at the time. The things he does nowadays, I'm like, you're a bond daddy. You're a bright math guy. What happened?
0: Right.
2: Because his policies are not a typical bond guy who are the smartest in the room. They know the math better than anybody else. So my company had a board of directors meeting immediately as soon as, you know, we saw things were happening as the morning went on. We had an investment committee meeting. We prepared for the phones to ring off the hook to talk to our clients. We had just gone through Y2K. That was big, big uncertainty for the investment community and our clients. And the phones never rang. We sent our traders home 2 days later for the rest of the week. And some of us started working from home just to get away from the news and such. And it was a different era then, but nothing. Our world stopped for a week. And I have coworkers who caught the subway in the bottom of the World Trade Center to ride the train home to New Jersey at night, or went to the top of the World Trade Center restaurant, or had to walk past police cordons and barricades for months on end just to get to their apartment in Manhattan. Mm-hmm. The world changed overnight.
0: Yeah. I mean,
2: my kids are the same age as yours, and trying to talk to my college son and my daughter who's off to college now about what it was like.
0: It is so weird to me, Greg, that, and I got to let you go there because I got to go to commercial break, but I appreciate that. And it is weird to me to, like, my kids have no concept of a time before. Like, I mean, I grew up traveling the world. My parents let me travel by myself when I was here. The very first time I ever flew by myself, my plane crashed. True story. You could roam an airport, you go into an airport. You didn't have to have pre-check. You didn't even have to ticket. You go into an airport. The surveillance state denies it. All these, the world just completely changed. And so much of what our kids grew up with as normal is so, for so many of us, still so abnormal. And it's hard to wrap our heads around just how much it changed.
3: 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Those who disagree with him, also listen to see what he's going to say next. It's the Eric Erickson Show. 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
4: Now from the WHIO News Center, here are the three big things you need to know. Cops in Huber Heights are looking into several stolen vehicles involved in a chase early this morning. The Miami Valley can expect to see strong, possibly even severe storms starting later this evening. And new details today on a deadly crash in Preble County last week. Full details on these stories and more. 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
13: I want to tell you some good news. Credit card fraud has declined a lot. 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The way it's declined is the big credit card issuers and Visa, MasterCard, American Express have more sophisticated tools than they used to ferret out fraud. But unfortunately, the net of trying to catch fraud, more and more you and I legitimately as purchasers trying to buy something are having the purchases declined. Now, it doesn't mean you're done. You just have to call the customer no service number on the back of your credit card, and they will approve the charge once they validate, hey, it really is you. You're really the one trying to buy. You find this most often when you're doing an online purchase, especially for something like electronics.
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14: Don Leonard's lying to us. 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
8: Tracking some scattered thunderstorms through our Wednesday evening. Stay weather aware as one or two of them could come with some damaging winds. I'm Storm Center 7 meteorologist Ryan Mirando.
22: And I'm Sierra Lawson in the WHIO News Center. It's 85 degrees in Dayton at 128 on 1290 and 95.7 WHIO.
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0: Hello and welcome. It is Eric Erickson here. I gotta just tell you guys, these are the days I miss Rush Limbaugh the most. 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At 1 p.m., I would be in front of a live stream somewhere on planet Earth and would be texting Rush to his desktop computer's iMessage and keeping him updated, so he went in and got commercial break. 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
8: A cold front's bringing us some storms. I'm Storm Center 7 meteorologist Ryan Mirando. The severe weather and even some flooding threat in the Storm Center 7 forecast coming up.
23: Miami Valley roadways are clean and green. No accidents or delays. Jason Michaels, WHIO Triple Team Traffic.
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22: And it's our top local story, updating you on a deadly crash that killed an 80-year-old Preble County woman last week. 46-year-old David Schaefer is now formally charged with several counts of aggravated vehicular assault, drug possession, and OVI. Cops say he crashed into several parked cars along West Dayton Street last Sunday that ended up hitting Donna Tubesing and her husband, Kenton Tubesing. Donna died at the scene. Her husband, Kenton, was sent to a hospital with serious injuries. And strong storms set to make their way through the region starting this evening.
8: After 5 o'clock tonight, I'm tracking some thunderstorms for our area. Out of the storms that we see, one or two of them could be severe, producing damaging straight-line winds. Not many areas will see severe weather. Now, this front that's moving through this evening, it's going to stall out tomorrow for our Thursday. Some areas could see some minor flooding.
22: Storm Center 7 meteorologist Ryan Mirando will have more in his forecast coming up in just moments. And Huber Heights police have one person in custody after several cars were stolen early this morning. Cops chased three stolen cars leaving the area of Mount Hood in Taylorsville at around 1:30 a.m. One of the cars crashed while trying to get onto State Route 4 from Needmore Road. The driver ran off while the adult passenger stayed and was arrested. Deputies found another car unoccupied on Needmore. To Clark County, the man accused of hitting and killing another man just off of North Limestone Street last week is now facing charges. A woman who said she was Tyler Dallar's girlfriend called police Friday night.
2: I just heard him on the phone saying that he hit somebody. That's what I heard. I don't know what happened. But the truck is in my name and I was not in it.
22: We're now working to find out the name of that victim.
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22: And there's a new recall on some berries sold at Walmart's here in Ohio. The FDA is saying an E. coli outbreak is affecting the Great Value brand organic triple berry blend. 17 people have gotten sick in Georgia and Florida, with 6 people being sent to a hospital. We have a full description of the recalled berries at WHIO.com. The FDA says consumers should not eat the product and either throw them away or return them for a refund. Now with the Miami Valley's most accurate and dependable forecast, here's Storm Center 7 meteorologist Ryan Mirando.
8: The next several hours is going to continue to be hot and humid for our Wednesday, but I am tracking some thunderstorms this evening. One or two of them could come with some gusty, damaging winds. Most of us, though, just seeing regular downpours and some frequent lightning. I'm Storm Center 7 meteorologist Ryan Mirando for Dayton's Severe Weather Station 1290 and 95.7 WHIO.
22: And the latest scan of the live Doppler 7 radar is all clear, sunny and cloudy throughout the Miami Valley this afternoon. Right now it's 86 degrees in Salina, 84 in downtown Dayton. 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
5: 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The Dayton Greek Festival, that's going on this weekend at the Annunciation Greek Orthodox Church. 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
0: You're doing well. We got the iPhone 18 Pro. It looks like I'll be getting one of these as soon as they allow me to order one. I don't want the giant one, but I need to, I cracked my screen the other day. I was going to get it replaced. I was like, why bother when I can just wait for the new iPhone to come out? I don't need all the weirdo accessories and stuff, though. All right. We must move on from the Apple goodness. Oh, look, they're new AirPods 5s that my kids can get and lose. We'll move on. As you may know, I am not an opponent of flock cameras. My buddy Leland Vittert at News Nation is, and he wants me to debate him. And I keep saying my views are far more nuanced than the people who are just like, let's have them and no big deal. Because I think that there needs to be some regulation on them. I'm not opposed to them. And here's why. Long story short, let me give you my short defense of flock cameras. You are not entitled to a right of privacy for your license plate on the road. The Supreme Court has long said that. And I'm not opposed to license plate readers. And you have already given yourself over to the surveillance state. The police can get a warrant. They can track your cell phone. They know your routes. They can go to cell phone companies, and they can route the people who ping certain towers in certain areas. They can go to businesses. All Flock does is it speed up the process, and it speeds up the process of being able to track down missing kids, dementia patients, and criminals. However, when Flock exceeds those bounds, I do begin to have problems. For example, I know my home state of Georgia has more Flock cameras per capita than anywhere else. Flock, it's not a coincidence, also headquartered in the state of Georgia. In fact, the CEO and I used the same barber. Never met the guy. That we used to go to a barbershop called the Commodore Great Place on the west side of Atlanta. I had no idea what Flock was. Their headquarters were nearby. It's a very modern, all glass office. But as they've gotten more visible and more notable, they've moved to a place where their name is not on the building, so to speak. I don't have a problem with the Flock cameras because I know someone whose child was kidnapped and rescued within 2 hours. I know local police officers who could not do their jobs well without the assistance of Flock, and in some cases couldn't solve certain crimes without Flock. I know, talking to police officers, how necessary these cameras can be at a time when we have fewer people and we have far fewer people on police forces. Flock assists police at a time where the police department is in decline in a lot of cities. So I'm not opposed to them. However, I do think there are certain things that need to be prohibited. Like, for example, Flock wants to do facial recognition. And while my license plate does not have a right to privacy, I think I sure as hell should. And if Flock is running facial recognition, I think they should be banned from doing so. In fact, I think that the state should pass a law that bans facial recognition in the public right-of-way. A license plate reader is one thing. I can see your license plate as you pass, too. I don't want a facial recognition camera. And there's something else. I think that the real-time reporting mechanisms should probably be drastically restricted or banned. And I want to play you some audio. So my flagship station in Atlanta, Georgia is WSB Radio, and we are partnered through the Cox Media Group with WSB TV, which is in the same building. I'll be leading a tour of their studio on Thursday night, tomorrow night, as part of a charity event. I'll be taking people through. I have a massive bourbon collection, and every year allow people to bid on drinking from my bourbon collection, eating barbecue from my buddy Ryan Lane. And then I take them on a tour of WSB Radio and go up to WSB TV. I want to play you some of this, not the whole thing, but this is from WSB TV in Atlanta, Georgia from last night. You need to hear this.
6: A local family is now raising new concerns about those Flock cameras. Georgia has more of the license plate readers per capita than any other state. That's according to the crowdsourced DeFlock project. Channel 2's Michael Doudna live now in Brookhaven. So, Michael, the family's warning now that the information that's feeding these Flock cameras could lead to dangerous mistakes.
7: Yeah, the real question here is what happens when a real-time surveillance system is based off data that isn't updated every second of every time? Because we know these cameras can update officers within seconds when there is a stolen car or something of that nature, but it can also spread those errors just as quickly if the information they're getting is bad.
10: For Renee Jones, it started with a milestone. Her daughter had just gotten a new car, but then saw flashing lights behind her.
11: Initially, she was very frightened, very anxious.
10: The APD officer told her a license plate reader had flagged her vehicle for an insurance issue, despite being purchased just days before.
11: Upon showing proof of insurance in this instance, she was still issued a ticket.
10: The next day, in Cobb County, more flashing lights, another stop, another alert. The family says that they later learned the problem was that the recent vehicle purchases had yet to be updated across the systems that feed Flock.
9: So we are building this all these fancy, fascinating technology in front, but the back-end databases are still obsolete.
10: Rajiv Garg is an Emory professor, and he says that although the cameras operate in real time, the government systems they rely on often do not.
9: So we built a system that uses some data set that hasn't been updated.
10: And with thousands of cameras in the metro area, Garg says errors can spread just as quickly as valid alerts.
0: I'm sorry, I have a problem with that, and I support the cameras. But I have a real problem with people being flagged for police because the government systems tied to the cameras are out of date. That, ladies and gentlemen, if you are a member of a legislature somewhere in this country, there's another thing to stop. The real-time pinging for insurance issues, unless they're, because pay attention to this. This is very important for you to pay attention to. Typically, the way these systems work is a officer has to put in a license plate that they're looking for. The way this was set up is they weren't looking for this license plate. This license plate tripped an alert. And Flock should be reactive, not proactive. The cameras should be prohibited from being proactive. The cameras should not be out there looking for potential violations. The cameras should be out there helping police find people who have already been presumed to violate something. So here are a couple things for legislators who are trying to think of ways to regulate these things. Because, again, we're at a time where there are fewer people who are police officers. We still have a lot of criminals. We have fewer police officers. The police officers need some supplementation. So ban facial recognition in the right-of-way. And ban proactive investigations, not reactive investigations by the cameras. What's the difference between a reactive and a proactive investigation? A reactive investigation is the police go to it and say, find this driver's license or find this license plate. And a proactive investigation is Flock sees a license plate that is flagged in a file and responds to the police. They're not looking for the vehicle. The Flock's like, hey, you should go look for this vehicle. No. Reactive, not proactive. No facial recognition, and Flock, frankly, should probably get on board right now because people are turning against them. I have never seen so many companies in this country that are intent on getting themselves canceled. It's like the people at Flock hate their product. But it's not just them. It's AI as well. The AI guys have lost their minds. Did you hear about the Anthropic guy who's like, we're going to kill humanity? The Anthropic people are some of the worst salesmen for their own technology I have ever in my life seen. Literally, they had a, by the way, you can get all this stuff in the show notes, I should say. If you text the word Eric, E-R-I-C-K, to 33777, you can get this stuff in the show notes. And why do I say that? Because I'm scrolling around trying to find this story that I forgot to link to. And then I'm like, wait a second, it's like the third thing in the show notes. Here it is. The Anthropic guys are saying that their AI could be out of control. I'm reading you now from the show notes. A leading Anthropic researcher is quitting the AI industry because he believes the race to build smarter systems could soon get out of control. Jacob Coxon, 27, says companies are rapidly moving toward AI models capable of improving themselves while competitive pressure makes meaningful safety restraints increasingly difficult. He left OpenAI earlier this year for Anthropic, specifically because of its reputation for taking AI safety seriously, but now says even Anthropic cannot responsibly pursue increasingly human-level AI without government intervention or an industry-wide slowdown. Coxon says researchers inside the industry are increasingly using words like crunch time and in-game to describe what comes next, and he believes things could be slipping beyond human control as soon as next year. Two researchers publicly agreed with him last night. An Anthropic researcher, Evan Hubinger, wrote this. Jacob is correct here. We really do earnestly believe AI could kill all humans. I personally think it is greater than 10% chance within the next decade. I believe Anthropic is trying its best, but we do not yet have a plan to solve alignment for superintelligence and are not clearly on track to. Now, who is Evan Hubinger of Anthropic who says that, yes, in fact, we believe that AI is going to kill off humanity? Why he happens to be the lead for alignment science for Anthropic. This is their sales pitch. We're developing a technology that's going to wipe out humanity within the next decade. Please let us build a data center. Pause. serious note, AI is not going to wipe out humanity. How do I know AI is not going to wipe out humanity? Because I've read the book of Revelation on the end times. Computers are not going to kill us all. That is a fantasy of the secular elite who do not believe in God. They believe themselves are God, and they believe that they as gods can be the titans who can build the gods who replace them in the form of computer. And they have fetishized fantasies of Terminator 2 and the rise of the machines, and I'm sorry, that's not real. This reminds me of the old apocryphal story, and I don't think it's true, but I tell people this all the time, and I caveat it with, I don't know that this is true. But I have heard from different people that over time that FDR began to be so impatient with the advancement of the nuclear project that he made sure that there were a lot of Christians in charge of the project because Christians knew that they didn't have the power to create a bomb to blow up the whole world. And all the atheists on the project were convinced that they could build something to wipe out humanity. You, as a person, cannot build a weapon that is going to wipe out humanity. I do not fear the nuclear holocaust that kills every person on the planet, and I do not fear AI killing every person on the planet, because I know that's not what is going to happen. But these guys believe in their own superiority and their own arrogance. The arrogance that they believe that they're going to do this, but they're destroying their own product. They are wiping out their own product by telling us it's going to kill everyone. Hey, let us build a data center. You got the flock camera people wanting apparently no limits and no guardrails. You got the AI people saying, let us build data centers so we can kill everybody. I have never seen. What is it with these weirdo nerd technology people? Do they not live in the real world? And the flock people are based in Atlanta. It is as real world as you. It's not Silicon Valley. What sort of bubble are these people in? I'm telling you, if you are a legislator right now, whether you're in my state or another state, and you want to begin to regulate these cameras on the road, ban facial recognition and ban proactive searching. Make it reactive searching. License plates are fine. Everything else has got to go. If you are a legislator in Washington, D.C., you should consider this regulation that there's a bipartisan bill to regulate AI. A light touch, but still a touch of regulation. And you know what's ironic is that in public, a lot of these AI companies, I'm told very reliably, in public, a lot of these AI company CEOs are saying, Congress isn't going far enough with its regulation. And in private, they're telling Congress, hey, don't pass this legislation. We don't want to be regulated. They're trying to play it both ways. And then they say the stupid stuff that scares everybody about their time. We're going to wipe out every job on the planet and kill half of humanity. Let us build a data center. Who would want them to be able to do this? No person in the right mind. I kind of don't blame the people who oppose these things, even if I think the cameras are fine and I got Claude running on my desktop right now. It's not going to kill me. How do I know? Because I read the end of the book. Johnny Cash is singing backup music and there's a pale horse on the horizon that is not a computer. I could spend a lot, way more. I never expected to, but like, I mean, having to like reach out to friends of mine who know these people and say, hey, why are you people scaring everyone about your technology? They're absolutely clueless. Here's something that should scare you. Batavia, Illinois, it's 2:40 in the morning and a woman sees a flashlight and a shadow outside her window. It's a registered sex offender. A military court had convicted this man in 2024 because he had taken a sailor's key card. He had let himself into the sailor's bedroom and watched the sailor, a female, sleep. He was out of the military. He saw this woman online. He became obsessed with her. He had never met her. He traveled to Batavia, Illinois because he saw her on social media. He researched her and he bought her information from a data broker and he knew where she lived. It's one of the reasons I use Incogni. Incogni sends requests to more than 420 data brokers and people search sites on your behalf, and they remove your name from their databases. They've removed my name from about 400 of these so far. 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He bought it from a data broker for $2 and showed up at her house at 2:40 in the morning. incognito deletes your information from these websites and sends repeated takedown notices if they refuse. 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
22: Now from the WHIO News Center, here are the three big things you need to know. A man is pleading guilty to charges in a crash that left a man in Dayton dead last year. We're following new information today on a deadly Preble County crash and thunderstorms possibly building into severe weather late tonight. 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
5: Tracking some scattered thunderstorms through our Wednesday evening. Stay weather aware, as one or two of them could come with some damaging winds. I'm Storm Center 7 meteorologist Ryan Mirando.
6: 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It's 86 degrees in Dayton at 157 on 1290 and 95.7 WHIO.
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8: Hello, friends. Yes, they're making a foldable iPhone Duo. I have no idea. No, I don't. My buddy Clark Howard has one of these Samsung folding ones. And I mean, Samsung started, but Apple, you know, will perfect it. I just don't think that I need something that big. I just, no, why? I love y'all. I am an Apple cultist. When I go to New York City, I walk around the cube

0: by Central Park seven times praying to Steve Jobs. I am in the cult. But I don't think I need this thing. It's kind of pretty, though, isn't it? I don't think I do. 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
7: 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It's our top local story. We have an upcoming chance at strong thunderstorms.
8: Tracking thunderstorms or even a severe storm, I'm Storm Center 7 meteorologist Ryan Miranda. How it impacts us tonight in the Storm Center 7 forecast coming up.
9: Everything's looking good on highways around the Miami Valley. There's no accidents or delays. Jason Michael, WHIO, Triple Team Traffic.
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7: And it's our top local story. You can expect a few strong storms to move through as you're sleeping tonight. Storm Center 7 meteorologist Ryan Miranda says some of them may turn severe.
8: After 5 o'clock tonight, I'm tracking some thunderstorms for our area. Out of the storms that we see, producing damaging straight-line winds, not many areas will see severe weather. Now, this front that's moving through this evening, it's going to stall out tomorrow for our Thursday. Some areas could see some minor flooding.
7: Ryan will have more in his five-day forecast coming up in just minutes. WHIO News Time is 2:01. It's now 86 degrees in downtown Dayton. And new details on a deadly crash in Preble County last week. A grand jury has indicted 46-year-old David Schaefer on several charges, including OVI, drug possession, and aggravated vehicular homicide. The crash happened on West Dayton Street last Sunday, as cops say Schaefer crashed into multiple parked cars, hitting 80-year-old Donna Tubesing and her husband, Kenton. Donna died at the scene. Her husband is now recovering from serious injuries. And a Montgomery County man is pleading not guilty to rape and kidnapping charges.
10: The judge set Justin Woodard's bond at $250,000. Police arrested him after they say he pointed a gun at a woman and sexually assaulted her last month.
7: And that's News Center 7's Nick Foley. Woodard remains in jail. And a man is admitting to charges in a deadly Dayton crash last year. Court records show 35-year-old Alexander Hernandez pleaded guilty to charges of OVI, aggravated vehicular homicide, and aggravated vehicular assault. This is in connection to a crash at 3rd Street last September, where he ran a red light, hitting 43-year-old James Moody. Moody died on scene. Hernandez is set to learn his punishment on the 23rd.
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7: To Central Ohio, a man from Millersburg is admitting to sexually abusing kids in Haiti. The Department of Justice says 44-year-old Jariah Mast pleaded guilty to 2 counts of engaging in illicit sexual conduct with minors. He traveled over 30 times between 2002 and 2019, working with Christian Aid Ministries, where he's accused of preying on vulnerable children. Mast is set to be sentenced in December. WHIO News Time is 2:03. 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
7: 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Now with the Miami Valley's most accurate and dependable forecast, here's Storm Center 7 meteorologist Ryan Miranda.
8: For our Wednesday, it's just hot and humid, although I am tracking some isolated to scattered thunderstorms moving through this Wednesday evening. Keep your eye to the sky as one or two of them could be on the strong side. Tomorrow for our Thursday, we'll likely still have some showers around, moving through off and on through the day as this front stalls out, high of 77 tomorrow. Back into the sunshine on Friday, high near 80 degrees. New information, we may have some scattered showers moving through on Saturday, high of 82. A few of those could be lingering around now into Sunday morning. I'm Storm Center 7 meteorologist Ryan Mirando for Dayton Severe Weather Station 1290 and 95.7 WHIO.
7: And the latest scan to the live Doppler 7 radar is looking all clear, sunny, and cloudy throughout the Miami Valley this afternoon. Right now it's 86 degrees in Bell Fountain, 87 in downtown Dayton. 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

0: Hello, welcome. It is Eric Erickson here across the United States. The phone number is 877-973-7425. Should you wish to be on the program, we'd be glad to have you. Don't forget, we're a month out from the Not Safe for Radio show. We've still got some tickets available. I'd love to have you. If you want to come, I have a lot of fantastic stories that they're really not appropriate for radio. We did this last year. We've been raising money for charity doing these things. You come, you hang out for a couple hours with me. You will spend the night laughing, I promise. Last year, I didn't tell any political stories. It was by design. But a lot of people said, you've got to have great stories from behind the scenes in politics. Oh, I do. And I will tell some of those stories. It's an off-the-record night. It's the Not Safe for Radio show. They're not kid-friendly. They're not mother-approved. I would love to have you if you text the word show to 33777. You can get a link to the tickets, Ticketmaster. They're on sale now. It's going to be a ton of fun. I hope to see you there. I'll be hanging out with the crowd afterwards. It's a fun night to hang out with the audience. It's way more relaxed. I hope you'll think about coming. Tickets are on sale. Text show to 33777. I still have to get some sponsors for it. I've been negligent. I had a big sponsor and they kind of like ghosted me and I gotta get some sponsors. But nonetheless, I gotta move on because I saw a story. I want you to know that Claude found a story. So we have a Slack channel. And my entire team throws links in this Slack channel. And I am notorious for not actually looking at all the links they put in there. So I've been taking advantage of Claude. And Claude now goes through it at 10 a.m. every morning and compiles all the links people put in since 10 a.m. the day before and organizes them. And then Claude goes out and looks at some RSS feeds I've got set up and pulls in what Claude thinks are headlines people are talking about. So I do my own show prep and then I put the show together, look at this email and see what have I left out, what am I bored with, and maybe there's something more exciting. And Philip claims he also found the same story. And I think Philip is afraid of being downsized by AI. So he's claiming that he also saw this story that Claude highlighted. Maybe, maybe, maybe not. Who knows? Nonetheless, this story is relevant to something I have been meaning to talk about this. There is a method of my master. This is from the Wall Street Journal. Esther Fung in the Wall Street Journal. It came out this morning. I want to read you some of this, and then there's a larger point here. It's not your imagination. Returning online orders is getting harder. Americans accustomed to free and easy returns are now smarting from surprise fees, shorter return windows, delayed refunds, and more questions about their reasons for sending products back. A few are getting warnings that they won't get a refund on their next return. April Bradley recently bristled at having to pay $7.95 to return a pair of Lane Bryant jeans she had purchased online that didn't fit. The Warren County, New Jersey resident said she would have preferred to try them on before purchasing, but a nearby Lane Bryant store had closed a few years ago. Lane Bryant wouldn't allow a free direct exchange for another size either, so she prepaid for a shipping label, drove to a parcel shipping center to drop it off. I was very angry. I sent an angry message to them, said Bradley, who acknowledged she can sometimes be a difficult customer. The company responded with an apology and an $8 credit. 68% of retailers now charge a fee on returns, or at least some of the time, up from 43% 5 years ago, according to Loop Returns, an e-commerce returns and exchange platform that tracks transactions for more than 5,000 merchants. Processing a return costs on average 27% of the purchase price, according to Optoro, a returns management software company. An analysis by online review platform Trustpilot found that mentions of returns correlate to a drop of roughly 1.6 stars in its 1 to 5 star rating range. The sharpest anger doesn't really stem from stricter rules necessarily. It's from a breakdown in transparency. Customers looking for Lane Bryant's return policy won't find it on the checkout page. Many retailers have policies like Lane Bryant that allow free returns if an item is dropped off in store, but now charge for returning through the mail. Mail-in returns at Zara, H&M, Uniqlo, TJ Maxx now incur fees that range from $4.95 to $11.99. Other sellers state simply that customers are responsible for return shipping costs. Return windows have gotten shorter. In the past 2 years, return windows dropped by 5%. Large brands have shortened the window by 12%, 43 days to 38 days. Macy's used to accept returns for a full year after purchase, but reduced it to 180 days in 2017, 90 days in 2019, and 30 days in 2023. Talbot's used to offer a return window of 60 days. It's now 30 days. In the same month that they began this, Home Depot said that Halloween and holiday decor must be returned within 30 days. Pumps, portable evaporative coolers, and portable heaters must be returned within 7 days. The items must be unused with proof of purchase to receive a full refund. Previously, those items could be returned in 90 days. McDonald's in some parts of the country have decided to get rid of the fountain drinks. No more free refills at many McDonald's around the country. Some stores have gotten rid of shopping carts altogether, or they've gone to the Aldi route where they now force you to put in a coin to get the shopping cart and you get your coin back at the end. You know what all of this is related to? It's not penny pinching by the companies. It's not. It really isn't. It's what happens when you move to a low-trust society. In fact, if you read through the Wall Street Journal story towards the bottom, there you get to this quote. A tiny fraction of customers who return 10 times more than the typical customer receive informational notifications with advice on how to find the right product and avoid spending time on returns, says an Amazon spokeswoman. Other merchants through third-party vendors verify refund claims, inform individual customers that their future return claims may be denied based on their pattern of returns, refund requests, and frequency of delivery. Some shoppers act like they are renting clothes. They clearly have worn the clothes and then return the clothes. Many retailers now say that their return policy, they reserve the right not to issue a return or a refund when products arrive in poor condition. And in some cases, refunds are taking longer because retailers are inspecting returned items. Home Depot says refunds can now take up to 17 business days. Think about that. Home Depot had to ban people from returning unused Halloween decorations because some people were actually using the Halloween decorations and then claiming they weren't returning them and trying to get their money back. Amazon has the most permissive return policy in the country, and if you keep returning stuff all the time with Amazon, they're going to start cutting you off from there as well now. Or at least restricting or monitoring what you're doing. It's because we live in a low-trust society now. People are no longer trustworthy. It was Ross Douthat, I believe, who said that if you hate the Christian right, wait till you see the post-Christian right. This is pagan America. We are not only a group of people who have left the church, but we've abandoned the basic Christian ethics on which society has largely governed itself. We live in a pagan society now, and people behave like the pagans did. You don't believe me? Just think about this. Oh, in Scripture, Paul tells Christians not to sue each other. Do you know why Christians weren't to sue each other while they were to settle things peaceably in church? One of the reasons is in Roman pagan society, lawsuits had become spectator sport. It was entertainment in Roman society. People sued each other just for the sake of suing each other because they could. And people would go to court and the lawyers were entertaining. Lawyers became famous politicians in Roman society because people would show up and watch the lawyers argue, vying for the attention and affection of the crowd. Had nothing to do with what the law was. They wanted the attention of the mob. The mob could turn on the judge if the judge didn't go with the crowd. It was all about that. It was no longer justice. It was sport. And so Christians were forbidden from participating in a system that was no longer about justice. It was about sport. How many of you paid attention to the Lindsey Clancy trial and formed opinions based on what you saw? How many of you watched the People's Court or Judge Judy? It's not a coincidence that the rise of all of these sort of reality-based court shows have returned as society itself has turned from its past Judeo-Christian ethics. How many of you now have to have dash cams because of the insane drivers out there who no longer respect the law? I, this morning, pulled out of my neighborhood. It was a green light. Someone blew through the red light. It was a green light, and it had been a green light for several seconds before I went through. And I had been a couple seconds sooner, I would have got hit by the car that was going over 50 miles an hour down the road. It just blew through the red light because it didn't look like anybody was coming out of my neighborhood. Just no respect for the traffic laws. Happens all the time. The morons who get on the on-ramp on the interstate who refuse to act on the on-ramp, putting every single person's life in jeopardy. Why the heck are you people even driving? And it's not always an old person. People don't pay attention to the rules of the road. Think about the number of people who drive. I realize it's my repeated pet peeve, but the number of people who drive slow in the left lane. The left lane on the interstate is for passing. It's not for driving. And the number of people who not only drive slow in the left lane, but if you come up behind them fast, they don't get over. They act like they own the road. And if you try to like flash your lights to get them to move over, they hit their brakes and slow themselves down because they're not getting over because they don't respect you. They don't respect the rules of the road. They don't respect anybody else. It's all about them themselves. And they don't want to get over into the lane they're supposed to be in because we are in a low trust society. In a low trust society, everything is for everyone at any time. You cannot control. There's no governing ethic. It's what I think is right at the time. And now as a result, we're having the spillover effect. McDonald's is having to get rid of the free refills. Why? Because too many people are showing up with McDonald's cups in the Northeast, the most pagan part of the country, and filling up their cups claiming that, oh, I ordered. How dare you? I'm going to sue you if you challenge me. So they've gotten rid of the free refills. They moved the fountain drink machines behind the counter. No more free refills. You can't return your clothes easily anymore because too many people are taking the clothes and wearing them and then sending them back. You can't go into your local CVS or your local Target in half the country anymore and buy razor blades without getting a clerk to unlock the container that they're in because people shoplift so much. I was in New York City in June with Fisher. We were up there for a radio conference. I went into a local Target that was down the street from my hotel. Every single thing almost was in. You know the stuff that wasn't? It was kind of hilarious. You know the stuff that wasn't actually behind a plastic locked shelf? The kitchen supplies. If you wanted a pot or a pan, I guess because you couldn't smuggle it out or no one wanted to cook. But the toothpaste, the deodorant, the razor blades, the shampoo, everything, all the toiletries were locked up. The dishwashing soap, the laundry, all of it locked up. Because of all the shoplifting, because of the refusal to enforce the law, because of the refusal to crack down on criminals, because we live in a low-trust society where people have abandoned the Judeo-Christian ethics of the society, and it's driving up the inconvenience for all of us. It's driving up the price for all of us. It's driving up the societal toll for all of us. I bought my kids dashboard cameras for Christmas this past year. Because they encounter so many insane drivers on the road now. We just, like, at COVID, we stayed inside for 2 weeks to stop the spread. And when people came out of their house, they all got dumber and forgot how to drive. This is happening across the country. So, yeah, it's harder to return stuff now because of the number of people you know in your life, and some of you, I'm talking to you and you know it, who abused return policy so much that the businesses decided it's not worth doing it anymore. Fraud is rampant and on the rise. The traffic laws are disrespected. The refills are going away. Our conveniences in life go away when we don't trust each other anymore and criminal laws are not enforced. We can, by the way, turn the corner on this by following the golden rule. Do to others what you would have them do to you. It's a positive commandment. It's not a don't do to people if you don't want them to do it to you. Avoid doing bad things if you don't want bad things to happen. You know, it's an affirmative commandment to go do good things for other people if you would have them do good things to you. It doesn't matter whether they do or not. There's no reciprocity involved. It's a you go do this stuff. Do good. Treat others well. Respect the laws, even the laws you don't like, including the ones that say, get out of the left lane. You're to pass there. You're not to drive there. And don't go wear clothes and then return them to the retailer and pretend you never wore them. Restoring trust takes time. Is it not a coincidence that we have lost faith and trust in our institutions at the same time in society? We've lost trust all around between each other. Don't think it's a coincidence at all. There's a way to get it back, but it's hard. And it involves people regaining an ethic that they no longer believe in.
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2: 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That's K-E-Y. Enter it now and you can win a grand for groceries from WHIO. A Preble County man is now charged in a crash that last month that killed an 80-year-old woman. And rain returns to the Miami Valley later today and could bring stronger thunderstorms. 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Our next scheduled newscast is at 2:30. 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
3: Tracking some scattered thunderstorms through our Wednesday evening. Stay weather aware as one or two of them could come with some damaging winds. I'm Storm Center 7 meteorologist Ryan Mirando.
2: And I'm Ron Otto in the WHIO News Center. It's currently 88 degrees in downtown Dayton. This hour's $1,000 keyword is key. That's K-E-Y. Enter it now and you could win a grand for groceries from 1290 and 95.7 WHIO.
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0: Hola, welcome. It is Eric Erickson. The phone number is 877-973-7425. Real important. September 11th is, as I mentioned earlier, the 25th anniversary.
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16: You are wondering when prices are going to come down.
17: Well, I think it's very easy to explain to America. All you have to do is say, will you let Iran have a nuclear weapon? And the answer is no. And they're doing very poorly. Their country is in shambles right now. They are, as you probably have seen, the numbers, 300% inflation. Their money is valueless. They're not paying their soldiers. We control the strait and lots of other things. So for a little while, I would say this shortly, but right after the election, because they'd like to have it that way, but right after the election, oil prices are going to be tumbling downward. They're going to be tumbling down, and we'll get them down, I think, for gasoline. We'll get them below $2 a gallon.
16: But not until after the midterm.
17: I think it's going to take a little bit longer than the midterm.
16: And, Mr. President, several Republicans in competitive races are not coming to the convention. Do you understand why they're deciding not to come?
17: Everybody is coming to the convention. Everybody wants to come, but we only want, and the people that are coming, by the way, we're going to be sold out tonight, just so you understand. Who are you with?
16: ABC News, sir.
17: ABC Fake News. One of the worst. You are the worst of all, in my opinion. The reason that some people are not coming is because we don't have room for 500 politicians. We have room for the ones that have a close race, if they're slightly behind or slightly ahead or tied. But we don't have rooms for people that are 35 points up and don't need to be there. We said stay back in campaign. Every politician that we've wanted to be there is there. Go ahead.
18: President, are you sure this plane is safe to fly?
17: Yeah, I am. Or I wouldn't be on it. What do you want?
19: Mr. President, can you tell us about your conversation with President Putin?
17: We had a great conversation. He is wanting to make a deal. And if Zelensky is wanting to make a deal, that would be very nice.
19: What is the holdup?
17: The holdup is two people that hate each other.
19: What gives you confidence?
17: I think more than anything else, it's two people that hate each other.
19: What has changed that gives you confidence?
17: I think that because I speak to people. That's all I do is speak to people my whole life. I know about deals, and these are two people that are tired of fighting.
19: Are you going to try to set up a trilateral meeting?
17: It could happen. We had a good conversation. It could happen. Too many people are dying in that war. 25,000 last month.
19: Mr. President, will you pardon Michael Cohen?
17: I haven't even been... I've never been asked that question.
19: You mentioned recently that he had recanted his testimony.
17: Well, he did. He recanted. He said it was a very... It was illegal what they did. What they put him through was incredible. You want to know the truth. Nobody's asked me about a part. But what they put, well, if everything is checking out, it's something I would consider, yeah. I mean, what they did to Michael Cohen was a disgrace. They forced him to say things that he didn't want to say and that he didn't believe. And I appreciate that at least he came out, although late, he came out and rectified the situation.
19: Mr. President, what do Republicans need to be doing that they aren't currently doing? So what's this here?
17: Just keep fighting and just keep explaining how well we're doing as a country. We're doing better now as a country than we've ever done before. Yeah.
18: Britain, France, and Canada have imposed sanctions on Israeli settlements in the West Bank. What's your reaction to that? Is the U.S. opposed to it?
17: I've just seen it, and I'll be speaking to Israel. I'll be speaking to them, and I'll find out what's their thinking. I understand, I understand exactly what's going on, but I want to find out why all of a sudden has that happened.
18: Well,
17: the attacks are made by us. We've knocked out 9 of their ships. I would say that the attacks are caused by us, yeah. And you're going to see a lot more. We've taken out about 9 of their tankers. Many of them are Gonzo.
16: Mr. President.
17: We're going to find out.
16: Mr. President.
17: Oh, I think the war is going to end immediately after the election. I think the war will end immediately after the election. Because they can't hold out any longer. They're desperate to try and affect the election so that we can get a nice, weak group of people in there and leave them alone and let them have their nuclear weapon. All they want is a nuclear weapon. And if they had a nuclear weapon, the whole world is in deep trouble.
16: Are you still hoping for a nuclear deal? Secretary Wright said a nuclear deal might not be on the table anymore.
17: No,
16: Is that true?
17: I'm doing much more than a nuclear deal. There's a lot more than nuclear. We're going to have nuclear. That's 99.9. But there's going to be a lot of other things on the table that wouldn't have been on the table 3 months ago.
16: What about such as?
20: Negotiations with Iran? Do you expect that to be started sometime?
17: We're not looking for it, to be honest with you, Jeff. Originally, I wanted to make a deal. We're so far down the line. They have very little country left right now, so we're not looking for it. Yes, a negotiation could possibly happen, but it's not something we're looking at. This war will end immediately after our election. Thank you very much.
2: That's President Trump. That is at Joint Base Andrews in Maryland. He's on his way to Texas to speak to the first of its kind Republican midterm convention, saying that the war with Iran will end immediately after this election because Iran says it's time for it to end. So we'll have more on this just momentarily here on 1290 and 95.7 WHIO. 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Charges are approved in a crash that killed an elderly woman last month.
3: A cold front's bringing us some storms. I'm Storm Center 7 meteorologist Ryan Miranda. The severe weather and even some flooding threat in the Storm Center 7 forecast coming up.
21: Take a look at 76, 75, and 35 this afternoon. All roads are clear and traffic moving smoothly across the Miami Valley. I'm Chris Hartley, WHIO Triple Team Traffic.
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2: It is our top local story. New details on a deadly crash in Preble County last week. A grand jury indicting 46-year-old David Schaefer on several charges, including OVI and aggravated vehicular homicide.
23: A crash happened on West Dayton Street last Sunday as cops say Schaefer crashed into multiple parked cars, hitting 80-year-old Donna Tubesing and her husband, Kenton. Donna died at the scene. Her husband is now recovering from serious injuries.
2: 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Rain and a possible thunderstorm returned to the Miami Valley tonight.
3: After 5 o'clock tonight, I'm tracking some thunderstorms for our area. Out of the storms that we see, one or two of them could be severe, producing damaging straight-line winds. Not many areas will see severe weather.
2: Storm Center 7 meteorologist Ryan Miranda has the latest forecast in moments. Covering Montgomery County, a former high school softball coach facing over 100 new sex charges due in court today. James Grubbs faces over 70 child porn charges and over 30 for voyeurism. Prosecutors say new charges come from an SD card that was found in Grubbs' home. Investigators say Grubbs was grooming one of his players while he was a coach at Valley View Schools. Huber Heights police have one person in custody after several cars were stolen early this morning. Cops chased three stolen cars, leaving the area of Mount Hood and Taylorsville at around 1:30 a.m. One of the cars crashed while trying to get onto State Route 4 from Needmore Road. The driver ran off while the adult passenger stayed and was arrested. Deputies found another car unoccupied on Needmore.
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2: New recall on some berries sold at Walmarts here in Ohio. The FDA saying an E. coli outbreak is affecting the Great Value brand organic triple berry blend. 17 people have gotten sick in Georgia and Florida, with 6 people being sent to a hospital. We have a full description on the recalled berries at WHIO.com. Now with the Miami Valley's most accurate and dependable forecast, your Storm Center 7 meteorologist Ryan Mirando.
3: The next several hours, it's going to continue to be hot and humid for our Wednesday, but I am tracking some thunderstorms this evening. One or two of them could come with some gusty, damaging winds. Most of us, though, just seeing regular downpours and some frequent lightning. I'm Storm Center 7 meteorologist Ryan Mirando for Dayton's Severe Weather Station 1290 and 95.7 WHIO.
2: The latest scan of the live Doppler 7 radar. It is clear. Got plenty of sunshine out there and warming up, too. It's 87 in Springfield and 88, feeling more like 96 in downtown Dayton at 237. 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
5: 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It's called Miami Valley's Morning News, and it's all news, all weather, and all traffic, all morning long. 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Because having an all-local news morning show is something that's important to our mission. It's a 90-year tradition. Would you give the show a shot? Miami Valley's Morning News, 1290 and 95.7 WHIO, Dayton's news and talk. 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
9: I want to tell you some good news. Credit card fraud has declined a lot. Now let me tell you the bad news. The way it's declined is the big credit card issuers and Visa and MasterCard, American Express have more sophisticated tools than they used to ferret out fraud. But unfortunately, the net of trying to catch fraud, more and more you and I legitimately as purchasers trying to buy something are having the purchases declined. Now, it doesn't mean you're done. You just have to call the customer no service number on the back of your credit card, and they will approve the charge once they validate, hey, it really is you. You're really the one trying to buy. You find this most often when you're doing an online purchase, especially for something like electronics.
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2: For this week in history, I'm Ron Otto. September 6th, 1901, President William McKinley is shot at an expo in Buffalo, New York, and dies 8 days later.
22: Goodbye, England's Rose.
2: September 6th, 1997, around 2.5 billion people watched the funeral for Princess Diana. September 8th is a big day. In 1998, Mark McGwire passes Roger Maris.
24: Down the left field line, is it enough? Gone! There it is! 62! Touch first, Mark. You are the new single season home run king.
2: In 1930, 3M begins marketing its transparent adhesive tape they call Scotch tape. And September 8th, 2022, Queen Elizabeth II dies at the age of 96. And September 9th, 1941, singer-songwriter Otis Redding is born.
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0: Greetings. Welcome. It's Eric Erickson here. 877-973-7425. If you want to be on the program, let's go to Kathleen in Jacksonville, Florida. Welcome to the show, Kathleen.
35: Thank you for taking my call, Eric, and blessings to you and your family.
0: Thank you.
35: I'm calling because your daughter's asking how long are we going to pay attention to this, and I would like to respond to her, and I would like to say that as far as I'm understanding in my lessons, this is the first time America has ever been actually attacked on our own soil. And secondly, the Jewish prayer during Seder in different times is always remember, never forget, because they want to pass it down from generation to generation about how very delicate they are and at risk they are. And the third thing is the most important thing is we need to remember, because we're not safe. Mm-hmm. As long as we have all of the terrorists and all of the activities going on that want Americans dead, we are not safe, and we need to remember that.
0: Amen. Well, and Kathleen, just clear up, my daughter doesn't believe we shouldn't remember it. She was affected yesterday by someone who she said it was morose, that it wasn't just it wasn't a remembering of it. It was beyond that, that it was like this person's entire demeanor changed and couldn't understand why the kids in the class who weren't alive then were not as in despair as the person was who was explaining it to him. And it kind of floored her. Like she understands the significance of it and doesn't think we should not remember it. Even 100 years from now, I think we should, much as we have Memorial Day because of the Civil War still. But she was just very affected by the way the person. And so she wasn't alive then. And I'm mindful that we have more and more kids. It's like I wasn't alive for Pearl Harbor, which was the first attack on American soil from foreigners. And I was not alive then. I wasn't alive during the Vietnam War or the Korean War. Certainly none of us were alive during the Civil War. And so where do you balance the remembering and never forgetting with also the getting mad at people who are not as morose as you are? I think was her point, that this person who was describing it in their class was offended by the kids who were not alive then, not reacting the same way. And I understand that reaction. I do. We don't, for example, recognize World War I in the same way Europeans do, particularly the British. I mean, there are towns in Britain that are no longer there because all the men went off to war and never came back. And so that's kind of they remember in ways. And I don't think we should ever stop. And I've been asked this question before of when do you stop remembering these things? I still on this program on D-Day. When we have D-Day, and it is a show where we are live on D-Day, I make a point of acknowledging it because it is a historic scar in our history that we should reflect on. And I will never not reflect on 9/11 on this program. Good Lord willing, 30 years from now, when I'm still on the radio, I will still be talking about 9/11 on 9/11 because I think it matters. The question is, do I then believe that other people should react as I do? No, I don't. And I do not react as some others do. But on 9/11, we'll save this up for 9/11. Speaking of 11, LIV Golf has just filed for Chapter 11 and has sent a letter to its fans. Interestingly enough, its top players are the people they owe the most money to, which I am not surprised by. I want to move back to a topic from yesterday. So I got to travel tomorrow, and I wrote a great piece that I wanted to send to people tomorrow, and then I had to cancel out sending it, and then when I reset it to send tomorrow, it actually sent this morning. So if you subscribe to my newsletter, you got tomorrow's piece today. So I might as well deal with this again, because they're starting to walk it back now. The Trump administration is drafting a rule that would allow married couples to tap into federal welfare benefits. So in the 1990s, the Democrats and Republicans got together in Congress and passed a bipartisan welfare reform legislation. Bill Clinton and Newt Gingrich, then the Speaker of the House, championed this. And here's the way it worked. There's something called a benefit cliff. If you were on welfare and decided you wanted to get off welfare, and so you started improving your lot in life and your income went up, you would hit the benefit cliff. And when you hit the benefit cliff, your welfare benefits ended. And for a lot of single mothers, and welfare was mostly for single mothers, they were in a doom loop where if they tried to improve their life and they did it too rapidly, their welfare benefits would be cut and they could no longer afford their life and they would have to quit what they were doing and go back on welfare. And a lot of women over time just decided it was better off to never even try to improve their lives and just keep having babies and keep the benefits coming because they got $9,000 a kid. It was a doom loop. There are 870,000 people now on this particular fund that was designed in the 1990s, and it was designed this way. The child care costs for a mother would be covered, or a single mom, or single parent, I should say. The child care costs would be covered for a single parent up to a certain income point. So if the mom wanted to go get a job, to improve and maximize their income or go back to college and finish their degree. Their kid could go to daycare and the government would pay for the daycare costs while they went to improve their lot in life. And as their income rose, the amount of money from the government would reduce and you would hit a point where you were now able to cover the cost of your kid's daycare while you were working. And it was a way to transition people off of welfare, because up until the 90s, once you got on welfare, it was almost impossible to get off without the immediate brakes being hit, going off the fiscal cliff or the benefits cliff. So this program then transitioned to allow people to gradually build up their income without losing all their benefits. And as your income rose, the benefit reduced and you got to a certain point. And off welfare you could go because you were making enough money to offset the benefit you were losing. J.D. Vance has proposed now that married couples be allowed to go on this welfare program. Keep in mind, the welfare program was designed for women to, or I should say single parents, but it was overwhelmingly women, to be able to improve their lot in life. Vance thinks that if you're a stay-at-home mom, you should be allowed to become a welfare queen. That's right. I mean, I'm not gonna dance around the diplomacy here. J.D. Vance wants stay-at-home moms to become the new welfare queen. The way the program would work is that this program that was designed for single parents whose kids were going to daycare, that now moms, so long as they stay home, they'll get that $9,000 per kid. But here's the catch. You have to be married and have a single income earner in the house. One income earner in a marriage, the stay-at-home mom. Now, I want to be real clear here. I support where the vice president's heart is on this, because I think we should support stay-at-home moms. I don't mean to offend my friends who are females who work outside the house. I don't. Some of you made that choice and it's worked for you and your family. But also the data, not me, not Eric Erickson's opinion, the data overwhelmingly shows that kids who have one parent at home, and often it's the mom, but not always the mom, but kids who have one parent at home and they have a two-parent nuclear household, they outperform every other kid in education and real-time earnings. In fact, in a house where a mother stays home with the kids and the father works, that father out-earns his peers over time. The father who works while the mother stays home over time, that dad's going to make more money than other people similarly situated. That's not me. And people get so mad when they feel personally insulted when you point out the data. And it's just the data. But I have a real problem turning stay-at-home moms into welfare queens, in part because where is their money going to come from? It's going to come from the moms who have gone to work. And it's going to come from the moms who work at home. I want to, again, play this out for you in the real-world scenario, how this would work out for people. Every state varies, and by the way, this program is deeply underfunded. Only 1 in 7 people right now as a situation can apply, so it's going to be like probably 1 in 15 people if the program were to carry out. Not everybody can get this, but you get into the program. In most states, the maximum income is $75,000. So real-world terms here. Here's how this plays out. A mom stays home with the children. They get $9,000 per child. The father makes $70,000 a year. They have two kids. So they get $18,000 a year from the government. The father's business offers the father a promotion with a 10% pay raise. That's a pretty hefty pay raise. So he's going to go from $70,000 to $77,000. He can't take the pay raise. He can't take the promotion. Because if he gets to $77,000, the hard cap is $75,000. They go immediately off the fiscal cliff. So he can't take the pay raise, or they're going to lose $18,000 a year in welfare benefits. So the mom stays home with the kids. The kids go to school. The mom decides to take a part-time job while the kids are in school during the day. She can't. She can't do it. Because if she earns $5,000, she earns a penny. That's now a two-parent income. So unless she finds a part-time job that pays her more than $18,000 a year after taxes, she can't do it. So let's say the mom was a nurse before they had kids. She stepped aside from her career to have kids. The kids they finally get back into school, and she can go to work during the day when the kids are there. She can work in a doctor's office somewhere. She sat out of the workforce for 5 years. She takes some program certification. She goes back in. She's not allowed to do that under this plan. Dad can't take the promotion, and mom can't take a part-time job. And so they're stuck. The kids get to college, and now the parents, 20, 25 years later, all the kids are now in college. The dad has never been able to take a promotion. He's now stuck in a dead-end job, no ability to be promoted. He's been passed over for everything. Mom has set out. She's lost her certification. She's lost the knowledge. She's lost the degree. She's going to be starting over at 50. That's the way this program would work. You turn stay-at-home moms into welfare queens. That's the way it works. Because remember, when all the kids are out of the house, that money's going away. So how many promotions did dad turn down? How many jobs did mom turn down? Because they wanted the welfare benefits. You've turned them into welfare queens. That's the reality of the program. I've got some Christian friends who are praising this program, saying this is necessary to promote families. You know what's necessary to promote families? Cutting the national debt. You know why people aren't having kids right now? Because they're very convinced, based on the real-world data, that our future is worse than our past, that their kids will never have it as good as they had it. Do you know why? They're right. They actually are right. Do you know why? Because as government continues to grow, the private sector can't grow. Our government has grown so much so quickly now that our private sector is incapable of outpacing that growth. We cannot grow our way out of this problem without them drastically cutting the size and scope the federal government. And instead, what are these people proposing? They're proposing a doom loop of expanding welfare benefits to stay-at-home moms. I don't know a stay-at-home mom who wants to be a welfare queen. And you know what else is going to happen with this program is they're essentially making the moms who've gone to work subsidize the moms who didn't go to work. They're making a lifestyle judgment call at the bureaucratic level of Washington, D.C. to say these moms are good and these moms are bad based on whether or not you work.

0: Want to expand the welfare state and turn stay-at-home moms into welfare queens. It's a terrible idea. 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
2: Now from the WHIO News Center, here are the three big things you need to know. The man who cops say crashed into several parked cars, killing an 80-year-old woman, is now being charged. Rain and possible thunderstorms for the area arriving later today, and a man pleads guilty for his role in a deadly crash in Dayton last year. Full details on these stories and more, our next scheduled newscast is at 3 o'clock. I'm Ron Otto, WHIO Continuing News. For This Week in History, I'm Ron Otto. September 6, 1901, President William McKinley is shot at an expo in Buffalo, New York, and dies 8 days later.
3: Goodbye, England's Rose.
2: September 6, 1997, around 2.5 billion people watched the funeral for Princess Diana. September 8th is a big day. In 1998, Mark McGwire passes Roger Maris.
4: Down the left field line, is it enough? Gone! There it is! 62! Touch first, Mark! 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
2: In 1930, 3M begins marketing its transparent adhesive tape they call Scotch tape. 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And September 9th, 1941, singer-songwriter Otis Redding is born.
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6: Let's say you got a kid who's going to be off to college this fall or is already in, and you're just really frustrated how much it's going to cost. 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
5: Live from the WHIO News Center, this is Miami Valley's News at 3. It's our top local story. A man faces several charges in a deadly pedestrian crash in Preble County.
6: Tracking thunderstorms or even a severe storm, I'm Storm Center 7 meteorologist Ryan Mirando. How it impacts us tonight in the Storm Center 7 forecast coming up.
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8: Still a possibility that we have a crash on South Jefferson Street under Route 35. It happened about an hour ago. Slow traffic northbound 741 south of Route 73. It's slow for about a mile and a half. And way up north in the Miami Valley, we have a crash on southbound 75 south of Lima. Lanes closed, a delay of about 16 minutes. I'm Will Harris, WHIO Triple Team Traffic.
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5: It is our top local story, updating you on a deadly crash that killed an 80-year-old Preble County woman last week.
9: 46-year-old David Schaefer is now formally charged with several counts of aggravated vehicular assault, drug possession, and OVI. Cops say he crashed into several parked cars along West Dayton Street last Sunday that ended up hitting Donna Tubesing and her husband, Kenton Tubesing.
5: WHIO's Sierra Lawson. Donna died at the scene. Her husband, Kenton, was sent to a hospital with serious injuries. WHIO News Time is 3:02. It's now 89 degrees in downtown Dayton. Thunderstorms make a return to the Miami Valley later today.
6: This is around 5:45 this evening. A few scattered thunderstorms, especially across the Ohio-Indiana border. Heavy downpours, maybe one or two of those coming with some damaging winds. Now by 8 o'clock tonight, those showers and storms mostly southeast of Dayton with heavy downpours out there.
5: Storm Center 7 meteorologist Ryan Mirando has his latest forecast in moments. A man admits to causing a deadly crash in Dayton.
10: Alexander Hernandez pleaded guilty to several charges, including aggravated vehicular homicide. Last year, Hernandez was speeding on South Smithville Road in Dayton when he ran a red light and hit a car. The driver of that car, James Moody, died at the scene.
5: News Center 7's Letitia Perry reporting a judge will sentence Hernandez later on this month. Gas prices climbing across the area again today. Gas Buddy says the average price for a gallon of gas is now sitting at $4.14. The lowest we're seeing is $3.44 in Huber Heights and $3.69 in Centerville. 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
5: U.S. and Iran continue to trade attacks across the Middle East.
11: After another unsuccessful attack on a U.S. warship, U.S. forces struck back, destroying 5 Iranian oil tankers, including one off the coast of Karg Island, Iran's key export hub. It's the second time since the last weekend that U.S. attack aircraft have opened fire on Iranian tankers after U.S. warships were attacked.
5: Fox's Lucas Tomlinson, Iran has warned it would attack oil tankers of neighboring countries in response to U.S. strikes. WHIO News Time is 3:03. 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
5: 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Now with the Miami Valley's most accurate and dependable forecast, your Storm Center 7 meteorologist Ryan Miranda.
6: Our Wednesday is just hot and humid, although I am tracking some isolated to scattered thunderstorms moving through this Wednesday evening. Keep your eye to the sky as one or two of them could be on the strong side. Tomorrow for our Thursday, we'll likely still have some showers around, moving through off and on through the day as this front stalls out, high of 77 tomorrow. Back into the sunshine on Friday, high near 80 degrees. New information, we may have some scattered showers moving through on Saturday, high of 82. A few of those could be lingering around now into Sunday morning. I'm Storm Center 7 meteorologist Ryan Miranda for Dayton Severe Weather Station 1290 and 95.7 WHIO.
5: The latest scan of the live Doppler 7 radar. It is clear, sunny, warm and muggy today. It is currently 88 in Miamisburg, 89 in downtown Dayton, but feels more like 97 at 3:07.
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8: Earlier crash on South Jefferson under Route 35 may still have some activity. Slow traffic northbound 741. This is south of Route 73 in Springboro. You're going to be slow for about a mile and a half, mostly on the northbound side. And a crash on southbound 75 south of Lima. Lanes closed and delays of 16 to 20 minutes between mile markers 120 and 116. I'm Will Harris, WHIO Triple Team Traffic.
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20: 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We're here for an important reason. And we're going to be broadcasting. We have a lot on our plate and excited to be here. The people of Texas are great. God bless Texas. The hotel we're in is packed with MAGA normal people, which is very nice. You know, it's nothing like New York. That would not have been a good site selection, in my humble opinion, for the Republican midterm convention. So looking forward to going over and seeing everybody tonight. And we're doing 2 hours on Hannity, 9 Eastern, 9 to 11. The president will be speaking during that hour. And as soon as the president is finished giving his speech, Vice President Banz will be with us. We've got a great lineup of guests that will all be on set with us, which is a lot of fun. So anyway, looking forward. Great to be in Texas. God bless Texas and God bless the people of Texas. I'll get into this later there. You know, I landed and first thing I see is a copy of the Dallas Morning News. And on it, it's about Gavin Newsom versus Greg Abbott. And then immediately I contact my team and I'm like, can you please put this up on X? Because I have no access to my social media accounts. My team does not trust me to have such privileged information. I did become a little bit of a Twitter freak addict for a while, and I'd be up till 3 and 4 in the morning having massive Twitter fights at the time, now X fights, back then with Jimmy Kimmel and Alec Baldwin. Who else did I fight late into the night? There are a lot of people I have these classic fights with. It would start trending. Huge fight, huge fight. Became very bizarre. All right, lot to get to. And we're now 55 days before the single most important election of my life. I spent a lot of time thinking about this, and O'Reilly actually has a new book coming out, What's at Stake in This Election. And the premise of it is, and he'll explain it in the top of the next hour, and I don't want to steal his thunder, but it's basically what we've been saying. There's not a single Democrat on the ballot that is not going to be in line with the squad. If you're voting for Sherrod Brown in Ohio, as an example, you know, I don't know why the polls are close in Ohio, even though I know I'm the one telling you don't pay attention to any polls. Commit yourself in your heart, mind, and soul that this is the most important midterm in your life. Because what you need to realize is so far out of elected Democrats, there's only been one that has been willing to take on the extremism, radicalism, statism, socialism, communist takeover of the Democratic Party. And this madness of people like Abdul El-Sayed and James Talafrico and, you know, this idiot Troy Jackson and every other candidate that they've got running around the country. If you vote for any of them, you might, if you're in Texas and you vote for Talafrico, or let's say you're in Iowa and you don't vote Republican, you basically are giving a vote to Talafrico and to El-Sayed. And to Pocahontas and Grandpa Bernie and the squad and AOC, because they control the party. So you got to understand it is a collective effort that they've all signed on to, although they don't want to express it publicly. That's why you see them starting to distance themselves from the very agenda that remains on the DSA website. Now, I'm speaking out of both sides of my mouth. If you want to call me out on it, fair. I've been saying don't pay attention to the polls. However, I can't help myself. I'm a political addict. It's like, and remember Richard Pryor once described being addicted to crack cocaine as like, I put the crack pipe down. I said, I wouldn't touch it for 10 minutes. And a minute later, I'm holding the crack pipe and I'm back using it again. You know, I say, don't listen to the polls. Now I'm quoting a poll. I mean, I'm an idiot. But so you have every right to call me that. But there is a poll showing, and it is hopeful to me, that I think Bruce Blakeman is the last great hope for New York, the state of New York. He has now closed the gap on incumbent Governor Kathy Hochul, who desperately has been bowing at the altar, desperately needs Mamdani's help and the squad's help. Mamdani turns on Hochul, is game over for Hochul. So she's got to appease him and give in to his every financial demand, which she has been doing, you know, regularly. And the state of New York is going bankrupt, just like the state of California is going bankrupt. And it's inevitable all of that will happen. But this is now, right now we have Hochul leading the current Nassau County executive. I know him personally. He's a wonderful human being. He is a public servant. His name is Bruce Blakeman. He's been on this program. He's been on TV. We'll have him back. But he's the Nassau County executive. That was the very county that I myself lived in when I lived in Long Island in New York, which I left 3 years ago. And anyway, it's now 49.6 to 45.7. It's a 4-point race here. I mean, he's got less than a 4-point race. He can, that is within the margin of error. You know, my fear has always been that too many people like me, too many Wall Street firms, financial firms, institutions, institutional banks, you know, they've just pulled out in droves and they pulled up stakes and now they're, you know, moving Wall Street south. And in my home state of Florida is real. All of the big banks, all the investment firms, all the private equity firms, they're all down there everywhere, you know, up the southeast coast from Miami in southern Florida all the way up to West Palm Beach, Florida, and everywhere in between. However, I think Bruce Blakeman, number one, the best way to fix New York is to start fracking. Pennsylvania has been fracking. It's been an enormous financial boom for the state of the Commonwealth of Pennsylvania, Linda's state. So anyway, that's good news. And by the way, the same admonition goes for the people out in California. I just think the numbers, it's so dominated out there by lunatics. I don't know what to tell you. I mean, but Steve Hilton would make a great governor. It might be your last chance out in California. I don't want to give people false hope. These polls have been atrocious. Francesca Hong was supposed to win by anywhere between 20 and 30 points, and she lost by 3,000. And Abdul El Sayed was supposed to win by 20 points, and he barely won by 1%. So the polling has been just absolutely, completely atrocious, and you can't trust it because polls do have a way of impacting people's motivation to get out and vote. You think your candidate has it in the bag, and you're like, oh, I don't need to vote. They don't need my vote. This thing's over. No, don't ever think that way. And it's a matter of understanding. I think we have to fundamentally understand a vote for any Democrat for the House of Representatives or the U.S. Senate, you might as well be voting for AOC herself because she basically is now the leader of this movement and the Mamdanis of the world and the Pocahontases of the world and the Bernie Sanders of the world. This guy, Troy Jackson, with this vile temper, according to everyone around him. We do have a poll showing Mike Rogers in a close race, but ahead of Abdul El Sayed. And I'm not trusting it because look how off they were in the primary for El Sayed. It's unbelievable. Now, this convention is an opportunity for Republicans to lay out what is at stake for the country. I won't repeat it now. I think I've gone over it quite a bit. And that is all of the things that most people don't know that Donald Trump has been able to accomplish in the last year and a half. It is significant. And if the Democrats get back in power, we know what their stated agenda is. I won't repeat it today. I'll give you a day off today. But I've been repeating it on purpose so that you will be able to regurgitate it from memory and tell your friends and family and coworkers and neighbors and strangers that you run into what is at stake here. But, you know, hopefully this there will be clarity brought to what this election is all about. With the understanding is they vote as a block. You know, I will say this, Republicans, over the many, many years I've covered races and watched the Republican Party, you know, they tend to create circular firing squads and they go after each other. Democrats, they circle the wagons. Right now, Democrats are circling the wagons. The one outcast is John Fetterman. And John Fetterman, as a caller last week or the week before pointed out, is not exactly conservative on issues about men playing, biological men playing women's sports, on abortion, on the Second Amendment. And I did actually take that listener's request and I asked Senator Fetterman about it. However, he does believe that the president is doing the right thing with Iran and preventing the radical mullahs in Iran from ever getting nuclear capability. He does support the authority of the commander in chief to use military action when he sees our national security is in jeopardy. He does support the state of Israel, which has, you know, been under fire their entire existence. October 7th would be like losing 40,000 Americans in a day. Unreal. So this is, you know, we're seeing also, too, there was an interesting article, Graham Platner's replacement, this guy, Troy Jackson, I call him Graham Platner 2.0, Troy Jackson running for the Senate, the guy that is being accused of having a vicious temper and throwing a water bottle at one of another state legislator who didn't even want to stay in office as a result. And one guy that said in an interview that he witnessed him years ago slapping a woman with, you know, an open hand across the face. He denies it, but, you know, the guy said he saw it. Who do you believe? I don't know. This guy has a vicious temper, according to everybody that knows him. They all say the same thing. But anyway, so Jackson, you know, is now suggesting the government should be able to take over private property when necessary. Well, we do have eminent domain laws. Is it for the public good? Okay, that would usually be the standard. But anyway, so what they're saying is they now have dubbed him Maine's Mamdani, as, you know, as this now has become front and center as a major issue in Maine, and that race against Susan Collins. Susan Collins, and let me say something here. Not every Republican you're going to vote for is going to be one that you love or even maybe even like. Maybe your Republican's a bit of a rhino. Maybe your Republican is not willing to fight. Maybe your Republican just goes along to get along, and he's one of these guys that the best job he's ever going to have in his life is being a member of Congress, and that'll be the most money that they'll ever make in their life. I don't know. But if he's not supporting this DSA radicalism, that's not the uniparty that Linda and I were arguing about last week. There is a clear line of demarcation there. And sometimes you vote for the lesser of two evils. Be very blunt. Keep it, you know, simple, stupid. I'm keeping it simple. And that is, but they're going to vote as a block. This is a team sport. Republicans often, you know what? They don't play as a team. The president was not wrong on the SAVE Act. The president was not wrong, you know, to try and push his spine of steel onto Republicans to motivate them to take stronger stances. I don't think the president's wrong in his prediction either. If Democrats ever get back power, they will pack the courts. They will push for D.C. and Puerto Rico statehood, and they will try to implement their stated DSA goals. You know, so we'll see what happens. But anyway, we have a Trump-backed candidate winning a high-stakes GOP primary for New Hampshire district. And that's going to be interesting to watch. The president now, on Sunday, renewed their appeal to the U.S. Supreme Court after a federal judge blocked new restrictions on mail-in ballots ahead of the midterm. There are rival court rulings that leaves Missouri's congressional map a little bit in limbo. We're still following that particular case. We're going to give you the latest on the radical left when we get back. But, you know, I'm really enjoying Texas, the people of Texas. I met the nicest people, by the way, from all over the country. People are coming in from everywhere. And every hotel is pretty much packed. And, you know, I do have one complaint about the hotel I'm staying in. If you want to order food, you just can't get a person. You have to order a QR code to order food. I'm like, I don't want to use a QR code. It's too much work. And you have no room for commentary. Can I please have a little more onions and no peppers with that, please? No, forget it. Special orders do upset us. Forget about the old Burger King line. Anyway, 800-941-SHAWN, our number. We're in Dallas. We're in beautiful Texas at the first ever Republican midterm national convention. Listen, everyone needs a home security system. Now, you have two choices. A reactive system. That's when you get a phone call from your alarm company.
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5: Now from the WHIO News Center, here are the three big things you need to know. A man is in custody after numerous cars are stolen in Huber Heights early this morning. An Eaton man is arrested after meth is found inside a home. And our current top local story, rain returns to the Miami Valley later today and could bring stronger thunderstorms.
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8: Still a bit slow on Route 75 north and south at Needmore Road. Traffic building a little bit slow for this time of day. Also, we're slow on 75 through Moraine to about Route 35. A crash on Hoke Road south of Route 49 near the Miami Valley Career Tech Center, and slow traffic on northbound 741 south of Route 73, about a mile and a half slow down there. I'm Will Harris, WHIO Triple Team Traffic.
5: Now here's the Miami Valley's most accurate and dependable forecast.
6: The next several hours is going to continue to be hot and humid for our Wednesday, but I am tracking some thunderstorms this evening. One or two of them could come with some gusty, damaging winds. Most of us, though, just seeing regular downpours and some frequent lightning. I'm Storm Center 7 meteorologist Ryan Mirando for Dayton's Severe Weather Station 1290 and 95.7 WHIO.
5: Latest scan of the live Doppler 7 radar. It is clear, but we are seeing some patches of heavy rain start to drift this way. They are now in the Richmond area. Area of Indiana, also heading just to the south of Winchester as well, and they are heading toward the Miami Valley. At this point, it is 88 in Centerville and 90 in downtown Dayton at 327. These stories and more coming up. Our next scheduled newscast is at 3:30. 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
23: 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The brochures are really fancy, but if something's really wrong, you have a big illness, a big expense, they don't pay. They may pay for routine doctor visits, but something really goes wrong, that premium wasn't worth it.
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5: 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Our top local story, watch for thunderstorms heading into this evening.
6: A cold front's bringing us some storms. I'm Storm Center 7 meteorologist Ryan Miranda. The severe weather and even some flooding threat in the Storm Center 7 forecast coming up.
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8: I got a bit of a slowdown north and south on 75 from about Moraine through about Needmore Road. Nothing drastic, but a little bit busy for this time of day. Crash on Hoke Road south of Route 49. This is near the Miami Valley Career Tech Center. In slow traffic, northbound 741. It's going to be south of Route 73 in Springboro. It's going to be slow for about a mile and a half. I'm Will Harris, WHIO Triple Team Traffic.
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5: It is our top local story. Rain and a possible thunderstorm return to the Miami Valley tonight.
6: After 5 o'clock tonight, I'm tracking some thunderstorms for our area. Out of the storms that we see, one or two of them could be severe, producing damaging straight-line winds. Not many areas will see severe weather.
5: Storm Center 7 meteorologist Ryan Miranda has the latest forecast in moments. Huber Heights police have one person in custody after several cars were stolen early this morning. Cops chased three stolen cars, leaving the area of Mount Hood and Taylorsville at around 1:30 a.m. One of the cars crashed while trying to get on State Route 4 from Needmore Road. The driver ran off while the adult passenger stayed and was arrested. Deputies found another car unoccupied on Needmore. A Preble County man is behind bars after cops found narcotics during a search warrant. The Eaton Police Division conducting the search last Tuesday. As part of an ongoing investigation at his home on Wayne Avenue, cops say they found a bulk amount of drugs and paraphernalia that indicated trafficking. Dennis Worley is now being held on $50,000 bond, facing multiple charges. A reminder that the Air Force Museum, the National Museum of the U.S. Air Force, is off limits today. This is so base personnel can do an active shooter training exercise. If you live in that area, you may see an increase in emergency crews as well as gunfire and sirens.
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5: Clark County, the man accused of hitting and killing another man just off of North Limestone Street last week is now facing charges. A woman who said she was Tyler Dowler's girlfriend called police Friday night.
11: I just heard him on the phone saying that he hit somebody. That's what I heard. I don't know what happened. But the truck is in my name and I was not in it.
5: We're working to find out the name of the victim. Now with the Miami Valley's most accurate and dependable forecast, your Storm Center 7 meteorologist Ryan Miranda.
6: The next several hours is going to continue to be hot and humid for our Wednesday, but I am tracking some thunderstorms this evening. One or two of them could come with some gusty, damaging winds. Most of us, though, just seeing regular downpours and some frequent lightning. I'm Storm Center 7 meteorologist Ryan Miranda for Dayton's Severe Weather Station 1290 and 95.7 WHIO.
5: The latest scan, the live Doppler 7 radar. It is clear across the Miami Valley. Plenty of sunshine, and it's warm. It's 90 in Troy, 90 in downtown Dayton, feeling more like 99 at 333. Our next scheduled news in less than 15 minutes and immediately when it breaks. 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
8: 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Toll free, it's 800-941-SHAWN if you want to be a part of the program. We're in Dallas. We're in Texas, the first ever Republican midterm national convention. And looking forward to being there tonight, broadcasting 2 hours. President Trump speaking tonight, an exclusive interview with the vice president immediately thereafter. We've got a great lineup of guests we'll tell you about in a little bit later. Anyway, 9 to 11 Eastern, 8 to 10 local time. And hope you'll be tuning in and telling your friends, because this is a moment now when everyone needs to dial in. I mean, you just can't put it off. Everyone needs to know how high the stakes are here. 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

0: 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Would you vote for her? Okay. So maybe some of you listening would. Ask yourself if you would vote for a guy that believes there are six genders, not two. Six gender Tellerico. Ask yourself. A guy that claims that God is non-binary. We have a new clip of him today. We'll play it later in the show. Of him making the case that, saying that God, Yahweh, Allah, all lead to the same divine truth. Well, I studied theology in Latin, and I've interviewed and read the Quran and interviewed many imams over the years, and I try to ask him, what does it mean when it says, take neither Christians nor Jews for your friends? What does that actually mean? Just interesting, inquiring minds want to know. You know, would you vote for somebody that thinks that God is non-binary? Would you vote for somebody that wants a doormat, a welcome mat at our southern border, that is running a vegan campaign in a cattle state? Would you vote for somebody against drilling in an oil state? Would you vote for somebody that is that radical? Because if you vote for any one of these Democrats, now maybe you're in Ohio, and maybe Sherrod Brown is saying things a little differently, not taking his radical position. Sherrod Brown will be a loyal squad, radicalized Democratic vote, period, full stop. And you won't be able to stop it for 6 years because he gets a 6-year term if he's elected. This is why these elections matter. They all matter. This is why if you're in Alaska, this is why if you're in Michigan, this is why if you're in Ohio, this is why if you are in Texas, this is why if you are in New Hampshire or North Carolina or Georgia, that understand that you might as well be voting for Mamdani, AOC, the squad, Congresswoman Omar and company, and Pocahontas and Grandpa Bernie all in one. Because they're not going to deviate, because the party now is dominated by the radical left. Here's another example. If you live in Arlington, Virginia, wait till you hear this. Local Democrats there, they're spending your tax dollars. They have now approved the creation of a $50,000 fund to provide families of deported illegal aliens with taxpayer dollars to cover costs. It's very nice of them. We have a clip of Gavin Newsom today. Gavin Newsom bragging to Don Lemon that he provides free health care to illegals. The people that didn't respect our laws, border sovereignty, now they kind of get a reward for breaking the law. They get paid for breaking the law. And he brags about it. Here's what he said.
1: So what they will say on Fox News is, why is Gavin Newsom out here in South Carolina? His state is in shambles, and he's not serving the people of South Carolina.
2: Well, I mean,
1: serving the people of California, excuse me.
2: I think they deserve more than a $7.25 minimum wage here. I think they deserve more than a governor refuses to expand Medicaid. We not only expanded Medicaid, but we're the only state in America providing universal health care regardless of pre-existing condition, ability to pay, and your immigration status. I know how offensive that is to people, and I get how controversial that is. We delivered that.
0: We delivered that, he says it proudly. And he wants to be president. He didn't mention in that little diatribe, tirade of his, that Californians pay the highest income, state income taxes in the country, the highest sales taxes in the country, the highest gas taxes in the country, have the worst quality of life in the country. He didn't mention that the homelessness population has soared under his leadership. Didn't mention the massive amount of debt because he's paying and offering free benefits to illegals in his state, like Medi-Cal, et cetera, and how much borrowing he's had to do in spite of all the high taxes and money that he accumulates and has in his coffers every day. But anyway, Arlington County Board of Board approved the creation of a $50,000 fund to provide families of deported illegal aliens with taxpayer dollars to cover the costs. It's very nice of them. In Pennsylvania, if you want to know what the radical left is doing, I mean, remember, Josh Shapiro was sold to us as a moderate. He's not a moderate. one thing Linda's been dead accurate on, and that is that Josh Shapiro is not a moderate. Fetterman knows it. I talked to him about the guy. Few people want to relive the lockdowns, I don't think, of COVID-19, but Josh Shapiro, who leads the nation's largest swing state and often hints at his presidential ambition, seems nostalgic for those draconian policies that defined the era. And remember, 2021, after suffering a year of pandemic lockdowns, voters passed two amendments that capped the governor's emergency declarations to 21 days. They also gave the legislature the power to extend or end them without his signature, which was smart. Rare, resounding statement that the good people of the Commonwealth do not want a single office holder governing by decree. I was not stupid. Shapiro wants to circumvent that mandate, and now he's quietly been advancing 500 pages of changes to Pennsylvania's health code, claiming expansive disease control powers through executive regulation without the legislature's approval. So he wants the power to do it again. By the way, Fetterman leans on an unlikely GOP ally as Democrats sharpen their knives over an explosive report, but he's under fire over leaked texts with disgruntled staff members. I heard Dave McCormick defending him. And I'm just telling you what this is. And Fetterman finally broke his silence following this report on him about leaked text messages between him and his staff, et cetera. And these are disgruntled former employees. What they are radical leftists that work for him and don't like his policies. It's not any more complicated than that. One New Mexico Democrat had to resign after, well, this naked hotel scandal. Maybe more information than you want to hear. New Mexico Democratic State Representative Joseph Hernandez entered his reelection campaign following an alcohol-related incident at a Chicago hotel in which police responded to reports of a man running naked through the hallway and knocking on guest doors. Hello? Happy birthday to me. It's unreal. James Carville has a theory, and he thinks he's cracked why Trump is making Republicans sweat before midterms. And his theory goes like this, that Trump might want Republicans to lose, claiming he aims to torture the party despite publicly supporting their midterm campaigns. No. No. I pray in the name of Jesus I get more Trump hate and Trump derangement syndrome. That's what I want, more Trump derangement syndrome. I'll say it. Yeah, I said it. There, I said it. I want it. God bless me. May the spirit of the Lord come upon me. Give me more Trump derangement syndrome. Anyway, Trump's, you know, all this. He thinks he's cracked the code. Okay, he hasn't cracked the code. You know, it's pretty unbelievable. You know, Mamdani won't listen to anybody. Mamdani doesn't care. It's almost like he doesn't care about well over 100,000 people, even city council people, 9/11 families, begging him to stay away from these anniversary events. So what does he do? He's attending 8 of them. Zoran Marxist Kami Mamdani. You know, his own wife celebrating terror and putting her seal of approval on that. I don't know if I really want to get Linda pissed off this early in the show, but maybe, I don't know. She tries to get me pissed off before the start of a show, so I think it's only fair. Linda, do you not think that's fair?
3: Yes. My resting place is annoyed and pissed off, so it's not a hard leap. But go ahead, give it your best shot.
0: You know that a lot of these jurors in the Lindsey Clancy case are speaking out. And, you know, one says the majority of the jurors were trying to sway the one holdout from the very beginning. Yet another juror contradicts that. And then one juror defended the holdout juror. The worst thing that was said in this, though, is by Kevin Reddington, the guy that attacked me and Nancy Grace. Apparently, he only likes people that agree with him. I felt that the prosecution in this case met the standard and were able to prove what was the burden on them, the legal requirement that you show intent. And I think when she sent her husband out shopping at the CVS that she called to make sure it was open so that he could, quote, get children's Miralax, showed a lot of intention on her part and that she was of sound enough mind to have some premeditation here. It's unbelievable. And then now Reddington is lashing out, saying these other jurors, this one holdout, stole their time, robbed them of what they wanted. They didn't rob them of anything. It's called the jury system. It's not a perfect system, but I can't think of a better one. I mean, what do you want this guy to go against his own personal convictions? He swore an oath. He did listen. He specifically under oath said to the judge, yes, I understand your instructions. Yes, I understand your definition of reasonable doubt. He's saying, well, he expressed that he had some reasonable doubt. He said, no. You know, because reasonable doubt doesn't mean that you don't have any doubt at all. And the judge in that case was very clear on that, too. Reasonable doubt, he defined it again and again and again. I don't feel like relitigating it. You know, we'll see what happens here. But the worst part is now we got the copycat cases coming up. I told you about the case yesterday. Not good. I think we're gonna hear more and more about this, and that scares me. A female jury in the trial defending the lone holdout. The woman spoke to WBZ TV on the condition of anonymity, juror number 5 in this case. You know, here's the bad part. When Reddington makes these comments, he's putting a target on the back and in the forehead, a bullseye on this one holdout juror who stood by his convictions, which is what you're supposed to do if you take on the responsibility of being a juror. Anyway, this one woman, at least on WBZ TV, she didn't want to be identified. Don't blame her. She said that the start of deliberations, the majority of jurors made up of 9 women and 3 men were trying to convince the lone holdout to change his vote. The majority of the people, it doesn't matter what side it was on, were very firm in their stance and their beliefs from the beginning. And the standout lone juror was not the only one unwilling to see things from the other side. So I want to defend the individual in a sense. There were some big personalities in that room. But at the end of the day, I feel like it just came down to an inability to move past one's convictions. Okay, they tried. They gave it their best shot. 36, 37 hours of deliberation. And they couldn't agree. Okay, so now the prosecution will determine, you know, what to do moving forward. I don't know. They probably learned a lot in their presentation in this case. The unnamed female juror admitted she initially believed Clancy should face justice for killing these 3 kids. But she kind of said, originally, I thought she was guilty. And she is, you know, criminally responsible for it. Maybe I still believe that in a certain way, she even said. So it's not like this was such a slam dunk that Reddington's trying to make. Anyway, 800-941-SEAN is our number if you want to be a part of the program. We're in Dallas for the first ever Republican midterm convention. Born on America's darkest day, 9/11/01, the Tunnel to Towers Foundation. They have been helping American heroes ever since. Like, for example, United States Navy technician Shannon Kent. 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Decorated warrior mother. She served multiple tours in Iraq and Afghanistan. And she was on command when it was established, this new cryptologic warfare activity department. She tragically, sadly lost her life in a suicide bomb attack in Syria. This is now the 25th anniversary year of 9/11. Her sacrifice reminds us of the cost, the lasting impact of that day. She left behind a husband and 2 young sons. And the Tunnel to Towers Foundation was able to pay off the family mortgage, giving that family security of knowing that home is theirs forever. 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
6: Now from the WHIO News Center, here are the 3 big things you need to know. The man who cops say crashed into several parked cars, killing an 80-year-old woman, is now being charged. Cops chased 3 stolen cars in the Huber Heights area early this morning and take one man into custody. And our current top local story, rain and possible thunderstorms for the area arriving later today.
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8: Looking at Interstate 75, it's a bit slow both directions, starting at about Moraine and continuing movement through the downtown Dayton area. A crash at Airway Road and Woodman Drive in Riverside. Cops are on the scene. Have a crash in Moraine at Industrial Estates Drive and Springboro Road. And a crash, on Hoke Road, south of Route 49, near the Miami Valley Career Tech Center. I'm Will Harris, WHIO Triple Team Traffic.
6: And now here's the Miami Valley's most accurate and dependable forecast.
9: The next several hours is going to continue to be hot and humid for our Wednesday, but I am tracking some thunderstorms this evening. One or two of them could come with some gusty, damaging winds. Most of us, though, just seeing regular downpours and some frequent lightning. I'm Storm Center 7 meteorologist Ryan Mirando for Dayton Severe Weather Station 1290 and 95.7 WHIO.
6: The latest scan of the live Doppler 7.

0: County, see some heavy rain falling on I-70 there. Also, northern Dark County and very western Auglaize County, just locally heavy stuff. It is 88 now in Northridge and 90 in downtown Dayton at 354. These stories and more coming up. Our next scheduled newscast is at 4 o'clock. I'm Ron Otto, WHIO Continuing News.
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6: For 50 years, Sherrod Brown voted how he was told. 1975 to today, different presidents, different issues, but Sherrod Brown's vote never changed. Higher taxes, Brown voted for them. 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Sex changes, for kids, Sherrod Brown supported that too. When Washington Democrats needed Brown's vote, he gave it every time. Sherrod Brown voted with Biden, 97%. Schumer, 95. Bernie Sanders, 92. That was the Democrat Party he joined 50 years ago. But times have changed. Now extremists are taking over. They're not asking for your vote. 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And Sherrod Brown will fall in line. He always does. Sherrod Brown, times changed. 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SLFPAC.org. SLF PAC is responsible for the content of this ad.
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1: Live from the WHIO News Center, this is Miami Valley's News at 4. Our top local story, thunderstorms are possible for the Miami Valley late this afternoon and into this evening.
2: We are expecting a round of thunderstorms late this evening. I'm Chief Meteorologist Austin Chaney. My forecast is coming up.
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4: Checking Interstate 75. Just a tiny bit slow from Moraine up through downtown Dayton, actually, both directions. A couple of crashes, Airway Road and Woodman Drive in Riverside. Cops are on the scene. Have a crash in Moraine, Industrial Estates Drive and Springboro Road. And a crash at Hoke Road just south of Route 49. This is near the Miami Valley Career Tech Center. I'm Will Harris, WHIO Triple Team Traffic.
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1: It is our top local story this hour. Thunderstorms make a return to the Miami Valley later today.
7: This is around 5:45 this evening. A few scattered thunderstorms, especially across the Ohio-Indiana border. Heavy downpours, maybe one or two of those coming with some damaging winds. Now by 8 o'clock tonight, those showers and storms mostly southeast of Dayton with heavy downpours out there.
1: Storm Center 7 meteorologist Ryan Mirando. WHIO News Time is 4:01. It's now 90 degrees in downtown Dayton. New details on a deadly crash in Preble County last week. Grand jury indicting 46-year-old David Schaefer on several charges, including OVI. A crash happening on West Dayton Street last Sunday as cops say Schaefer crashed into multiple parked cars, hitting 80-year-old Donna Tubesing and her husband Kenton. Donna died at the scene. Her husband is now recovering from serious injuries. Huber Heights police have one person in custody after several cars were stolen early this morning. Cops chased three stolen cars leaving the area of Mount Hood and Taylorsville around 1:30 a.m. One of the cars crashed while trying to get on State Route 4 from Needmore Road. The driver ran off while the adult passenger stayed and was arrested. Deputies found another car unoccupied on Needmore. A Preble County man appearing in court today after being arrested for drug possession.
8: Officers searched Dennis Worley's home in Eaton last week and found a large amount of drugs and drug paraphernalia. In court yesterday, Worley was charged with two felony counts of aggravated drug trafficking, as well as several other charges.
1: News Center 7's Letitia Perry reporting Worley is in jail on $50,000 bond.
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9: In this new Gallup poll, only 35% of Democrats, 32% of independents, and 25% of Republicans say they are completely or somewhat satisfied with K-12 education. These are the worst satisfaction numbers in the 27 years of this survey.
1: That's Fox's Alex Hogan reporting. 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
1: For this week in history, I'm Ron Otto. September 6th, 1901, President William McKinley is shot at an expo in Buffalo, New York, and dies 8 days later. September 6th, 1997, around 2.5 billion people watched the funeral for Princess Diana. September 8th is a big day. In 1998, Mark McGwire passes Roger Maris. In 1930, 3M begins marketing its transparent adhesive tape they call Scotch Tape. And September 8th, 2022, Queen Elizabeth II dies at the age of 96. And September 9th, 1941, singer-songwriter Otis Redding is born.
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11: 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The Dayton Greek Festival, that's going on this weekend at the Annunciation Greek Orthodox Church. 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
1: 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Now with the Miami Valley's most accurate and dependable forecast, your Storm Center 7 Chief Meteorologist Austin Chaney.
2: This evening, thunderstorms are possible. Those will taper off after midnight tonight, low of 69 degrees. For Thursday, mostly cloudy with a chance of passing showers, high of 79. For Friday, we could see a few showers at night. I think most of the day is dry, high of 80 degrees with a partly cloudy sky. Saturday, a few more thunderstorms possible, high 82. Sunday, an isolated storm or two possible, partly cloudy, high of 84. And Monday, we are dry and mostly sunny, back up to 87. I'm Chief Meteorologist Austin Chaney for Dayton Severe Weather Station, 1290 and 95.7 WHIO.
1: The latest scan of the live Doppler 7 radar. Right now, we have some pop-up showers, rather heavy, north of Eaton, northern Preble County near I-70. Also in the Oxford area, just north of there, seeing some light rain. And north part of Dark County into Shelby County, seeing some heavy rain. It is currently 90 in Huber Heights, 90 in downtown Dayton, feeling more like 100 degrees at 4:07.
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4: North of southbound 75, still a bit slow this afternoon through the downtown Dayton area. Just had a crash on Route 725 near Leiter Road. Cops and fire crews on the scene there. At Airway Road and Woodman Drive in Riverside, cops are investigating an accident, and we have a crash in Moraine at Industrial Estates Drive and Springboro Road. I'm Will Harris, WHIO Triple Team Traffic.
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12: Never forget.
13: 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We're looking at a live picture from Washington, and there is smoke pouring out of the Pentagon.
14: There is a large fire at the Pentagon. The Pentagon has been evacuated.
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0: Leonard Skinner, Simple Man, that can only mean one thing on this radio program, and that is all things self-described, Simple Man. 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As we report today, Mr. O'Reilly, from the Republican Midterm Convention, we are in the great city of Dallas, in the great state of Texas. God bless Texas. They have a Senate candidate that believes that there are six genders, not two, and thinks that God is non-binary, is running a vegan campaign in a cattle state, does not want drilling in the country in an oil state, and absolutely supports the right of biological men to play women's sports and wants access for all trans people, including biological men, to have access to abortion. I have to go back to biology school and take biology classes in school. Because I only thought there were two genders. Do you know what the other four are?
1: Do I know?
0: Yeah, do you know? Yeah. Tellerico says there are six genders. I want to know if you know what the other four are. What's so hard about that question?
1: Listen, I got two genders. You don't have time.
0: What do you mean you got two? So you don't know the answer to the question, do you?
1: I don't know much about history, no.
0: Did we get it wrong? Do I need to go back and take more theology classes, Latin classes, go to mass more often? What do I need to do? Because Tallarico thinks that God is non-binary.
1: You know, I don't think anybody follows what Tallarico thinks. The people who are going to vote against Paxton don't like him. It's a personality vote. But I'm glad you brought it up because I made a point yesterday and I expanded upon it today. As you know, I have a book coming out next week called Confronting America, What Has to Change. And I'm trying to explain to voters who would show up in November, you're not voting for a guy. You're not voting for Paxton or Tallarico. And they look at me like, what? I said, you're voting for a movement. You're voting for a radical left movement, Tallarico and his cohorts, or a more traditional movement, Paxton. That's what you're voting for. And this election in particular, it doesn't really matter about the people involved. It matters what their vision is and what they will support. So if you want open borders, then you'll vote Democrat, right? If you want 15 genders, then you'll vote Democrat, right? And so that the independent Democrats, the people in the middle who don't like Trump or don't like this or don't like that, trying to get through to them. It's not about that. President Trump will be out of office in 2.5 years. It's about the future of our country. Whether you destroy what we have and build it up in Tallarico's vision, because he'll go right down the list with every progressive insanity there is, or you hold the line, as Toto once sang. You hold the line and say, not a perfect country. That's a subtitle of my book, What Has to Change. However, we don't want to destroy it. Tallarico wants to destroy it. And if the Republicans can get that message across, they'll pick up a lot of independent voters.
0: I think that is a spot on, dead accurate, top dead center analysis by Mr. O'Reilly. I think you're 100% right. That's what it's going to come down to. A part of the process. Now, you took a nice vacation, rightly so, because it gets very quiet in the month of August. Let's be blunt. And so you took a couple of weeks off and you recharged your battery and you do have your book tour coming up. By the way, I'm halfway through your book. I got an early copy. Thank you. I will not disclose the contents that I now know that are in that book. And I've perused the entire book, but I've actually read half of it. And I will finish it by the time you're on the air for release. And I think that if people hear what you're saying and understand it, I think this is a very winnable election for the Republicans. It runs deeper than that. I think the most profound thing that you said is they want to fundamentally alter the America that has existed for 250 years. They want to take the Constitution and shred it. If you want to eliminate the U.S. Senate, prevent the American people from voting directly for president, if you want to upend our court system and pack the judiciary with activist liberal justices, abolish borders, amnesty for illegals, abolish ICE, end all deportation, defund the Department of War. If you want to abolish prisons and defund, dismantle, no bail laws with the police, public ownership of corporations, a wealth confiscation scheme, and a cradle to grave socialist Marxist utopia, then that is going to be any Democrat you vote for. That's what they're going to end up supporting, because that is the power structure now of a formerly normal party. I mean, there were, you and I got along with plenty of Democrats over the years.
1: Well, Joe Holmes, I mean,
0: it was a great show.
1: That's your best historical yardstick. So you went on, you had civil debate every night, you had some laughs. And now if you disagree with people on both sides, I have to say, they hate you, a lot of them. They hate your guts. And there's a Trump quotient in that, but it's a personal failing on a lot of a part of Americans. But you're absolutely right when you say there's only one Democrat that I know of that will defy the leadership, and that's Fetterman of Pennsylvania. And he's going to have to become a Republican. There's no doubt. He can't stay in his party. They're going to drum him out. And so that no matter who it is in Maine or in Michigan or in Montana, no matter who it is, you cast that vote for a Democrat, even though you may like that person better than the Republican running. You are voting for Armageddon, the way the country has been run since the turn of the 20th century, which is when we assembled our economic power. We started assembling that and have become the most powerful nation on earth, providing the most opportunity for the most people. You want to vote against that? You don't want that? You believe Tallarico when he says, I'm going to give everybody free health care? You think you're not going to wait 6 months for a doctor's appointment? You think you're not going to have more affordability? Affordability? Go to California and look at the gas prices. Look at the tax structure. This is run by Democrats, and they're screaming affordability? There's going to be more money coming out of your house if the Democrats win than you'll believe. You won't believe how much tax you're going to have to pay. And that's everybody, except for the dire poor. And so people don't think this deeply. They're thinking about a gallon of gas costing this much, so I'm going to vote against Trump. Is that a foolish vote? When we're looking at a possible destruction of traditional America, yes, it is a foolish vote. You got to get the bigger picture. And that's the campaign I'm on with the book and with the midterms.
0: I don't think I can define what's at stake any better. You know, a lot, and to be honest, the reason that gas prices have spiked, but they've come back down many, many times. Every time they spike, they come right down. The main reason is this president had to make a call, a decision. And it's never easy to make a decision to use military force. Every single person that I know, and you know I have a lot of connections in the administration, the people that know, the people that read the presidential daily briefings, Bill, they all, in one shape, manner, or form, gave me the same description of why the president needed to do what he's doing in Iran. And their description is simple. The president had no choice. They were that close to becoming a nuclear power, a nuclear-armed Iran that also, and we discovered this during Epic Fury, has ballistic missile range that nobody knew or anticipated. They have range that they can actually put a nuclear warhead and hit Paris or London, and probably not long after that, the continental United States. That is a clear and present danger to the world. I don't think the president has gotten enough credit for that, or controlling the borders, or the largest tax cut in American history, or deregulation, or energy independence. I don't think the Democrats have gotten enough blame for leaving wide open borders and lying to us for 4 years, lying about a cognitively impaired president, voting for the largest tax increase in history instead of the largest tax cut. There's a lot at stake here. And there are two competing visions for the country. Cradle to grave, womb to the tomb. Look at what this Green New Deal offers you, Bill. You know, they want to offer you guaranteed daycare, guaranteed government jobs, guaranteed government salaries, guaranteed government schools for your kids. We pay the most per capita in education than any other country in the industrialized world with the worst results, Bill. And now we're going to give these kids over to the government, what, when they're children? You heard El Sayed's comments yesterday. And then I guess, you know, then you get a government guaranteed retirement, government guaranteed health care. I guess the government guaranteed pine box, you know, to put you in a government field when you croak, because that's where they're headed. It's been tried before. Many names, forms, manifestations. It fails every time, Mr. O'Reilly.
1: But most Americans are not smart enough to understand it because the public school system has collapsed.
0: It's collapsed.
1: You're targeting, the Democratic Party is targeting people that Rush Limbaugh used to call low-informed voters. And those groups are mounting more and more and more, particularly when you have all of this money from the real progressive left, like Pritzker, $200 million, Soros, unbelievable amounts of money. And these people are who don't know, A, how the country was founded, and B, what the danger that lies ahead will be, they're susceptible to propaganda. They hear it from their friends. Their friends are dumber than they are. I see it all the time. I see it wherever I go. I ask one question to these people. They go, affordability. As soon as I hear that word, I go, isn't California a Democratic state? Top to bottom? Okay. You think California is affordable? In what area is it affordable? Can't buy a house. Okay. What do they have? $100 billion debt? Can't see a doctor. All right. If you're on the dole, try to get a doctor's appointment in L.A. if you're doing Medicaid. Try. See how long it takes you.
0: It's Medi-Cal, and it's given to free to illegal immigrants. Your state of New York is not much better, Bill.
1: No, but Hochul could lose here.
0: She's right now, it's a 4-point race.
1: Yeah.
0: And I hope and pray for all of my friends in New York. I think this might be the last shot you have to save your state with Bruce Blakeman.
1: Well, if Mandami keeps yapping, Blakeman's going to win. Because they've successfully, the party here in New York, Republican Party, has tied Mandami around Hochul's neck.
0: All right, Mr. O'Reilly, got to run, man. Looking forward to the new book. Let's put it this way. I read half of it in one sitting. I didn't put it down. I stayed up much later than I should have. Anyway, we'll talk to you next week, Mr. O'Reilly. Appreciate you. Okay. All right, we continue from Dallas. We're at the midterm Republican convention. Hannity tonight, 2 hours, 9 to 11 p.m. Eastern time, 8 to 10 local time.
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5: Now from the WHIO News Center, here are the three big things you need to know. President Trump predicts oil prices will decline right after the midterm elections. Rain returns to the Miami Valley with thunderstorms possible tonight. And our current top local story, a Preble County man is now charged in a crash that last month that killed an 80-year-old woman.
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7: Recent crash on northbound 75 at Route 73. Right lane blocked. It's going to add about 6 to 8 minutes to your drive this afternoon from mile marker 37 and 39. Be ready to slow quickly. Looking at I-75 all the way through Moraine and downtown Dayton, a bit slow both directions. A crash on 725 near Lighter Road. Cops and fire crews on the scene there, and another crash at Airway Road and Woodman Drive in Riverside. I'm Will Harris, WHIO Triple Team Traffic.
5: Now here's the Miami Valley's most accurate and dependable forecast.
8: This evening, expect thunderstorms to develop. A few of those could be strong to severe. We'll have temperatures in the upper 80s before the storms get going. Overnight tonight, we dry out low of 69 degrees. For Thursday, mostly cloudy with a few more passing showers possible, high of 79. I'm Chief Meteorologist Austin Chaney for Dayton Severe Weather Station, 1290 and 95.7 WHIO.
5: The latest scan of the live Doppler 7 radar. We have some heavy rain now. Northern Montgomery County over toward the Brookville and Clayton areas is moving that way. Sydney seeing some heavy rain locally and just to the east of Wapakoneta in Auglaize County. It is 90 in Xenia and it's 90 in downtown Dayton at 426. These stories and more coming up. Our next scheduled newscast is at 4:30. 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
5: 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Our top local story, a man is indicted on charges in the death of an 80-year-old woman in Preble County.
8: After we get past the storms, we say hello to more heat by this weekend. I'm Chief Meteorologist Austin Chaney. My forecast is coming up.
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7: Got a recent crash on northbound 75. This is near Route 73 in Springboro. With a right lane blocked, it's going to add a few minutes to your afternoon drive. Be ready to slow quickly. Looking at I-75 through downtown Dayton, a bit slow this afternoon in both directions. We also have a crash on 725 near Leiter Road. Cops, fire crews on the scene. A crash at Airway Road and Woodman Drive in Riverside. I'm Will Harris, WHIO Triple Team Traffic.
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5: It is our top local story. New details on a deadly crash in Preble County last week. A grand jury indicting 46-year-old David Schaefer on several charges, including OVI, drug possession, and aggravated vehicular homicide.
14: The crash happened on West Dayton Street last Sunday as cops say Schaefer crashed into multiple parked cars, hitting 80-year-old Donna Tubesing and her husband, Kenton. Donna died at the scene. Her husband is now recovering from serious injuries.
5: That's WHIO's Sierra Lawson reporting. Prices at the pump are rising again as Brent crude oil prices crept up above $100 a barrel today. President Trump believes that will change.
21: Right after the election, oil prices are going to be tumbling downward. They're going to be tumbling down, and we'll get them down, I think, for gasoline. We'll get them below $2 a gallon.
5: Iran launched attacks on U.S. targets in Jordan in response to the U.S. military, saying it destroyed five more of Iran's oil tankers. Dayton city leaders are shelling out $1 million for neighborhood improvements. The money is coming from the city's general fund and is intended to improve living conditions across Dayton's 65 neighborhoods. Just last week, the city commission approved over $730,000 to be spread out to five local organizations, including Miami Valley Meals and Homeful. To Miami Township, a longtime restaurant by the Dayton Mall is now closed permanently. Bravo Italian Kitchen has closed its doors. The restaurant opened at that location in 2006. With its location at the Green closing in recent years, there are no Bravo restaurants in the Miami Valley now.
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5: A man accused of causing a deadly Dayton crash last year is pleading guilty. 35-year-old Alexander Hernandez confessing to charges of aggravated vehicular homicide and OVI. Investigators say he ran a red light last September, hitting 43-year-old James Moody at 3rd Street. Their two cars then pushed a parked car right into a Domino's restaurant. Moody died at the scene. A judge will sentence Hernandez on the 23rd. Now with the Miami Valley's most accurate and dependable forecast, your Storm Center 7 Chief Meteorologist Austin Chaney.
8: This evening, expect thunderstorms to develop. A few of those could be strong to severe. We'll have temperatures in the upper 80s before the storms get going. Overnight tonight, we dry out, low of 69 degrees. For Thursday, mostly cloudy with a few more passing showers possible, high of 79. I'm Chief Meteorologist Austin Chaney for Dayton Severe Weather Station, 1290 and 95.7 WHIO.
5: The latest scan of the live Doppler 7 radar, some heavy rain entering Montgomery County now, especially near the Trotwood area and north to I-70. Also south of there to West Dayton and into Miami and Shelby County, especially around Sydney. It's raining hard in that area. It is currently 89 in Northridge and 90 in downtown Dayton, feeling more like 99 degrees at 434. 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
13: I've talked at length about how many problems people are having with debt collectors right now, the amount of credit card debt outstanding, the largest it's ever been. And a lot of people are really stressed financially. So what happens when the chips are really down, maybe you get the call from the debt collector, people are turning to family or friends to borrow money. And I want to tell you, if you're the one being asked to lend money, you got to know that you're not lending money, you're giving money that you'll be shocked if you get back. And it's going to be your choice out of friendship, love, obligation, whether you lend somebody money when they're in a tough spot. But don't let it ruin your friendship or family relationship. As long as you go in with the right attitude, knowing you may not ever see that money back.
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29: 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It was given to me by his mom, Arlene. It is my reminder of lives that ended and a task that does not end.
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0: 25 now till the top of the hour. Broadcasting today, we are in Dallas. We're here for the Republican midterm convention. The first time Republicans have ever done this. Should be a fun night. Both President Trump, J.D. Vance will be here. President Trump will be speaking tonight. We'll carry that. It'll be on. We're doing a special broadcast 9 to 11 p.m. Eastern, 8 to 10 local time. But I want to remind you, this Friday is the 25th anniversary, which is kind of hard to believe, of 9/11/01. America, obviously, the worst attack in our history on the homeland and a heartbreak of terrorism at home. Look at our friends in Israel, October 7th, 2023. They endured the same heartbreak in the Holy Land. different decades, different attacks, evil. Well, it calls itself a martyr. Each year, our friends at the IFCJ, the International Fellowship of Christians and Jews, they host what they call the Flags of Fellowship. It is a movement where thousands of churches display memorial flags to honor the 1,200 lives that are lost on October the 7th. By the way, based on their population size versus ours, that's like the equivalent of losing 40,000 Americans in a day. Never mind the rape, the kidnapping, the torture, the beheading that also took place that day. On 9/11/01, we lost 2,977, many more thereafter, fighting wars and 9/11-related illnesses. Anyway, our friends at Israel, you know, they are living through very tough times as they fight for their survival. And right now they are displaying, and churches all around the country have joined with them, memorial flags to honor those 1,200 people that lost their lives. And these families, like American families, changed forever. But yet they're being attacked by Iran, their proxies, and you have thousands and thousands of Israelis that have, unfortunately, they've lost everything. They need food and water and shelter and clothing and medications. The IFCJ provides mobile medical clinics for the elderly. 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And you can learn how you and your church can participate. It's called the Flags of Fellowship, and join them. 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It's joinfof.org. That's joinfof.org today. I just, because of Linda's visceral reaction, boss, about Abdul El-Sayed, the idea that the left, I mean, it was a big controversy when Hillary Clinton said it takes a village, as I discussed earlier. For this guy to say that he wants communal responsibility over our children, with all due respect, parents are not potted plants. You bring children into the world, they're your responsibility. And, you know, Abdul El-Sayed, he can have all the kids he wants. He can instill whatever nutty values that he wants in his own children. He can, you know, bring Uncle Hassan Piker, that claimed America deserved 9/11, over as often as he wants, and indoctrinate them into this radicalized thinking of theirs. The last person I want raising my kids are people like El-Sayed or Pocahontas or Bernie Sanders, Grandpa Bernie, or AOC in the squad, or Six Gender Tallarico here in Texas. No, thank you. I think I could do fine without them, but this is what El-Sayed said.
3: I'm not a socialist. I'm a scientist. I'm a doctor. But if I have one political philosophy, right, it's that I want us to build what we would build if we took seriously the idea that all of our kids were all of our kids.
0: All of our kids are all of our kids. Linda, your kids are not your kids. You have Uncle Abdul El-Sayed ready to help you with your children.
4: Over my dead body, I do. Forget about it. It'd be a cold day in hell.
0: Cold day in hell for Linda. And this is, by the way, what he said. You know, claiming that what America did after 9/11 scarred millions of other people. Listen,
3: there was a before 9/11 and an after 9/11 for all of us, but especially for people like me. We have a choice about where we go from here. Thousands of refugees from our war in Afghanistan are awaiting resettlement. Already, the same voices who pounded the drums for war are fear-mongering the lives they displaced. But we owe them so much more. Our war destroyed their lives and livelihoods. Perhaps this is the opportunity to, in some small way, turn the page on an era of death, destruction, and destitution. Because even if the war is over, the stain of the war lives on. And though we lost the war, perhaps we can yet win a peace. 9/11 scarred our country in profound ways. But what we did after 9/11 scarred millions of other people. When we talk about 9/11, we often fail to center them.
0: Unbelievable mentality. No wonder his best friend in the world is Hassan Piker. All right, Chad in Texas, where we are today. Chad, how are you? Glad you called, sir. God bless Texas, and thanks for checking in.
9: Love to hear that, Sean. Welcome to Dallas. I'm bringing up something that your humbleness in you that you don't talk about on September the 10th because of what happened the next day. I'm doing it today because you're not going to want to hear it tomorrow. 25 years, nationally syndicated. You got to pinch yourself. It's like, this is real. I mean, 25 years ago, did you see yourself, man, I don't know how long this is going to be. Do you still wake up every day like, this is actually real? So this is just I haven't called in a long time. I still listen to you, but I haven't called in. I did today. So just want to thank you for everything that you do, Sean, whether it's election year or not, breaking news, the guests that you have on. I tune into your podcast as well. But this is really just a big thank you to you, all of your listeners. We love you, Sean. I mean, 25 years down, hopefully 25 more to go. And just a big thank you, Sean. I know you don't like to talk about September the 10th, 2001, because of what happened the next day. So this is just a big, you know, congratulations and thank you for everything that you've done, well, do, and will still do.
0: I get very uncomfortable. I'm not very good at taking a compliment. I'm just not, but I'm very grateful.
9: Yeah.
0: The thankfulness really is on my part. And you are right. We never mention on September 10th, the anniversary of this program going into syndication. And there's a reason, because I know what happened the next day. It just doesn't seem appropriate to me. It seems self-centered and narcissistic to me. It seems like I can't bifurcate one day from the other, if that makes sense. But do I have a deep sense of gratitude and thanks beyond which I could probably even express to all of you in this audience? And you've been with me all these years and you stick by me. I mean, I can't do this job without all of you and your support. I can't be on TV without all of you and your support. The podcast, you know, I'm trying to do that differently than the way other people do it. And so far, it's been out of the box, a much bigger success than anybody ever thought. And I'm so grateful to everybody for it. The answer to your question is I never thought I would survive in radio. I never saw TV on the horizon and always believed I was doing my last show. And there's a part of me in the back of my head that actually still thinks that way. And I can't explain why. Maybe it's just, I don't know, talent insecurity. I don't know, but it drives me to try to be better and better and better and better. You know, I read comments about me in the last week that were critical of me, and I took it to heart, some of it, and I said, okay, I think maybe I can improve in that area. I won't go into the details of what it was, but I always want to be the best I can be. But really, the gratitude is on my part, because when I started in 1987 and first got behind a microphone, trust me, if you think I thought I'd ever be successful, you don't know what was going through my head. I was scared to death on that first show, but I knew I just wanted to, that's all I wanted to do. And so when you find something that I never thought I'd get paid doing it, did it for free in the beginning, got paid 19 grand a year, my first paid gig. And I was so happy just to be able to do it. And I'm happy to be able to do it today. And you make that happen. So really the gratitude comes from me. You're right. I don't want to, it's just not right to celebrate that anniversary. Just not. But I'd be negligent if I didn't express my appreciation to each and every one of you. I think I have been living an undeserved life. And for those that hate me, they would agree. It's an undeserved life. You don't deserve to be on the air. And people have tried a lot over the course of my career to get me off the air. But I'm grateful to all of you that have shown me that kind of support. It is more meaningful than I can express. Thank you. All right, quick break, right back to our busy phones. It's toll free. It's 800-941-SEAN. As we continue, we are in beautiful Dallas, Texas for the Republican midterm convention. 2 hours of coverage tonight on Hannity. Set your DVR, 9 to 11 Eastern, 8 to 10 local. 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
5: Now from the WHIO News Center, here are the three big things you need to know. Rain and possible thunderstorms for the area arriving today. President Trump says the war with Iran will end after the midterm elections. And our current top local story, former Valley View softball coach facing sex charges pleads not guilty in court today.
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11: We have all lanes blocked on Route 4 North. This at Harshman Road, there's a crash. Now they were redirecting traffic through the median. So a lot of people going off road, but I'm looking at it live right now and I'm seeing no traffic at all south of the accident there. So it looks like they may have cut traffic off before you even get to the accident scene, I was going to suggest you go ahead and take Route 202 or 201 and get off the highway to avoid that backup, which was about a couple of miles. We do have another crash northbound 75, Route 73, right lane blocked. It's going to add 5 or 8 minutes to your afternoon drive. Be ready to slow quickly. Another update in just moments here on your traffic station. I'm Will Harris, WHIO Triple Team Traffic.
5: Now here's the Miami Valley's most accurate and dependable forecast.
1: To develop, a few of those could be strong to severe. We'll have temperatures in the upper 80s before the storms get going. Overnight tonight, we dry out, low of 69 degrees. For Thursday, mostly cloudy with a few more passing showers possible, high of 79. I'm Chief Meteorologist Austin Chaney for Dayton Severe Weather Station, 1290 and 95.7 WHIO.
5: Latest scan of the live Doppler 7 radar. We have some rain in Montgomery County moving into Vandalia area. Also moving into downtown Dayton, rather heavy at this point. Also Shelby into Auglaize County. Counties, New Carlisle and Clark County and Southern Dark County as well, seeing some pop-up heavy showers. It is currently 89 in Miamisburg and 89 in downtown Dayton at 449. These stories and more coming up. Our next scheduled newscast is at 5 o'clock. I'm Ron Otto, WHIO Continuing News.
19: 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What's happening this weekend? 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
8: 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The Italian Fall Festa is going to be taking place. 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The Dayton Greek Festival, that's going on this weekend at the Annunciation Greek Orthodox Church. 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
26: 50 years, Sherrod Brown voted how he was told. 1975 to today, different presidents, different issues, but Sherrod Brown's vote never changed. 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When Washington Democrats needed Brown's vote, he gave it every time. Sherrod Brown voted with Biden, 97%. Schumer, 95%. Bernie Sanders, 92%. That was the Democrat Party he joined 50 years ago. But times have changed. Now extremists are taking over. They're not asking for your vote. They're coming for your country. And Sherrod Brown will fall in line. He always does. Sherrod Brown, times changed. His vote never does. Paid for by SLF PAC and not authorized by any candidate or candidate's committee. SLFPAC.org. SLF PAC is responsible for the content of this ad.
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0: All right, from Dallas for the Republican National Midterm Convention, it's the Sean Hannity Show. Back to our busy phones. Dennis, Long Island, New York. What's up, Dennis? Where in Long Island are you, sir? Please, New Yorkers, Bruce Blakeman has a shot. He's within four. He's within striking distance. Please help Bruce Blakeman.
2: Oh, absolutely. No doubt. No doubt. No doubt. Sean, I've been listening for feels like decades, too. In fact, you and I shared coffee and conversation at the ice rink our kids played ice hockey in a long, long time ago.
0: And oh, so probably Iceworks and Syosset.
2: That one, but you did Superior, too.
0: Yes, I did. You know, in the beginning, my son was a hockey player. He later changed sports, but he broke his leg skiing with me one year.
2: You had black hair, then I had blonde, but those days are rough.
0: I still got some black left. It's just not all black.
2: Oh, yeah, and I got none. It's all white. All right. Anyway, Sean, I like the idea of you reminding everybody what's at stake for the midterms, and I think it needs to be hammered home all the time, and the RNC isn't doing such a great job of it. But what I'm really concerned about is the amount of vote. They have to. Too big to rig. It's got to come out of their mouths every day. This whole 3 days, it's got to come out. We got to get the amount of people that came out for the president to come out in the midterm. And I think they're missing that. And it should be a big priority of what's going on.

0: RNC. And
1: well, the kickoff to the campaign starts this week. So that's why we're in Dallas. And people, you know, tend to get back to their normal schedules. Kids get back to school. I know some people in other parts of the country, their kids already started in school in August. But, you know, for the rest of the country, they're going back to school this week or next. And with that comes the regular routine comes back. People get back to their normal lives. People will dial into the news a little bit more. It's normal to have slow summer news periods. People need a break. They're on vacation. They're traveling, so on and so forth. But I will say this, and it's a combination of the discussion I had with O'Reilly earlier and a conversation I had last week with our own Linda, you know, and that is if what O'Reilly is saying, I agree with. If you vote for any Democrat, you are voting for an ideology and you're voting for somebody that will go along with the radicalized crowd. There's not going to be many elected Democrats that will join John Fetterman. It won't happen. We have 250 elected DSA members since 2019, 40 plus more are on the ballot this year. So you are voting for that philosophy. Whatever way they're told and pressured, they're going to vote. So it's like you're voting for Abdul El Sayed if you vote for any Democratic senator. Let me make it that plain, or Tallarico or Troy Jackson in Maine. It's like you're voting for any Democrat. And the Linda part of it is, you know, she thinks we have a uniparty. And I'm like, no, because there's not one Republican that's supporting any DSA policies. And there's a lot of Republicans that I wish were stronger. I really do. I'll give you the last word.
0: I still think that it needs to be a priority to get the vote out. We have to make it a priority. And I do have, so you know, but Linda's here, I have a trick for the swear words.
2: What is your trick?
0: So, Linda, back in the day, I was a local elected official. So you'd have to, you know, give policy speeches or do events, you know, shake hands, kiss babies, that type of thing.
2: Okay.
0: There was a person in my community who came to me, always wanted me to run for stuff. And she said to me, listen, do me a favor. When you are about to drop the F-bomb, I want you to change it to flipping. And I laughed. She laughed. But I did it. And I'm telling you, Linda, after a while of just saying flipping every time I wanted to drop an F-bomb, it worked. And
2: okay.
0: Decades later, I still say flipping and not drop the F-bomb.
1: Hey, Dennis, she is backsliding and incorrigible.
0: No way. She's the reason.
1: And the worst part of the whole story is she gave up. And instead of even trying to conquer this and give it up for
2: oh, my God, would
1: Jesus,
2: you look at that? We're out of time. Time for commercial.
1: All right, Dennis. We appreciate you, man. Thank you.
0: Yeah, bye.
1: Have a great day. 800-941-SHAWN as we continue from Dallas. Tonight, 9 to 11, Hannity, 2 hours on this special Republican midterm convention. 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
5: 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Our top local story, former softball coach facing sex charges stands before a judge today.
6: We are expecting a round of thunderstorms late this evening. I'm Chief Meteorologist Austin Chaney. My forecast is coming up.
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4: This is a WHIO Red Alert traffic update.
8: But about 30 minutes ago, you had an accident reported on Route 4 North at Harshman Road. There's a crash there blocking all the lanes. In fact, they've redirected northbound traffic to the southbound side, so you'll not be able to get through there at all right now. Exit before even at Route 202, 201 to avoid that delay. The backup was about 2 miles, but there's at least 2 medic units there. There was 3, and 1, I think, it had left, but it's quite a mess. Also, southbound 675 between mile marker 14 and 12, a delay of about 8 to 10 minutes. You're down to about 12 miles per hour. More on this in just minutes here in your traffic station. I'm Will Harris, WHIO Triple Team Traffic.
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5: It is our top local story this hour covering Montgomery County. A former high school softball coach facing over 100 new sex charges pleads not guilty. The judge put James Grubbs on house arrest with a GPS ankle monitor. Prosecutors say Grubbs was grooming one of his players while he was a coach at Valley View Schools. Investigators say new charges come from an SD card that was found in Grubbs' home. Grubbs is due back in court at the end of October. WHIO News Time is 5:03 at 79 degrees in downtown Dayton. This is a WHIO breaking news alert updating a story we're following in Dayton. The mother facing charges in a child neglect and abuse case pleads guilty. 7 children removed from a home on Roe Avenue in April, and prosecutors called the children's abuse sadistic. Heather Pippin will be sentenced later this month, while her boyfriend is due in court Thursday. Now, Stephanus Golden is pleading not guilty by reason of insanity. We'll see a chance of storms this evening.
6: All of the Miami Valley is included in a marginal risk for severe weather through this evening. That means a storm or two could produce damaging wind gusts or even large hail. Most of the Miami Valley should not see severe weather.
5: Storm Center 7 Chief Meteorologist Austin Chaney has the latest forecast in moments. While on his way to the Republican midterm convention, President Trump makes a prediction in the war with Iran.
10: The war will end immediately after the election. Because they can't hold out any longer. They're desperate to try and affect the election so that we can get a nice, weak group of people in there and leave them alone and let them have their nuclear weapon.
5: The U.S. military says it destroyed 5 more of Iran's oil tankers while Iran launched attacks on U.S. targets in Jordan.
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5: Cooper Heights police have one person in custody after several cars were stolen early this morning. Cops chased the 3 stolen cars, leaving the area of Mount Hood and Taylorsville at around 1:30 a.m. One of the cars crashed while trying to get on State Route 4 from Needmore. The driver ran off while the adult passenger stayed and was arrested. WHIO News Time is 5:04. 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
5: 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A reminder, this hour's $1,000 keyword is Wednesday. That's WEDNESDAY. 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Now with Miami Valley's most accurate and dependable forecast, your Storm Center 7 Chief Meteorologist Austin Chaney.
6: This evening, thunderstorms are possible. Those will taper off after midnight tonight, low of 69 degrees. For Thursday, mostly cloudy with a chance of passing showers, high of 79. For Friday, we could see a few showers at night. I think most of the day is dry, high of 80 degrees with a partly cloudy sky. Saturday, a few more thunderstorms possible, high 82. Sunday, an isolated storm or two possible, partly cloudy, high of 85. 84. And Monday, we are dry and mostly sunny, back up to 87. I'm Chief Meteorologist Austin Chaney for Dayton Severe Weather Station, 1290 and 95.7 WHIO.
5: The latest scan of the live Doppler 7 radar. Heavy rain in a cluster just south of Greenville in Dark County, also working its way through the Dayton area into Beaver Creek and also into Kettering and Miami County, Champaign County, seeing locally heavy rains as well this hour. It is currently 88 in Troy and 79 in downtown Dayton at 509.
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0: We do have an accident. This is a state route 4 northbound. This is in the Riverside area. We're seeing 2 to 3 medic units out there, and they have shut the road down completely, but they are diverting people off to the south through the median. So avoid State Route 4 as you can. 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
1: Never forget.
2: We have unconfirmed reports this morning that a plane has crashed into one of the towers.
3: It hit directly in the middle of one of the World Trade Center towers.
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7: Passenger named Thomas Burnett phoned his wife Dina from the Doom 757. Quote, "I know we're all going to die, but there's three of us going to do something about it. I love you, honey." The call then ended.
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20: It is the Evening Edge, Monday through Friday, 5 to 7. Live stream is up on Facebook and YouTube, and yes, we are live. We are live tonight. Monday, there was a best of. Last night, there was a best of. But I am here live in the studio here on this Wednesday, September 9th. By the way, September 9th, the most common day of the year for birthdays. More people have been born on September 9th than any other day. At least in the last, 30 or 40 years. At least that's what the statistics say. Isn't that something? Tonight on the show, it's Wing It Wednesday, sponsored by MyUSA Credit Union, your best financial friend. We've got Leo DeLuca from Dayton History and Carillon Historical Park. He's going to be here talking about the Concours d'Elegance, which is a very fancy word for a car show that's going to be happening in a couple of weekends there at Carillon. Mary and I went last year. It was a great time. So he's going to be here talking about that. We've got Red Alert. We've got the traffic situation. I just saw video of it on Channel 7. State Route 4 northbound at Harshman. It's shut down. Looks like there was a 3-car accident. The live video that I saw, they're working on one of the cars, removing one of the cars, and it looks like the two others are just still there in the roadway with no wrecker. So we'll see what happens. But they are rerouting through the median and sending folks southbound. So we'll keep you updated on that. A couple of things I got to get into here at the very beginning. One, a big shout out to everybody I saw at the Kettering Holiday Home Parade on Monday. I had the great privilege to sit in the back of Brady Kress's 1924 Model T with the giant Cheez-It in tow. I sat in the back seat with the giant Cheez-It statue. We did it a couple of years ago. Response was great. Response was even greater this past Monday. And people were really excited to see it. And it was a little bit windy. And I got to tell you, that giant cracker was acting like a sail, a little bit. It was a good time. But a lot of people shouted out from the parade route saying hello, and that was great. So I thank you for that. Also, I need to give a shout out to a guy by the name of David from Spiders Roadside Services. Saturday, Mary and I were running around, and I picked up some sort of nail or something. It was some sort of metal tube. I don't know what it was. Maybe it was one of those metal straws, you know, one of them sippy cup straws. But anyway, it went right into my tire and immediately. And he was there within like 15, 20 minutes. He was on the spot. Thank you for coming and taking care of that. So there you go. That's what we're talking about here at the start of the show. I saw this story today, and this has come up from time to time on the show, And I've started a new thing on the live stream, and I'm going to see if it works. You can actually, on the live stream, if you watch there again on Facebook and YouTube, you can ask people who are watching a poll question. So we'll get some reaction from that, hopefully. But the story is that there's a guy by the name of Jacob Coxon, and he was working for Anthropic, which is a AI company. And apparently he resigned, a sudden resignation, very publicly. And he is warning folks that in his estimation, AI could kill us by the end of the decade. The end of the decade? That's just like a couple of years away. And now, of course, Congress is going into overdrive, wanting congressional hearings and investigation. But he posted this, yesterday. He said he spent the last 3 years doing research at both OpenAI, the maker of ChatGPT, and Anthropic. And what he saw terrified him. He revealed that they are racing straight to self-improving superintelligence and gambling with our lives. The people building AI earnestly believe that it could kill us by the end of the decade. That is not a marketing stunt. No other human activity poses this level of danger. So I bring this up because, A, I saw this story. B, AI has come up on the show before, the positives and the negatives. But yesterday, on my day off, I went to the National Air Force Museum. And I went over there specifically to look at their, they've got a couple of Star Wars ships. They got an X-Wing fighter and a TIE fighter. And R2-D2 is there as well. And I wanted to check those out. And it was pretty cool. There was only two ships. I thought there'd be more, but it was fine and it was cool. You know, it was neat. And I got to walk around and see a lot of the other sites that I haven't seen in a while. But I got talking to a volunteer there, and we were talking about the technology from how, you know, 1903, when the Wright brothers made that first flight, to, you know, 50, 60 years later, we're walking on the moon, and just how technology has changed so much. And he made the comment to me, he said, "But you know, this AI technology really, really scares me." So I'm asking the question, are you really afraid of AI? Are you afraid that it's going to, as this guy says, possibly kill us by the end of the decade? Certainly it's going to disrupt, you know, many processes for good and bad. I saw a story last week where they're saying that AI is going to be able to identify a cancer cell that would be naked to the human eye. So when doctors are looking at a CT scan or MRI or whatever it is they look at, that AI will be able to detect that. Now, that seems like a good thing. On the other hand, one of the things we hear about, especially I've talked about this on this show because I kind of do some art here and some music and performing and different things like that. And we've had people contribute those types of things that AI could and has sort of replaced the creative process, where you could write a song, throw it into the computer, and it'll spit out lyrics, it'll spit out music, it'll spit out singing, and you may not know the difference. So that's a way that it's going to disrupt processes. There's the concern of taking jobs. Yes, 100%. And of course, being used for nefarious reasons, like teenage boys and weirdos, and I don't lump them all together, but there have been many stories where teenage boys have been using AI to create nude pictures of their female classmates. And there's also adult creepers who do that as well. So that's, you know, one of the nefarious ways. Also, scammers are using it. But kill us? Kill us possibly by the end of the decade, or even let's next decade. Are you really that afraid of it? Is it keeping you up at night? I mean, I've got concerns, and I think many people do, but I'm not quite ready to go cower in the closet. You know, and run away and hide. So I'd just be curious what the edgeheads out there think. Like, are you really concerned about it? I mean, a lot of people use it now for just mundane, ordinary things. I do. Many people in this building do. Many people in a lot of jobs do. But I just wonder if this whole notion that, oh my God, it's going to take over everything. It's going to make the humanoid robots angry and they're going to come after us. I'd just be curious what your thoughts are. 937-957-1290. And of course, you can also comment on the live stream and get in on that poll.
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0: Now from the WHIO News Center, here are the three big things you need to know. This hour's $1,000 keyword is Wednesday. That's WEDNESDAY. Enter it now and you could win a grand for groceries from WHIO. A former school softball coach pleads not guilty to sex charges today. In our current top local story, a mother pleads guilty to charges after seven children are removed from a home last April.
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20: It was about an hour ago we had a three-car crash that shut down all the lanes of Route 4 North at Harshman Road. The tow trucks are there. Looks like they got most of the junk loaded. All the emergency equipment like the ambulance and the fire trucks are gone, but they have not reopened Route 4 North. It's still pretty much closed at about Valley Street. So I would exit that highway just as soon as you can. The right lane is blocked on eastbound 70, 75 north with a crash. Got a backup there of about a mile and a half. And southbound 675 between mile markers 14 and 12, a delay of about 8 to 10 minutes. I have not been able to see a crash there, but you're down to about 12 miles per hour. I'm Will Harris, WHIO Triple Team Traffic.
0: And now here's the Miami Valley's most accurate and dependable forecast.
19: This evening, expect thunderstorms to develop. A few of those could be strong to severe. We'll have temperatures in the upper 80s before the storms get going. Overnight tonight, we dry out low of 69 degrees. For Thursday, mostly cloudy with a few more passing showers possible. High of 79. I'm Chief Meteorologist Austin Chaney for Dayton Severe Weather Station, 1290 and 95.7 WHIO.
0: The latest scan of the live Doppler 7 radar. Some heavy rain has reached Troy and areas of Tip City as well. Also, from Xenia up to Springfield into Clark County, we're seeing some heavy rain and some lightning strikes showing up in Clark County as well. Urbana, it's raining Bell Fountain and also near Germantown in Montgomery County. It is currently 80 in Englewood and 80 in downtown Dayton at 523. These stories and more coming up. Our next scheduled newscast is at 530. I'm Ron Otto, WHIO Continuing News.
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0: For this week in history, I'm Ron Otto. September 6th, 1901, President William McKinley is shot at an expo in Buffalo, New York, and dies 8 days later.
21: Goodbye, England's Rose.
0: September 6th, 1997, around 2.5 billion people watched the funeral for Princess Diana. September 8th is a big day. In 1998, Mark McGwire passes Roger Maris.
22: Down the left field line, is it enough? Gone! There it is! 62! Touch first, Mark! You are the new single season home run king!
0: In 1930, 3M begins marketing its transparent adhesive tape they call Scotch tape. And September 8th, 2022, Queen Elizabeth II dies at the age of 96. And September 9th, 1941, singer-songwriter Otis Redding is born.
23: Sitting in the morning sun.
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24: Here's a look at what's happening around the Miami Valley this week. The Italian Fall Festa is going to be taking place. That's this weekend up at the Bella Villa Hall. 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Beaver Creek Popcorn Festival, that's happening this weekend. 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The Dayton Greek Festival, that's going on this weekend at the Annunciation Greek Orthodox Church. 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
20: Back here on the Evening Edge, Monday through Friday, 5 to 7. So this guy that works for Anthropic AI, well, he used to, he resigned yesterday. Big public post saying that he believes that AI could kill us by the end of the decade. Kind of dark. So I'm just curious if you're really, really that afraid of AI. Sure, it could take jobs. Yes, it's being used for nefarious reasons, but really kill us? Dan in Springfield. Hey, Dan.
29: Hey, how you doing, Todd? Love your show.
20: Oh, thank you so much. I appreciate that.
29: Yeah, I just have a concern. A lot of factories use like robotic welders and robotic machines to do stuff with.
6: Yeah.
29: If that technology gets in the wrong hands, I mean, those robots can go haywire. Plus, I'm like an Uber driver, so I've got three girls in my car right now, and they tell me that there is a program right now where robots can actually feel stuff.
6: Feel like emotion or like textile, like they can feel? What do you mean?
29: Feel like emotion.
6: Oh, interesting. Interesting.
29: I've never heard that before.
6: Yeah, yeah. Hey, but while I got you, you've got, so these gals are in your car, you're an Uber driver, and you're listening to the show?
29: Yes, uh-huh.
6: And do they like it, or they think, well, what is this guy listening to?
29: They're talking about boys, you know.
6: Oh, I get it. I get it. All right. Well,
29: they do. I asked them. I said, "Do you use this stuff at school? You know, do your reports with and stuff?" And they all said, "Yeah, we do." And they said that there's new technology that AI can actually experience emotions.
6: Wow,
29: now.
6: Interesting.
29: And I had no idea about that.
6: That's a little creepy. I appreciate it, Dan. Thanks, buddy.
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0: 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Our top local story, a former softball coach facing over 100 sex charges pleads not guilty today.
19: After we get past the storms, we say hello to more heat by this weekend. I'm Chief Meteorologist Austin Chaney. My forecast is coming up.
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13: Well, about an hour ago, we had a crash, about a three-car crash, around far north at Harshman, and it closed down the highway for almost an hour. Right now, they've reopened it at about 26 minutes after 5 o'clock. So, you know, all lanes are open at the moment. The right lane blocked on eastbound 70 at 75 north with a crash back up there of a couple of miles. At southbound 675 between mile markers 14 and 12, delay of about 6 to 8 minutes. You're down to about 12 miles per hour. Be prepared to slow quickly. I'm Will Harris, WHIO Triple Team Traffic.
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0: It is our top local story covering Montgomery County. A former high school softball coach facing over 100 new sex charges pleads not guilty today. Judge put James Grubbs on house arrest with a GPS ankle monitor. Prosecutors say Grubbs was grooming one of his players while he was a coach at Valley View Schools. Investigators say new charges come from an SD card that was found in Grubbs' home. Grubbs is due back in court at the end of October. Updating a story we're following in Dayton, the mother facing charges in a child neglect and abuse case pleads guilty. Seven children were removed from a home on Roe Avenue in April, and prosecutors called the children's abuse sadistic. Heather Pippin will be sentenced later this month, while her boyfriend is due in court tomorrow. Stephanus Golden is pleading not guilty by reason of insanity. The Republican National Committee kicks off its two-day midterm convention in Dallas. President Trump says there's not enough room for every candidate at the convention.
15: We have room for the ones that have a close race if they're slightly behind or slightly ahead or tied. But we don't have rooms for people that are 35 points up and don't need to be there.
0: The Democrats have attacked Republicans for holding the convention in the middle of what they call an economic crisis. New details on a deadly crash in Preble County last week. A grand jury indicting 46-year-old David Schaefer on several charges, including OVI, drug possession, and aggravated vehicular homicide.
17: The crash happened on West Dayton Street last Sunday as cops say Schaefer crashed into multiple parked cars, hitting 80-year-old Donna Tubesing and her husband, Kenton. Donna died at the scene. Her husband is now recovering from serious injuries.
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0: And happening, the Dayton Dragons and Day Air Credit Union are hosting an event to help new college students tonight. College Prep Night will take place at the ballpark. It begins at 6 o'clock. The event is described as a one-stop college resource event for students and partners to start the planning process. Now with the Miami Valley's most accurate and dependable forecast, your Storm Center 7, Chief Meteorologist Austin Chaney.
19: This evening, expect thunderstorms to develop. A few of those could be strong to severe. We'll have temperatures in the upper 80s before the storms get going. Overnight tonight, we dry out, low of 69 degrees. For Thursday, mostly cloudy with a few more passing showers possible, high of 79. I'm Chief Meteorologist Austin Chaney for Dayton Severe Weather Station, 1290 and 95.7 WHIO.
0: Latest scan, the Doppler 7 radar. We got some heavy rain just off to the east of Xenia and also southeastern Clark County. We're seeing some rain around the Germantown area heading toward Miamisburg this hour and near Urbana. It is currently 86 in Tip City and 80 in downtown Dayton at 535. Our next scheduled news in less than 15 minutes and immediately when it breaks. 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
25: 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It's called Miami Valley's Morning News, and it's all news, all weather, and all traffic all morning long. 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
8: If you're trying to buy a home right now, and it's a tough time to do so with mortgage rates having jumped so much, home prices, although they've softened, are still really much higher than they were 5 years ago, you may be tempted by offers from builders or occasionally from real estate sellers for a special low rate on a mortgage when you're buying a home. But two warnings for you. You want to make sure that low mortgage rate stays in place for the life of the loan, not just for a teaser year or two. And second, you need to make sure that if you compare the price of that home versus others in the area, that they're not just boosting the price of the home to subsidize you getting that lower mortgage rate. If everything's A-OK, the rate stays the same, the life of the mortgage, and the price of the home isn't inflated. And then it's a deal.
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6: 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Coming up after 6:30, it is Wing It Wednesday, sponsored by MyUSA Credit Union, your best financial friend. We will have Leo DeLuca from Dayton History, Carillon Historical Park. He's going to be here talking about the Concours d'Elegance. I think that's how you say it. It's French. I saw this story that a guy from Anthropic AI made a very sudden and public resignation yesterday from his work in artificial intelligence. And now members of Congress are expressing alarm because in his post he said that AI could kill us by the end of the decade. Now, we've all heard the things that AI can and can't do. Ways that people are using it for good and for bad. But is that just a little over the top? That it could kill us? I understand that maybe, you know, in Hollywood, there's the idea of robots becoming sentient and then turning their weapons on us. That's Hollywood. Now, could it happen? I don't know. Maybe. I'm not an AI expert. I'm not a computer expert. But I think some of the fears that we have with this may be based in just what Hollywood has shown us as a story. But maybe I'm wrong. You know, maybe we will all become slaves to the robots. Who knows? Let's see. Gary in Fort Laramie. Hey, Gary. Hello, Gary.
37: Hey, how are you?
6: I'm well, Gary. What's up?
37: A couple things. One, I think the situation with AI needs to be like, for example, is any of these AIs ever being taught like any type of morality? Like, you know, has anybody ever like, you know, had an AI like read the Bible and then have a discussion afterwards saying, now you realize, you know, how, you know, fallible man is, how bad we screw up. And, you know, teaching about mercy and grace and that.
6: Yeah, and I have no idea. Like, I have no idea if that's happened.
37: Well, ever since, like, I'm the one that made the video about Walmart throwing all that food away, went viral a few years back and cost me my home. But since then, people from around the world have sent me videos. A lot of people aren't aware of what happened in Japan, where these robots, this one unalived, like 15 Japanese scientists before they could get it under control. Mm. I also showed another video where, like, in a factory situation, just these robotic arms got upset and started throwing these boxes at a human being because, you know, the order of things had got messed up.
6: Huh, I've never seen those videos.
37: And today I had a personal experience with an AI from VetCom dealing with my veterans benefits, right? And this is what had happened. When she had called,
6: Gary, you're going to have to make it real quick, man. I've got other people.
37: Real quick, yeah. When they called and I sit there and said, are you a robot or is this a live person? Are you AI? And it said, no, it was a live person. And then after further engagement, I'm like, you're not a live person. Then it admit that it was an AI.
6: Interesting. All right, Gary, I appreciate it. I got to fly, man. Lee in Dayton, what's up, Lee?
4: How you doing?
6: I'm well.
4: I love your show.
6: Oh, thank you so much.
4: Hey, I did have a comment about the AI thing.
6: Yeah.
4: I don't think that it's U.S.-based AI that is necessarily going to be the issue. What frightens me is China or Russia could use AI to try and close some technological gap with the U.S. And in doing so, because U.S. companies are going to put stricter guardrails on things, or at least you hope they do.
6: Right, yeah.
4: But if but places like China and Russia, they don't have those same guidelines. And so that's what tends to frighten me.
6: Yeah, I get that.
4: And it's between that, and then I think that the next layer of that, like play that forward, and you end up in a place where you could see quantum computing, or, you know, when that finally becomes a thing, that could be the sole barrier that contains AI. So, yeah, these are things that keep me up at night.
6: Interesting. I got you. All right. Well, thank you, Lee. I appreciate that. Let's see. 937-957-1290. Dawn and Troy. Hey, Dawn.
5: Hey, Todd. How are you doing?
6: I'm well. Now, are you up late at night worrying about AI?
5: So that's actually what I was calling to talk about tonight. So, I am a person with a disability. Mm-hmm. I am totally blind, and I have seen kind of all sides of the coin. So I've seen it where AI can do some good for people, like, you know, describing memes or things that you might find on Facebook. And then I've also seen it, you know, where AI, you know, where people create flyers, or, you know, they use it to design apps and things.
6: Sure.
5: It may not necessarily be accessible with assistive technology, including a screen reader. And I've also seen it where they've put it into place, and it's like, you know, the things like with what Gary was talking about with his veterans benefits. And I've seen that, and that kind of situation is a little crazy. I just think the biggest thing for me is they need to look at how it's going to affect people with disabilities, the good, the bad, and the ugly, because the flyers and things people create, I have seen not be very accessible because it has been created with AI. And it's like, are you teaching these people, are you teaching that accessibility?
6: So,
5: are you teaching that?
6: Right. So I get what you're saying. That's kind of like one level of AI usage, right?
5: And that's
6: something that over time, I think will improve. It's just like when you hear certain things, or, you know, people who do have their sight can see flyers, I can tell that is AI generated, right? But I think over time it will probably become less obvious.
5: I hope so. Well, I mean, and that's the other side of it too. But then it's like, okay, you're using it to design websites, you're using it to design apps, and you're using all this stuff. Okay, we need to teach about accessibility to these agents and these AI platforms, because, and then on top of that, like, you know, for me, like, I just had to use it to schedule something, and it was not easy. Like, I asked it to work for an appointment on a different day, and it was like, let me try.
6: Right.
5: Like, oh,
6: and
5: let
6: I
5: me put you to your voicemail, and yeah, like,
6: Dawn,
5: what I want you to do.
6: I appreciate what you're saying. I guess what the point I'm trying to get at with this is that this guy who quit and resigned yesterday from Anthropic AI says it could kill us by the end of the decade. So, you know, on one hand, you're right. It needs to be worked out to be more beneficial to everybody. But at the same time, this guy's talking about killing us. I mean, there's a huge, huge difference there. Let's see. Tim in Beaver Creek. Hey, Tim.
7: Wednesday evening greetings, Todd.
6: How you doing? What's shaking, brother?
7: Well, just a little AI initially here. I'm not really worried about it. I don't understand that much about AI. I mean, I can't even spell AI. You know what I mean? You know what I'm saying?
6: Are there periods in that or not? I don't know.
7: But that isn't why I called.
6: Right. Let's hear it.
7: Todd, it's been a year since I retired.
6: Oh, wow. That's great. Congratulations. Are you enjoying your...
7: I'm still adjusting.
6: Okay, yeah.
7: Are you there?
6: Yeah, I'm here. Keep going. Keep rolling.
7: Oh, okay. I'm still adjusting, but the reason I called, when I got my final paycheck a year ago, I opened up my pay envelope and it was stuffed full of parsley. Somebody garnished my wages.
6: Oh, Lord. Okay. Tim, you are a nut.
0: Please identify yourself.
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15: Now from the WHIO News Center, here are the three big things you need to know. Former Valley View softball coach facing sex charges pleads not guilty in court today. Rain in parts of the Miami Valley and thunderstorms possible this evening. And our current top local story, the woman accused in the abuse of seven children and a Dayton home pleads guilty to charges.
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17: Issues on area freeways this afternoon. Left lane is blocked. Southbound 75 near Stanley Avenue with a crash. Quite a backup. Alternate would be to exit Needmore or Wagner Ford to avoid delays. Right lane blocked on eastbound 70, 75 north. A backup of still about a mile or so. And southbound 675 between mile markers 14 and 12. Delay of about 6 to 8 minutes. Left shoulder blocked on 675. Northbound at Fairfield Road with a crash. I'm Will Harris, WHIO Triple Team Traffic.
15: Now here's the Miami Valley's most accurate and dependable forecast.
19: This evening, expect thunderstorms to develop. A few of those could be strong to severe. We'll have temperatures in the upper 80s before the storms get going. Overnight tonight, we dry out low of 69 degrees. For Thursday, mostly cloudy with a few more passing showers possible. High of 79. I'm Chief Meteorologist Austin Chaney for Dayton Severe Weather Station, 1290 and 95.7 WHIO.
15: The latest scan of the live Doppler 7 radar. We're seeing some heavy rain in the Dayton area south of downtown going through Kettering this hour. Also, some heavy patches near Jamestown and Greene County and over near the Clark and Madison County lines. It is currently 77 in Springfield, down to 81 now in downtown Dayton at 551. These stories and more coming up. Our next scheduled newscast is at 6 o'clock. I'm Ron Otto, WHIO Continuing News.
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15: 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Live stream is up on Facebook and YouTube. Well, I've got an update on cars into buildings. And it's been a busy number of days. We had number 94 last Thursday, my birthday, in fact. And I don't know if you've seen the video of this, but this is the stolen police cruiser in Dayton. The story is cops were chasing this guy and they were able to, you know, make the car stop. I guess they, you know, bumped him and he lost control. Then he got out and ran, started running in a backyard, and cops got out of their cruisers and started chasing him. Then he circled back around and hopped in one of the cruisers that was sitting there, I guess had the door open, and he took off. And he goes flying down the street, and then whammo, right into a house. Drove the SUV right into a home. Crazy, crazy video. That that happened on Greenway Avenue. So that was Thursday. Then we had another one. This was early Sunday in West Alexandria. A car hit a parked truck and pushed the car into the front porch of a home. And it really did look like the patio or the porch cover was going to collapse. And I guess a local restoration crew got there pretty quick and took care of it. And they were able to secure the home. Cops say speed and alcohol were suspected. So that was number 95. And then on Monday, Labor Day, a Dollar Tree in New Carlisle was hit. It didn't look like it was too bad a damage, but you could see the car kissed the bricks of the store. So there you go. We're up to 96. 96. I have a feeling that by the end of the weekend, we might be at 100.
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0: story, a woman pleads guilty in a child abuse case in Dayton.
1: We are expecting a round of thunderstorms late this evening. I'm Chief Meteorologist Austin Chaney. My forecast is coming up.
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4: Well, we had the left lane blocked on southbound 75 about 30 minutes ago with a crash, but there's no need to avoid that area at this point. No alternate needed. That crash was cleaned up pretty quickly, and traffic seems to be moving pretty well at the moment. A crash on northbound 75 at Austin Boulevard has the right shoulder blocked. The right lane is blocked on eastbound 70 at 75 North with a crash, and the left shoulder blocked on 675 North at Fairfield Road. I'm Will Harris, WHIO Triple Team Traffic.
0: 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I'm Ron Otto. 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
0: It is our top local story, updating a story we're following in Dayton. The mother facing charges in a child neglect and abuse case pleads guilty. Seven children were removed from a home on Roe Avenue in April, and prosecutors called the children's abuse sadistic. Heather Pippin will be sentenced later this month, while her boyfriend is due in court Thursday. Stephanus Golden is pleading not guilty by reason of insanity. WHIO News Time is 6:01. It is currently 80 degrees in Dayton, covering Montgomery County. A former high school softball coach facing over 100 new sex charges pleading not guilty today. The judge put James Grubbs on house arrest with a GPS ankle monitor. Prosecutors say Grubbs was grooming one of his players while he was a coach at Valley View Schools. Investigators say new charges come from an SD card that was found in Grubbs' home. Grubbs is due back in court at the end of October. Don't expect the heat and humidity to totally leave us anytime soon.
1: We continue getting deeper into September, but temperatures will be going up again next week. By Monday, we're back at 87 degrees. Some of us will rebound to 90 on Tuesday.
0: Storm Center 7 Chief Meteorologist Austin Chaney has the latest forecast in moments. To Kettering, a man is accused of taking pictures of a 13-year-old girl while she slept. A Montgomery County grand jury is charging Cody Jones with three felony counts of voyeurism. Prosecutors say Jones' girlfriend found pictures of the girl asleep in her underwear on Jones' phone. Jones is due in court on Thursday.
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0: In Central Ohio, a man from Millersburg is admitting to sexually abusing kids in Haiti.
6: The Department of Justice says 44-year-old Jariah Mast pleaded guilty to two counts of engaging in illicit sexual conduct with minors. He traveled over 30 times between 2002 and 2019, working with Christian Aid Ministries, where he's accused of preying on vulnerable children.
0: WHIO's Sierra Lawson. Mast is set to be sentenced in December. WHIO News Time is 6:03. The Storm Center 7 forecast is next.
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7: I've talked at length about how many problems people are having with debt collectors right now, the amount of credit card debt outstanding, the largest it's ever been. And a lot of people are really stressed financially. 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And I want to tell you, if you're the one being asked to lend money, you got to know that you're not lending money, you're giving money that you'll be shocked if you get back. 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But don't let it ruin your friendship or family relationship. As long as you go in with the right attitude, knowing you may not ever see that money back.
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0: 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Now with the Miami Valley's most accurate and dependable forecast, your Storm Center 7 Chief Meteorologist Austin Chaney.
1: This evening, thunderstorms are possible. Those will taper off after midnight tonight, low of 69 degrees. For Thursday, mostly cloudy with a chance of passing showers, high of 79. For Friday, we could see a few showers at night. I think most of the day is dry, high of 80 degrees with a partly cloudy sky. Saturday, a few more thunderstorms possible, high 82. Sunday, an isolated storm or two possible, partly cloudy, high of 84. And Monday, we are dry and mostly sunny, back up to 87. I'm Chief Meteorologist Austin Chaney for Dayton Severe Weather Station, 1290 and 95.7 WHIO.
0: The latest scan of the Doppler 7 radar, some heavy rain in the Bellbrook and Beaver Creek areas in Greene County. Otherwise, it is cleared out. It is currently 81 in Springfield and 80 in downtown Dayton at 6:07.
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4: Checking out the traffic here on Harshman Road. According to a caller, there's some huge delays of traffic on Harshman Road between Valley Park and Airway. It looks like there may be a traffic accident there at Harshman Road and Route 4, so you might want to avoid that area. Left lane block southbound 75 near Stanley. Also, crash on southbound 75. Austin Boulevard has the right shoulder blocked with a crash. The right lane blocked eastbound 70 at 75 North. Left shoulder blocked on 675 North at Fairfield Road with a crash. I'm Will Harris, WHIO Triple Team Traffic.
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3: Never forget.
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11: I'm on the 100th floor of the World Trade Center with 30 people in the
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0: Edge, Monday through Friday, 5 to 7. Live stream is up on Facebook and YouTube. And it is Wing It Wednesday. Opportunity for a nonprofit to come in and chat about the mission that they are on to serve our community. And all it costs them is a order of chicken wings. Because I love chicken wings. And I love working with local nonprofits. Tonight, we're going to have Leo DeLuca from Carillon Historical Park, Dayton History, talking about the Concours d'Elegance. So that's exciting. It's coming up here in a couple of weekends. Yeah. Sorry, I got a little distracted. Yes, he will be here. He will be here after 6:30. Holy cow, what happened there? We got some fly in the unfriendly skies news here.
1: The plane.
2: Do you know

0: So I had, I don't know how many people sent me this story, probably half dozen. So this happened on September 3rd. An American Airlines passenger went ballistic, went nuts on a flight. Now, you may have seen pictures of this. This guy, he's been identified as a 67-year-old dude, Lane Arthur Lunden. He was vice president, broker, and realtor at a Tucson, Arizona realty agency. Apparently, on this flight, in first class, no less, he began shouting racial and homophobic slurs and hit at least two people. Two passengers on the plane tried to intervene along with the flight crew, but the man allegedly attacked them as well. Here's where it gets interesting. The passenger was eventually restrained by being duct taped to his seat with zip ties around his hands. And there is a fantastic photo of this guy sitting in first class, taped up like he's been kidnapped. Like he's been just scooped right off the street and thrown in the back of a van and zip tied and taped. I know that's dark, but that's what it looks like. And his face is kind of, you know, sticking through the tape wraps of, you know, you see his eyes, you see his mouth, his nose, and he is just locked in, man. And apparently the plane had to make an emergency landing because of this guy. Though here's what I'm thinking. They should have just kept going. Because he was taped down. He was zip tied. Let him enjoy the comfort of a flight from Maryland to Tucson, Arizona, duct taped and zip tied. In this case, after 15 minutes, he's arrested. He's shown off the plane and arrested. But man, I would have been like, yeah, just keep him there. What is that, like a 4 or 5 hour flight? Something like that? I mean, when I've flown to California a few times, it's like 4 hours. So add that leg from, Maryland or wherever they were coming from. That's insane. But it's a great picture if you want to see. this goes back to my thought that maybe there needs to be some sort of airplane jail, some sort of holding cell, right? So you don't have to just keep them duct taped to the chair. Throw him in the holding cell and then, oh, here it is. Then have a random drawing for somebody back in coach. And have that person, whoever wins that random drawing, come and sit in his first class seat. That would teach him. 937-957-1290. Ian, my producer, can you hop on?
1: Sure.
0: So you were sharing something with me before the show. You brought your fiance.
1: That doesn't sound like me.
0: Yeah, you brought your fiance, my niece.
1: Yeah.
0: To the station for the first time over the weekend.
1: Yes.
0: Right? And yes. She left a sweet little note on my desk. And I, by the way, she has great handwriting.
1: Doesn't she?
0: Oh, fantastic handwriting. That's what first caught my attention.
1: She's really good at it.
0: But you said you were showing her the back rooms. And I was like, what are you doing? Huh? And then you said it's a thing. And I was like, what are you talking about?
1: So, for those who don't know, our second floor is basically abandoned because that's where Dayton Daily used to be.
0: At one time, yes, they were there. Also, the sales department was up there.
1: Yes. Yeah. Now there's no one up there. No one's renting out that floor. So it's just
0: a little
1: spooky. Yeah, it's this whole floor of just empty cubicles, like fluorescent lights, and it's just like this just big, large room
0: that
1: seems like almost endless.
0: Yeah,
1: and it reminded me, I was telling you about it, it reminded me of the back rooms, and you didn't know what that was. So there's two things I want to break down for you real quick.
0: Okay.
1: So there are liminal spaces, and there are back rooms. Okay. Liminal spaces are like, they're like real world. Okay. This is what the description says. Real okay. world transitional areas. So it's like hallways, stairwells, airports, malls, waiting rooms. And they have an unsettling effect that comes from what's called contextual absence. So like they feel strange or unsettling when it's empty or removed from their usual activity. So like if you see like an empty mall with all the lights on, yeah. that's a liminal space.
0: I get that.
1: Yeah, it's like an unsettling feeling.
0: Yeah. You're not used to being in that kind of space with no interaction or whatever.
1: So it's supposed to like evoke like emotions like, some of them are nostalgic like spaces, and I'll show you some photos later. But it's also meant to like, you know, bring out emotions that just there's no like danger, but it implies that it's like a dangerous space.
0: Okay, all right.
1: The back rooms are very lightly based off of that. It's this indie horror concept from 2019 about this guy, Kane Parsons. And he recently made a movie about it. And the back rooms is one of those liminal spaces. It's an endless maze of just a yellow walls, buzzing fluorescent lights, and carpeted floors. So like a big office space that's just empty. It's just walls.
0: Okay.
1: Like endless.
0: Well, somebody on the live stream said Backrooms was a wild movie. OMG. Nope.
1: Yeah.
0: Yeah.
1: So, and what this guy did was he basically took the idea of liminal spaces and turned it into a horror concept where each liminal space has like this horror entity added to it that chases you around, that's hunting you.
0: Wow.
1: Yeah. So, so rather than being an implied danger, there is a danger in these rooms. And the back rooms is meant to be like a back room to reality. Like in the lore in the movie, like this space has been around for millennia.
0: Oh.
1: And it's accessed through like glitched out parts of the world. Like let's say like a door to like an abandoned home. You open the home and the door is the back room, or it's much bigger on the inside than it looks like it is on the outside. That's a glitched, space that you can enter the back room.
0: It's just playing with your head.
1: Yeah,
0: with your mind.
1: And it's been around forever. That's what those are. So that's what the second floor of this building reminds me of.
0: Interesting.
1: That it's just this endless maze of cubicles, and it's just unsettling.
0: I've never heard of that.
1: I'll have to show you some photos of liminal spaces. Yeah.
0: Now, speaking of scary movies, since you kind of brought that up there.
1: Sure.
0: I saw a clip of this over the weekend. Have you heard about this movie called Buddy?
1: Yeah, Helena was talking to me about this.
0: So this is, and apparently what's been happening is, and I don't understand how you could be confused, because I watched the trailer right before the show, and you talk about unsettling. So Buddy is the story of a TV kids show, and it's a orange unicorn.
1: Right.
0: And his name is Buddy. And somehow, the best way I could describe it, it's basically the film follows a group of children trapped inside a surreal 1990s-style children's television series who must find a way to escape their malevolent unicorn host. Apparently, this is like one of those dark comedy horror movies like they did a couple of years ago with Winnie the Pooh. Remember Winnie the Pooh went into public domain and they turned Winnie the Pooh into a slasher.
1: And they were trying to make like a universe out of it. They said they were going to make like a Mickey one and a bunch of other. And
0: because Mickey fell into it as
1: well. Yeah, they were going to make a whole universe out
0: Mickey.
1: Of it.
0: Yeah.
1: Yeah.
0: But this one, I watched the trailer and it is creepy.
1: Yeah, and I think Five Nights at Freddy's has done irreparable damage. Not damage, but has, like, I can't think of this movie without thinking of Five Nights at Freddy's.
0: Oh, yeah.
1: Not the movie, the game series, and that's a whole different thing. But
0: apparently parents, this is the story, is that some parents have taken their kids to this movie thinking that it was like Teletubbies or something, or Barney.
1: Those poor kids.
0: And it turns out it's like this horror movie, and these kids are leaving in tears. if they even make it through the end.
1: They're never going to go to Chuck E. Cheese.
0: No, I mean, you would never look at a big, you know, furry, costumed character ever again the same way. I don't blame
1: them. Those guys are they got some spookiness to them.
0: Yeah, yeah. It's they're, you know what? They're the new clowns. Because, you know, one time clowns were fine.
1: Then 2016 rolled around.
0: Well, it was long before that. At some point, clowns became creepy. You know, when it was just Bozo the clown, that was fine. And then something happened where they became creepy. Wasn't and that's what's going to happen with these furry creatures.
1: Yeah. Yeah. It's too much. Yeah. It's too much.
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4: Now from the WHIO News Center, here are the three big things you need to know. A former school softball coach pleads not guilty to sex charges today. A Kettering man accused of taking pictures of 13-year-old girls indicted by a grand jury. And a mother pleads guilty to charges after 7 children are removed from a home last April. Full details on these stories and more. Our next scheduled newscast is at 6:30. I'm Ron Otto, WHIO Continuing News.
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6: It's like 75, but it's in the shoulder at Fairfield Road. Shouldn't be causing much of a problem. Same thing, northbound 75, Austin Boulevard. That crash is in the shoulder as well. Now, a caller gave us a heads up on a crash at Harshman Road between Valley Pike and Springfield Street. Still some slowdowns there. If you see something we should know about, 937-957-1290. I'm Will Harris, WHIO Triple Team Traffic.
7: Thunderstorms possible this evening, ending tonight, low of 69. I'm Chief Meteorologist Austin Chaney for WHIO.
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8: I want to tell you some good news. Credit card fraud has declined a lot. Now let me tell you the bad news. 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But unfortunately, the net of trying to catch fraud, more and more you and I legitimately as purchasers trying to buy something are having the purchases declined. Now, it doesn't mean you're done. You just have to call the customer no service number on the back of your credit card, and they will approve the charge once they validate, hey, it really is you. You're really the one trying to buy. You find this most often when you're doing an online purchase, especially for something like electronics.
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0: Evening Edge, Monday through Friday, 5 to 7. Live stream is up on Facebook and YouTube. Well, we've got not a Florida man story, but a Florida men story. This happened Sunday morning around 4:30 a.m. in Seminole County, Florida. Cops responded to a pre-dawn commotion outside a Waffle House. And the report was is that there were three suspects, some only wearing underwear, and they were pounding on the restaurant's window and pelting it with beef sticks. Slim Jims, I guess. Yeah. Cops showed up, and let's see, they arrested a 22, a 21, and a 19-year-old. Obviously, alcohol was involved. But see, Waffle House is open 24/7. So what's the story with that? It's not like they were trying to get in. They just decided to pound on the windows and pelt it with beef sticks. It doesn't say in the story why the beef sticks were employed in the alleged Waffle House attack, what brand they were, or the flavor profiles, which are all important information when it comes to reporting crimes in Florida.
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4: I'm Ron Otto, our top local story, updating a story we're following in Dayton. The mother facing charges in a child neglect and abuse case pleads guilty. Seven children were removed from a home on Roe Avenue in April, and prosecutors called the children's abuse sadistic. Heather Pippin will be sentenced later this month, while her boyfriend is due in court Thursday. Stephanus Golden is pleading not guilty by reason of insanity. Staying in Montgomery County, a former high school softball coach facing over 100 new sex charges pleading not guilty. The judge put James Grubbs on house arrest with a GPS ankle monitor. Prosecutors say Grubbs was grooming one of his players while he was a coach at Valley View Schools. Investigators say new charges come from an SD card that was found in Grubbs' home. To Kettering, a man accused of taking pictures of a 13-year-old girl while she slept. A Montgomery County grand jury is charging Cody Jones with three felony counts of voyeurism. Prosecutors say Jones' girlfriend found pictures of the girl asleep in her underwear on Jones' phone. Jones is due in court Thursday. The Republican midterm convention is underway in Dallas to push GOP candidates in this November's congressional elections.
5: Delegates from 50 states and territories such as Guam are all getting into their seats on the arena floor, facing a stage lighted by video screens, ready to frame speakers such as congressional candidates entrenched in close races.
4: That's Fox's Evan Brown in Dallas.
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4: Dayton Dragons are looking to avoid being eliminated from the playoffs tomorrow. The Dragons lost to Great Lakes Tuesday in Game 1 of the Midwest League playoffs. The Dragons can force a winner-take-all Game 3 at home with a win Thursday night. First pitch for Game 2 is set for 7:05 at Day Air Ballpark. 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
6: This evening, expect thunderstorms to develop. A few of those could be strong to severe. We'll have temperatures in the upper 80s before the storms get going. Overnight tonight, we dry out low of 69 degrees. For Thursday, mostly cloudy with a few more passing showers possible, high of 79. I'm Chief Meteorologist Austin Chaney for Dayton Severe Weather Station, 1290 and 95.7 WHIO.
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8: You might see some slow traffic northbound 75 at Austin Boulevard. The right shoulder is blocked with a crash. Left shoulder blocked. 675 northbound at Fairfield Road. That's a busy area. And according to a caller, there's quite a bit of traffic on Harshman Road. between Valley Pike and Springfield Street. I see at least one accident there. You might want to avoid that area. I'm Will Harris, WHIO Triple Team Traffic.
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1: 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What's happening this weekend? 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
9: Here's a look at what's happening around the Miami Valley this week. The Italian Fall Festa is going to be taking place. 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Beaver Creek Popcorn Festival, that's happening this weekend. 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The Dayton Greek Festival, that's going on this weekend at the Annunciation Greek Orthodox Church. 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
4: For This Week in History, I'm Ron Otto. September 6th, 1901, President William McKinley is shot at an expo in Buffalo, New York, and dies 8 days later.
10: Goodbye, England's Rose.
4: September 6th, 1997, around 2.5 billion people watched the funeral for Princess Diana. September 8th is a big day. In 1998, Mark McGwire passes Roger Maris. In 1930, 3M begins marketing its transparent adhesive tape they call Scotch Tape. And September 8th, 2022, Queen Elizabeth II dies at the age of 96. And September 9th, 1941, singer-songwriter Otis Redding is born.
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0: Back here on the Evening Edge, Monday through Friday, 5 to 7. 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In the studio, once again, Leo DeLuca. He does marketing. He's the marketing guru over there at Dayton History and Carillon Historical Park. And not this weekend, but next weekend, the Concours d'Elegance.
32: I know, right?
0: Is that how you pronounce it?
32: Yeah. Concours d'Elegance.
0: Yeah.
32: I mean, we have these, you know, our two marquee events have names that you really can't pronounce, right? The Fleur de Fête.
0: Yeah, what's that
32: and,
0: about?
32: And the
0: Wine
32: Concours.
0: And Cheese Party. Just call the Wine and Cheese.
32: Yeah, I mean, we didn't name them. Right. We just host them. So it's just, yeah, it's like a pretentious term for Wine and Cheese Party. Or
0: right,
32: car
0: right.
32: Show. It's
0: I
32: a
0: gotcha.
32: Car show.
0: I gotcha.
32: But in there, you know, it's not just in Dayton. They have these concours everywhere. So
0: yeah,
32: it's just Dayton's just one of many, many of these Concours d'Elegance. It's the Dayton Concours d'Elegance.
0: And usually, if I, and I could be wrong on this, but I think those types of car shows traditionally have been sort of like, I don't want to call it the elite
32: sure.
0: level, but
32: yeah,
0: I mean,
32: yeah,
0: you
32: yeah.
0: see
32: it's
0: a lot of these, right. you know, these old, you know, Rolls Royce Phantoms or what, all right. of these yeah. old car, like, you
32: yeah,
0: know.
32: Yeah, yeah, works of art.
0: Right.
32: Art on wheels.
0: Yeah, yeah,
32: it's,
0: yeah.
32: It's really something.
0: It's not like a car show that you would have gone to at Hera.
32: No, no, no.
0: Like Carl Kasper.
32: No,
0: this is very different.
32: No. Yeah. It's
0: Will Catherine Bach from the Dukes of Hazzard be there on next Sunday?
32: I cannot say one way or another. We can just, you know, we can hope.
0: Probably not, yeah.
32: Will the Dukes of Hazzard mobile be there? No, but guess what will be there, Todd?
0: Who? What?
32: The Wienermobile.
0: Are
32: I'm
0: you
32: not
0: serious?
32: Kidding. I recently found this out. And the Wright B Flyer is going to do a flyover at noon.
0: Are you kidding me?
32: No, these are two wonderful attractions. But yeah, the Wienermobile is going to be there. Man, I think we need, you know what I think we need
0: oh
32: to do?
0: Oh my gosh.
32: You need, this is what I think.
0: Yeah.
32: Get an Evening Edge with Todd Holst bumper sticker.
0: Yeah.
32: And when no one's looking.
0: Oh, no.
32: Put that thing on the Wienermobile.
0: I will. No. That'll get me kicked out of there. That would get me kicked out of there. You know, we can't be doing that.
32: Sorry, I retract that statement.
0: Though, you know, when I was there for the Rail Fest, you did let me ride in the engine,
32: sure. Right,
0: you know,
32: right.
0: Maybe I could get a ride in the Wienermobile
32: yeah.
0: or at least sit in there.
32: I need to learn more about it. I, you know, it's one of the committee members told us about it recently. So.
0: Is it going to be there for the whole thing?
32: I believe so.
0: Okay.
32: Yeah.
0: Like
32: yeah.
0: It's going to show up from 2 to 4 or something like that.
32: I think it's there all day.
0: Okay.
32: I'll have to check.
0: That's pretty cool. That's pretty cool.
32: So it's also celebrating the 100th anniversary of Pontiac. So there's a featured mark every year. And this year it is Pontiac because it's their 100th anniversary. So there will be lots of Pontiacs. And, you know, Pontiac was once... manufactured by GM.
0: Right, yeah.
32: And behind Detroit, Dayton had the largest GM presence in the nation.
0: Yeah.
32: So GM is really tied to this city.
0: Right.
32: And in turn, the Pontiac is tied to it.
0: And this is really...
32: It's fun.
0: Like a celebration of that legacy.
32: Yeah. Yes. They do a featured mark every year, and it's usually revolves around some sort of pig, you know. Last year it was Chrysler. They had an anniversary, and... You know, then we try to tie it to Dayton history where we can. With this one, it's super easy because these are classic and antique automobiles, you know. So these are, you know, historic artifacts.
0: Well.
32: The whole campus is just covered. It's amazing.
0: Well, that's the thing that blew me away when Mary and I went to it last year. It just kept on going and going and going. I mean, we came in and we, you know, you get out back and you're going through the park and it goes all the way back to the transportation center and there's every kind of car and everybody. And this is the thing that got me is everybody was so friendly and welcoming, and you could talk to them about their cars and, you know, take pictures of them, and they were willing to answer all the questions. I mean, it was really kind of cool because, and I you know, sort of jokingly mentioned the Carl Kasper thing at Hera Arena, and I used to go to those with my dad. It was never like that. You just had the cars and that was it. At least my memory of it, you know, you're just looking at them and moving on. But here, it's like people are really, you know, you have a certain love for a particular type of car. Like, I love Porsche, and I've talked about there are tons of people there that had Porsches, and you could look at all these different Porsches, from the classic Porsches to Porsches that, you know, just a couple of years old that are selling for $180,000, you know?
32: Right,
0: it's like, just to see all of those in person and talk to the people was really special.
32: Yeah, I mean, it's definitely, these people are extraordinarily passionate. You know, I wish I knew more about cars. I'm not, I can speak about our event in particular. You know, there's over some 200 antique and classic cars that are just, you know, gleaming across the 65-acre campus there at Carillon Historical Park. So if you can imagine, you know, these beautiful, like I said before, it's art on wheels, these works of art, and these owners just take such pride in their craft and in restoring these. I mean, and they are so down to the nitty gritty, meticulous detail.
0: Yeah.
32: You know, these rims were not the correct rims. We can't do that. You know, that it didn't look like, and they are so true to what it actually, it is really, really, really, really special. It's a special event. And, you know, it's like right around, it's like the first day of fall. So you have autumn.
0: Yeah.
32: And, you know, Carillon Park in the fall is an incredible place. So,
0: though last year, I will say it was pretty warm.
32: Was it pretty hot?
0: Yeah, it was pretty hot.
32: I can't remember. Yeah.
0: It was really, it didn't feel like fall.
32: Yeah, no.
0: Didn't feel like fall.
32: Yeah.
0: Right. Maybe next weekend won't be that way.
32: We'll see.
0: Yeah.
32: We've had a lot of, we had a hot one today. We've had a lot of, you know, I'd like to see maybe if there's like a quota, maybe we've hit our quota. I think we hit our rain quota. Maybe we've hit our
0: high heat. I think we're over
32: quota.
0: That.
32: Yeah, we're over that. Yeah.
0: Well, let's, I want to talk about this past Monday.
32: Yeah.
0: Also, you know, I had the great opportunity. I was invited by Brady Kress, president and CEO of Dayton History, to ride in the back of his 1924 Model T.
32: Right.
0: And hold the giant Cheez-It. And and I really had to hold on to it this year.
32: Really?
0: Well, a couple of years ago, it was also a blazing hot day, and there was no breeze.
32: Mm.
0: On Monday, it wasn't as warm. But there was a breeze, and that giant 5-foot by 5-foot cracker, it kind of became a sail. Mm. I mean, I was trying to keep it, you know, from blowing over, and it was something. But you were riding the bike.
32: That's right.
0: And what kind of bike is it called again?
32: There's various names for it. It's called a penny farthing,
0: but this
32: over
0: is
32: the pond.
0: But this is one of those bikes that has the huge front wheel and a smaller rear wheel that you, I don't know how you even get up on it without falling down. Mm. But you were telling me on the way to the event, instead of throwing it in the back of your car and driving to the parade, you decided to ride it there, which is all the way down 48.
32: Right, but I took Lenox, which is like a parallel adjacent road that runs it's in west of 48, and so I went through, you know, basically it's kind of like an extension of Hills and Dales back there. You know, it's really
0: well. This is what I'm thinking. Like, why did you? Afterwards, I was like, why did he do it? Because you told me that. You went that back way, and it was very hilly. And you said at one point you thought you were going to bite it. Like you.
32: I don't know if I was going to bite it. I was concerned a little bit. So when there's a reason that these things didn't you know, stand the test of time, right? They're not very practical.
0: Right. Well, what's the braking system like?
32: There is no brake.
0: There's no brake on it?
32: No. So you have to, like, push back. You kind of have to, like, almost like a coaster brake. So if you're going downhill, you have to push back to try to slow the giant tire.
0: Oh, my gosh.
32: You know, you're however many feet in the air.
0: Yeah.
32: I mean, these things were around in the 1870s, 1880s. And by 1892, there was this massive craze for what we call the two-wheel safety bike, the sprocket and chain safety bike, which is, you know, the Wright brothers capitalized on that craze, and they opened up Wright Cycle Shop. They found that they could make a lot more money working on bicycles than they could. They were running a printing enterprise. Anyway, so, you know, these things kind of faded into history for a reason. Yeah, I'm like going down Lenox and I hit this hill and I'm like, I can handle this. And I start, you know, going and I start pushing back on the wheel. And at some point down that hill, I'm like, this thing isn't going to slow down. Even with me, this thing, it was starting to take on the force was just too much and I couldn't slow it down.
0: That's hysterical.
32: On a little bunny hill or something, yeah. You can slow it down. But
0: yeah.
32: So I just said, all right.
0: Heck with it. Let's see what happens.
32: I lifted my legs up in the air and I just rolled down.
0: Right.
32: And went back uphill and slowed down. And then I jumped off and I was like, oh, we're not going to do that again.
0: Well, see, this is what I was thinking. After you told me all that, I'm like, pretty much, I mean, there is a hill on 48, but it's not like the back roads.
32: No.
0: You know, the neighborhoods.
32: Oh, yeah.
0: Those are intentionally all kinds of hilly for landscaping and the visual, you know.
32: Right.
0: But on 48, no. It would.
32: No. Yeah. And honestly, Todd, I had I've just ridden the thing around Carillon Park. So
0: yeah. There's
32: not a lot of big hills there.
0: Right.
32: So
0: right.
32: It was kind of like, I was just thrown into the fire. It was fine.
0: You did a great job.
32: Yeah,
0: I mean,
32: I didn't freak.
0: The video was great. I shared with you guys the video
32: off the
0: Kettering Holiday Home and Parade, and
32: gosh.
0: You were just riding circles around the cars. And
32: did you get a workout too with a Cheez-It? You were back there. Did it hurt?
0: No, it wasn't. It wasn't too bad.
32: Yeah.
0: It wasn't too bad.
32: Yeah, we had so Brady had his Model T. I think from 23, and then he had the Speedster, which was from 11, 12, or 13.
0: I think he said 13,
32: And his daughter was driving that.
0: Yeah, and that blew me away, not because his daughter was driving it, but because she said she had just learned to drive it like 2 or 3 days prior. And this is not driving a regular car.
32: Yeah, basically you had a bunch of rookies operating the vehicles at the parade. And
0: it was great.
32: Thankfully, it went okay.
0: It was great. Well, hang tight. We'll be back. We're going to talk a little bit more with Leo about the Concours d'Elegance.
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4: Now from the WHIO News Center, the three big things you need to know. A Kettering man is accused of taking pictures of a 13-year-old girl while she slept. Rain in parts of the Miami Valley and thunderstorms are possible this evening. And a former Valley View softball coach facing sex charges pleads not guilty in court today. Full details on these stories and more are next scheduled newscast coming up at 7 o'clock. I'm Ron Otto, WHIO Continuing News.
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5: A caller alerted us to a backup on Harshman Road between Valley Pike and Springfield. Checking the maps there, it looks like there's an accident. You might want to avoid that area. We have the left shoulder blocked on 675 North at Fairfield Road. And a crash on northbound 75 at Austin Boulevard with a right shoulder blocked. I'm Will Harris, WHIO Triple Team Traffic.
6: Thunderstorms possible this evening, ending tonight, low of 69. I'm Chief Meteorologist Austin Chaney for WHIO.
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7: If you're trying to buy a home right now, and it's a tough time to do so with mortgage rates having jumped so much, home prices, although they've softened, are still really much higher than they were 5 years ago, you may be tempted by offers from builders or occasionally from real estate sellers for a special low rate on a mortgage. Mortgage when you're buying a home. But two warnings for you. You want to make sure that low mortgage rate stays in place for the life of the loan, not just for a teaser year or two. And second, you need to make sure that if you compare the price of that home versus others in the area, that they're not just boosting the price of the home to subsidize you getting that lower mortgage rate. If everything's A-okay, the rate stays the same, the life of the mortgage, and the price of the home isn't inflated. And then it's a deal.
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8: Don Leonard's lying to us. He even admits it.
9: I'd lie to the people of my district in order to get their votes.
8: What's Lying Leonard hiding? An agenda too extreme for Ohio.
10: We need to take some of the best ideas of Bernie and AOC. 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
8: Tax hikes, open borders, higher fuel costs. 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
8: Here's the truth. 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
8: Paid for by Carey for Congress.
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4: The threat of thunderstorms heading into tonight. Well, the latest at 7 o'clock. 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
13: That's right.
12: And that's it's not this weekend, but it's the following weekend.
13: Correct. It's the Concours is Sunday, September 20th, from 10:30 a.m. to 4 p.m. at Carillon Historical Park. But the festivities start the evening before with the preview party, and that is on Saturday, September 19th, the evening before, from 6 to 9 p.m. in the Eichelberger Pavilion at Carillon Historical Park. It'll be inside.
12: Ooh.
13: For the first time this year. Cars will still be out around the pavilion and still get to get...
12: But in case it's too hot or there might be rain or something, keep you comfortable.
13: Still
12: keep you comfortable.
13: A sneak peek at some of the finest automobiles there, and there will be drink and food. And, you know, this is a fundraiser, ultimately, for Carillon Historical Park, which is a privately funded nonprofit. And we have over 50,000 school children who come through each year. It's a wonderful place, and it's a wonderful event.
12: So where can they get the tickets?
13: They can get the tickets at DaytonHistory.org or by calling 937-293-2841.
12: Thank you, Leo.
14: That's it. We're done.
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25: Live from the WHIO News Center, this is Miami Valley's News at 7. Our top local story, a former softball coach facing sex charges stood before a judge today.
26: We are expecting a round of thunderstorms late this evening. I'm Chief Meteorologist Austin Chaney. My forecast is coming up.
25: Now WHIO triple team traffic. We're looking at about a 6-minute delay. This is up in Piqua on 75 southbound. This is just after Route 36. Can't see what's causing it at this time. I don't have any eyes in the area, but if you're doing to avoid that, get off on 36.

0: 6 and use those surface streets. It's our top story in Montgomery County. A former softball coach facing 100 new sex charges pleads not guilty today. News Center 7's John Bedell was in court as James Grubbs was back in front of a judge.
1: Prosecutors say the charges stem from an SD card they found in Grubbs' home. These are additional charges in a case Grubbs was first charged in connection with in July. Valley View Schools put him on leave from his coaching job at the end of April for an investigation tied to allegations he was sending inappropriate texts to one of his softball players. He resigned that same day.
0: Grubbs will be back in court at the end of October. Updating a story we're following in Dayton, a mother facing charges in a child neglect and abuse case pleads guilty. 7 children were removed from a home on Roe Avenue in April, and prosecutors called the children's abuse sadistic. Heather Pippin will be sentenced later this month, while her boyfriend is due in court tomorrow. Stephanus Golden is pleading not guilty by reason of insanity. And to Kettering, a man is accused of taking pictures of a 13-year-old girl while she slept. A Montgomery County grand jury is charging Cody Jones with 3 felony counts of voyeurism. Prosecutors say Jones' girlfriend found pictures of the girl asleep in her underwear on Jones' phone. He's due in court tomorrow. Huber Heights police have one person in custody after several cars were stolen early this morning.
2: Cops chasing 3 cars leaving the area of Mount Hood and Taylorsville Road around 1:30 a.m. One of the cars crashed while trying to get on State Route 4 from Needmore Road. The driver took off while the adult passenger stayed and was arrested.
0: WHIO's Will Harris reporting deputies found another car unoccupied on Needmore Road.
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0: The stage is set at Dallas's American Airlines Center for night 1 of the Republican midterm convention is underway in Dallas to push GOP candidates in this November's congressional elections.
4: Delegates from 50 states and territories such as Guam are all getting into their seats on the arena floor, facing a stage lighted by video screens, ready to frame speakers such as congressional candidates entrenched in close races.
0: And that's Fox's Eben Brown in Dallas. Taking a look at the live Doppler 7 radar, seeing some pretty heavy showers right now. This is near Urbana and Bell Fountain, also near Piqua and Troy right now. There's also some lighter showers to the very north of Dark County this hour as well. It's currently 86 degrees in Xenia, 85 in Greenville, and 86 in downtown Dayton. Our next scheduled news in less than 30 minutes and immediately when it breaks. I'm Ian James on 1290 at 95.7 WHIO, Dayton's news and talk. 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
5: This evening, thunderstorms are possible. Those will taper off after midnight tonight, low of 69 degrees. For Thursday, mostly cloudy with a chance of passing showers, high of 79. For Friday, we could see a few showers at night. I think most of the day is dry, high of 80 degrees with a partly cloudy sky. Saturday, a few more thunderstorms possible, high 82. Sunday, an isolated storm or two possible, partly cloudy, high of 84. And Monday, we are dry and mostly sunny, back up to 87. I'm Chief Meteorologist Austin Cheney for Dayton Severe Weather Station, 1290. 95.7 WHIO.
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17: 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It's the first time they have ever done this. In a moment, we'll be joined by our friend and former Speaker of the House, one of the great, brilliant, you know, conservative minds of all time, Newt Gingrich. He has put together a series, a five-part series of podcasts. We have them linked on our social media. We have it on Hannity.com. I strongly urge everyone to not only listen, but then you can take a lot of that information and pass it on to your friends, your family, your neighbors, your coworkers, and strangers you run into. I'll give you one example. And for example, in episode 3, it's a five-part series. How to Win 2026 is the series. Newt Gingrich tackles the two hardest arguments in the entire campaign, and that is the economy in Iran. It's always an honor, a privilege, and a pleasure to have back former Speaker of the House, Newt Gingrich. This series is going pretty viral, and people are paying attention to it. I hope the Republicans that are engaging in these campaigns actually take the time to watch it.
18: Well, as I've been going around here, like you, in Dallas, the number of candidates who come up to me and say that they're using it in their campaigns, they're sharing it with all of their campaign volunteers. It's clearly having an impact, and that's why I did it. I mean, we did prove in 1994 with the contract with America, and then in 96 when we became the first reelected majority since 1928, we had some sense of what works. And I put all of that together in these five podcasts because I think we're in the most important off your election in modern times, certainly in over a century. And I think it's going to come down to, can we win the argument that they are just absolutely, totally unacceptable? And can we convince people that, in fact, they have to go out, they have to have to vote, they have to block these big government socialists from seizing power, and they have to give the country a chance to keep moving forward.
17: Look, I had Bill O'Reilly on. I thought he made a very insightful argument. If you vote for any Democrat, you're really voting for one ideology and that entire DSA agenda, because that's what now dominates the party. With the exception of John Fetterman, there's no elected Democrat that has had the moral strength, clarity, and courage to take on this radicalism. If anything, they cower and bow at the altar of the leaders of this movement. And they've gotten more emboldened. They've gained more power in the process. And, you know, most of us were not paying as close attention as we should have. Since 2019, there's been 250 of them elected. We have over 40 more on the ballot this year alone. They will vote as one block. They will vote the way the DSA mandates that they vote. And that's just a fact. And I think anyone that wants to take issue with that, I'll let them call in. But I'm just telling you, if vote for any Democrats like voting for El Sayed, Tallarico, Troy Jackson, and the squad and AOC and Pocahontas and Grandpa Bernie.
18: I said, look, man, pretty simple story. There are no moderate Democrats. The very first vote to organize the Senate or to organize the House will be on the Democratic side, a vote to empower the most radical anti-American ideology ever to be on the ballot in American history. And that's what, when I put together the other day at Gingrich360.com and the newsletter I did that's available for free, 20 questions for Democratic candidates. And the 20 questions just come straight out of the platform of the Democratic Socialist Party. And when you read these questions and you realize how basically they want to replace America, it's the most anti-American movement inside the U.S. that we've ever seen. And they're very clear. They do not like the United States. They do not like our government. They don't like our culture. And they want to change all of it. And they want to use the power of government to change it.
17: You see, when AOC came out and made that infamous remark on one of the Sunday shows, when asked about the agenda. Now, there's a printed agenda on the DSA website. And on the website, it says eliminate the Senate. We would no longer, as citizens, be able to pick the president. They're saying one by one, James Clyburn, the latest to join the chorus of people saying it, they want to pack the courts. They want open borders. As a matter of fact, they want to abolish borders, amnesty for illegals, end all deportations, abolish ICE, defund the Department of War. Then, of course, eliminate cash bail, abolish prisons, police. They want public ownership of most corporations. Then they want their cradle to grave new Green Deal, which would even, you know, if Mamdani had his way, would even include date night baby government babysitters for your kids, as well as government healthy food, government jobs, government guaranteed salaries, and a government guaranteed pine box for when you croak. And then you could be buried in government land on top of like 50 other people. I have no idea how they'll do it. So that's what they're saying. Now, when AOC said, no, that was woke 1.0 crazy, we didn't mean that. I took that and interpreted that to mean we're just going to lie, but our agenda is not going to change. And I'm predicting that what they have on this website is eventually going to be taken down. But I don't think their hearts are changing or their values or views are going to change.
18: Well, look, if somebody comes along, and in every aspect of their campaign, they're for higher taxes, more borrowing, bigger government, more bureaucrats. Remember, when they say something's going to be free, that means somebody's going to pay for it because it's not free. None of these things are free. But I think they're colliding with the reality that it's kind of like crawling out from under a rock. When you see what they have said, it's so horrifying that a lot of their candidates, I think, are just simply going to fall apart as people look at what they say. So what they're counting on is they want the American people to develop amnesia and forget everything they ever said before this week. I think they're going to find that it's impossible. I mean, in the modern era, we have all this stuff on videotape. You know, we're not asking you to believe us. We're asking you to believe them. And just look at what they've said and what they believe.
17: So deep in your heart, knowing you as many years as I have, and you're going to be a guest on my podcast soon. And when you are, I'm going to get your version of how we first met. But we met in a Holiday Inn hotel room because I was broadcasting, which was almost impossible to do because of the inferior technology at the time. And somehow we got the show on the air, and that's where we met. And a relationship developed from there. And I'm very honored that you gave me a front row seat to history when I got to MC the night you became speaker and watched the whole plan develop. I guess my question for you is, how do we get the turnout level that would be the equivalent of a presidential election year? Because, look, history is history. Historical trends are real, and that is the party in power tends to lose seats in midterms. And I think we can defy history and defy the odds this year, because there's never been a moment that I can think of where one party has gone this off the rails.
18: Look, I mean, I think the key message is pretty simple. This is a matter of patriotism. If you love America, you have to vote, because every American who fails to vote is creating an opportunity for people who clearly hate America. And so it's got to begin to be a patriotic duty that everybody who salutes the flag, everybody who says the Pledge of Allegiance, everybody who believes that America is truly an exceptional country, that they simply have to go vote. I tell every group I'm with, contact everybody you know in the whole country. Your email list, your Christmas card list, your relatives, and make sure that all of them vote. Because frankly, if everyone votes, we're going to win by a big margin. And of course, on if you look at places where the crazy wing of the Democratic Party has been winning, it's with very, very low turnouts. It's places where people have given up on the political process and just refused to come out and vote. And that's where these hardened folks have done, you know, really well in places like New York City. But I think anybody who stays home is a vote for the hard left. And we have to make that clear, that to fail to vote is to allow these people to take over your country and change it in profound, fundamental ways.
17: All right, quick break. More with former Speaker of the House, Newt Gingrich. He has a series of 5 podcasts. We've linked them to Hannity.com in terms of how Republicans can shock the world and win this midterm and defy historical trends. 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Your call's coming up, 800-941-SHAWN. As we continue, we're in Dallas, Texas for the first ever Republican midterm convention. We'll continue.
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17: All right, I have a question for you. 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According to recent reports, central banks around the world have been steadily buying physical gold to reduce their reliance on paper dollars. Now, think about that. 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And that means heroes like U.S. Army Sergeant William Bernard McKenna. Motivated by the tragedy of 9/11, he enlisted. He served 2 tours of duty in Iraq, where he was exposed daily to toxic chemicals from those burn pits. Now, less than a year after returning from his final tour, he lost his life to T-cell lymphoma. He left behind his devoted wife, Dina, their two daughters. Now his wife, Tina, continues to fight tirelessly for veterans exposed to burn pits. Now the Tunnel to Towers Foundation honored William's memory and his family's sacrifice. They paid off their mortgage. You can help more families like the McKennas. 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
19: I want to tell you some good news. 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The way it's declined is the big credit card issuers and Visa and MasterCard, American Express have more sophisticated tools than they used to ferret out fraud. But unfortunately, the net of trying to catch fraud, more and more you and I legitimately as purchasers trying to buy something are having the purchases declined. 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You're really the one trying to buy. You find this most often when you're doing an online purchase, especially for something like electronics.
15: Clark is WHIO's consumer warrior, and you can hear him during Miami Valley's morning news on WHIO.
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5: Lots of clouds with passing showers on Thursday, high of 79. I'm Chief Meteorologist Austin Chaney for WHIO.

0: Newt Gingrich, and he's laying out a plan for Republicans to shock the world in this midterm. When I went up to, it was election day, and I had moved from Huntsville, Alabama in 1992 and watched the entire evolution of the contract with America predicated on renewing American civilization. And it was election day, 1994. And it was at the Cobb Galleria. And I was emceeing your event that night. And I had a moment where I saw you and I asked you, how's this going to turn out tonight? And I remember you told me the exact number of seats that you believed that you were going to win. And for the first time in 40 years, Republicans would take back power. You nailed it. It was, I believe, 54, if my memory serves me well. And you won 54 seats that night. And Republicans had been a permanent minority up to that point. How do we treat this? What lessons can we learn from your experience and take into this coming midterm?
1: Of course, Sean, that is exactly why I did those five podcasts that people can get on your website, or they can get by going to
0: Gingrich360. Yeah.
1: .net. But here's the key lesson. If you win the argument, you know, I lived through this. I watched George H.W. Bush go from 19 points down in May to winning by 8 in November. It's a swing of every fourth American. I watched Ronald Reagan beat Vice President Mondale, so the Mondale carried one state. I watched Nixon beat McGovern, so he carried one state. I watched Trump come from behind when nobody thought he could in 16. And you can tell that, by the way. I always tell people, yeah, go to YouTube and pull up election night coverage from 2016, and you'll see the left, all of these left-wing reporters disintegrating as it sinks in during the evening.
0: By the way, we can shock the world, and that's what you're saying. And if everybody listening treats this year, this election year, like it's the most important election in your life, and it is in many ways, because they want to fundamentally just completely change the country for the worst. It can happen. And, you know, Fox News projects that Republicans will pick up a majority in the House and increase their majority in the Senate. It can happen, but it's going to take everybody doing their part. I could talk to you all day. Looking forward to having you. You're coming up on a episode of my podcast. We're going to go into great detail during that podcast, and then I'll tell everybody where they can just, you know, watch the, you know, abbreviated version of your five podcasts, because we're going to get into all of this.
1: This has to be considered a patriotic election, not a political election.
0: All right. We have Newt's five podcasts. You can link to Hannity.com, all my social media. We'll take a quick break. We'll come back on the other side. We'll get to more of your calls coming up. We are in Dallas for the first ever Republican midterm convention. Donald Trump speaking tonight in my hour. He is going to be the featured speaker tonight. And he's arrived. He's on the ground in Dallas as we speak. Anyway, full coverage, 9 to 11 tonight on the Fox News Channel Eastern, 8 to 10 local. 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
4: 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Our top local story, a mother at the center of a child abuse case in Dayton pleads guilty.
5: After we get past the storms, we say hello to more heat by this weekend. I'm Chief Meteorologist Austin Chaney. My forecast is coming up.
4: Now, WHIO Triple Team Traffic. We have no crashes or delays to report on this evening. 75, 70, and 675 are running well this hour. It's our top story. New developments today on the mother and her boyfriend facing child abuse charges in Dayton.
6: Heather Pippin pleaded guilty to obstruction of official business, strangulation, and endangering children charges. A judge will sentence her later this month. Her boyfriend, Stephanus Golden, pleaded not guilty by reason of insanity.
4: News Center 7's Gabrielle Enright reporting investigators were called to a home on Roe Avenue in April where seven children were rescued. In Miami County, prosecutors and the defense met today to hammer out the details ahead of Caleb Flynn's upcoming murder trial. Both sides discussed jury questions and recent motions filed this morning, including a requests to allow victims present during the trial along with no recordings of them. The judge will address those motions Monday before jury selection begins next Thursday. Covering Montgomery County, a former high school softball coach facing over 100 new sex charges pleads not guilty. The judge put James Grubbs on house arrest with a GPS ankle monitor. Prosecutors say Grubbs was grooming one of his players while he was a coach at Valley View Schools. Investigators say new charges come from an SD card that was found in Grubbs' home. Grubbs is due back in court at the end of October. And the man accused of killing another man late last month is due in court tomorrow.
7: 24-year-old Jayon McFadgen is facing numerous charges, including three counts of murder and several weapons charges. Cops say McFadgen shot 65-year-old Ellis Lucas multiple times at a home on Trenton Street August 26th. Lucas later died at Miami Valley Hospital. Prosecutors say McFadgen was not allowed to have a firearm because of a previous conviction.
4: And that's WHIO's Ron Otto reporting.
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4: Dayton city leaders are shelling out $1 million for neighborhood improvements. The money is coming from the city's general fund and is intended to improve living conditions across Dayton's 65 neighborhoods. Just last week, the city commission approved over $730,000 to be spread out to five local organizations, including Miami Valley Meals and Homeful. Taking a look at the live Doppler 7 radar, we're seeing some pretty heavy showers covering almost the entirety of Champaign County right now. Also have some very lighter spots of showers in the northern portion of Dark County and also between Piqua and Troy right now as well. It's currently 82 degrees in Eaton, 82 in Tip City, and 82 in downtown Dayton. Our next scheduled news in less than 30 minutes and immediately when it breaks. I'm Ian James on 1290 and 95.7 WHIO, Dayton's News and Talk. 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
5: Thursday, we're looking at a cloudy sky. There could be some passing showers as well. High of 79 degrees. Friday, partly cloudy and dry during the day. High of 80. We could see some showers rolling in after about 9 p.m. Saturday, a chance for showers and a few thunderstorms. Otherwise, partly cloudy. High of 82. Sunday, isolated thunderstorms possible. Partly cloudy up to 84. Monday, a good bit of sunshine with a high of 87. I'm Chief Meteorologist Austin Chaney for Dayton Severe Weather Station, 1290 and 95.7 WHIO.
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0: All right, 25 now till the top of the hour. Toll free, our number is 800-941. Sean, if you want to be a part of the program, we are in Dallas. God bless Texas, the great state of Texas. And we are broadcasting at what is the first ever Republican midterm convention. President Trump's on the ground. He will be speaking tonight. Immediately after he speaks, again, we'll be on from 9 to 11 Eastern, 8 to 10 local time. And I'll have Vice President J.D. Vance on the program. Hope you can tune in. Set your DVR. 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
0: All right. So a reminder that last week, Linda and myself, we had a bet. Would you care to remind the audience what the bet was?
12: I don't know why I would take that victory lap from you. That seems unfair.
0: Okay, fake news. You are not telling the truth.
12: I'm telling the truth. That's me letting you have your victory lap.
0: Okay, but the reality is I said to you it's going to be a hung jury.
12: And you're right. And what did I say?
0: No way, boss.
12: I said no way. Do you know why? Because for a brief moment, I had a lapse in judgment, and I believed that there was a subset of people in the state of Massachusetts and all that is holy that had the wherewithal to put a child murderer in prison. I know. I lost my mind. It'll never happen again. I promise you that.
0: Okay. And what was I telling you about the jury pool in the state of Massachusetts that doesn't have a
12: you
0: single...
12: You told me. They're nuts.
0: ...member
12: it's not
0: of Congress
12: happen.
0: That's a Republican, not a single senator that's a Republican, and they have a governor that just signed into law an abortion bill that allows abortion up to the moment of birth. What did I tell you about that state?
12: Hey, you told me they're nuts. I got it. I just, listen, I had a momentary lapse of judgment. I believed in the spirit of goodness in people that they would look at an 8-month-old baby and say, yeah, that's too far. All right. But I was wrong.
0: Okay. So now, last night, I showed both Blair and Linda a picture of the Dallas Morning News, and it has Abbott versus Newsom. And when I saw it, I said, oh, this is the perfect opportunity. I said, I don't have access to my social media accounts. So I said, guys, can you put up on social media a cover of the Dallas Morning News, Abbott versus Newsom? And then I challenged both of them for what would be red state, blue state debate 2.0. And I predicted that Gavin would say no. And I know that I'm going to end up being right. I think Gavin is a spineless, gutless coward, and he won't do it. I mean, he threw in the white flag of surrender. You know, when the debate with Ron DeSantis was wrapping up, and I'd gone 6 minutes over, and I wanted to keep my word. And I said, guys, we already went over. It's time. You know, I made you a promise we'd stop. Gavin says, oh, we're just getting started. I'd love to keep going. I said, would you like to continue? Because I have time. We can continue. And he said, absolutely. I asked Governor DeSantis, would you like to continue? He said, absolutely. I said, great. Quick break. Right back. We'll continue. Right here on the Fox News channel, red versus blue, the great state debate. The second we went to black, Gavin Newsom and his quote unquote team, they came charging out of a green room where apparently they had been telling members of my staff all throughout the debate that they were going to walk in and drag him off the stage during the middle of it. And they threw in the white flag of surrender. And Gavin then was pulled out of the room and didn't continue the debate. So if he wants to be president, I think you got to stand up to your own staff. I mean, I have no problem standing up to my staff, Linda, when, you know, I think that maybe they cross a line. It doesn't happen very often. Occasionally, little things come up. And I happen to be a really good boss and very nice and kind to everybody. Am I not?
12: I'm sorry, you broke up on me. What were you saying? I apologize.
0: You think you're funny? Yeah, I broke up on you.
12: I know I'm right, funny. So, I'm hilarious.
0: So you said to me last night, I'm wrong.
12: No, listen, I admit it. In this case, you are 100% right. You have a beautiful $100 gift coming your way tomorrow. I hope you enjoy it. I think it's perfect for you.
0: How are you going to get me $100? How are you pulling that off?
12: I'm not getting you $100. I'm getting you something of the value of $100.
0: Okay. You don't have, first of all, I told you I didn't want your money. Number one.
12: Uh-huh. Then that's right. Says, that's why I'm not giving you money. I'm giving you something equal to it.
0: What's your Venmo account? I'm like, I don't have a Venmo account.
12: That's a normal request, by the way. Venmo is used by millions of people.
0: I don't use Venmo. It is. I carry cash the old fashioned way. I probably shouldn't tell the whole world like I just did, but I do. All right. So, and then you said, no, Gavin's going to go to this. He'll do it.
12: I do. Listen, first of all, I think, you know, the bromance may be able to be rekindled. You know, I think that wifey got in the middle, but there's a chance.
0: I shared with you, I have not shared publicly the last text that Gavin sent. It was three words. The last word was Sean. I'll only give that as a clue.
12: Thank you, Sean.
0: No, it was a little more street than that, but you're not even close, to be very blunt.
12: Sean.
0: I told you. Kinda. You're getting a little closer.
12: Listen, sometimes, you know, in relationships, you have a heated moment. I'm sure he regrets the language and the vernacular he chose.
0: No, if he regretted it, he would have written me an apology.
12: Oh, sometimes it's hard to say. Maybe you give him the olive branch.
0: I did give him the olive branch. I said, that's not very nice, Gavin. I said, that is not very kind. All right, back to our phones. 800-941-SEAN if you want to be a part of the program. All right, Andrew in New Jersey. What's up, Andrew? How are you, sir? Glad you called. Welcome to beautiful Dallas. Welcome to Texas. God bless Texas.
14: God bless Texas. God bless America.
0: Hey, man.
14: Sean, I thought you guys missed a big opportunity on Telerico. When a couple of weeks ago, you had a friend of yours on, Chris something, and he stated about Telerico saying, put a welcome mat on our border. And
0: yeah.
14: And then and lock your doors. So what is Telerico trying to say? That the that the people that they're going to let into America, we have to worry about locking our doors?
0: Look, all I can say is I got another Telefrico cut. You want to hear the latest one where he says God, Yahweh, Allah all lead to the same divine truth? Here's what he said.
15: I've gotten a chance to speak at some of our local mosques, and I find such wisdom and comfort and inspiration from faith traditions all over the world. And I find that they're all kind of equal pathways to truth. You know, that's how I think, you know, I always think of all of the world's faith traditions as like a circle with, you know, that divine mystery of the universe in the middle. And we all have different names for that mystery, right? Whether it's God or Yahweh or Allah or Nirvana, the Great Spirit, whatever you call it. This is all, you know, different pathways to the same kind of fundamental truth of reality. So yeah, it's something it's how I try to stay grounded and stay rooted.
0: Well, okay. I have asked in interviews with many imams over the years, why does the Quran have in it the words, take neither Christians nor Jews for your friends? I don't know how he reconciles that with his interpretation. God is non-binary, according to James Telerico. There are six genders, according to Telerico. You know, Telerico thinks that, you know, all trans people, including biological men, need access to abortion. I didn't know a biological man could get pregnant. I didn't know he had a uterus. You know, little do I know. I have to go back to school. I have to take more biology classes. I don't know. We're dealing with crazy here. By the way, speaking of crazy, let's go back to California. Listen to this. Dr. Butch Ware, UCSB professor, telling a Marxism conference to be ready for war in the streets.
16: Y'all ain't dreamed big enough yet. And also, some of these clickety-clack revolutionaries have never been in a gunfight, but some of us that grew up in the hood know what guns are like. Outkast said it best. Ranting and raving about gas. They made them gas. They got some that'll blow out our backs. You are ready for a war in the streets? No, you ain't. Y'all ain't nowhere near ready for a war in the streets. You better get ready for both kinds of war. And if you stay ready, you ain't got the gear ready.
0: Get ready for a war in the streets. Gavin Newsom's Communist Utopia, California. Here's Gavin on with Don Lemon on his podcast, bragging about California giving universal health care regardless of immigration status. In other words, not only do people not get punished for not respecting our laws and our borders and our sovereignty in California, no wonder they're going bankrupt, even though they have the highest income taxes, sales taxes, gas taxes, and the worst government services, but they're going bankrupt because all the very high illegal immigrant population there is getting free health care courtesy of California taxpayers. Listen.
17: So what they will say on Fox News is, why is Gavin Newsom out here in South Carolina? His state is in shambles, and he's not serving the people of South Carolina.
18: Well,
17: I mean, serving the people of California, excuse me.
18: Yeah, I think they deserve more than a $7.25 minimum wage here. I think they deserve more than a governor refuses to expand Medicaid. We not only expanded Medicaid, but we only stay in America, providing universal health care regardless of pre-existing condition, ability to pay, and your immigration status. I know how offensive that is to people, and I get how controversial that is. We delivered that.
0: We delivered that. And if you want more of that, vote for any Democrat because they're all the same. All right, let's get to our busy telephones, 800-941-SHAWN, if you want to be a part of the program. Bill in Arizona, what's up, Bill? How are you?
19: Hello, Sean. How are you?
0: I'm good. How are you?
19: I'm perfect. And thank you for so much for taking my call. I'm completely honored and humbled to be talking to a great American.
0: Well, I'm honored you called, sir, and thank you for joining us.
19: Well, I just have a couple of memories that always come around this time of year with the anniversary of 9/11. And the first one is the evening of 9/11, less than 12 hours after the attacks, after they were allowed to go back to the Capitol, when we had Congress that came out on the Capitol steps and lined up and sang, God bless America. Now, if that's not unity, I don't know what is. And I don't know why they can't become unified again.
0: It's not going to happen with this radicalized leftist Marxist movement that now dominates their party.
19: AOC knows it because she was only 11 years old when that happened.
0: Yeah, and I think that, you know, we've got to just face the reality. You are voting for in whoever you would vote for that is a Democrat. You are voting for the movement. That's what you've got to take away from this election. Maybe you don't like the Republican that represents you. Maybe that Republican is a weak Republican. That's all possible. Maybe it's, but does that Republican support any of the DSA agenda? I'll take that over the lunatics that would fundamentally shred our Constitution and alter America and make it unrecognizable. That makes this the biggest choice election in our lifetime. Appreciate the call, my friend. 800-941-SEAN. We are in Dallas for the first ever Republican midterm convention. Don't forget Hannity, 9 to 11 Eastern tonight. President Trump will speak. Vice President Vance on with me right after. We've got a great lineup of guests. Listen, I want to talk directly to the hardworking business owners that are listening right now. You know, you have your dream, you build your business, and also individuals out there. You get that scary notice from the IRS, that anxiety-producing notice that they want them to investigate you. Now, we've had Rush Tax Resolution as advertisers and partners on this show for over a decade. They have a rule. They've been pushing it for 10. Don't ever try to deal with the IRS on your own. They will do it for you. They are professionals. They do it every day. They're the best at it. For example, business owners, your payroll taxes, maybe you're unable to pay them for a period of time. Remember, the IRS can shut down your business, come after you personally. Don't risk everything that you've worked so hard for. Now, the beauty is they're the only tax resolution company I trust. There are a lot of pretenders out there. Don't fall for a pretender. Don't get burned. I know the people at Rush Tax Resolution. They're the real deal. They will completely review your entire situation at no cost to you. And the best part, they'll only take your case if they know they can help you. It's toll free. Give them a call. It's 800-299-8077. 800-299-8077. 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
22: If you're trying to buy a home right now, and it's a tough time to do so with mortgage rates having jumped so much, home prices, although they've softened, are still really much higher than they were 5 years ago, you may be tempted by offers from builders or occasionally from real estate sellers for a special low rate on a mortgage when you're buying a home. But two warnings for you. You want to make sure that low mortgage rate stays in place for the life of the loan, not just for a teaser year or two. And second, you need to make sure that if you compare the price of that home versus others in the area, that they're not just boosting the price of the home to subsidize you getting that lower mortgage rate. If everything's A-okay, the rate stays the same the life of the mortgage, and the price of the home isn't inflated. And then it's a deal.
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7: For This Week in History, I'm Ron Otto. 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
7: September 6, 1997, around 2.5 billion people watched the funeral for Princess Diana. September 8th is a big day. In 1998, Mark McGwire passes Roger Maris.
24: Down the left field line, is it enough? Gone! There it is! 62! 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
7: In 1930, 3M begins marketing its transparent adhesive tape they call Scotch Tape. And September 8th, 2022, Queen Elizabeth II dies at the age of 96. And September 9th, 1941, singer-songwriter Otis Redding is born.
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0: All right, that's going to wrap things up for today. Let Not Your Heart Be Troubled, a special two-hour edition of Hannity tonight, 9 to 11 Eastern, and that would be 8 to 10 Central Time, where we are here in Dallas for the first ever Republican midterm convention. We are loaded up for the 2 hours. We got Vice President Vance, Ted Cruz, Caroline Leavitt. We've got Brett and Martha. We've got Newt Gingrich. Also, John Thune will join us. Mike Lawler, Representative Ana Paula Luna, and so much more. Set your DVR. 2 hours tonight, 9 to 11 Eastern. Fox News. We'll see you tonight from Dallas. Back here in Dallas tomorrow for day two. Thank you for making this show possible. 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
2: I want to tell you some good news. Credit card fraud has declined a lot. 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But unfortunately, the net of trying to catch fraud, more and more you and I legitimately as purchasers trying to buy something are having the purchases declined. Now, it doesn't mean you're done. You just have to call the customer no service number on the back of your credit card, and they will approve the charge once they validate, hey, it really is you. 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
4: 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Our top local story, a former softball coach pleads not guilty to over 100 new sex charges.
5: After we get past the storms, we say hello to more heat by this weekend. I'm Chief Meteorologist Austin Chaney. My forecast is coming up.
4: Now WHIO Triple Team Traffic. We have no crashes or delays to report on this evening. Travel times should be normal across the Miami Valley. It's our top story covering Montgomery County. A former high school softball coach facing over 100 new sex charges pleads not guilty. The judge put James Grubbs on house arrest with a GPS ankle monitor. Prosecutors say Grubbs was grooming one of his players while he was a coach at Valley View Schools. Investigators say new charges come from an SD card that was found in Grubbs' home. Grubbs is due back in court at the end of October. Updating a story we're following in Dayton, the mother facing charges in a child neglect and abuse case pleads guilty. Seven children were removed from the home on Roe Avenue in April, and prosecutors called the children's abuse sadistic. Heather Pippin will be sentenced later this month while her boyfriend is due in court tomorrow. Stephanus Golden is pleading not guilty by reason of insanity. To Kettering, a man is accused of taking pictures of a 13-year-old girl while she slept.
6: A Montgomery County grand jury charging Cody Jones with 3 felony counts of voyeurism. Prosecutors say Jones's girlfriend found pictures of the girl asleep in her underwear on Jones's phone.
4: WHIO's Will Harris reporting Jones is due in court tomorrow. While on his way to the Republican midterm convention, President Trump makes a prediction in the war with Iran.
7: The war will end immediately after the election.
8: Because
7: they can't hold out any longer. They're desperate to try and affect the election so that we can get a nice, weak group.